makes you grow. You hear something that you didn't hear, and you hear the wisdom of your elders. What? When to read what? What do I read? There's a lot of scriptures that you should read. There's a lot of them. When in sorrow, John, the 14th chapter. And some of these scriptures we need to commit to memory. Let not your heart be troubled. Believe in God, also believe in me. When men fail you, Psalms 27. When you have sinned, the 51st Psalm, and I'm going to read it. Have mercy upon me, O God, according to thy loving kindness, according unto the multitude of thy tender mercies. Blot out my transgressions. Wash me thoroughly from mine iniquities and cleanse me from my sin. For I acknowledge my transgressions and my sin is ever before me. Against thee, thee only, have I sinned and done this evil in thy sight, that thou mightest be justified when thou speakest and be clear when thou judgest. Behold, I was shapen in iniquity, and in sin did my mother conceive me. Behold, thou desirest truth in the inward parts, and in the hidden parts thou shalt make me know wisdom. Purge me with hyssop. I love that. I love that. Purge me with hyssop, and I shall be clean. Wash me, and I shall be whiter than snow. Make me to hear joy and gladness, that the bones which thou hast broken may rejoice. Hide thy face from my sins, and blot out all my iniquities. Here it is. Create in me a clean heart, O God, and renew a right spirit within me. Cast me not away from thy presence, and take me not thy Holy Spirit from me. And take not thy Holy Spirit from me. Restore unto me the joy of thy salvation, and uphold me with thy free spirit. Then will I teach transgressors thy ways, and the sinners shall be converted unto thee. Deliver me from blood guiltiness, O God, thou God of my salvation, and my tongue shall sing aloud of thy righteousness. O Lord, open up thou my lips, and my mouth shall show forth thy praise. For thou desirest not sacrifice, else would I give it. Thou delightest not in burnt offerings. The sacrifices of God are a broken spirit, a broken and contrite heart. O God, thou will not despise. Oh, I thank God for that word. I thank God for that word. How to read the Bible. How should I read the Bible? God's direct will and instructions for me is in his word, the Bible. As a plane in flight needs a chart and instructions from the tower, so I need to know God's word for instructions and directions for my life. Romans 15:4. For whatsoever things were written aforetime were written for our learning, that we through patience and comfort of the scriptures might have hope. I like that. I liked it. I really, to keep my directions clear and stay on the Christian course, I must know God's word. Psalms 119:1. Thy word have I hid in my heart that I might not sin against thee. Oh, I thank God for those. I know I repeated it because those are very important. You must read the Bible.
Matthew 22:14 says, "For many are called, but few are chosen." 2 Corinthians 10, chapter 4, "For the weapons of our warfare are not carnal, but mighty through the God to the pulling down of strongholds." You must be saved. Well, how do I get saved, Pastor? I'm doing this and I'm doing that. Romans 3:23, "For all have sinned and come short of the glory of God. For the wages of sin is death, but the gift of God is eternal life through Jesus Christ." Romans 5:8, "But God commended his love towards us, and that while we were yet sinners, Christ died for us." Romans 10:9, "That if thou shalt confess with thy mouth the Lord Jesus, and shalt believe in thy heart that God has raised him from the dead, thou shalt be saved." I often read these scriptures over and over again because you're going to run into somebody that's going to watch you, and somebody's going to want to know about your Jesus. And you need to have these scriptures committed to memory. You need to be able to tell somebody off the top of your head, not trying to stumble or fumble, but you need to tell them. Here's something else. Some people might say, "I need to be sanctified. I'm saved, but I need to be sanctified." What do you mean? 2 Corinthians 5:17 says, "Therefore, if any man be in Christ, he is a new creature. Old things are passed away. Behold, all things are become new." I like that. It says, all things are become. It's a process. It's a process. 2 Corinthians 6:17, "Wherefore, come out from among them and be ye separate, saith the Lord, and touch not the unclean thing, and I will receive you." I was ministering to a young lady, as I said, Friday, and she stopped, parked, and paused because she was going through something, strung out. And she really wanted to get out of that. She said, "This is hard." I said, "No, it's not hard. Here's your scripture." And I had her repeat it three times. 2 Corinthians 6:17. "Wherefore, come out from among them and be ye separate, saith the Lord, and touch not the unclean thing, and I will receive you." And finally, you need to be filled with the Holy Ghost. John 14:13, "And whatsoever ye shall ask in my name, that will I do, that the Father may be glorified in the Son." John 14:14, "If you ask anything in my name, I will do it." Let us pray. Dear Heavenly Father, we just thank you for allowing us to expound on the word. We thank you for WTMR, Daniel, and we thank God for the whole team. Lord, we ask that you bless them mightily. Lord, we ask that you look down upon my wife who has went on a vacation. And we thank God, a well-deserved vacation. We ask that you cover her and Alana. Lord, we ask right now that you cover them, keep them, heal them, and give them traveling mercies wherever they go and bring them home safely. Dear Heavenly Father, we don't know what we should pray for as we ought, but the Spirit make intercession with groanings that no man can utter. Groan on, Spirit. Groan on, Spirit. Touch, heal, and deliver in Jesus' name. Amen, amen, and amen. Hallelujah. Hallelujah.

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1: Praise God. Father, in the name of Jesus, we thank you and praise you for this time to where we could come and sit around your word and learn to be able to do the kingdom of God here in the earth. I thank you for blessing every hearer. Thank you for this radio station. And we give you glory that as we hear the word of God, the Father, that we will do the word of God. And we praise you for it in Jesus' name. Amen. Well, I want to thank everyone for coming out and getting on the radio station to hear what the Lord has to say through the various speakers here on the radio station, including me. Tonight, I would like to talk about you all already have the Holy Ghost. You already have the blessing. And I'm going to come from 1 John 2:20. I'm trying to merge two lessons into one, so prayerfully I'll get through it. And if not, we'll pick it up next week. 1 John 2:20. If you'll write that down, and if you can't turn it into your word, go back and read it again and again and again until it revolutionizes itself to you. But you have an unction from the Holy One, and you know all things. You can, saints, you can be blessed, and you are blessed through the grace God has given to someone else. You can be influenced by their faith, and they can join their faith with yours to get something done. And we have seen that in our lives over and over again. That's why the scripture said, one of you could put 1,000 to flight, but two of you could put 10,000 to flight. That's bringing your faith together. That's bringing your prayer life together. No one can increase the anointing on your life because you already have all the anointing you could ever need. If you trust this truth, you'll do amazing things. You know, it's you and the Holy Spirit. So another person coming alongside of you cannot increase your Holy Spirit, cannot increase the Spirit. Why? Because he is a personage. Personage, the third person of the Godhead. So no one can increase him, but they can come alongside your faith, add your faith to their faith, and cause you to get and they to get the job done that you may need more faith in. And there's nothing wrong with that. Trust this truth, though, so you can begin to do an amazing thing. Aren't you tired of the mediocre? Aren't you tired of saying, when things don't happen for you and it's burning inside your heart for this to happen, it needs to happen for your children, and it just goes away, it don't happen. And we say, oh, well, is that the Lord's will? Is it? Is that what you read in the Bible? Is that what you see in other people's lives? Well, it's not for me. Everything is for you. When Christ went to the cross, he went just for you. I'm going to make it personal there. Just for you. He went for the whole world. The Bible said many are called, but few are chosen. You know, the world is called to receive Jesus Christ as Lord and Savior, but not many come. So they can't be chosen. It's whoever shows up. Glory to God. Are you going to show up in faith, believing that you're anointed with the Holy Spirit and that you have more than enough on the inside of you to get the job done for your child to be successful? For your child to be your husband, your wife, your loved one, to advance in life, for you to advance, for you to become successful in God. See, what we have to do is take the emphasis off of ourselves and put it on, well, what happens if I become successful? You're promoting the kingdom of God. Because the kingdom of Satan is being promoted on it every day, 365 days a year, 24 hours a day. All you have to do is turn on the television. Don't mess around and look at the news. Most of the time, you can't handle it. You'll come away depressed. That's the kingdom of darkness overloading you and I. So what we have to do is overload ourselves inside of the Word of God, day and night. He said, meditate in my Word day and night. Don't quench the Spirit by overriding the Spirit or the anointing that's on the inside of us with all this kingdom of darkness coming at us. That news that's coming at us. Bombardment. Doing something here. Glory to God. We need to run to the Word of God. And we have so many avenues to go there, you know. I remember having a Bible in every room, still do, but in some rooms it's two. But I had the Bible, I had to have it. Even in the bathrooms. All of them. So when whoever went in there, they had the opportunity to put their eyes in the Word. Nothing wrong with that. Write it on your walls. It's your walls. Write it on your walls, those scriptures that you need to. If it's no more than this 1 John 2:20, that I have an unction from the Holy One, and I know all things. You don't have to figure it out. Life. Ask him, he'll tell you. He'll send somebody your way to give you word. He'll put an impression in front of you. Oh my God. He'll do so many things to let you know the answer to whatever life has come your way. I got to keep it moving here. The Bible says in Acts 1:8, you shall receive power after that the Holy Ghost has come upon you. The Holy Spirit came on them in the day of Pentecost for the purpose of indwelling inside, of living on the inside of them. He did the same thing to you and I. He came upon you to enter in. He came upon you to prepare you as the house of God. Now he lives in you. How could you then have a lesser unction or anointing when he lives in you in his totality, his fullness? You're wall to wall Holy Ghost. Glory to God. I found that out back in the late 70s. Hallelujah, that we're wall to wall. When you ask the Holy Ghost to come on the inside of you, you become wall to wall Holy Ghost. Glory to God. What about your house? It's wall to wall furniture. It's wall to wall floor. It's wall to wall ceiling. That's how your house, that body that you have, that soul, that spirit, it's wall to wall Holy Ghost. The scriptures tells us something extraordinary here. We are members of Christ's body, of his flesh, and of his bones. Ephesians 5:30 says it does not get any better than that. But John 1:16 also says, of his fullness all we received, and grace for grace. My God. 1 John 4:17 declares, as he is, talk about Jesus, so are we in this world. Same Jesus. Jesus is the example son that came into the earth. But what we've done is we have set him apart from us. See, when you have brothers and sisters, family members, they're not separate from you. They look like you. Probably the same skin color, same nationality, no different. You sit down to the table to eat, they sit down to the table to eat. You go to school and learn your work, they go to school and learn their work. That's the way it is with Jesus. He came in the earth, manifested himself in the earth to show us how to be sons and daughters of the Most High God when we asked him to come into our life, when we received the finished work that he did for us. All who receive Christ is no longer under the Old Testament, they're under the New Testament. Glory to God. And he said, this what, like he said to the disciples, to go to Jerusalem and tarry there. See, and they did that, and when we got born again, the Holy Spirit came on the inside of us. Glory to God. Glory to God. And so we can know that we have an unction from the Holy Ghost. 1 John 2:20 tells us that. The same word translated unction is translated anointing. But the anointing which you have received of him abideth in you. That word abideth is past, present, and future tense. The Holy Ghost lives. In our language, we would say the Holy Ghost lives on the inside of us. Having received the Holy Spirit never gives the impression that you need to get something more than you had before. Hallelujah. You don't have to get more of the Holy Ghost. You already have him. All you have to do is let him move out the way. Glory to God. And let him have his way in your life. Throw your hands up. Say, Lord, I'm arrested in you. Hallelujah. Because you've already received all the power, all the glory, and authority you need to live life here in the earth transparently, spiritually. Hallelujah. The anointing inside of you, and that anointing will teach you and live in you forever. Hallelujah. Until you leave out of this earth, no matter what the situation is or who it's coming from, it does not matter. You're the most powerful individual in the earth. It's not those in power. Physical power, they have physical power. I'm talking about spiritual power. It transcends physical power. We need to come up in our thinking and know who we are in him. I'm not trying to be big-minded or big-mouth. I'm coming from the Word of God. Those are scriptures. Those scriptures is right there. They're ready for you to be willing to take them, put them in your spirit, learn them. Jesus said, come unto me, all you that are heavy laden. I'll give you rest. Learn about me. You might be heavy laden in a bad situation. You might be heavy laden in your body. Could be sick, can't get well, tired of being sick. Come and learn about him. Come and find out who you are in God. See, Joseph knew who he was. Genesis 39:2, it says, and the Lord was with Joseph. Just like I'm saying to you, and God is with you. And he was a prosperous man. And he was in the house of his master, the Egyptian. Now, how is he a slave and a prosperous man? How are you broke and a prosperous man? How are you sick? How is the relationship in the home catastrophic, yet you're a prosperous man, woman, boy, or girl? Why? Because the Bible says you are. Now, whose report are we going to believe? Are we going to believe the Bible? Or are we going to, which coincides with the Holy Ghost that's on the inside of us? Or are we going to believe what our eyes, our natural eyes, says to us from the natural world? The key here is to take what the Word of God says, put it on the inside of us so much so, and allow the Holy Spirit to work through us so much so, to where the Holy Ghost and the anointing on the inside of us will override and kick out the kingdom of darkness that's before our eyes. He will change the terrain in our lives. If you're tired of looking at the wilderness, learn who you are. Take this scripture and take it from Joseph. Do you think that young man was not depressed when his brother stole him? Do you think that he was not upset when they threw him inside that cave to die in there? Do you think that he was not upset that he was separated from that family, his beloved father who loved him, No, he, of course he was. He was definitely upset. Do you think he was not upset when he did finally get a little bit of break and wind up being a housekeeper in Potiphar's house, and then here come the wife? He wasn't going after her. The old devil come. The devil gonna come after you. You got to learn not to bow your knee to the devil, whether it's smoking dope, running with people's husbands and wives, or even if it's not a husband and wife, or being unfaithful to God in your body, allowing sickness and disease to run rampant. You know, we worry about sin all the time. How about not us looking at what we eat, looking at our bodies? Why is it that we're overweight, underweight? Why is it that our bodies are sick and can't get well? We are the guardians of our bodies. He tells us that, to take care of our bodies. I was talking to my great-granddaughter today, and I said, you know, a lot of times we'll look at other people's sins, and people will say, oh, well, you did this. Oh, well, you did that. I said, don't do that. You'll see people's sins, faults, shortcomings. Pray for them. You can't always go and tell people where they short fall, where they fall short. That's at least the way I don't. I pray them through. And I hope people are praying me through. But Jesus said, how can you see the speck in your brother's eye when you got a whole beam sitting up inside of you? Can you imagine that? A whole tree branch with the leaves falling out, the crops off, fruit hanging off the tree branches, stuck in my eye, and I'm over here peeping out the other eye, looking at somebody else's sins. No, I told her, I have to pray for all of what I see. We all do. We all need to do that. And so what did Joseph do? Joseph did not look at the sins of his brothers, did not look at the sins of Potiphar and his wife, and how dare Potiphar believe his wife over me. He know I've been faithful. He know I've been good to him. And my brothers have sold me and this, that, and the other. But he forgave them and gave it over to the Lord. I believe Joseph realized one day in that prison, glory to God, that God is the battle fighter. Not him. Not you, not me. We have to let God fight every battle. And how do we do that? We do that in the privacy of our minds and in our hearts. We got to make it up in our minds. We got to make it up in our hearts that God is the creator of all. Every man, woman, boy, and girl. Every situation and every circumstance. He is the battle fighter. And I'm going to give this situation and that situation over to him. I believe that's what Joseph did. Glory to God. And God got into the mind of the into the dreams of the Pharaoh and gave him a dream that none of his soothsayers and all those dream makers or whoever they were not able to tell him what his dream was. Somebody remembered the blessing, the Holy Ghost, that was inside of my man, glory to God, Joseph. And they went and they got him. And he came and he interpreted that dream to Pharaoh. That young man on the spot, he didn't have to take a test. He didn't have to go to school. He didn't have to do nothing. Became from a prisoner, a lowlife, or nothing. Somebody that should have rotted in jail. Somebody who should have died in jail. Because they put him in there and threw away the keys. You was doing what? You was trying to rape Potiphar's wife? Oh, no, you got to go. And you'll never see the light of day. Hallelujah. But God, when is on the scene, he will bring miraculous situations in your life. Hallelujah. And cause a dream to come, a situation to come, a circumstances to come for somebody in leadership, somebody somewhere. They may not even be in leadership, but they're in leadership for you, to bring you up out of the muck, mire, and clay, because God, that's what God says he would do for us. And when he does it, glory to God, we'll be standing on heaven's table lane. God can take your unfair advantage, hallelujah, and turn it around for your good. Hallelujah. Glory to God. The world depends only on what it can see, feel, and control. But God has established both natural and spiritual laws. And one of the greatest is the law of sowing and reaping, seed time and harvest. It's not just a phrase. It is a kingdom principle established by God himself. It is one of heaven's most powerful answers to earth's unfairness. When life has been hard as it is, the enemy wants us to close our hands to the gospel. He wants you to protect your hurt, guard your resources, and stop expecting God to do anything more for you. Because we have given up. We say, oh, well, that's the will of God concerning me. That's the will of God concerning her. If God wanted me to have it, I'd have had it by now. But I challenge you. Make a vow. Plant a seed into the kingdom of God's dear son tonight, into this radio ministry, into your church family, and watch God work it out for you. Because that's a principle. You work the principle, which is working your faith, which is allowing the Holy Ghost to do his job. See what God will do for you. God bless you real good. This is Dr. Reverend Priscilla Sigler. So glad to be with you tonight. We look forward to listening, to being on the radio Monday morning at 12:15 a.m. Join us as we're on there talking about, what are we talking about? We're talking about success, talking about freedom from debt. How about that? That's what we was talking about last week. Maybe she'll let us talk about that this week. God bless you and thank you. Father, bless these your people to hear and do your word. In Jesus' name, amen. Glory to God. Amen.

I exalt your name. Hallelujah. Hallelujah. Hallelujah. Hallelujah. Hallelujah. I will bless Yahweh at all times, and his praises shall continually be in my mouth. Oh, magnify Yahweh with me, and let us exalt his holy and righteous name together. Hallelujah. Hallelujah. Like the song says, I will lift up my eyes to the hills from which cometh my help. My help cometh from Yahweh, and I put my confidence in him, and I put my trust in him, because truly without him, I can do nothing, but I can do all things through Yahshua, who strengthens me, for he alone is worthy. He's worthy to be exalted. He's worthy to be praised. There is no God like Yahweh, who is God, and he is the author, and he is the finisher of our very faith. No matter what we're going through in this season, no matter what we're being confronted with in this season, no matter your trials or your tests or even devastation that's taking place throughout the world, we've got to keep our eyes on Yahweh. We've got to keep our focus on Yahweh, because he alone is able to do exceedingly and abundantly above all that we could think or even ask. He owns everything. He knows all things. He is in control, and we can put our confidence in him. We can put our trust in him. We can put our faith in him. For the word of God says, lean not to your own understanding, in all your ways acknowledge him, and he promised to direct our path. For you see, Yahweh is not a man that he should lie, neither the son of man that he should repent. If he said it, he's going to do it. Be steadfast and unremovable, always abounding in the works of the Lord. So no matter what you're going through, no matter what you're being confronted with, the word of God says, be strong in the Lord and in the power of his might, and be not weary in well-doing. For the word of God lets us know, if we faint not, we shall receive the blessings of the Lord. If we faint not, we got to keep our eyes upon the author and the finisher of our faith. Just wanting you to know that if Yahweh be for us, my question to you is, who can be against us? The word of Yah said, when the enemy comes in like a flood, he promised to raise up a standard against him. So no matter what we're going through, no matter what we're being confronted with in the midst of trials, in the midst of tests, in the midst of devastation, in the midst of pain, in the midst of heartaches, we've got to keep our eyes on the author and the finisher of our faith. My title for tonight is, the God that is with you in the midst of the fiery furnace. The God that is with you and I in the midst of the fiery furnace. And we all know the story about Meshach, Shadrach, and Abednego, how they would not yield to the keys, to the king's decree, to bow to a golden statue. And we knew the consequences that that would cause them, not bowing down to the golden image, or what we could say, the golden statue. And we know the story, how Meshach, Shadrach, and Abednego, they put their confidence and their faith in Yahweh, who was their God. And when they did not yield to the decree
to bow down once they heard the music going off to the image. We know what happened. They heated up the furnace as hot as it could go. So letting you know, you may be going through some trials. You may be going through some tests. You may be confronted with devastation in your very life. And it feels like you're in the midst of the fiery furnace. And it feels like you can't even see your way out of it. You just don't see a way. But I want you to know that the God we serve, Yahweh, who is God, he will make a way out of no way where there seems to be no way. Like I said, for me, Meshach, Shadrach, and Abednego, because they will not, they would not bow to the decree, to the commandment of the king. They placed them in the fiery furnace that was so hot that the ones that threw them in there, they got singed just by the heat. And we know the story. When they decided to look in, someone looked in and they said, we know. We put Meshach, Shadrach, and Abednego into this fiery furnace. But good God Almighty, this is what I'm saying, but good God Almighty, there's a fourth one there, and he looks like the Son of God. So letting you know, no matter what you're going through, no matter what you're being confronted with, the word of Yahweh lets us know, I'll never leave you. Nor will I forsake you. And if I be for you, who can be against you? And we know the story. Meshach, Shadrach, and Abednego, they were delivered out of the fiery furnace, wanting you to know, no matter what the enemy may be trying

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1: But one day, when the sons of God went to present themselves before Yahweh, Satan came in among them. And Yahweh said, Satan, where you going? You know, Satan has a mission. That's to steal, to kill, and destroy. Steal, kill, destroy, and conquer. He said, Satan, where you going? He said, up and down, to and fro in the earth to seek whom I may devour. See, one thing for certain and two things for sure. There are only two type of people in the world, the saved and the unsaved, the righteous and the unrighteous. Those who love Yahweh, those who love Yahweh and worship him and serve him and follow him, those are the sons of God. Those are the sons and the daughters of Yahweh. But those who are rebellious, stiff-necked and disobedient, those are the children of the enemy. We're living in a time where we have to make a decision. We're living in a time as children of Yahweh. We have to make a decision. And there has to be a difference between holiness and unrighteousness. See, we've been called to holiness. See, holiness is a way of life. And as believers, he said, my sheep, they know my voice. And a stranger, they will not follow. But when you read the word, it also says, any man that walketh in darkness, and he says he knows me, he is a liar, and the truth is not in him. For the word of God says, warn the people, without holiness, no man shall see Yahweh. For he said his son, Yahshua, he is the way, the truth, and the light. And any man that walketh in darkness, and he says he knows me, he's nothing but a liar, and the truth is not in him. Because holiness is right. Holiness is a way of life. Holiness is a lifestyle. And he called us to holiness. And once again, without holiness, he said, no man shall see Yahweh. He just dropped that in my spirit. Had nothing to do with the message. But I had to be obedient, and I had to share it. But the title, once again, for the night is, for the believers, for the blood wash, for the called out, for the chosen, for those who dare to be different, to live a consecrated life, to be sold out

forget the God that is with you in the midst of the fiery furnace, letting you know no matter what you're going through, no matter what you're being confronted with, even when the enemy, he comes in like a flood, and it feels like it's more than you can bear. And you say, Yahweh, how much more can I bear? How much more? And the word of God lets us know. He said, I'll put no more on you than what you can bear. He said, when your heart is overwhelmed, say, lead me to the rock. That rock is Yahshua, which is higher than I. He said, you can cast all your cares, all your burdens, all your fears, all your doubts, all your worriations. He said, cast them on me, for I care for you. That's the God we serve. He loves us. He's concerned about us. See, so whatever concerns you, he wants me to tell you, it concerns him. For the word of God says, the fervent effectual prayers of the righteous availeth much. And how one can chase 1,000 and 2, 10,000, letting us know when we're touching and agreeing. He said, I'm there. In the midst, the God that is with you in the midst of your fiery furnace, he's right there. He's omnipresent. He's right there. He's all-knowing. He sees everything. He knows everything. There's nothing he don't see. There's nothing he don't know. What concerns you? It concerns him. So when you're going through your trials and you're going through your tests, some of you may be going through persecution. Some of you may be lied on. Someone may be lying on you. Someone may be scandalizing your name. Someone may be ridiculing you, gossiping about you, lying on you, falsely accusing you. But he wants you to know, and you feel like you're in the fiery furnace, and it feels like the flame has been turned up as high as it can go. But he wants me to let you know, he's right there with you. In the midst of it all, he's right there with you. He's your comforter. He's your comforter. He's your peace. He's your strength. He's your joy. He's your healer. For the word of God says, don't put your confidence in man or in woman, but put your confidence and Yahweh. He won't fail you. He won't leave you. He won't forsake you. He said, I'll be with you always. He is a deliverer. He is a deliverer. When you think about Moses, and when the children of Israel had Pharaoh and his army behind them, and the Red Sea before them, Yahweh asked Moses, Moses, what is it that you have in your hand? He had a rod. He said, stretch it out. And we know the story. How Yahweh parted the Red Sea and how the children of Israel began to walk on dry land all the way to the other side of the land flowing with milk and honey. But yet, Pharaoh and his army
They saw the children of Israel walking on dry land, on dry ground, and they said, we can do that too. But Yahweh let his enemies got in the middle, and he closed the Red Sea. And he said, Pharaoh and his army, they all got drowned. I want you to know. And before they even begin to go over, he said, the enemies you see today, you will see them no more. Letting you know, you may be going through your trials, your tests, your persecutions, but these enemies that you see today, you'll see them no more. God has a way of moving your enemies. God has a way of revenging the righteous. For the word of God says, the battle is not yours, but the battle belongs to Yahweh. So stand still. Stand still in the midst of it all. After you've done all, you know how to do. Even in the midst of the fiery furnace, stand still. Because I want you to know Yahweh is working behind the scenes. Even when you can't see him. Even when you can't see him. And it feels like you can't hear him. I want you to know he's working behind the scene. Said, why are you trying to figure it out? He's already worked it out. And it's working together for your good. So he said, be strong in the Lord and in the power of his might. He is the true and living God. The title once again for tonight is the God that is with you in the midst of the fiery furnace. Letting you know God is with us. No matter what's going on, no matter what it looks like, Yahweh is with us in the midst of it all. Job said, though he slay me, yet will I trust him. So just know, if Yahweh be for you, who can be against you? And while you're trying to figure it out, he said, just tell them, I've already worked it out. And it's working together. It's working together for your good. So continue to fight the good fight of faith. Continue to endure as a good soldier. You see soldiers, they get wounded sometimes. But they stand. They stand. They stand. And after you've done all you know how to do, he said, just stand. Just stand. While you're trying to figure it out, he's already worked it out. The God that is with you in the midst.

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1: Hallelujah. Good evening, good evening, good evening, everyone. To God be the glory. Well, this is the day that the Lord has made, and therefore we shall continue to rejoice and be glad in it. Good to hear you all on the line this evening. So let us get started. Father, in the name of Jesus, as I come before you right now, Father God, I yield to your spirit, Father. I ask that you decrease me as you increase in me the more. I ask that you use me the way that you want to use me. Speak to me the way that you want to speak to me, Father. And so that your word may go forth the way that you would have it to go forth for your glory and for those who hear it, their spiritual growth in the name of Jesus. And Father, I thank you for allowing this word to fall on good ground, Father, and allow it to be applied to the lives of those who are already saved and those who may be on the line that are yet to receive their salvation, so that they may ask the question, what must I do to be saved? I thank you, I praise you, and I bless you, Father, for this is your servant's prayer. I pray this prayer in the name of Jesus Christ and for his sake, amen. This evening, I was led to come before you from a scripture reading that was presented at one of our Bible study lessons, because I taught Bible study all this past week. And one of our lessons was coming from the book of Acts, chapter 16. And it started at the 15th verse to the 32nd verse. But I'm going to start at the 9th verse and all the way to, I'm just going to give you a brief description of what is going on, you know, from the 9th verse all the way to the 32nd verse. Okay, in this passage of reading, it describes Paul, right, him and Silas, okay? They were on their way to to Macedonia. But on their way to, a vision had came to Paul from a man of Macedonia and begging him to come to Macedonia to help them, right? To help the people there, right? So while Paul was on his way to Macedonia, him and Silas, right, God changed the plan and told him to go to Philippi, right? So instead of him going to Macedonia, he went to Philippi, where he met up with this this lady named Lydia, right? And Lydia, she was Lydia of Thyatira, right, in the New Testament. But she was also a businesswoman who sold luxury purple cloth, right, in the name of Jesus. And she met up with Paul and Silas, and while she was speaking with them, they were headed to Philippi, and they came past this riverbank, right? And while Paul was speaking to her about Jesus Christ, right, she asked him to baptize her, right? And he did. He baptized her. And she was, because she was already a worshiper of God anyway. But he baptized her, and she became the first Christian convert at that time, right, in the name of Jesus. And so Paul, you know, he was preaching the good news about Jesus to the women, and God opened up Lydia's heart to understand and accept Paul's message. And her household was baptized. So she invited Paul and Silas to come to her home, right, to stay there, right, and which they were gathering at her home to have church, right, in the name of Jesus. So now what our story begins is that while they were there, right, while Paul and Silas was in Philippi, right, they were walking down the street one day, and this girl that was possessed, this young girl that was possessed with a demon spirit, a spirit of divination, right, kept calling out, you know, and kept, you know, saying, these men of God, you know, they're men of God, and that they worship God and everything. But she was doing this right because of the people that she was doing it for, right? They were her owners, right? And they were making money off of her, right, in the name of Jesus. And come to find out, right, when she kept doing it, Paul got upset with her. And see, we have to be careful, right, when we do things like that, right? When we, you know, because you got to take a stand, because the devil will use anybody to try to come up against you when you're, you know, following Jesus Christ and when you're preaching and going out, you know, and reaching souls for God's glory, right? He'll use anybody to try to distract you. He'll use anybody to try to discourage you, right, in the name of Jesus. So when this spirit of divination or demon spirit was in this young girl, this spirit was trying to use this young girl to distract Paul and Silas, to disturb them and try to take their focus off of why they were there, right, in Philippi, right? But Paul got upset. He got upset. He got angry. He got angry with this young girl because she kept on doing it. She kept on doing it. She kept on doing it, right? And so Paul, finally, when he had enough, he turned around and he said, he told that spirit, he said, come out of her, right? Because she was saying, these men are servants of the Most High God who proclaim to you, to you the way of salvation, right? She kept on saying it. She kept on saying it, right? And Paul started getting irritated. He got upset. He got angry. And so Paul, when he finally had enough of it, he turned about and he told that spirit to come out of her, right? And when he told her to come, when he told the spirit to come out of this young girl, right, then her owners got upset. They were angry with Paul. And see, when you don't, I'm trying to tell you now, when you don't do, you know, and let, you know, when people have a wrong motive for why they want you to be with them, if they have a wrong motive for why they want to be connected to you, right, and God finally open up your eyes, you know, and deliver you from them, right, don't be a bit surprised when they turn against you. Don't. Don't be a bit surprised, even when you go out there and you reach souls for God's glory, right, and they hear a word from God, that and that word from God will turn their lives around for the better, right, in the name of Jesus. Don't be a bit surprised if the people that they were connected to you will get upset, will get upset with you, because now you have won up over the Christ, right? Now they cannot do or use those people the way that they've been using them, right, in the name of Jesus. And this is what happened with this young girl and Paul and Silas. They, her owners got upset with Paul and Silas because they could not use this young girl to make money for them, right, no more. Because now she received Jesus as her Lord and Savior, right? So what did they do? What did the owners do of this young girl, right, that was using her for their own self-gain, right? What did they do? They took Paul and Silas out of the city, and they beat them, right? They beat them in the name of Jesus. They turned against them, and they beat them in the name of Jesus. And then they threw them in prison, right, in the name of Jesus, right? But guess what? And this is the title of this message. The salvation at midnight, right? Guess what? When even though Paul and Silas went through this beating, right, because they did what God had called them to do, they reached this young girl and delivered her from the demon spirit that was in her, right? They did not allow that to stop them from praising God. They did not allow that to stop them from giving God the glory, honor, and praise. They did not allow that to stop them from praying to God, right, in the name of Jesus. That caused them to pray even more. That caused them to give God glory even more. That caused them to worship God even more, right, in the name of Jesus. And that's what they did. Paul and Silas, they started praising God. They started praying, right, in the name of Jesus. And at midnight, because of their prayers, because of their worshiping, right, the the earth shook, right, in the name of Jesus. And the prison doors opened, right, and the shackles fell off of all the prisoners, right, in the name of Jesus. And guess what? I'm going to tell you now, when you start, no matter what you're going through, no matter what you're facing, right, when you start praying God, right, those shackles will come off of you, right? That God will set you free from whatever you know, whatever's in your heart, right? Whatever you've been going through, right, in the name of Jesus. You're no longer thinking about what you're going through. You're thinking about giving God the glory, honor, and praise. You're no longer thinking about, you know, oh, woe is me. No, you're thinking about, oh, how good God is in the name of Jesus. God, I give you the glory. God, I give you all the honor and praise because I know that you're going to bring me out with the victory. This is what they were doing. They were praising God. They were giving God the glory, honor, and praise no matter what the suffering that they have been through, no matter how much they were beaten, right? They still gave God the glory, honor, and praise through it all. Through it all. Through it all. In the name of Jesus. And that's what we got to get to. You know, there's so many Christians in the church, so many people, believers in the church now. They focus on what they're going through instead of focusing on God and his goodness in the name of Jesus. But guess what? We got to turn that situation around, right? We got to turn that around and stop giving our problems the glory, honor, and praise and start giving God the glory, honor, and praise, and let go and let him handle the problem. Oh my God, because the scripture says, I look toward the hills from whence cometh my help. My help cometh from the Lord. And God is our very present help in our time of trouble. He said that he will perfect that which you concerns you, right? You said that you can cast all his care upon you. And that's the reason why Proverbs 3:5-6 says, trust in the Lord with all your heart. Lean not to your own understanding, but in all your ways, no matter what you may be going through, acknowledge him in it. Leave it in his hand. Because guess what? God can work the situation out better than you can. You sitting there worrying about what you're going through, but give God the glory, honor, and praise, knowing that he's going to bring you out. And guess what? If truth be made known, he did it for you before, so why not? Why don't you think that he's going to do it for you again? In the name of Jesus. He's going to do it for you again because he said that he will never leave you nor forsake you. And he promised you that he will not withhold no good thing from you who walk uprightly. So we're not, no matter, this is what Paul and Silas did. They gave God the glory, honor, and praise. They took, and they were praising God so much. They were giving him, they were praying so much that, like I said, the earth shook, it was an earthquake, and the shackles fell off the doors. The prison doors opened up. The prison doors opened up, and all the shackles fell off the prisoners, right? And the jailer, see, at that time, if a prisoner escaped, the jailer was killed, right? So the jailer, he was going to kill his own self. He was going to fall on his own sword. But Paul had to stop him because none of the prisoners left. They were still there. They were still there. They didn't even though they were not chained anymore, even though the chains had fell off, the shackles had fell off, they still stayed there in the name of Jesus. So then when the jailer saw all this, right, and they heard the words of Paul, right, the jailer asked Paul, said, you know, what must I do to receive the salvation? What must I do to be saved? And I'm going to paraphrase the phrases, right? And Paul saved the jailer and his household, right? And I tell you, this is truly such a good story for real for us to learn from, right, in the name of Jesus. Because you got it's too many of us in the church, right, who are saying that we love God and that we know that God will do this. But then when things happen in our lives and things come up in our lives, right, then we forget about, we say we love God. We forget about all that God has already done for us, right? And then we start feasting and start concentrating and focusing on what we're going through instead of just keeping focus on God, knowing that he's going to bring us out of what we're going through in the name of Jesus. Because like I said, he can work things out better than we can in the name of Jesus. And he already knew what was going to happen anyway. He knew that we were going to go through. He knew what was going to happen. He knew what was going to try to come up against us. But what did he say in Isaiah 54:17? No weapon that is formed against you shall prosper. every tongue that rises up against you in judgment shall be condemned. Even when people say things out, you know, that you know, like discourage you or try to discourage you with, right? No, you don't have to feast on what they say. No, because people don't have the final say about you. God does. And you are what God says that you are. He calls you a masterpiece. He calls you a prized possession. He calls you a precious jewel. He said you are fearfully and wonderfully made in him. And he calls you more than a conqueror to him who loves you. Okay? So, you know, we got to step up our game when it comes to our Father who art in heaven. We got to think about what he has already done for us and not give the problem the glory, honor, and praise, but give our God the glory, honor, and praise, and knowing that he's going to bring us out. You know, I had a situation, I'm going to tell this, I had a situation come up with my financial aid in my course, right? And I just found it out today. But you know what I did? I did it with Paul did. I gave God the glory, honor, and praise, because I know God is already taking care of it. He's already worked it out in the name of Jesus. He's already done it in the name of Jesus. So I don't have to be concerned about it because God did not bring me this far to let me go now. And that's what we have to think about. God did not bring you this far to let you go now. Like I said, he knew what was going to come up in your life before it even happened. And it's nothing that takes place in your life that catches you by surprise. But like Jesus said, in the world you will have tribulation, but be of good cheer, for he has overcome the world. And we have to be of good cheer because Jesus overcame the world, and we are overcomers too in him, in the name of Jesus. So we just thank God for real. For real, we just thank God. So what does Paul want us to learn from this, from you know, from everything that happened? Okay. He wants us to learn that praise, he wants us to learn how to praise through our pain. Paul and Silas sang hymns in a dark cell at midnight, showing that believers can trust God and worship even when suffering. And he wants us to learn about the value, and he wants us to learn how to value every life, right? Paul stopped the jailer from hurting himself, proving that Christians must protect human life and show active compassion to their enemies, even those who do wrong towards you, even those who hurt you. You know, forgive and love them anyhow in the name of Jesus, and leave them in the hands of the Lord for real in the name of Jesus. Because in Romans 12:19-20, it says, if you see your brother hungry, feed him. If you see him thirsty, give him drink. And by doing so, you will be heaping burning coals on their head. Meaning, this person, even though that they may have hurt you, even though they may have done things towards you that was ungodly, even though they may have lied on you or talked about you in a negative way, guess what? If you see them in need, help them. Love them anyhow. Love them right where they are. Because the Bible says love covers a multitude of sins, and love is what's going to win them over, because they're going to be wondering, after all I did to her, after all I did and after all I said to about him that was a lie, that was false, and they still willing to help me, they still willing to love on me, they still willing to encourage me, you know, that's going to win them over. That's going to win them over, because God's going to work his power through that in the name of Jesus. And then keep the message simple, right? When asked how to be saved, Paul pointed straight to Jesus, right? Teaching that faith in Christ is the core of the gospel. When we go out there and we are witnessing, you know, like doing outreach ministry, right? We're to teach the faith, teach that faith in Christ is the core of the gospel. Even if they don't want to accept our message, what did the Bible, what did Jesus tell his disciples to do? If they don't want to welcome your message, shake the dust off your feet and move on, right, in the name of Jesus. So we are to still share the gospel to those who are still out there in the world and of the world, who are caught up in the life that they're living without Christ, right, so that they can have opportunity. Because we don't know, you know, we don't know how God's going to work it out. You know, sometimes, you know, God, if not most of the time, you know, when we are, what I know for my life anyway, that when I was out there, when I was, you know, living like the way I thought I could live, God had to allow me to go through what he knew I needed to go through to get my attention, right? And to cause me to come to my senses and repent wholeheartedly and sincerely of the sins that I was committing, right? And that's what he has to do with most of them out there. We are to tell the world, we are to tell them about Jesus Christ and all that he has done for them, because that, and then that seed will be planted, right? Even if they don't change overnight, they didn't get that way overnight, so they're not going to change overnight in the name of Jesus. But that seed has been planted, right? And God is going to send somebody to water that seed, right? Because he's going to get the increase, right? In the name of Jesus. But we just can't, we can't just, you know, let them go and not say nothing to them. If God lays upon your heart to say something to a person out there in the world that's in the community that you know that is need of salvation, and God knows they need a salvation, guess what? Say it. Say it. Don't be intimidated. Say it. Don't be fearful, because God did not give you a spirit of fear. Say it, right? Because if you don't speak what God says to you and tells you to speak to them, their blood will be on your hands in the name of Jesus. So just say it, you know, and let God take care of the rest of it. At least you know you did what God has told you to do, and spread the gospel, right? And then the last one is share God's word openly, no matter where you at, whether it's your family members, your friends, you know, if they're neighbors, right? Share God's word. Share his word. Like I say, even if they don't want to hear it, share it anyway, because the seed is being planted and God is going to send somebody to water that seed, because God is going to get the increase in the name of Jesus. So I, you know, I just thank God, you know, for allowing me to bring this message to you, because this was truly a on-time message and a food for thought. And I pray that someone got something out of this message this evening and apply it to their lives in Jesus' name. I love you all and continue to have a blessed and God filled weekend. Amen.

How y'all doing out there? This is Minister Debbie. I was here live at the station. Oh man, I just had to come on and give y'all some encouraging words. Right after this song right here, are we talking about unforgiveness? Right after this song.

0: Yes.
1: You just thank the Lord.
0: Come on, we gotta get on board. Oh, yes. We just gotta thank the Lord. Hallelujah. We gotta thank the Lord. Thank the Lord. Hallelujah. Oh, hallelujah. Oh, yes.
1: If you have a problem, I hear Jesus saying, give it to me. I'll bear it.

0: on.
1: Give it to me. I'll share it.
0: Come on.
1: Need in your life.
0: Yes.

yes, yes, yes, yes. I don't know who that song is for, but that's a beautiful song. Beautiful song. Yes. Beautiful song. I just thank God. I don't know about you, but I'm feeling blessed, highly favored, and I thank God for everything He's doing here in my life. And sometimes we just got to thank Him. Thank God for all what He have done. Praise the Lord. Oh, hallelujah, hallelujah. Sometimes we just got to thank God for all the things He have already did in our lives. When you look around and you look at yourself, take a look at yourself. You've been through a lot in your life. But just think about how you overcame all that. You've been a lot of storms. Man, but God was with you. Even when you was in a world and you wasn't a child of God, God still looked over you. And then one day, He drew you into the kingdom. You had done hit rock bottom. I don't know about you, but I know I had hit rock bottom. But one thing I knew, no man could help me. I knew this, the kind of help I needed was from Jesus Himself. Nobody could help me but Jesus. And when I was going through, I just didn't tell no one, because I knew this was just too big for any human being to even understand. I was in the world, didn't know God would send someone to come and talk to you about the word. But as you grow in Christ, you learn. I don't know about you, but I love Jesus. And I'm going to ask you a question. Do you love Him? Do you love Jesus? Do you love Jesus? Do you really love Him? Or do you only want to show love on Sundays? Or maybe you only want to show love when you're going through a storm. Or when sickness hits your body. Do you really love Him? When it comes to giving into the house of God, I don't know what happened. People just don't give anymore. It seemed like our mothers and fathers, grandmothers back in the day, they was givers. They was pullers of the church. They believing in helping the house of God. You need the lights on. You need electricity. You need water. You need the house of God. We serve a King. King of kings, Lord of lords, the Alpha and Omega. Our beginning, our end. He created us. And we don't even want to give. And He tells us He want to bless us, but we don't want to be obedient, and we don't want to give to the ministry. We don't want to pay our tithes. We don't want to give. This is a selfish generation. Everything is take, take, take. But you don't want to give. You got to give.
reason why you're not blessed. Because you don't want to give. You have to sacrifice. But what I'm getting ready to share with you, I want to talk about unforgiveness. Because someone, I don't know who it is, you're walking around with unforgiveness in your heart. And you're saying that you're a child of God, but you don't know how to forgive. But you want your Heavenly Father to forgive you, but you don't want to forgive. And you've been praying and praying and wondering why your blessings, you haven't received your blessings because of unforgiveness in your heart. Lord, it's time to go to the throne of grace. Oh, Heavenly Father, I come before you to just thank you, Heavenly Father, for who you are. Thank you for being Almighty God. Thank you for being a creator.

for being King of Kings and Lord of Lords. Thank you, Lord. I thank you for the ministry. I thank you for the word of God. Father God, I thank you for everything that you're doing in my life. I give you all the glory and all the honor and all the praise. It goes to you. Forgive me for all my sins, Lord. Forgive us when we don't spend time with you, when we don't praise you and worship you all day long. Forgive us if we have unforgiveness in our heart. I ask you, in the name of Jesus, to remove it. Do a circumcision in our heart and remove that unforgiveness. And we want to thank you in advance because we know it's already done. In the mighty name of Jesus. Lord, whoever else on the other side of this mic, I ask you to give them a fresh anointing. Fill them up with new revelation when it comes to the word of God. Give them a supernatural experience. Father God, I pray for everyone that's hungry to fill up their bellies with that word of God. I just thank you, Father. In Jesus' name, amen. Sometimes when you're in prayer, you just want to hum. You don't want to say a mumbling word. You're enjoying his presence. I can feel his anointing. This morning, I want to talk about life is too short to hold on a grudge. Now I'm going to share this story with you. There was once a woman who had been deeply hurt by several people. Every time someone offended her, she picked up a stone, wrote that person's name on it, and placed it in a bag. Now, who need to hear that? Everybody that you walk around with unforgiveness in your heart, find a stone and write their name on it and put it in a bag. So this woman, she carried this bag everywhere she went. As the years passed, the bag became heavier. Her back began to hurt. Her shoulders began to get tired. And she should no longer enjoy her journey. One day, someone asked her, "Why are you still carrying that heavy bag?" She answered, "These stones represent what people did to me. I cannot forget it. This person said they hurt you once, but every day that you carry those stones, you are allowing the hurt to continue." That is what unforgiveness can do to you.

We all have walked around with unforgiveness, pain. A lot of us went through a lot of childhood hurt, and you still hold on to that pain. And now you're an adult, and you're still blaming your mother and father, whoever did you wrong when you was a child. You're just like that lady who carrying all them stones. Because that's what we carry in our heart when we walk around with unforgiveness. A lot of stones. And these stones are stumbling blocks. Let's open it up. Stumbling blocks. You can't even move on with your life. You're not even talking to your children. You're not talking to your wife. You're not talking to your husband. You're not talking to your friends. You're not talking to your sisters and brothers, your cousin. You're not talking to them because you was hurt. Walking around with grudges for years. Years done passed you by, and you still walking around with them stones in your heart, and the other person done moved on with their life. But you're allowing Satan to have you in bondage because you walking around with this unforgiveness in your heart. I remember one time, and I got to tell this story. Me and my sister, we wasn't sisters for like 45 years. For 45 years. I prayed. And one day my mother said to me, she said, you know, your sister mad with you. Because when you was a kid, she wanted to go with you so bad, Debbie, but you wouldn't let her go. Come with you. I said, what? And I remember being 12, and you know how your little sister look up at you. And I didn't want her to go with me because she tell mom everything. And even though we was 2 years apart, I was much older in my mind. But as years went past, and after I did 20 years, I said, wow, I done did life over something I did as a child. I wished if I knew that I was going to suffer all them years, I'd have took her everywhere with me. But as a kid, we do childish things. We don't know how much we hurt the other person. We just think about what they have done to us. But as you mature in Christ and learn the word of God, that was Satan taking families away from each other, sisters, brothers, mothers, fathers. That's nobody but Satan. He loved to break up the family unit. And once I became a child of God, I began to pray. For one day, that we can be sisters again. After 45 years, God answered my prayer. You know, a lot of times our prayers can't be answered right away because God give us a free will. And you may be willing, but the next person haven't arrived yet. But once their heart open up and they ready, and that's when the prayers begin to answer. And one day, we went to go visit my aunt in the hospital. And my sister said to me, she said, if you was laying in that bed, I would beg you for forgiveness, Debbie. I didn't even know what to say.

I didn't know she felt like that. After all those years, I couldn't even open my mouth and respond. And I'm always have something to say. But even though we weren't together, the love was still there. She's a child of God. I'm a child of God. God answered my prayers. I remember me and my aunt praying, and she was praying to get close to her sister. And I told her, I said, one day we both gonna be back close with our sisters. And that same woman that was in the hospital bed who's sick right now is my aunt's sister. And the sickness is bringing sisters back together. And my aunt that prayed to be with her sister, she goes to the hospital and wash her feet and lotion her feet. Don't allow life to pass you on by and you still walk around with that unforgiveness. We can preach to everybody else, but can you talk to your family? Can you preach to your family? Satan come to steal, kill, and destroy. But God come to bring life more abundance. We got to live the word of God. I can feel it in my heart that I'm talking to someone this morning. That lady, she carried that bag everywhere she went. Can you imagine? And as the years went past, the bag became heavy. That person said, they hurt you once, but every day that you carry those stones, you are allowing the hurt to continue. That is what unforgiveness can do. The person who hurt you may have moved on, but you are still carrying that pain. But today, God is saying to you right now, and I don't know who I'm talking to on the other side of this mic. He is saying to you, it is time to put the bag down. Now that's a good one. It is time for you to put that unforgiveness bag down. Stop carrying it. Forgiveness does not mean that what happened was right. Forgiveness does not mean that you must allow someone to continue to mistreat you. Forgiveness does not always mean that the relationship will return to what it used to be. Let me tell you what forgiveness means. I am released in this person into God's hand. And that's what I did. I prayed. And I asked God to forgive me for whatever I did. And I left it there. I left it there. And every time I felt bad, I began to pray again. What did I say to myself? I will not allow what people have done to me to control my heart, my peace, and my future. And you got to get a place. That's where you got to get in God at. You got to get to a place. Stop allowing the enemy and people to steal your joy, to cause pain in your life. Stop it. Life is too short.
Ephesians 4:31-32 states, let all bitterness and the wrath and anger and camera and evil speaking be put away from you with all malice. And be ye kind one to another, tenderhearted, forgiving one another, even as God, for Christ's sake, have forgiven you. Jesus is telling us to put away bitterness, because bitterness does not stay in one place. It spreads into our thoughts. It spreads in our conversation, talking to other people about it, even in our relationships. Some people can't even have a good relationship because they still walk around with them bags of stones. Them bags of stones done broke up marriages, friendship. And even it caused sickness in our bodies. Because we're walking around with that unforgiveness. Instead of taking it to Jesus and leaving it there. That's what you do in a situation like that. You pray about it and you leave it there. Colossians 3:13 states, forbearing one another and forgiving one another. If any man have quarrel against any, even as Christ forgive you, always do ye. We forgive because Christ forgive us. All of us have made mistakes. All of us have needed mercy. All of us have needed another chance. Jesus said in Mark 11:25, and when ye stand praying, forgive if ye have aught against any. Sometimes we are asking God to open doors, heal our heart, restore our families, and give us a peace. But God is also dealing with what we are holding inside. We walking around with a stony heart. Come on. You're not just carrying these stones. You got a stony heart. Carry them stones cause you to have a stony heart. It's causing you to have sickness in your body. You want to know why you're not getting healed? You're not getting well? Because you're still walking around with unforgiveness. And sin caused death. Come on. This is the prayer that you need to be praying. Lord, I'm willing to forgive. My heart is still hurting, but I release this person to you. Help me. Help me, Lord. I'm feeling caught up with the decision I am making today. Forgiveness may be a process. You may have to release that pain, move, then once, and when the memory returns, say that same prayer again. I have placed this in God's hand. I want you to remember that. I have placed this in your hands. Sometimes when the enemy put that in our mind, you got to say that prayer again. And I refused to carry it another day. And that's what I did. I went on with my life. I prayed about it. I kept doing ministry. And me and God. And I had other storms I had to deal with. I didn't have time for that anymore. But as years went past, God answered my prayers. I remember a couple months ago, I said, Lord, before I leave this world,
You're going to allow me to see that prayer being answered? God did it. It was time. We're both children of God. We're both hearing a word. And God had been speaking to our hearts. The Holy Spirit had been speaking to my heart and her heart. So I don't know who on the other side of this mic that's carrying a bag of stones. But you need to pray that prayer and release yourself. Get out of bondage, because the enemy have you in bondage, keeping you away from your family, your friends, even your children don't even get a chance to know their family because of this past hurt. It's just a separation. And whoever hurted you, it was Satan himself did it. It wasn't the person. As you learn the word of God, you're going to read that as you grow in Christ. So we have to look beyond who we see and what's going on. We got to look in the supernatural. And the supernatural shows us it's not the person. It's the spirit. It's Satan himself. He's just in a body using someone. My God, my God. As you grow in Christ, you learn all that. But you got to get in your word. You got to get in your word. So you can know how to fight that enemy when he try to attack your mind, your heart, your body, your soul. Sickness in your body is nothing but the enemy. Sickness. That's another thing. That's a whole new sermon all by itself. Hallelujah. I know one thing. It's time to let it go. Romans 12:19 reminds us, vengeance is mine, and I will repay, saith the Lord. You do not have to get even. You do not have to make them suffer. You do not have to prove your side to no one. God saw what happened. God heard what was said, and God knows the truth. Let God handle that person while he heals your heart. So he's going to handle the person. The Holy Spirit will convict their hearts. And our God want to heal your heart. Because he loves you. He loves both of you. He loves you. Someone who's listening may have been holding a grudge for 10 years. 5 years, or even from yesterday. But I want to tell you this. You may be angry with your mother, father, sister, brother, child, former friends, church members, husbands, or wives. But I come to tell you this morning, life is too short. Simple as that. Life is too short. People are leaving this world every day. Do not wait until you are standing beside a hospital bed or attending a funeral, wishing that you had made peace with that person. I don't know who I'm talking to, but make that phone call when it's safe to do so. Send that message. Say, I forgive you. Say, I'm sorry. Even when you cannot contact that person, you can release them in prayer. If they're not ready yet, still talk to
Talk to Jesus. Talk to him all about your problem. He the one said, I'll never leave you and I'll forsake you. So he right there. He waiting for you to talk it because he already knows what's in your heart. But he needs you to speak it to him. Do not leave this world with unforgiveness in your heart. Today, I want you to open up that bag. Take out every stone. Call the names before God one by one and say this. Lord, I release them. I release the offense. I release the anger. I release the need to get even. I chose freedom. I chose peace. I chose forgiveness. I chose love. You are not sitting. You are not sitting the person free from responsibility. You're not setting them free from responsibility. You are setting yourself free from the prison and the bitterness that you've been bearing for years that's causing sickness in your body and you can't move on. Psalms 147:3 states, he healed the broken in heart and bind up their wounds because God loves us. God can heal that place where they have wounded you. He can restore your joy. He can give you peace again. But I want to say this to you. Put down that bag. Don't you carry that bag another day. Your hands cannot receive what God has for you while they are still holding yesterday hurt. God can't bless you. You can't get well. That sickness in your body. Because you're still walking around with unforgiveness in your heart. Ask God to do a circumcision in your heart. Because he knows what's in your heart. Sometimes your mind say, oh, I ain't holding no. Oh, yes, you do. Because you keep talking about it over and over. And you keep thinking about it. Put down that bag and walk in love and joy and peace because life is too short. Thank you for listening. Father, in the name of Jesus, I pray for every person who has been hurt, betrayed, rejected, disappointed, or mistreated. You know the pain they have carried and the tears we all have cried, Lord. Give us the strength to forgive. Lord, I ask you to look in our hearts and remove bitterness and remove anger, resentment, and the desires to get even. Heal every broken place in our heart, Lord. Mend it back together. Today, Lord, we all release hurt into your hands. We release it to you, Lord. Set us free, restore our peace, and teach us to forgive as you have forgiven us. Help us, Lord, to put that bag down and walk forward in freedom in the name of Jesus. Thank you. Thank you for listening. Someone need to hear that this morning. Oh, Father God, I just thank you so much for all that you have done. All the things you're about to do. I love the Lord. Hallelujah.
Let me put this song on here. Man, I ain't heard this in a long time. Here we go. Come on. Yes. Oh, come on.

Come on. Going up the yonder, be with my Lord.

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You see, if bees should hold their peace, the better the rocks would cry. 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

I love him tonight with all my heart, with all my soul, and all my strength. I love him because he first loved me. I love him because he purchased my salvation way back on Calvary. And I say this all the time, I'm on my way to heaven, enjoying the trip. I'm having a good trip. And wouldn't take nothing for my journey. I wonder

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And there might have been people around you, but nobody that you could talk to. Has there ever been a time like when everybody in the house was asleep? And because of the need in your life, you found yourself talking to God. Now you know there's one trend of thought that God don't hear you and God don't talk back. But I know that's not right. I talked to him this morning. And sometime you have to be still and know. Hello, anybody here feel like talking back to me? Sometimes mama's there, father's there, husband, wife is there, children around, but you can't talk to them because they don't understand the situation. You can't talk to friends because they mean well, but they just have a gossiping nature. Before you can hang up, your good friend called his good friend. And then his good friend called his other friend. And when it gets back to you, you're crushed. And sometimes you just have to deal with Lord in the stillness of your life. We sing a song here in the temple that says, any way you bless me, Lord, I'll be satisfied. And sometime you just have to ask God, Lord, let it breathe on me. I'll be all right if the breath of the Lord would just breathe on me. I'm like the writer that said, you don't have to make no special trip to bless me, but while you're next door blessing my neighbor, do not pass me by. It's kind of old-fashioned, but this was my choice. All the writers had a song. I reach way back and way back. Young folk won't know it, but some of the older people might remember the words. Just simply says,

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again, good evening, everyone. And once again, you're listening to the Gospel Music Block Party. My name is Dan Murphy, and I do hope and pray that you're having a good day today. And yes, it was a pretty nice day out there. We had some rain this week. We had a little bit of everything. It got hot. It got sunny, cloudy. But no matter how the day may seem, the one thing we always know is that this is the day that the Lord has made. And yes, I shall rejoice and be glad in it. And I can always rejoice because, as we said, there's some great gospel music out there with some great gospel artists. And it's also nice to know that some of this gospel talent is passed down from generation to generation. And what that means is I'm talking about one great generation of female artists. This is the youngest one in the group right now, and that is Kiara Sheard Kelly. If you know who her mom and grandmom is, you know exactly what I mean when I say about generations, but we'll get into that a little later. And we'll see if the next generation is there too with this. But this is a lady that has proven she has the talent to do anything she wants to do. Hey, she puts her mind to it. And for a family that backs you, hey, what can you do except anything and everything? And she has proven that the talent is there. But she speaks for herself. So we let her songs speak for themselves. And that's how come we're just going to say, take it away, Kiara Sheard Kelly.

Shout out to him. Shout out to him. Shout out to him. Shout out to him. If you know who he is.

And there we have the first two songs by Kiara Seard Kelly. And they were the songs You Are and also the song Beautiful. Now, the reason some know her best as Kiara Seard, but she's actually Kiara Seard Kelly. She did get married back in, I think it was 2020, to Jordan Kelly. So now it's Kiara Seard Kelly. Too many names, but it's, hey, what can I say? Her mother's Karen Clark Seard, so just keep the three thing going. But, and I said her mother is Karen Clark Seard. So for those who don't know, look that up and you'll find out that Karen Clark Seard, one of the big names in gospel music when she was with her sisters, the Clark Sisters, and on her solo career, which stands on its own by far. But she's also the granddaughter of Maddie Moss Clark. That if you know your gospel music, then you know Maddie Moss Clark, great choir directress, and did some song albums on her own with the choirs and things. She was fantastic in that, and the mother of the Clark sisters. So Kiara is third generation, and that is really something. And back in 2023, I think she had her daughter. So her daughter's about 3-4 years old now. So yes, there's a fourth one, and we, you know, can hope. You know, I think it's a family trait that you must be able to sing and do everything there, like mom and grandma. So hey, Chloe, that's the daughter's name, Chloe, no pressure, but yeah, you gotta come up, girl, come on, when you get older. And the thing is, Kiara Seard actually started singing with her mother way back when on one of her earlier albums, and she was a guest singer when she was about 8. So yes, it'll be there, don't be surprised. But it is something we can just see about this generation thing going. Now, she also is one that has done things, beauty tips and cooking. She writes books. So Kiara's has expanded out a long way and showed that her talent is more than just singing, helping produce albums and singing with her friend Tasha Cobbs a lot of times, even getting help from the family like her brother who produced one of her albums. I think it was the Kiara one, and her cousin Jay Moss who helped her earlier on. So the family's doing well, she's doing great, and the career is still going, and she's going strong and making a name for herself. So great work there, and keep it going, girl. Yes, don't let nothing stop you, and she hasn't. And with her family backing her up like they are, hey, nothing is going to. So just keep it going, just like we keep it going. We keep it going for you all night long. So please remember, 12 midnight to 6 a.m. It is the Midnight Gospel Train coming your way. That's 12 midnight to 6 a.m. both on Sunday and Monday morning. And it's all right here, 800 on the AM dial, also on the World Wide Web at www.wtmrradio.com. 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And of course, you get us on the WTMR app as well. Something else you get as well, more great music by Kiara Seard.

And there we have the last two songs by Kiara Seard, Kelly. I forgot to mention that Kelly was in the other part. And they were the songs Hang On and also the song Making a Way. And if I didn't say it the first time, the first two songs were You Are and the song Beautiful. And as you can see, she always knows what she's doing on that stage, and she knows what she's doing when she's singing these songs. She's been in this business for a while, and it is interesting because, you know, you see footage of these guys practicing their notes, and they do have to practice. That's how they keep that great voice. And she has done that, and she has expanded onto so many different things, platforms. Now, the thing about her is when they did a documentary film on the Clark sisters, now, the woman that played Karen Clark in that movie was Kiara. So that's a little tidbit for you. And it is interesting to see, and you know, the daughter playing the mom. I don't think they had to do too much with the music. This girl can sing, and the people that they had in the movie could sing too, so don't worry. But it is interesting to see her playing her own mother in this film. And it's just great to see this generations. And I'm kind of hoping, Chloe, girlfriend, if you can sing those notes, one day you may have Chloe Drew or Chloe Kelly being able to do so much. And it is interesting also to see her brother helping her out, because her brother is a music producer. So it is great to see all these things and to know that they're there in good hands. Now, got somebody else who's also normally in good hands. He knows that when it comes to the Lord, that the Lord, hey, what can we say? The Lord saw the best in him, and that he's close to his destiny. And when all else is going wrong, hey, he has to just believe. And you could say that he just thanks the Lord for it all. And nothing else, he knows how to praise him in advance. But I'll let you know more about him after our little break.

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And we're back with more of the Gospel Music Block Party. And as I said, I got another person here who you could say knows how it is to, what did I say, that the Lord saw the best in him. He knows how to keep it close to where he's going, that he believes, and that he knows that he can thank the Lord for it all. And as I said, he also knows how to praise God in advance. And if you haven't guessed by those titles, that I am talking about none other than Marvin Sapp, who has a great music career going, and he's been pastoring. He moved from one area to another just to follow the Lord, and he's trying to do things God's way, and it's good to see those things happening and that he's still making the music and still producing and doing things, but his music has spoken for itself. He's been very successful on that avenue as well, and that's all you can do is sometimes just let the music speak for itself. He's always encouraging, doing something to let you know, hey, God is there on your side, but let the music speak for itself, and that's why we're all going to just say, you know what? Take it away, Marvin Sapp.

lot of us in this house tonight, we're on the potter's wheel right now. And it's not comfortable. It doesn't feel good. But we need to just take solace in the fact that even though it may not feel good right now, as long as I'm in his hands, I know that everything is going to be all right. Just touch somebody, look them in the face, and tell them I'm in his hands.

Just know he has his hand.

And there we have the first two songs by Marvin Sapp, and they were Thank You For It All, and also the song He Has His Hands On You. Yeah, there we go. He Has His Hands On You. But Marvin Sapp, very talented songwriter, and as he would say, he had his two churches that he started, one in Grand Rapids and also one down in Texas, which is called the Chosen Vessel Cathedral. And as he would say, some would call him a singer that preaches, but he says, nah, I'm not a singer that happens to preach, but a preacher called by God who is gifted to sing. So he's always kind of had that way about him. Now, he spent his part of his singing career with groups like Commission. That's where he kind of got started. Then he went solo, and on one of his albums, he did so well that every award he was nominated for the Stellar Awards, he won. So he's had a very gifted career, very long career, so much so that lately he's had a bit of a controversy because his latest album that will be coming out later this year, called Restoration. Its first single is going to be out in August. It's coming out in the fall, but it's going to be distributed by Roc Nation, who is Jay-Z's company. So everybody's like, oh, you're teaming up with Jay-Z. Oh, my God. But, you know, in the music business now, this is business talk. Business talk wise, that may not be a bad move because Roc Nation is a large distributor of music. So if you want your songs out and things to a lot of things, that may not be a bad business move. And that's what it is. It's a business move, y'all. Doesn't mean he's changing doctrine. Doesn't mean he's changing anything about God. But it just means for business wise and distribution, getting out to as many people, as many things, may not be a bad move. So, that's one of the latest things that's coming out. So that lets you know that he has a new album coming out, he has a new single coming out, and he has a whole bunch of stuff that's going to be happening. It's just distributed by somebody else this time. They always switch companies and always do things. It's a gospel music move, y'all. Just relax on it. But the main thing we want to know is that his music is still there, and his music will still be there, and you may hear his music throughout the night. Don't forget the Midnight Gospel Train coming your way, 12 midnight to 6 a.m. It is the Midnight Gospel Train. And it's all right here, 800 on the AM dial, also on the World Wide Web at www.wtmrradio.com. 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And, of course, you get us on the WTMR app as well. Something else you get as well? More great music by Marvin Sapp.

worshiping God. The Lord gave him the talent to present these things in song, and that's exactly what he's been doing. They said he's the preacher that God gifted to sing. And good work, God. That's all we can say, because he really has touched a lot of people, touched a lot of things. And as I said, new project coming out. I think the single's supposed to drop around August 31st. The new album's coming out later on in the fall. So, yes, he has more stuff that he's going to be writing, and he worked a lot of albums, y'all. So just know that he's on the job, and he's doing it right there. And we're going to be on the job, too, presenting his music and other people's music. We present music, matter of fact, all night long on the weekends. And don't forget the Midnight Gospel Train coming your way. 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Please join me for Sunday Night Gospel at 10:30. That's 10:30 Sunday Night Gospel. And it all starts on a Saturday night at 11 p.m. with the Gospel Music Block Party. And yes, you have been listening to the Gospel Music Block Party. My name is Dan Murphy. Hopefully we brought you something to encourage you, to inspire you, to uplift you, to let you know that God is there with you and for you. And always remember that I want you to have a good, and most importantly, a blessed night.

And there we have the last two songs of Marvin Sapp, and they were Praise Him in Advance. I love that one. The moment I heard that, it was like, yeah, that's what you got to do. And then the last song there, which was called Unrestricted Praise. A little early Marvin Sapp for you, but that's all right. That's always a goodie too. And you got to lift your hands up and give him that unrestricted praise. Just go for it. And that was something that on Marvin Sapp, you could always say, praising the Lord.

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I want to see if anybody want to have church. Come on, clap your hands right there. Come on, let's take it back to the wooden floor.

Hello, hello, hello. How y'all doing out there? This is Debbie Edwards, known as the Storyteller. I just had to come on real quick to say hello, hello. And whatever you do, please do not turn from this dial. Because guess what? You got the show. It's that time again. We're having a show. Come on. Called Can You Handle the Truth? So I just want to say good evening, everybody, and welcome to Can You Handle the Truth? I'm your host, Debbie Edwards. Tonight, we are going to have an honest, grown-up conversation. Our topic tonight is, does he want your heart or your purse? Or is he looking for a nurse? That's my title tonight. Our topic tonight is, does he want your heart or your purse? So, stay tuned.

0: Hello, hello. Hey, Dante. How you doing?
1: I'm doing good. How are you?
0: Okay, okay. Where you coming from? You look kind of sharp here.
1: Oh, no, I just out with some friends. We were just, attending another church service someplace. I just went with them. So I said, you know, I look good. Why not? Hey, that's my thing, you know?
0: Yes. Guess what? I talked to Dan. He's running late. He's stuck in a little traffic.
1: He'll be here. Don't worry. He'll make it.
0: But I'm so glad you're here because, you know, I can't wait to ask you this question, what I heard.
1: Okay.
0: I was having a friendly conversation with someone, and someone told me that some men are looking for a woman with a purse or nurse. So what do you think about that? They're looking for a purse or a nurse. And I was so shocked.
1: A purse or a nurse?
0: Or a nurse. That's what... A lot of men is just looking for this. They're not looking for love and all that. They're looking for somebody with a purse, or you could be a nurse. I see you laughing about all that. You know what I mean?
1: That's funny to me. It all sounds like you know, a purse or a nurse with them.
0: What do you make of just hearing that all by itself?
1: I think you know. People looking for you know the rich lady or something. You know, somebody to take care of them. You know, what would that used to call it when the guy takes care of the girl? The sugar daddy, you know? The lady always had a sugar daddy. I guess the guys are looking for, you know, what would it be, like a sugar mommy or something, you know?
0: Why, ain't that something? But what about this nurse? What about that part?
1: I don't know. Maybe they could somebody take care of them, you know? Somebody, you know, always around, or if they get sick or something, they have somebody to take care of them, you know? It's what would they used to call it, like a mommy complex or something, you know. Mommy take care of me, mommy take care of this, mommy take care of that, you know, the big babies.
0: I was so shocked to hear that. I couldn't believe what I was hearing.
1: It's a funny term. I like the term. A purse or a nurse or something. That's funny. That's a funny sounding way to put it, you know?
0: Yeah, because I even had to look it up. It was stating saying a woman with a purse mm-hmm. is a woman who has money,
1: right.
0: good
1: okay.
0: credit, a home, a car,
1: okay, yeah.
0: or financial stable. And it says he may be more interested in what she can provide.
1: Yeah, more what she has, she is. Yeah.
0: Is that deep?
1: Hey, that's what some people do, you know. Ladies did it all the time, you know. Like I said, the sugar daddy, look for the guy with the money, and you know, we always hear the ladies doing it, you know. Now we have we're at a time where we hear the guys doing it too. Well, you know,
0: things really change, right?
1: I guess you could say, you know, we don't really hear much of the guys looking for the ladies, but I guess they do too. You know, that's something that you can always say is happening. Mm-hmm. That they always looking, and you know, that easy. Some people look for that easy road. You know, if I got somebody here and I look for that, then you know, it's the rich lady.
0: And then what about this? A woman who is a nurse mm-hmm. does not always mean her profession.
1: Okay.
0: It can mean he want a woman who will take care yeah. of him, cook, clean, manage his appointments, comfort him, and carry all his responsibilities as though she were his mother.
1: I was right about mommy complex.
0: You
1: I was
0: said
1: right.
0: That.
1: Mommy complex. I guessed it right. All right.
0: And you know, and I can imagine, you know, a lot of ladies in these relationships, and they come in with all this, and then they wonder, do he really love me?
1: I mean, I guess, you know, to say that, you know, what are they getting out of it, or, you know, why are they attracted to that guy, or what's going on, you know? Because sometimes, you know, people are funny, you know? Sometimes it may be, you know, she knew him, or some type of thing with the relationship, I don't know, but it is funny to me when you hear that because, you know, it's like the guy's trying to find an easy road or get something where he don't have to do much. And if she do it all, then it's like, okay, we're good. You know, she do everything, I do nothing. And, you know, some ladies accept that. I don't know why, but some ladies accept that. And, you know, Like my sister would never accept that. You know, my sister would be like, no, you want to walk. You want to do something.
0: You're right about that. You're right. A lot of people will accept that.
1: You got to wonder, you know, why do they accept it? I don't know. It's, you know,
0: I want to ask you a question. How can a woman, how can she tell whether a man loves her?
1: Yeah, you know, you're always going to be able to see the actual actions, you know, what he does, if he's there when you need him, if, you know, if he's supportive, you know. You know, the show of love is different for different people, but, you know, it'll be something that lets you know this guy is here for me, mm-hmm. and that he, you know, he cares for me, you know. Sometimes it's the little things, sometimes it's something big, but you'll have some way of knowing this person's here for you.
0: You know. You just know what you know, right?
1: I would say you know what you know, but, you know, if you have any doubts or questions, you got to make sure it's not your own fears, or you have to make sure, you know, that, like as we were saying last week, you know, if you have anything that's, you know, bringing up little red flags, you know, you just got to spot it, you know, because you can get so tied up into what you think is love, you can get so tied up into what you hope is love, and you can get so tied into what you want to be love. If you're in those wrong categories, then you're not really seeing what's actually there. You're just putting your own take on it and saying, oh, that must be this, or that must be that. And it's like your friends are telling you, no, you better watch out, you better be careful, and you're just refusing to see it, you know?
0: You know what, I'm going to tell you just like it is. You know, everybody's different. And I know, you know, couples, they're supposed to help one another, build together and all that, you know. But if I was in that state, you know, where I had all the finances and he don't have the finances like that, it'd be kind of hard for me to be the provider for everything. And then he'd turn around and tell me what I can't do.
1: Well, I mean, that would be, you know, you could say hard to do, but I would say you also, you know, you got to look at the circumstances. Is he trying?
0: No. We know he's not trying.
1: That's what I mean. If he's not, you know,
0: look at the title.
1: The trying to be mm-hmm. something, or, you know, he's just, you know, going to sit around and do nothing. And yeah, I can see why you would have that problem, because, you know, he's not trying. He's not making any attempt to, you know, do better or to get better. He's just saying, okay, well, you take care of it all, and I'll just run. Like, what would it be? You do all the work in the company, but your boss takes all the credit. You know, it's like, but he does nothing. Like, he does absolutely nothing.
0: And then what about the part that she knows something to an extent that she know that he don't really love her like that. Yeah, but a lot of time, you know, we always look away and want to tell ourselves, oh, he love us, even though we know he don't.
1: Well, sometimes you also got to look at, you know, what is she looking for? Because, you know, sometimes, like I said, she ain't looking. Sometimes they're not looking for love either. They're just finding a guy.
0: You're telling the truth there.
1: You know, sometimes.
0: Go ahead. I love that, Dante. You doing good tonight. Go ahead.
1: I'm just saying.
0: Right. What is she looking for? She know better than that.
1: And sometimes they
0: do. She can be lonely. Mm-hmm. What about that? Lonely.
1: Right. And then, so, you know, that can.
0: And the standards go down. Right.
1: And that can be a lot.
0: Go ahead. You're right. It's on her too, right?
1: Right. Because if you're just going to accept that, or if it's something that you're not looking for, then, you know, yes, it can get into a lot of, you know, all of that type of thing. Was he lonely? Was he just looking for somebody? Is he just, or is it like, you know, like you were saying, she's really having the power, because, you know, if I was her, I'd be like, you know, if you get on my nerves, you're going out. So be careful.
0: You know. No, you wait a minute. Dante, say that again.
1: I mean, sometimes it may be, you know, she's allowing it, but, you know, if he gets out of line, you know, hey, you know, you got to go, buddy, you know, you got to go. And so what You know, he may act like I'm in charge, but, you know, he ain't in charge because he ain't got nothing.
0: Woo! No, you didn't say that.
1: I know how that feels. Look, I know, you know, I've seen some guys, I've seen some people around and things. Oh, you know, yeah, that can happen.
0: Why would you even, I just want to ask you this question. Mm-hmm. Why would you even put yourself out there when you know that you really don't have nothing to offer to someone else? Why would you even do that? Why would you even try?
1: Why you even try? Because, you know.
0: Instead of working on you first.
1: Well, that, some guys, you know, some guys are looking to work on themselves. They're looking to, you know, like I said, they look for an easy role. They look for, you know, I don't have to do nothing and she do everything fine. Mm-hmm. You know, I don't have to worry. I got a place. Think about what he had.
0: Well,
1: I get a place to eat. You know, he gets clothes. He gets everything paid for. And she's doing it all. So I don't have to worry about a thing.
0: Yeah, because I remember back in the day, you know, I was young. A lot of men, they only had a job and a bag. And they, mm-hmm. they was walking to the women to open up their doors for that man. What he have? He got a job? Oh, he could come on. Yeah, come on in here. Help me with these kids I got.
1: Mm-hmm.
0: You, that was their attitude. You're telling the truth there.
1: You had a lot of people that were like that and things. So, you know, those things happen.
0: Mm-hmm.
1: Those things happen.
0: And you know, they probably had difficult times, but they end up being together, too.
1: Well, you can be together, but, you know, like you said, there are things of love and things that always gets in question.
0: Mm-hmm, mm-hmm.
1: You always have that type of thing that, you know, every generation, every time period, every generation seems to have something that you can always question about. I know you're together and you've been together a while, but what was that really about? You know?
0: Uh-oh, that's the truth, right?
1: Yeah, that's the truth. Dan, what's up? Hey, guys, how's it going?
0: You know what?
1: Listening to you guys.
0: Okay.
1: One way, I'm coming in listening to you guys, okay?
0: What do you think? Tell us what you think.
1: No, I can see where y'all going. I can see where y'all going. No, y'all continue. I can see exactly where y'all going. Don't worry.
0: Oh, wow. Mm-mm-mm. But you know what? You're right. Two people can be together, but without that love, you're missing so much.
1: Mm-hmm.
0: You know?
1: I mean, the love is, I don't know. I don't know. It's like,
0: what do you mean you don't know?
1: I mean, the love is always important. And that
0: Here we go. Tell me about this love, because you like you're struggling. Go ahead.
1: Love is always important in, I would say, solidifying, is that the word? Solidifying the family. Because, you know, when everything is right, you know, the husband, the wife, the children, and everybody, you know, you could say a loving relationship, you can tell because the way the family dynamic just work. You know, everything just kind of works together. Mm. And, you know, you have people that stay married, but, you know, like you were saying, some ladies were just looking for somebody to take care of the kids.
0: Mm.
1: So, you know, the first guy they met that, you know, was kind of like showed them any type of interest, any type of anything, they, you know, okay, I'll take you, I'll marry you, whatever, because you'll take care of my kids.
0: Wow.
1: Now, you know, some guys were like, you know, oh, look, I got this pretty lady, okay, she has kids and she'll be with me and everything else, and that's, but that's all she wanted you for, was for the house. And, you know, you got money, you pay for my clothes, you pay for my kids. Do I care about you? No, but, you know, yeah, I'll be married to you, whatever, you know.
0: You know what? It's funny that we're having this conversation.
1: Mm-hmm.
0: Because I was the same way.
1: Mm-hmm.
0: When it came to my husband, I got to be for real.
1: Mm-hmm.
0: You know, I remember my son, godfather, he was much older than me. And he said these words to me when I was young. He said, the men that you picking out, Debbie, I don't mean no harm. They ain't no good for you. But he cursed when he said it. You know what I mean?
1: Yeah.
0: He cursed. And he said, you better find a man that's going to be able to help you and that boy. Because it was just me and my son at the time. Mm-hmm. I think my son was 5, you know.
1: Mm-hmm.
0: And I told him, I said, you know, I don't really love him like that. He's not my kind of man, you know. We completely different. I said, you know, he'd been on the job already about 15 years. And I had started working at that company. And I had prayed and asked God to find me a husband. Because the man I was with, he showed love and affection,
1: mm-hmm.
0: but he was on drugs.
1: Mm.
0: He could not keep his nose cleaned for nothing. I was running behind drugs every Friday.
1: Mm-hmm.
0: It got so bad, the drug dealer beat me to meeting him.
1: Wow.
0: It was really a bad relationship, you know.
1: Mm-hmm.
0: You know, he was he made good money, you know. He was a welder, worked on his ships and all that.
1: Yeah,
0: and,
1: but those drugs.
0: But man. He was an artist. The guy was really a guy that
1: Drugs.
0: I remember I was like handicapped when I was going with him. He used to keep the cars clean. He was a mechanic. He could fix anything. And on Saturdays, he said, Debbie, won't you just go and get your hair and your nails done, and I'll clean the house, because he could clean better than me.
1: Mm-hmm.
0: And he put the jazz on, and he's drawing and doing mm-hmm. all that. But he just could not stay off in drugs. And at first, I didn't see no signs. And then later on, I began to see the signs.
1: Right.
0: And he had a son the same age as my son. And I was taking care of, you know, his son, too. And when Friday come, there was no money.
1: Mm-hmm. Yep, there you go.
0: He made, and back then, he was making a lot of money. He told me, only thing you got to do is pay for the food. I'm paying for everything else. He made big money.
1: Mm-hmm.
0: But he just could not stay off in drugs.
1: Which dried up all the money.
0: Dried up all the money. And he was the second guy that I met on drugs. Let's be honest. I got to be honest. And,
1: mm-hmm.
0: and when I got my husband, I was tired. You know, tired mm-hmm. running after somebody on drugs.
1: Right.
0: And I had a son. I ain't got time right now to be deeply and look for somebody I'm in love with. That's how I was in the world. I'm being mm-hmm. honest with you. I got, like he said, you got a boy to raise now. And then my mother, she was more like, you better get someone, because a woman ain't gonna feel like going to work every day. So that's how my mother was. She was the same mm-hmm. way. So when I met my husband, I didn't know him. But because he had been on a job for 15 years.
1: Pretty much a provider.
0: Provider, exactly. And we moved in 30 days.
1: Mm-hmm. Mm-hmm.
0: And been together ever since.
1: Okay.
0: And it wasn't easy because now you're with somebody that you don't even love. But even though he's a very, very good, when it comes to providing,
1: mm-hmm.
0: I give him 100.
1: Mm-hmm. Yeah,
0: but everything else was like boom, boom, boom. We went through a storm. We went through some stuff.
1: We went through a lot of things.
0: But, so like you said, today things are revealing. It's just switching roles. That's what we want to say. Because women,
1: and sometimes those roles are always there.
0: But you're right, because they come in there with a job and a bag. That's
1: I remember back in the day, you know, we used to joke around, you know, mm-hmm. yeah, you want to meet a rich lady.
0: Wow, ladies. Really?
1: Yeah, but when you think about it, there used to be, I don't know if you guys ever heard of, look at some movies, right? Mm-hmm. Back in the 1800s and the 1700s, you see these guys, mm-hmm. and they would show up at the family's house. The family has a young daughter who's of marrying age, right? Mm-hmm. And so you have this guy that's going to show up, and he's sweeping her off her feet. And why? Because he wants what's known as the dowry.
0: Mm-hmm.
1: The dowry actually was the thing that says that money that the family's putting aside for the girl that when she gets married, or the guy wants to marry into the girl's family so that, you know, when the parents die, he would inherit. Because, you know, back in the 1700s and things, women couldn't inherit the money. It was the firstborn son could, but the women couldn't. But if they were married, then they would get
2: be able to. So you have guys that would always run the scam and try to get them and marry them. And then, you know, once they get married and get her money, then he's going to divorce her or going to kill her off or something. Mm-hmm. You know, so there's always that guy that always wanted, you know, to try and get the rich girl or try and get the girl that has the money. And what you had with a lot of, I remember this in like the, I guess you could say started in the 90s as more women got into the workforce. You got a lot of ladies there that, you know, I think you mentioned something earlier about lonely.

0: problems. You don't want him to be interested in anybody else. So she makes it easy for him, and he's just there like, hey, I get to use the car. I got a nice house I'm living in and everything. It's like,
1: and then he'll use your car and go pick up somebody else.
0: Right. You have that. You have that. That would happen. You know, now she's distraught. She's, how could you do this to me? Oh, yeah. Don't worry. I know that feeling. How could you do this to me? Well, I was pouring out my heart to you and I was doing all this. Yeah, but sometimes they're not even pouring their heart out to the guy. They just wanted the guy because they're lonely.
1: What?
0: Because they don't want to be alone. Because
1: that's true.
0: They didn't want to be with nobody. And the guy sold them some interest, so now they're paying all this stuff just trying to keep him. But he ain't really about nothing. And the thing is, if she leaves, he's going to try and find another lady who's just as lonely and just as it. I've seen that. And it's like, it is a shame because, you know, just like, was it your grandfather, godfather trying to tell you, you know, avoid this type of guy, avoid that.
1: That's right.
0: You have to tell these ladies, you know, what are you doing?
1: That's true. That is so true.
0: What are you doing? And that also goes for some ladies who, like you were saying, the nurse thing.
1: Yes,
0: the
1: nurse. What about that?
0: You know, it runs along the same lines. Some ladies. True. You know, you've been taking care of this guy. The guy's pretty much I don't say mama's boy, it's because he doesn't do anything. Mm. And all he's looking for is you to take care of him. Mm. He can't do anything. He can't cook, he can't clean, he can't do any of that.
1: Oh, no.
0: And I would say, you know, that's a shame. Mm-hmm. Because as a guy, you don't even have to be the best cook or best anything. Just know how to cook enough so that you don't starve. You know? Or just know how to, you know, do something.
1: I like what you said. Just cook enough that you won't starve. I love that.
0: Yeah, well, that's what I was saying. I'm not a gourmet chef. I'm not this. But as I would tell people, I won't starve. You know, I'm not going to starve. My mom taught me a few things on what to cook, or not some simple. You know, if you can boil some hot dogs or something, just something that you don't starve. I mean, I'm talking about guys that can do nothing. You know, if they don't have a phone and calling out for their dinner, it's like, you can't cook nothing? Dude, come on.
1: Or at least go try.
0: They don't even try.
1: It's too many shows out here. Yeah. Videos, easy meals, come on. Mm-hmm. Blah, blah, blah. You know,
0: but they're not even trying. They're not even trying. They're looking for the lady to take care of it all.
1: You're telling the truth there.
0: Oh, yeah, they're looking for that. And that's not...
1: They're looking for a mother.
0: Exactly. Like they're looking for another mom. They're looking for somebody to take care of everything. So that they don't have to take care of nothing.
1: Do you think that comes from something happened in their childhood, yes or no?
0: Well, I think it's... When you say childhood, I would say it's how they were raised.
1: Yes.
0: You know, we learn a lot of things from our parents.
1: Yes,
0: we learn a lot of stuff from our family, our parents, mom, dad. And when you learn, when they teach you how to do, then it's not foreign. I mean, I had a girlfriend that was, you know, at one point, she was like, because her old boyfriend was a cook and a chef and everything, like, you don't know how to cook this, you don't know how to cook that. And I said, okay, I don't know how to cook that, but I'm not going to starve. You know, my parents, the stove is not foreign to me. The stove is not like, oh, my God, what do I do with this? No, my mom taught me how to cook a few things. She taught me,
1: that's nice.
0: You know, took me down to the laundry and like, okay, we're going to clean this. You know, here's the washing machine. Learn how to use it. You know, you know? But when you have guys that their parents never taught them that. Never went over it. So now they know only one thing. Mom took care of it.
1: Wow.
0: That's all they know. So when it comes down to, what type of lady you looking for? Yeah, they're looking for mom.
1: Woo.
0: Why? Because mom took over all this. I need that lady that can cook and can clean. Now, if I find a lady that's a great cook, hey, that's a bonus.
1: That's a bonus. Uh-oh, go ahead.
0: But, you know, if she can't, and, you know, I got to do the cooking. I hope she lives.
1: Don't make me laugh.

0: Because I mean, I'll cook. I mean, I can do a few things, but I'm not like a gourmet chef here. But, you know, we'll survive. Don't worry. She won't starve.
1: She won't starve. Okay. I'm loving that.
0: But, you know, you got to learn how to do some of that yourself. Yes. And if they've never been taught,
1: right,
0: that's the bad part. Because now the lady may say, hey, this is a great guy, this is this, but this dude don't know nothing. And now she has to make that decision of, do I want to go into this relationship? Because now do you decide to try and teach him, or do you just do everything?
1: Oh, no, but he's going to learn some stuff.
0: I mean, but some ladies aren't like that. Some ladies are going to say, then I'll do everything.
1: Oh,
0: then
1: no,
0: I'll have
1: not.
0: To do.
1: I ain't being a slave. I'm sorry.
0: No.
1: I got to go to work, too? You got to be kidding me.
0: Like I said, it's that's the strange dynamic of it, because now you have those ladies that will accept that and do that.
1: And go to work?
0: Yeah.
1: Oh, no, I ain't doing it.
0: Because... Now, you also have to say, why are you willing to accept that? And if you're the guy, why are you willing to accept that? And that's when you have that strange dynamic of, you know.
1: That's being real selfish. You sitting around and you watching her do everything and you sitting on your butt, but you don't like watching TV.
0: That would be the question you have to ask him.
1: Oh, no. No, that's not going down.
0: That would be the question you have to ask him. And that's the question she has to ask, too, mm-hmm. because is she willing to accept that? But when it's, I would say a lot of times you get that thing of it's better to be in a relationship than not to be in a relationship. Would you say that comes into it, too? You know, would you say that comes into? Because some people will accept a lot of things because I don't want to, like you said before, I don't want to be lonely. I don't want to be without somebody, so at least I have somebody. But are you willing to really accept that, and is that what you're about? Because that's when you have those turmoils in the relationship.
1: I gotta tell you right there, first of all, I definitely can't accept you with no job. That's out. Man, you got to be kidding me. No job? You got to be. That's number one with me. I'm sorry. Listen, even in the Bible, let's talk about it. Let's go to the Bible about this. Even with Adam and Eve, you know, God made sure that Adam had a job, and a man don't feel complete without a job. And
0: right.
1: You know what I mean? Mm-hmm. So no way that I can accept that. Mm. You're my husband. You're my man with no job. You coming to me with no job. First of all, you're not going to come to me with no job?
0: Well, the thing is, now this is where you get into...
1: What do you think about that?
0: Well, I mean, but this is where you get into that whole thing of...
1: And don't tell me you're in school.
0: Oh, yeah, I'm taking classes. That's all. I'm taking classes. That's how come I don't have a job. That's how come I don't have...
1: And that's why you should be by yourself. No job, and you're taking classes. You need to be by yourself.
0: You need to be, you know... I mean, people in school, people in colleges and things, they have relationships.
1: You still need some money. You need a job.
0: And for some people, especially if you don't have rich parents paying for everything.
1: Exactly.
0: So, you know, those are things that, like I said, we have to accept as people. What are we willing to accept? And what are we really looking for? Mm-hmm. Because, like you said, it's the lonely lady, it's the guy. It's like, now, some guys, let's reverse it. They ran into the same things. You ran into that young lady that you were so enamored about, and y'all pay for everything. I'll do everything. I'll do this. I'll do that.
1: She ain't got no job either?
0: Well, you know.
1: Something wrong with y'all.
0: Remember with the sugar daddy. Remember with the whole thing with
1: exactly.
0: The older guy and the younger lady. You had a lot of women that went around. This is how come some ladies got married to the rich guy, and then what's the first thing they do? Get a divorce. Because you're going to get half. You're going to get all this stuff here. You ain't got to pay for nothing. And you won't have to do nothing. And the whole thing was, he's rich. I got money now. And, you know, she didn't have to do anything. Because he had it all. But she didn't do nothing. And for some guys, you know, some guys were like, you know, I want the lady that would at least cook, clean, and be there in the bedroom when I'm ready for it. She ain't even doing that. But you paying for everything. And she got in everything, and she's doing absolutely nothing that, except sitting around the house doing whatever.
1: Oh, guess what? That got to be a show for next week.
0: Well, I mean, it runs along the same lines. It's just like,
1: that's true.
0: And I would see some ladies. There would be some sharp women, ladies that were smart.
1: Go ahead.
0: Running, you know, businesses. Mm-hmm. They're head of companies. They're running things. Mm-hmm. Now, for instance, I know what you're getting at. I know exactly what you're getting at. Uh huh. Because they would be, all these smart women. They got expensive cars. They got everything, and then. If you went by their house, you go to their home, or you see who their man was, and you're going, you have got to be kidding me. That guy? and he's there like he's running the castle, right?
1: Yeah, that's the truth.
0: This is my apartment. This is my home. This is my condo. This is my house. This is my car. I get to drive my car. I get to do this and that. And you're looking at this, I'm going to keep it in the black perspective, homeboy here who's like, dude, you don't do nothing.
1: Wow.
0: You're talking about your house. This is her house.
1: That's true.
0: She allowed you to live here. This is her house.
1: Oh, Lord.
0: You're talking about you driving the car. That's her car. And you eating her food because you ain't paid for none of the groceries either.
1: You know you definitely got to go.
0: You using her TV and you talking around, you around here video gaming all the time. Oh, or
1: not just that video game.
0: Or you just walking the street all the time talking about you. You ain't got nothing. But you acting like you got everything because the thing is, he ain't even trying.
1: Oh, man.
0: To get anything. It's not like...
1: It's not going to last long, that relationship.
0: Right. And it's not like, it's you know, not. When I say nothing, I'm not like... I've seen guys that, hey, look, you hooked up with that lady, but they are going to school. They are trying to do something with their life. They're trying to get that job. They're trying to do something mm-hmm. with them. And she's actually helping propping him up. Okay. That's one thing. I'm talking about guys that were doing nothing.
1: Mm.
0: Yeah, because that's like the worst part. And when you're, like you said, Debbie, they're not going to be long in that relationship.
1: Not at all.
0: But the problem with, I think, comes down to, because a lot of those guys are just trying to get over. You know, they're just trying to find that next, meal ticket, you could say. You know, they're just trying to try.
1: Oh, God.
0: They lose her. You know what he going to do? He going to find another one like her.
1: You know,
0: he ain't going to be out there long because, you know, hey, look, I'm looking for that lonely lady. I'm looking for that lonely executive. She's having a hard time finding the right guy. And though he gives her the line, and, you know, he knows how to please her, how to make her have fun and things. And so she's like, oh, we're going to have so much fun, and then, oh, you love me, and I can change him. I can do this. I can do that.
1: Change him. That's another story.
0: True. That's another story. That's a whole other show. That's a
1: change
0: whole other topic.
1: You think it'll change somebody. Yeah, yeah, right.
0: Exactly. But, you know. So he's just trying to find that meal ticket, right? Yeah. But, you know, she, after a while, going to get fed up with that.
1: Mm.
0: But then she go and find another guy just like him. She go and find another guy, and then she's like, oh, this one's different. And you find out that guy just like the one you got rid of. So what are you doing?
1: You're right, because guess what? I think that's what she'd be attracting to.
0: Well, yeah.
1: Don't you notice that? Well, you're right. A lot of people do that. They go
0: right back. You know, she's like, "Oh, I'm sick of you. You get out." She kick him out,
1: mm-hmm.
0: and then you know the next guy she let in, he may come across like, "Oh, I got everything together. I got this." That. And then you find out he's just like the guy you got rid of.
1: That's true.
0: He ain't got nothing, and he ain't got nothing. And you're now he's doing the same thing. And then you give it to that guy. Then you find another guy just like him.
1: Just like him.
0: So like you said, it's like, you know, that's, I call that the pattern. It's like, you know, if you keep finding it happening over and over again, it's like you said, you got tired of the guys dealing with the drugs.
1: Ugh.
0: Now, sometimes you don't even realize that's your pattern.
1: Mm-mm.
0: You have to really step back and look at, man, the last three ladies I was with was like, you know, when I really think about it, they all the same. Why do I keep going for this type of person? What is it about this that keeps coming my way?
1: And you keep picking up kind of people.
0: Mm-hmm. It's like every time. It's like, no, I'm sick of that. I'm going to get rid of that. No, nope, I'm not dealing with that. No more.
1: Wow.
0: Find out. Picked another one.
1: Wow.
0: Just like it. It may have been in a different frame, but it was just like it.
1: Just like it, right?
0: Mm-hmm. A little bit taller, a little bit shorter, a little bit wider, a little bit this, but it ends up, I'm back in the same
1: boat.
0: Place, right? The same boat, the same position I was before.
1: Wow.
0: And you got to wonder sometimes, why does this keep happening? So you really have to take that step back and try to catch all the flags. Try to catch everything and see, okay, what is it about something that I'm seeing here or I'm missing.
1: That's right.
0: And as you said, sometimes the ladies, you know, like I said, you're going for the loneliness or they're going for the provider. Like you said, sometimes it was because they could provide one or two things for you.
1: That's true.
0: That's why you got with them. That's why you're with them. But then, yeah, sometimes you got to develop that love. Sometimes you have to ask. I always remember that friend of mine that told me, I asked God to help me to love my wife.
1: Go ahead. Oh, I love it. Woo! Go ahead.
0: And when he told me that, I was like,
1: that's another talk show. Go ahead.
0: But I was like, when he told me that, I was like, you would have never guessed that they didn't love one another. Y'all really? Thought they were like loving one another from way back when. And he's like, no, I couldn't stand her. And I was like, you got to be kidding me. What, you couldn't stand her? He's like, no, she couldn't stand me either.
1: I like when he said, God, help me love my wife.
0: Mm-hmm. He said, Lord,
1: he wanted help.
0: Love my wife.
1: He wanted to change.
0: Well, the whole thing is, and we get into that, you know, traditional, hey, you're supposed to be married thing. And so, like you're saying, okay, you're married, you get into all this, but where's the love?
1: Where is the love?
0: And sometimes, well, I'm thinking of the song, Where is the Love?
1: Where is the love? That's right. Where that song at?
0: But, you know, you got to wonder. And like I said, when the love is there, it is a powerful thing to look
1: Come at. Come on. Come on. Mm-hmm. See, a lot of people think there's no relationships out there like that.
0: And that's because
1: Woo!
0: The world, we get wrapped up in negative.
1: Oh, my God.
0: Let's face it. I remember a long time ago, and this is when, you know, the talk shows were on, your Phil Donahue's, your Oprah Winfrey's, and everybody had a talk show. And you had the soap operas.
1: Uh-huh.
0: And then you had things like Divorce Court and all like this. So I said, in morning TV, oh, my God. Mm. I was, like, on vacation or something, taking a break from a job or school. The talk shows started to be all about cheating relationships. Oprah Winfrey was great for this.
1: Wow.
0: She would get the guy, and we have your wife on, and we're talking about your relationship. And, oh, wow, we also have your mistress here. What? You know, and the guy would be there, and he's now caught between his wife and his mistress, and they're talking. I used to tell people, if I was a guy, I wouldn't go on the Oprah Winfrey show. Because if it's about you and your wife, they found out.
1: They already know.
0: Because I was like, you about to be introduced, and your mistress is there, you got found out. So, you know, I don't know why guys were going on that show, because every time it would be like, they know. But you have that one, then you have the soap operas, and soap operas, the big thing was who's cheating on who.
1: Yeah, that's true.
0: Then you get the things like divorce court, which is all about, you know, people going for divorce, people going for the relationship, what went wrong, what went bad, what went... But I was like, man, all of that. No wonder nobody believes they're going to have a long-lasting marriage. Everybody thinking that, you know, those don't exist.
1: Yep.
0: Because everything's being flooded that... And, you know, you have... And don't let you have one friend that has a bad marriage. And then that's the only thing you're going to hear is how bad the marriage was. So you're never going to believe that. Okay, I know... You may have been married for 50 years, but that's because y'all didn't talk to one another or who cheated on who and who got around this and who's not revealing. Those can happen. Mm. The long-term relationship, the love can happen. I've seen people who love one another. Mm-hmm. The stories of, and this is always the touching story because you have those relationships where the husband dies, the wife dies a few days later, or help you if the wife dies and the husband dies a few days later.
1: Yes,
0: you have things where, you know, the wife died, and people going, you gotta watch him. You better watch the husband. And it's not that they go in and kill themselves. It's like, okay, it's almost like they said, my reason for being here is gone, so I have no reason to be here. Wow. And it's like a broken heart. It is so touching in a way because it's that long, loving relationship. Mm-hmm. And like I said, they go through it through good times, bad times, thick, thin. He's doing little things for her. She's doing little things for him. It can almost be like, oh, my God, you're actually like that, huh? Mm. But it's great to see, and it does happen, people. Mm. And if you want it to happen... The one thing we have to remember is don't go by everybody else. What do you want to happen?
1: Wow. That's deep.
0: If you want the loving relationship, then go for the loving relationship.
1: That's right.
0: As you said, ask the Lord, what do I need to do? What is it? You can be guided to the relationship. You can be guided to what that person wants. And you don't have to settle. A lot of you ladies are settling for guys that ain't nothing.
1: That's true.
0: And then you're here's the problem that they have. They're wondering, why don't he love me? Because he wasn't about nothing. Mm. And don't be the guy that says, nah, I'm just here for the thrill ride. But that, you said that's another topic where you're going to change him. You know, some of those ladies are like, oh, he'll be different for me. No, he ain't. Oh, that's true. That's true. No, he ain't. No, he ain't. No, no, no. Don't fall for that one. Uh-oh. Or don't fall for the line, you know. Oh, Baba, but for you, I'll do anything. No. If he ain't about nothing on his own, and then you're doing everything for him, he's not even trying to help you. What makes you think he's going to try and help you later on? Or he ain't even trying.
1: You got that right.
0: Like I said, it's one thing if he's going to school or he's trying and you're helping him out, but he ain't even trying to help you out.
1: Ain't that the truth? He ain't trying.
0: If he ain't trying, then what are you doing?
1: That's true.
0: He may, like, what was the topic you said? He may go for the purse or the nurse?
1: Yes, the purse or nurse.
0: He may be wanting that, but why are you giving it to him?
1: Go ahead.
0: That becomes the question. Why are you giving it? He's seeking a purse or a nurse, but you don't have to be that purse.
1: Go ahead.
0: And you don't have to be the nurse.
1: That's true. That's true.
0: You know, you don't have to be in either of them.
1: That's true.
0: And yeah, here's the deep part. Someone's looking for a combination.
1: Whoa.
0: Of purse and nurse.
1: Oh, you got to be kidding me.
0: I know what he's talking about. Oh, yeah, you know. Some guys, like I said, they're doing nothing. So you cook, you clean, you work, you take care of everything, you buy all the stuff. And all he does is, you know, nothing around the house. He's hanging with his friends on the corner. He's talking to things. He's playing the games. He's on the internet watching whatever. And I mean whatever.
1: Whatever.
0: you know, whatever. Take that however you want, but he's watching whatever.
1: That's crazy.
0: On your internet, on your Wi-Fi, on your tablet, on your computer, or if you bought him the computer.
1: But you know, I thank God for the Bible.
0: Mm-hmm.
1: You know what I mean? It tells us, you know, it's our roadmap.
0: It is.
1: How we supposed to live and what type of people we supposed to look for, mates.
0: Well, yeah. You want that God. Well, first of all, it's going to be a godly mate that you're looking for.
1: Yes.
0: Now, why do we say that? Because some of us Christian folk need to watch it too.
1: You're right about that.
0: We get just as lonely. We get just as much. And so that sinful person that shows us a good time. Now we get back. We said we got to make that a whole another show about trying to change people.
1: Oh, that's a whole show.
0: But we try it, and if we're not careful, we end up that was it purse or nurse thing you said.
1: That's right.
0: We end up that.
1: Dante, I think you like that title, huh?
0: I don't like that title. That title's cool. Dan's using it now, but I like that title. Pass on us. I mean, that kind of sums up. But it does kind of sum up. Right, Dan? Yes, it does kind of sum it up. It does. It sums up what I would say, what we hear more about now.
1: Yes.
0: And I say now because before it was guys look out for that young lady that's trying to take advantage of you. She's looking for a daddy figure. She's looking for the sugar daddy. She's looking for the guy that's going to pay her apartment, pay for the clothes, pay for everything.
1: That's right.
0: And she does nothing.
1: Oh, God.
0: She can just live in the apartment because you're supplying everything. And guys that get wrapped up in that, some guys used to get wrapped up in that very easily.
1: Wow.
0: And now, since we have the term of the cougar, that's the term I'm looking for, the cougar.
1: Wow. Uh-oh.
0: Oh, yeah. Because the cougar is the lady that does that for the young guy.
1: Yes, I heard about that too.
0: And, you know, and that's part of what we get into because the young guy is like, I ain't got to do nothing. I'll just live off of her. Good one for me. You know, that's a score for me because she's going to pay everything. And now you got some young guys here who's looking for, well, that's what I call the sugar mommy. But, you know.
1: The sugar mommy.
0: Yeah, because like a sugar daddy,
1: yeah.
0: But reverse, it's a sugar mommy.
1: Yes.
0: We call them cougars, but it's like she's paying for everything. She's got this hot young stud and everything, and it makes her feel good. And he's just taking advantage of it because she's allowing it, because she's wrapped up in this. And, we as Christians also can't be wrapped up in that.
1: Right.
0: Either way. He can't be wrapped up in that. When the guy and the girl and whatever, he can't be wrapped up in that stuff. And we shouldn't be.
1: That's right.
0: We go by the Bible.
1: Better choices, right?
0: Well, we go by the Bible.
1: Go ahead.
0: We should be going by the Bible. We should be looking, what is it, Proverbs that talk about those aspects of a godly woman in Proverbs, 31? Yeah. It's like, those are aspects we need to be looking for, you know.
1: I like that.
0: It's just like with the when the apostles had to pick the disciples, their people that we call the first deacons, Stephen and Philip and them. The Bible said to pick you out 7 godly men, which means they weren't men that were trying to be godly. They weren't men that you hope were good. These are guys you should already know are.
1: Wow.
0: So that these are the guys you trust. These are the guys. That's what it should be. You're not looking for that lady that you hope go to church.
1: Uh-huh.
0: No, you should already have the lady that's in church.
1: That's right.
0: And not the lady that's in church sometimes.
1: Uh-huh.
0: You know, I think she reads the Bible.
1: You think?
0: You think.
1: Ooh, no, you didn't say think.
0: You know.
1: Oh,
0: no, you shouldn't be, she think she reads the Bible.
1: Mm-hmm.
0: You shouldn't be, I think she's a praying woman. I think she has a relationship with the Lord.
1: Mm-hmm.
0: You know? that should not be part of the conversation. Mm-mm. Does she have a relationship with the Lord?
1: Uh-oh.
0: You can't be, I hope so.
1: That's right.
0: Well, she says she goes to church. Wait, she says she goes to church? Mm. Or does she go to church?
1: Wow.
0: Does she have a relationship with God or doesn't she? Mm-mm. As you said, that's what we should be going by.
1: Yes.
0: We shouldn't be wrapped up in all this. Go ahead, Dante. Parse on us. Shouldn't be wrapped up in all parse or not nars thing. No.
1: Back on that again.
0: Well, we shouldn't be wrapped up in that.
1: That's right.
0: We, as a Christian, I say we shouldn't be wrapped up in all that. Mm. We let the world, that's the world thing. Like we said, that's the lonely lady trying to make sure, I got a mate, I got a guy. I know he doesn't do anything, but, you know, that's okay. I have him, and I have my man. But your, do you have your man? Are you sure? Because chances are he's cheating on you, honey. You know, it's like, but he got the paycheck from you, so, you know, he doesn't have to pay for anything. So are you just his provider while he's doing his thing? I mean, come on. And I've heard that when, you know, she's paying for everything and he's fooling around with somebody in your bed. Mm. And so, come on.
1: It's crazy.
0: It is. But that's what you get sometimes. That's what you're going to get with all of that stuff. It get very, very messy. It can get very messy. I mean, come on. That is just silliness. I agree with Debbie when she said, no, you better be walking. You better be doing something. I could not do that to a lady. I could not do that. You know, I don't really understand. As a guy, I could not do that. You know, but you know, there are some guys that could and some guys that do. But for me, no, I got to be able to do the things on my own. And if I run into a lady that do some things on her own, that's great. But I, no, because you can get too trapped because the guy then wants to act like I'm in charge. I'm in this. And then she cuts off the paycheck, then what you going to do? What you got?
1: I'll tell you like this. Once I meet you, we meet each other, and you get to know my name, and I get to know your name. And my next question is, what do you work at?
0: Mm-hmm. You're saying you better give me an answer, right?
1: Where do you work? Do you have a job?
0: Right.
1: What
0: right.
1: do you do? I want to know what do you do. What do you do? That's a nicer, right?
0: Yeah.
1: What do you do?
0: Well,
1: tell me.
0: And don't give me the entrepreneur thing, you know.
1: Oh,
0: Lord. I'm an entrepreneur.
1: I guess you know what else used to turn me off back in the day?
0: What the?
1: When men used to say they construction.
0: Construct.
1: I know you ain't got no job. I just know you. Okay. When I used to hear somebody say construction, I said, he don't have a job.
0: Oh, they use that as a cover story?
1: Listen, you only work one day out of the month, probably, maybe two or three, 5 days out of the month, whatever. When they say construction, no job.
0: Oh, man.
1: You better get out of here.
0: You better put that work on there. I'm a construction worker. I work down over here. We're building this plant over here. You better put in some details on that.
1: They don't even say, they say construction.
0: They just say construction?
1: That's it. They don't know nothing else. Oh, I do construction.
0: Oh, my. I got
1: the Timberland boots on. Oh, I do construction. Oh, yeah.
0: Oh, yeah. Okay. They try to make it look the part. But,
1: yeah, they even look like it.
0: But, you know, oh, man. I got to remember that line. I got to give that one sometime. What do you do? I work construction.
1: Just say it. Watch your woman's face.
0: I got to try that sometime. Man. That.
1: You know what? I guess I'll tell you, Dante and Dan, y'all couldn't even use that word because y'all don't even talk like a construction guy.
0: Okay, good. I'll take that. I'll take that. I like that. Good. I can't use the term. Okay, that'll work for me. That works for me too. Man, I learned something there. Construction. What do you do? I work construction.
1: Construction. Yeah. Oh yeah, no job.
0: Where you going? Come on, baby. Where you going?
1: No job.
0: He's like, no job. Okay.
1: And then the other one, don't forget this.
0: Mm-hmm.
1: I'm in school.
0: Oh, yeah, school.
1: Oh, my God.
0: I'm in school. I'm in class.
1: Yeah. Where the job?
0: Man, and that's a good one. You should always say, where's the job? Don't get caught up in this person or stuff. Yeah. I wasn't supposed to say that. Person us. That's my line. That's my new line. I love that line. Person us.
1: Well, y'all going to give you that because I'm going with y'all, okay? Wait for me.
0: Okay, we'll wait for you. Don't worry.
1: Okay.
0: We'll find some, please.
1: Yes.

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How y'all doing out there? This is Minister Debbie. I was here live at the station. Oh man, I just had to come on and give y'all some encouraging words. Right after this song right here, are we talking about unforgiveness? Right after this song.

0: Yes.
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0: 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Oh yes, we just gotta thank the Lord. 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We gotta thank the Lord. Thank the Lord. 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Oh, hallelujah. Oh, yes.
1: If you have a problem, I hear Jesus saying, give it to me. 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

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That's right. 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

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Beautiful song. 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Beautiful song. I just thank God. I don't know about you, but I'm feeling blessed, highly favored, and I thank God for everything He's doing here in my life. And sometimes we just got to thank Him. Thank God for all what He have done. Praise the Lord. Oh, hallelujah, hallelujah. Sometimes we just got to thank God for all the things He have already done in our lives. When you look around and you look at yourself, take a look at yourself. You've been through a lot in your life. But just think about how you overcame all that. You've been a lot of storms. Man, but God was with you. Even when you was in a world and you wasn't a child of God, God still looked over you. And then one day, He drew you into the kingdom. You had done hit rock bottom. I don't know about you, but I know I had hit rock bottom. But one thing I knew, no man could help me. I knew this, the kind of help I needed was from Jesus Himself. Nobody could help me but Jesus. And when I was going through, I just didn't tell no one, because I knew this was just too big for any human being to even understand. I was in the world, didn't know God would send someone to come and talk to you about the word. But as you grow in Christ, you learn. I don't know about you, but I love Jesus. And I want to ask you a question. Do you love Him? Do you love Jesus? Do you love Jesus? Do you really love Him? Or do you only want to show love on Sundays? Or maybe you only want to show love when you're going through a storm. Or when sickness hits your body. Do you really love Him? When it comes to giving into the house of God, I don't know what happened. People just don't give anymore. It seemed like our mothers and fathers, grandmothers back in the day, they was givers. They was pullers of the church. They believing in helping the house of God. You need the lights on. You need electricity. You need water. You need the house of God. We serve a King. King of kings, Lord of lords, the Alpha and Omega. Our beginning, our end. He created us. And we don't even want to give. And He tells us He want to bless us, but we don't want to be obedient, and we don't want to give to the ministry. We don't want to pay our tithes. We don't want to give. This is a selfish generation. Everything is take, take, take. But you don't want to give. You got to give.
The reason why you're not blessed, because you don't want to give. You have to sacrifice. But what I'm getting ready to share with you, I want to talk about unforgiveness. Because someone, I don't know who it is, you're walking around with unforgiveness in your heart. And you're saying that you're a child of God, but you don't know how to forgive. But you want your Heavenly Father to forgive you, but you don't want to forgive. And you've been praying and praying and wondering why your blessings, you haven't received your blessings because of unforgiveness in your heart. Lord, it's time to go to the throne of grace. Oh, Heavenly Father, I come before you to just thank you, Heavenly Father, for who you are. Thank you for being Almighty God. Thank you for being a creator.

0: being King of Kings and Lord of Lords. Thank you, Lord. I thank you for the ministry. I thank you for the word of God. Father God, I thank you for everything that you're doing in my life. I give you all the glory and all the honor and all the praise. It goes to you. Forgive me for all my sins, Lord. Forgive us when we don't spend time with you, when we don't praise you and worship you all day long. Forgive us if we have unforgiveness in our heart. I ask you, in the name of Jesus, to remove it. Do a circumcision in our heart and remove that unforgiveness. And we want to thank you in advance because we know it's already done. In the mighty name of Jesus. Lord, whoever else on the other side of this mic, I ask you to give them a fresh anointing. Fill them up with new revelation when it comes to the word of God. Give them a supernatural experience. Father God, I pray for everyone that's hungry to fill up their bellies with that word of God. I just thank you, Father. In Jesus' name, amen. Oh, hallelujah. Glory, glory, glory. Sometimes when you're in prayer, you just want to hum. You don't want to say a mumbling word. You're enjoying his presence. I can feel his anointing. Father God, I thank you. Lord, I thank you. This morning, I want to talk about life is too short to hold on a grudge. Now I'm going to share this story with you. There was once a woman who had been deeply hurt by several people. Every time someone offended her, she picked up a stone, wrote that person's name on it, and placed it in a bag. Now, who needs to hear that? Everybody that you walk around with unforgiveness in your heart, find a stone and write their name on it and put it in a bag. So this woman, she carried this bag everywhere she went. As the years passed, the bag became heavier. Her back began to hurt. Her shoulders began to get tired. And she came, and she should no longer enjoy her journey. One day, someone asked her, "Why are you still carrying that heavy bag?" She answered, "These stones represent what people did to me. I cannot forget it. This person said they hurt you once, but every day that you carry those stones, you are allowing the hurt to continue." That is what unforgiveness can do to you. The person who hurt you may have moved on, but you are still carrying that pain. You are still replaying that conversation in your mind. You are still remembering what they said and what they did to you. How many of us can relate to that? We all have walked around with unforgiveness, pain. A lot of us went through a lot of childhood hurt, and you still hold on to that pain. And now you're an adult, and you're still blaming your mother and father, whoever did you wrong when you was a child. You're just like that lady who carrying all them stones. Because that's what we carry in our heart when we walk around with unforgiveness. A lot of stones. And these stones are stumbling blocks. Let's open it up. Stumbling blocks. You can't even move on with your life. You're not even talking to your children. You're not talking to your wife. You're not talking to your husband. You're not talking to your friends. You're not talking to your sisters and brothers, your cousin. You're not talking to them because you was hurt. Walking around with grudges for years. Years done pass you by, and you still walking around with them stones in your heart, and the other person done moved on with their life. But you're allowing Satan to have you in bondage because you walking around with this unforgiveness in your heart. I remember one time, and I got to tell this story. Me and my sister, we wasn't sisters for like 45 years. For 45 years. I prayed. And one day my mother said to me, she said, you know, your sister mad with you. Because when you was a kid, she wanted to go with you so bad, Debbie, but you wouldn't let her go. Come with you. I said, what? And I remember being 12, and you know how your little sister look up at you. And I didn't want her to go with me because she tell mom everything. And even though we was 2 years apart, I was much older in my mind. But as years went past, and after I did 20 years, I said, wow, I done did life over something I did as a child. I wished if I knew that I was going to suffer all them years, I'd have took her everywhere with me. But as a kid, we do childish things. We don't know how much we hurt the other person. We just think about what they have done to us. But as you mature in Christ and learn the word of God, that was Satan taking families away from each other, sisters, brothers, mothers, fathers. That's nobody but Satan. He loved to break up the family unit. And once I became a child of God, I began to pray. But one day, that we can be sisters again. After 45 years, God answered my prayer. You know, a lot of times our prayers can't be answered right away because God give us a free will. And you may be willing, but the next person haven't arrived yet. But once their heart open up and they ready, and that's when the prayers begin to answer. And one day, we went to go visit my aunt in the hospital. And my sister said to me, she said, if you was laying in that bed, I would beg you for forgiveness, Debbie. I didn't even know what to say. I didn't know she felt like that. After all those years, I couldn't even open my mouth and respond. And I'm always have something to say. But even though we weren't together, the love was still there. She's a child of God, I'm a child of God. God answered my prayers. I remember me and my aunt praying. And she was praying to get close to her sister. And I told her, I said, one day, we both gonna be back close with our sisters. And that same woman that was in the hospital bed who's sick right now is my aunt's sister. And the sickness is bringing sisters back together. And my aunt that prayed to be with her sister, she goes to the hospital and wash her feet and lotion her feet. Don't allow life to pass you on by and you still walk around with that unforgiveness. We can preach to everybody else, but can you talk to your family? Can you preach to your family? Satan come to steal, kill, and destroy. But God come to bring life more abundance. We got to live the word of God. I can feel it in my heart that I'm talking to someone this morning. That lady, she carried that bag everywhere she went. Can you imagine? And as the years went past, the bag became heavy. That person said, they hurt you once, but every day that you carry those stones, you are allowing the hurt to continue. That is what unforgiveness can do. The person who hurt you may have moved on, but you are still carrying that pain. But today, God is saying to you right now, and I don't know who I'm talking to on the other side of this mic. He is saying to you, it is time to put the bag down. And that's a good one. It is time for you to put that unforgiveness bag down. Stop carrying it. Forgiveness does not mean that what happened was right. Forgiveness does not mean that you must allow someone to continue to mistreat you. Forgiveness does not always mean that the relationship will return to what it used to be. Let me tell you what forgiveness means. I am released in this person into God's hand. And that's what I did. I prayed. And I asked God to forgive me for whatever I did. And I left it there. I left it there. And every time I felt bad, I began to pray again. What did I say to myself? I will not allow what people have done to me to control my heart, my peace, and my future. And you got to get a place. That's where you got to get in God at. You got to get to a place. Stop allowing the enemy and people to steal your joy, to cause pain in your life. Stop it. Life is too short. Ephesians 4:31, 32 states, let all bitterness and the wrath and anger and camera and evil speaking be put away from you with all malice. And be ye kind one to another, tenderhearted, forgiving one another, even as God, for Christ's sake, hath forgiven you. Jesus is telling us to put away bitterness, because bitterness does not stay in one place. It spreads into our thoughts. It spreads in our conversation, talking to other people about it, even in our relationships. Some people can't even have a good relationship because they still walk around with them bags of stones. Them bags of stones done broke up marriages, friendship. And even it caused sickness in our bodies. Because we're walking around with that unforgiveness. Instead of taking it to Jesus and leaving it there. That's what you do in a situation like that. You pray about it and you leave it there. Colossians 3:13 states, forbearing one another and forgiving one another. If any man have quarrel against any, even as Christ forgive you, always do ye. We forgive because Christ forgive us. All of us have made mistakes. All of us have needed mercy. All of us have needed another chance. Jesus said in Mark 11:25, and when ye stand praying, forgive if ye have aught against any. Sometimes we are asking God to open doors, heal our heart, restore our families, and give us a peace. But God is also dealing with what we are holding inside. We walking around with a stony heart. Come on. You're not just carrying these stones. You got a stony heart. Carry them stones cause you to have a stony heart. It's causing you to have sickness in your body. You want to know why you're not getting healed? You're not getting well? Because you're still walking around with unforgiveness. And sin causes death. Come on. This is the prayer that you need to be praying. Lord, I'm willing to forgive. My heart is still hurting, but I release this person to you. Help me. Help me, Lord. I'm feeling caught up with the decision I am making today. Forgiveness may be a process. You may have to release that pain. Move, then once, and when the memory return, say that same prayer again. I have placed this in God's hand. I want you to remember that. I have placed this in your hands. Sometimes when the enemy put that in our mind, you gotta say that prayer again. And I refuse to carry it another day. And that's what I did. I went on with my life. I prayed about it. I kept doing ministry. And me and God, and I had other storms I had to deal with. I didn't have time for that anymore. But as years went past, God answered my prayers. I remember a couple months ago, I said, Lord, before I leave this world,
1: You're going to allow me to see that prayer being answered? God did it. It was time. We're both children of God. We're both hearing a word. And God had been speaking to our hearts. The Holy Spirit had been speaking to my heart and her heart. So I don't know who on the other side of this mic that's carrying a bag of stones. But you need to pray that prayer and release yourself. Get out of bondage, because the enemy have you in bondage, keeping you away from your family, your friends, even your children don't even get a chance to know their family because of this past hurt. It's just a separation. And whoever hurted you, it was Satan himself did it. It wasn't a person. But as you learn the word of God, you're going to read that as you grow in Christ. So we have to look beyond who we see and what's going on. We got to look in the supernatural. And the supernatural shows us it's not the person. It's the spirit. It's Satan himself. He's just in a body using someone. My God, my God. As you grow in Christ, you learn all that. But you got to get in your word. You got to get in your word. So you can know how to fight that enemy when he try to attack your mind, your heart, your body, your soul, sickness in your body. It's nothing but the enemy. 2 Corinthians. That's another thing. That's a whole new sermon all by itself. Hallelujah. I know one thing. It's time to let it go. Romans 12:19 reminds us, vengeance is mine, and I will repay, saith the Lord. You do not have to get even. You do not have to make them suffer. You do not have to prove your side to no one. God saw what happened. God heard what was said, and God knows the truth. Let God handle that person while he heals your heart. So he's going to handle the person. The Holy Spirit will convict their hearts. And our God want to heal your heart. Because he loves you. He loves both of you. He loves you. Someone who's listening may have been holding a grudge for 10 years. 5 years, or even from yesterday. But I want to tell you this. You may be angry with your mother, father, sister, brother, child, former friends, church members, husbands, or wives. But I come to tell you this morning, life is too short. Simple as that. Life is too short. People are leaving this world every day. Do not wait until you are standing beside a hospital bed or attending a funeral, wishing that you had made peace with that person. I don't know who I'm talking to, but make that phone call when it's safe to do so. Send that message. Say, I forgive you. Say, I'm sorry. Even when you cannot contact that person, you can release them in prayer. If they're not ready yet, still talk to Talk to Jesus. Talk to him all about your problem. He the one said, I'll never leave you and I'll forsake you. So he right there, he waiting for you to talk it because he already knows what's in your heart, but he needs you to speak it to him. Do not leave this world with unforgiveness in your heart. Today, I want you to open up that bag. Take out every stone. Call the names before God one by one and say this. Lord, I release them. I release the offense. I release the anger. I release the need to get even. I chose freedom. I chose peace. I chose forgiveness. I chose love. You are not sitting. You are not sitting the person free from responsibility. You're not setting them from free from responsibility. You are setting yourself free from the prison and the bitterness that you've been bearing for years that's causing sickness in your body and you can't move on. Psalms 147:3 states, He healed the broken.

Don't you carry that bag another day. Your hands cannot receive what God has for you while they are still holding yesterday hurt. God can't bless you. You can't get well. That sickness in your body, because you're still walking around with unforgiveness in your heart. Ask God to do a circumcision in your heart, because he knows what's in your heart. Sometimes your mind say, oh, I ain't hold no. Oh, yes, you do, because you keep talking about it over and over, and you keep thinking about it. Put down that bag and walk in love and joy and peace, because life is too short. Thank you for listening. Father, in the name of Jesus, I pray for every person who has been hurt, betrayed, rejected, disappointed, or mistreated. You know the pain they have carried and the tears we all have cried, Lord. Give us the strength to forgive. Lord, I ask you to look in our hearts and remove bitterness and remove anger, resentment, and the desires to get even. Heal every broken place in our heart, Lord. Mend it back together. Today, Lord, we all release hurt into your hands. We release it to you, Lord. Set us free, restore our peace, and teach us to forgive as you have forgiven us. Help us, Lord, to put that bag down and walk forward in freedom. In the name of Jesus. Thank you. Thank you for listening. Someone needed to hear that this morning. Oh, Father God, I just thank you so much for all that you have done. All the things you're about to do. I love the Lord. Hallelujah. Let me put this song on here. Man, I ain't heard this in a long time. Here we go. Come on. Yes. Oh, come on.

yonder to be with my Lord. Yes, come on. I'm going up the yonder. Come on. Going up the yonder to be with my Lord. Yes, I'm going up the yonder. Hallelujah.

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0: 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I believe
1: the children are our future. It's now time for Save the Children Ministry with Mother Mayfrieda Watson. 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
1: Good evening, everybody. Heavenly Father, I come to you as humble as I know how, asking you for forgiveness. I know I've sinned somewhere along the way, Father. And I'm asking you to bless this world and bless the seniors. Hope everybody's cool. Bless the children. Bless each and every one out there in the world. Help us all to know that we can't make it without you, Heavenly Father. Just give me the words to say tonight to encourage my people, all people. In Jesus' name, bless Miss Debbie and all the people at the station. It's not easy for us, but we keep on pushing. We got to go on to see what they're going to be, because we want our crown. In Jesus' name I pray, amen. Well, I'm going to twist things a little bit. I've been talking about heaven and hell and about being saved and all that. But I got some letters today from the property tax people. They're raising our taxes for 2027. We don't know the first thing about it. They just write you letters and tell you what they want you to do, dictate it to us like Hitler. But I'm going to look into that. Even if I can't do anything about it, I'm going to speak up on it because it's not right. They want to force us old people out of our homes. That's what they want to do. Make these property taxes so high we can't pay it. Then they put a lien on the house, and then they put it on the share sale, and then we're out. I'm not sitting down on it, and we shouldn't sit down on it. We need to fight, seniors. Stand up and be counted. Let's not go down like that. Our forefathers would be shame on us sitting down on them like that. They fought to make a way for us. Stand up and be counted. The officials, they're not doing anything. They're going along with it. So we need to change our voting, the people we put in there. I'd rather try some new people than to keep messing with those that are not working in our corner. We have to fight for our rights and leave some kind of legacy here for our children and grandchildren. We have to pave the way. We can't just sit down and keep taking that. I know I'm not taking it from them. If I'd have known about it, I'd have been on their case. Didn't know until I got the letter today, both of them. But even though God is making a way for us to pay it, they want to force us out. That's the deal. And build new houses and things for the rich people. But I'm not going down like that. As long as I got breath in my life, I'm going to fight for this house. Because it was my mother's property. Excuse me. And I'm going to fight. Not with my fists, but stand up and be counted with dignity. I can't let them rob me of all my dignity. I can't do it. We built this country, old folks, 92 years old. People died for it. And we're going to sit down on it, not me. So let's get together and check out for ourselves and see if we get a title search and see about our homes. They're stealing them from us seniors. We don't even know until the time that they took it and gone with it. Come on, let's check it out. Falsifying our deeds and everything, just taking our homes. Let's check it out. I'm going to find out to my country and state representatives and the people. I'm going to find out something for you. Have something for you next week, the Lord's will. That's concrete. And I'm not worried because God's not going to let them do it to us. We have a voice. We need to speak out, seniors. We need to speak out. Yes, we do. They just think, want to kick us to the curb. Not going to do it, not going to buy it. I'm not going to have a pity party. We'll stand up and be counted like I've been doing. So let's fight for our rights. let's fight for. So we'll be happy and comfortable. God wants us to be happy these last days we have. He don't want us all being out of shape and upset, worrying about materialistic stuff. He'll make a way for you. Don't give up. Don't worry about that little bill that's coming in where it don't draw property taxes. He'll make a way. He will make a way. Don't fret your heart out. Let's pray about it. Stand up and be calm and talk to Jesus about it. He'll help us. He will help us now. You see, old David said, I once was young, but now I'm old. I've never seen the righteous forsaken, nor seed begging bread. And I'm 92. I ain't never been outdoors, and I've never been begging bread. That same God took care of me then. Jesus took care of me then. He'll take care of me now. It's just the principle of it. How to do it underhanded and all sneaky. Then think you're supposed to go by because they send you a letter. Didn't ask us anything. We're the constituents. They're supposed to let us know things and have meetings so we can go and voice our opinion. Even if we don't win, at least voice our opinion. It took that. Not a Harley, not under my watch. Mm-mm. Not going for it. It's so hot, though, I have to stay put a minute under my little air. But I'm going to get on top of it and get back on the radio and bring some news to my seniors and everybody. A lot of people don't fight for nothing, but I'll fight for you, and then no problem. Everybody not the same. They don't voice their opinion. They're easy going. But I'm a tough baby. I don't play. Especially when it comes to right. Mm-mm. And the truth. Mm-mm. No compromise. Sorry, brother, sister. No compromise with me. Let's do this thing right like God wanted. Got a lot of saints that I love, and they love me. And I thank them for their encouragement, especially Great Exeter. That's a good old church. Brought them out. Ooh, some nice Christian people down in there. They're really serving the Lord. They're blessed, too. The church is blessed. The pastor's blessed. Everybody's blessed down in there. They look out for the seniors. They recognize the seniors. I love that. Nobody kicking us to the curb. We made this world. And died for it, and they open the door for you and everything. They won't act like we don't count. That's not right. You don't have to like me. Just give me my respect. That's all. And respect is something that you earned. You're not born with it. You earn it. As you walk through this life, give it to me. That's all I want. I respect. As a human being, as a senior citizen. Thank you. Thank you so much. Yes, it's getting kind of hot. But I know one thing. I know I stay put. Can't be out there plundering like I want to. And then get on my nerve. I'm telling you, I like to go. I really do. I like to be on the march. But God gave us common sense. Can't do like I used to, so just do the best we can. And seeing that you get on your fan and air, if you don't have any, get in touch with PCA, and they help you with fans and air conditioning and all kinds of stuff. Don't be in there fainting and overheated. And they tell you about it every year. Stop being hard-headed and proud. Save yourself, and he nothing to play with. Nothing. So let's do it. Be happy and wait on the Lord to come. Mm-hmm. I'm waiting for Jesus. I'm waiting on him. Every day I'm watching. Yes, indeed. Happy too. At peace with my fellow man and peace with my God. That's a wonderful feeling. And reach out for somebody that's less fortunate and check on them. See if they're all right, if they need help. Just get one family with children or something. We gotta save our little babies. Make sure they're okay and in the right hands. Away from them old perverts and stuff. Be careful who you're watching your children on, even in the family. Please. In those cars, the kids in the car, don't leave them in there. It's hot. Take them with you. Don't even run in there for a minute. Like somebody said, the motor cut off. Don't take long to take them out. Please, let's be more cautious about our children. Take care of them. They can't take care of themselves. They need us. God entrusted them to us to take care of them. Let's take care of them, those sweet babies. And teach them the right thing. God won't hold us responsible. He won't. But you look out for those houses now. You check. You can get on the computer and get a lot of information. A title check. A title search, rather. See if you really own your house, because they're messing with us. And they call every day just about checking if you want to sell it. So they got your address, they got all the information. You just have to check to see if you have a house. Next thing you know, they want you out of there. The sheriff got it. It's up for sale. You don't know nothing. That's pitiful. A lot of people I know, they took their houses. They took them. Just like that. Yes, indeed. I saw it on the news. A lady, nice-looking black lady, she was in a hospital bed somewhere in the state. And during COVID, she got behind a beautiful home and property. She got behind in her property tax payments. They evicted that lady in a sick bed. Old lady. Pretty lady. House and everything was beautiful. Took a property. Don't let it happen to you now. We better fight for it. Stand up and be counted, sisters and brothers. Stand up and be counted. Yes. Check all that stuff out. Don't trust them. We can't trust them. They're not for us. You see it, they're not for us. Doing all that underhand stuff, that dirty stuff. If they was for us, they let us know what's happening. All they wanted, that currency, that dollar, that old currency. They're not worrying about us. You better think about yourself and your family. What they have to go through when we leave here. I want things to be straight for my daughter. That's how I'm straightening it out. Let's go through all those things and everything. Because once my name off the deed, she's in charge. And leave it clean for your children. Check it out. Yeah. Check it out. It won't be so hard on them when we going home, when we leave here. It won't be so hard on them, the property and stuff. They'll know the truth. But we have to make sure they know the truth. Because the world's not going to tell them. Oh, no, they're not going to tell them, honey. They don't know what the truth is. So let's do it. Take care of our little beautiful babies. They're out for school. Put them in camp. They have meals. Different centers and stuff where they can eat good nurse nutritional meals. And let's look out for them and look for these things and protect our babies. If we don't do it, they're not. Mm-mm. The world don't care nothing about us. I'm not talking about one race of people. I'm talking about people in general. Not hung up on that race thing. We all God's children. He died for the whole world. He died for the whole world. That's in the word. Yes, he did. So I can't discriminate and just say black folks, all folks, all races and nationalities. He loved all of us. He made us just like he wanted us to be. Get over and get used to it. That's we're going to be until we go home. I don't like my news. I don't like this. It's best you're going to have unless you get a facelift or something until you get home. So just be

So that's it. Excuse me, y'all. God bless you. Oh, Lord. Had to put a little humor in there. Hallelujah. I had to put a little humor in there. You're going to be Dumbo forever, and that's it. Whatever God gave me, I'm taking it home with me. Yes, indeed. So, be the best that you can be, and don't fret, and don't be all upset about it. Get away from that old television. I know you watch television. I give God more time. I don't miss it. All them old spirits, something to distract me away from God. Wasn't half praying. Wasn't half reading my Bible. Got to go see that old stuff on television. And I made a God out of that mess. No, no, no. Can't give God your best messing with this world. We can't do it. Those are spirits coming out of that television. Feeding the flesh. And this little spirit, he like it. We just quenching the little Holy Ghost in us. So when our troubles come, what kind of power do we have? None. We done gave it all to the flesh. Mess with the TV and different things, distraction. Let's stay in our word and get away from some of that worldly stuff. That's going to take us away from God. It's designed to take us away from God. It's a distraction. Everything out there, the ball games, the Eagles. Well, I love the Eagles. And all these, I mean, the judges and all that other stuff. It's designed to take us away from God. It is. Take our attention off God and into the sneakers. Jerseys, all kinds of stuff. Houses, cars, all that stuff. And what can we tell God when we have all that mess in our mind? This is what we want. This is what we're striving for. Don't want to hear much about God. Well, come on, we can change. We can do it better. And God, he says, seek ye first the kingdom of God and his righteousness. And all these things should be added unto you. I tried him. I don't have to worry about nothing. He supplied my need. Don't have to worry about all that materialist stuff. And I'm not materialist anyway. I like little nice things and all that, but I'm not strung out in it. No. Never have been. But I know who I am. I don't need all that stuff to prove nothing to people, try to impress people. Never try to impress them. I just see who I am. I like what I like, and I don't try to compete with them. Christians don't have any business competing with each other. That's the world thing. We shouldn't try to outwit each other what we know about God and all that. No, that's not our stick. We shouldn't be doing it. No, don't do it. Let's encourage each other and share what we know so that we can grow in grace. The pastor give it to us, what we do with it. You go out there and ask God to give you the wisdom to understand it and do something on our own. Don't wait for the pastor to do it all. He did his job when he gave us the word. That's his job. Worry him to death. Learn some things on our own. God will give us the wisdom. I think it's James 1 and 5. If any man like wisdom, let him ask it of God. That's all I remember. And he'll give it to you unbraidedly, liberally, rather. And I don't know the rest of it, but it's 1 and 5. James 1 and 5. Read it for yourself. And God will give it to you freely, freely, honey. The wisdom comes from above. Man don't have it, unless God give it to her. Preacher don't have it, unless God give it to her. Well, come on, let's do some stuff on our own and learn this walk of life and learn on our own. I don't bother my pastor. Mm-mm. I listen to what he's saying, I read the scripture, and then I go to God. He opened my eyes so I can

0: give me wisdom to understand it so I can apply it in my life. Yes. Used to be lazy, wanted the preacher to tell me everything. Mm-hmm. Never read or anything. I just took his word for it. But it's not like that. You got to go for yourself. Learn on your own some things. I hope and pray that everybody's cool. Because I'm just as cool as I want to be. And happy. And keep your mind on the Lord. Keep on praising Him and thanking Him for just living with all the hard work. And thank God as good as they're going. Could be so much worse. It could be. I thank Him for whatever. And look out for your family and your nieces, your nephews, your grandchildren, and get a relationship with them. Get over those old grudges and stuff. Let's go feel about them. The old bad feeling stuff we have for each other separating. Only seeing there's a few and stuff. Come on, let's reach out to those families. I'm winding up now. It's winding up. We got a job to do as Christians, disciples of Christ. I'm trying to do mine before I exit out of here. Don't know when he's going to call me, but whenever it is, I'm waiting on it. And I'm happy. Didn't come to stay. Thank you. Thank you for the station, Miss Debbie, and all of them. Hope they're in a cool place. If not, I can come over and get one of these air conditioners. I got one that I plugged up. You get it. Mm-hmm. Yeah, mine's big, and it's shooting out up here. Thank God for it. Indeed. Just be encouraged, everybody. Let's do the right thing. And let God bless us. I know I didn't have much to say tonight because it's hot. You know. But I said what God told me to say. Didn't have to look at the paper or nothing. It just came out. It came out. And I hope and pray that you took heed to it, about the houses, about the children, the grandchildren. We got to save these babies. And we have to save them. Thank you, Jesus. Yes, Lord. Oh, thank you, Jesus. excuse me. I don't know much what to say tonight. It's just hot. I'm sorry, audience. I really am. But doing the best that I know how. And thanks for listening. I'll have something good for you next week, the Lord's will. As you lead me, I'll come to you. But bear with me, please. The day is kind of muggy and sharp. Hot. My little body's hot. Thank you, Jesus. Thank you. Not that young either, you know. Just have a wonderful, wonderful evening.
1: Prayer time.
0: I love you. And be encouraged. And hopefully the Lord will. I'll see you next week. Keep the faith. In Jesus' name. Good night. Amen.
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6: 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He deserves the praise today. 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

0: 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In whose direction?
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4: In this particular fourth chapter, I believe that the apostle here is trying to let us know that we can have a mind that is to cure. The mind is the battleground. This is where the devil attempts to defeat you. You may never meet him head on, but you will meet him in your mind. Rejoice in the Lord always. And again, I say, rejoice. Let your moderation be known unto all men. The Lord is at hand. Be careful for nothing. Be anxious for nothing. Another translation may make it a little more sensible. Be anxious for nothing. Don't be filled with anxiety. But in everything, by prayer and supplication, with thanksgiving, let your requests be made known unto God. And the peace of God, which passeth all understanding, shall keep your hearts and minds. There's that word mind again. Will keep your hearts and minds through Christ Jesus. Finally, brethren, whatsoever things are true, whatsoever things are honest, whatsoever things are just, whatsoever things are pure, whatsoever things are lovely, whatsoever things are of good report, if there be any virtue and if there be any praise, think. There's your mind again. Think on these things. Those things which you have both learned and received, and heard and seen in me, do it. And the God of peace shall be with you. That's a powerful word, isn't it? A powerful word. Let's bow our hearts and pray, shall we? Father, we thank you for the reading of the Holy Scriptures. And I pray that the anointing of God will mantle every soul in divine presence. Captivate our thoughts tonight and let them be centered on you, Jesus. Let these lips be touched with a coal from off the altar of God. And let them speak, these lips of clay, let them speak as the oracles of God. Hide your servant behind that cross and let them see no man save Jesus. Minister to the need of every heart. Don't allow one person to leave this place disappointed, but let them leave tonight singing a new song that I got just what I wanted from the Lord. In Jesus' name we pray, and everybody shouted amen,
5: amen.
4: And amen. Now, I read these first 9 verses for a purpose, and if I'm going to put a title on this message, I'm going to title it Victory Over Circumstances. There's a thief out there that controls this world. He is an enemy, a common enemy to every one of us. Your enemy is not the boss that you work for. Your enemy is not your husband or your wife. Your enemy is not your pastor. And God knows your enemy is not the evangelist. But your enemy is the devil. He is a thief that goes about trying to steal and to kill and to destroy. And some of you have had the hand of the enemy on your life. Many of you that are watching by television, your back is against the wall and there's no way out. Many of you are pulling your hair out. How can I get out of this mess? I have tried everything to no avail. There is no way out. In this particular 4th chapter, I believe that the apostle here is trying to let us know that we can have a mind that is secure. The mind is the battleground. This is where the devil attempts to defeat you. You may never meet him head on, but you will meet him in your mind. Your temptations come to you, first of all, through the mind. That's why Paul says to renew your mind. Put on the mind of Christ. He will keep your hearts and your mind. He will give you peace. Be anxious for nothing. In other words, let me put it in language that we can understand. You, as a child of God, worrying. Worry will drive you insane. How am I going to pay the rent? How are we going to put food on the table? What am I going to wear? Jesus talks about this while he was on the shores of Galilee when he preached, not only to his disciples, but when he preached, it was recorded in Holy Writ, and the message is to you and to me. Worry. I see people in the prayer line biting their nails to their wrist. I talked to some. I've had so-and-so pray for me, and I didn't get any better. And I wonder if I'm going to get it now. Stop worrying. You won't get it. Your problem is not the sickness. Your problem is the worry. And if you are If you are plagued with this dreaded disease tonight, I am going to set you free and destroy that yoke that causes you to be filled with anxiety, that causes you to worry about everything. You're afraid to go to sleep. You're afraid you may not wake up. And then when it's time to wake up, you're afraid to get up. I don't know whether I'm going to make it through the day. You worry about falling in love. I don't know whether God wants me to be happy or not. And then when you fall in love, I wonder how long it's going to last. I wonder if she'll marry me. What if she says no? And when she says yes, you wish she'd have said no. Worry, no matter what you do, worry is there. Did I make the right move? Should I take this job? You know what I'm talking about. Now, I looked this word up, Brother Webster. You know what he says? Worry means to be pulled in different directions. Have you ever been there? Let me see your hand if you ever been there. If your hand ain't up, now don't compound it by lying. We've all had an apple out of this bag. To be pulled in different directions. And another definition is to strangle.

Worry, worry. Half of our life is filled with worry, and it's nothing but an instrument of the devil to keep you from the peace of God. Jesus said, ye that labor and are heavy laden, come unto me and find rest for your soul, for my yoke is easy and my burden is light. Woo-wee. Aren't you glad you have his words? Do you know when you worry? I talk, Dr. Cherry's a dear friend of mine, and Dr. Cherry tells me that the majority of sicknesses today come from worry. And here we get in the prayer line and ask for prayer, and we rebuke sicknesses, and the symptoms go, but they come back. Why? Because you're still worrying. I believe if we come at that devil at a different angle tonight, and let's get at the worry and destroy the worry and make sure we have peace and find peace of mind, then we will know how to be healed of those symptoms that come physically. High blood pressure. The physical consequences that come from worry is high blood pressure, low blood pressure, headaches, neck trouble. Oh, I had a 12-year-old boy come. I said, what's your problem? Ulcers. I said, what are you worrying about? Ulcers, 12 years of age. Most of the cases of ulcers men have and women have because they worry. These are the physical consequences that stem from this. And Paul is writing to the church at Philippi, and he says, be anxious for nothing. Don't let anything upset you. Don't worry. You're a child of God. Now, from the spiritual point of view, worry is wrong thinking. That's the only way I can put it. In the spiritual point of view, worry is wrong thinking. That has to do with your mind. And have you ever said, I don't feel good? Your feeling has to do with the heart. The mind and the heart that are connected together. You know what worry is? I have a little definition of worry. Worry is the interest you pay on trouble that's coming your way. That's a pretty good definition. Worry is the interest that you pay on the trouble you don't have yet, but it's coming. Why? Because you are worrying about it. Will it happen to me? And here the apostle is showing us a way out, how we can correct the condition of the mind and think properly. Putting on the mind of Christ, and he tells us what we should think on. Hallelujah. Has the devil ever told you you're never going to get well? You have what your father had. It's hereditary. It's in my genes. When I found that out, I threw away my genes. But you see, you are a child of God now. You are born again. You have a new father. Are you listening to me? Yes. Now you are obedient unto his voice. And he says, from now on, when you're obedient to me, I'll bless you going in, and I'll bless you when you come out. I'll bless your basket. I'll bless your store. I'll bless you in the city. I'll bless you in the country. I'll make you the head and not the tail. You shall lend and not borrow. And whatever you set your hands to, I will bless it. My God, you don't have to worry. All you gotta do is be obedient unto his voice. And you are blessed. And you are blessed.

0: 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Shout it out loud, I'm blessed! Now the first thing I want to deal with here is that verse in verse number 4. Rejoice in the Lord always. Rejoice in the Lord always. That doesn't mean rejoice when revival comes to town. That doesn't mean rejoice when you go to church, when the church door is open. But Paul says rejoice in the Lord always. When you get up in the morning, rejoice. When you go through the day, rejoice. Hallelujah. I'm talking about rejoicing in the Lord. You don't have to sing to the syncopated sound of a Hammond organ or the beat of a tambourine. But God can give you joy all by yourself. You can make music to God because He lives in you. Can you raise your hands and shout amen? Rejoice! The church has become a poor advertisement for Christ. They don't look a bit happy. If they would smile, their face would crack. The joy of the Lord is our strength. The devil's out to steal your joy. You ought to come into church shouting. You ought to go to church praising the Lord. Don't wait till you get in the song service. But when you get out of that automobile, you ought to rejoice in the Lord always. He said, again, I say rejoice. I tell you, that devil don't like you rejoicing. He don't like that noise. I had a woman come to me and she said, Brother Shambach, you don't have to make all that noise. God ain't deaf. I said, He ain't nervous either, honey. And I said, I've got something to shout about. I'm the one that was lost. I was one on my way to hell. My sin separated me from God. But thank God, He found my hiding place. He died for me on Calvary. He washed my sins away. He picked me up out of the miry clay. He took a stony heart out of me and put in a heart of flesh, clothed me with His righteousness, and wrote my name in the Lamb's book of life, and I can rejoice. Woo. Woo. Rejoice in the Lord always. Most of the time in our churches, we sit there like a bunch of warts on pickles. I mean, there's no response. Everybody looks dead. I'm not talking about your church now. I'm talking about some churches. I mean, you can hear the mice walk in the rafters of the church. Everything is so quiet. That man with that long robe comes up and stands behind the pulpit. Dearly beloved. No wonder everybody's dead. The icicle's dead behind the pulpit. We need a revival in the church. Shout amen with me. Rejoice. Rejoice in the law. But you see, we've all been to the cemeteries. I was right the first time. And we've learned homiletics. We've learned how to preach. An introduction to the message. 3 points. And a conclusion. And then everybody sings the doxology and goes home. And we even have it related on our notes. When to step aside for a 10-second break. To break the monotony and then get back. Preach for 10 minutes more and come out to the left. Then the preacher said, everybody say amen. Amen. Nobody makes noise until he orchestrates it from the pulpit. Are you listening to me? I'm talking about going to church, praising God, and rejoicing in your spirit. That church is not a filling station like you go to fill up your gas tank, but you go to church filled up and you are running over that everybody gets together. We are rejoicing in the Lord and we're there to worship Him and to praise Him. Raise your hands and rejoice and shout praise the Lord. Hallelujah. I said hallelujah. Glory to God. Worry cancels out joy. Just think about that a moment. Sometimes when you go to church and you're not shouting, you're not praising the Lord, that's because something's bothering you. What's going to happen tomorrow? I'm worrying. Oh, what am I going to do? I got this ticket for speeding. I was supposed to have been there yesterday, and I missed it. What am I going to do? Everybody's shouting but you. Worry cancels out joy. You see the head trip the devil's putting you on? Putting thoughts in your mind to worry? Listen, all things work together for good to them that love God, to those who are the called according to His purpose. No matter what comes before you, don't let the devil put a head trip on you. God's got everything under control. He's still at the throne of the universe. He's your heavenly Father. He knows you have need of all things, and He will provide. He is still Jehovah Jireh. Raise your hands and shout amen with me. Worry will cancel out that joy. And I could spend all night on that, but I don't want to. But I'll never forget the story I heard of a man who just graduated from his seminary. He got his PhD and his DD, and he got assigned to his first church. I'll never forget this. When he got there, the church was a little lively, but he was kind of dead. And he told the people, he said, now that I'm your new pastor, we're going to do things different around here now. From now on, there'll be no more shouting. We're going to do things in order. And it's going to be a quietness. He said, I want you to follow my lead. He said, I've graduated from the seminary and I've been educated, and we're going to do things in order, and we're going to do away with this noise. And it took him about 6 months to get it all toned down, he thought. He never even bothered to write his sermons out because some of the people were still shouting. But after 6 months, he had everything under control, and he got it the way he wanted it. It was dead. I mean, quiet. And finally, he worked on his message all week long, had it all typewritten out on 15 pages, double space, had his inflections already typed in, had everything perfect, and now he is going to demonstrate his educational prowess. A man that has been educated with a DD and a PhD. And now he's going to stand before his congregation and he's going to wax eloquent and let them know they have an educated preacher, minister. He got into his message that he was reading and he got to page 5, and halfway through it while he was reading, there was an old-fashioned deacon in the back that left out one of them great big old, well, glory! And that was like an atom bomb that struck. And he became frustrated, and all 15 pages of notes fell down to the ground, and he lost his place. He was never so humiliated in all of his life. He could not finish his sermon. And the only thing he could do was stop them and pray and put the benediction on them. And he became so aggravated at that brother at the back for making that noise. He said, "I don't know what it was that I said that made him shout." But he said, "I'm going to go visit him in the morning. And I'm going to find out what it was I said, and whatever it was that I said, I'm going to cut it out of my mind, and I'll never say it again so he won't shout." Monday morning, he headed out. This brother deacon, he was a farmer. And he had two mules out there, and he was plowing up a field. And the preacher hurdled that fence, and he didn't even bother going to the house. This was no pastoral call. This was a man-to-man talk. And he went right out in the middle of that field. And when the farmer saw him, he hauled on them mules, or woed on them mules, brought them to a stop. And he said, "Oh, brother pastor, let's go inside." And he said, "Have a cup of coffee." He said, "No, sir, this ain't no pastoral call." He said, "I come out here to talk to you man-to-man, sir." "All right, let's talk, sir." He said, "You remember when I first came to this church, I told you we were going to do things in order, and we were going to make some changes." He said, "Yes, sir, I do remember that." "Do you remember I said nobody was going to make any more noise?" He said, "Yes, sir, I do remember that." "Well," he said, "yesterday in the middle of my sermon, you embarrassed me. I was humiliated." He said, "I only got halfway through my sermon. And," he said, "I lost my place because you left out a great big old yell and shouted." And I said, "I want you to be honest with me, brother. What was it that I said that made you shout?" "Because whatever it was, I ain't going to say it no more." He thought for a minute and put his foot up on that cross piece of that plow. He said, "Brother pastor, I'll let you and I get one thing straight. You've been here 6 months. Ain't nothing you ever said made me shout. Nothing at all. But," he said, "when I get to thinking how steeped I was in sin, when Jesus reached down with his strong right hand and picked me up and washed me in his blood and took out a stony heart and put in a heart of flesh and wrote my name in the Lamb's book of life, hallelujah. He said, when I get to thinking what he's done for me, he said, I can't help, I got to shout, man. He said, I just don't shout in church, preacher. Here, hold my mules. I feel another shout coming on right out here in the field. I'm talking about rejoicing in the Lord. If you only shout in church, you don't have what I'm talking about. But you can rejoice when you're down at Sears and Roma. Can you shout amen when you're down at Walgreens or down at Walmart? The honey bucket will turn over on the inside, and you gotta stop what you're doing and rejoice because of what God has done in your life. Rejoice in the Lord. When?
1: Always.
0: Everybody wanted me to tone it down when I come on television. I am. You ain't seen nothing yet. Wait till we get to heaven. We really gonna have church. Hallelujah. This is only warm up time. We're rejoicing in the middle of all this hell. Why? Because Jesus is here and we have something to rejoice in. Why worry when I can rejoice Be careful for nothing. Be anxious for nothing. Why? Listen. But in everything, by prayer. There it is. You don't have to worry. Peter had the sentence of death on him. They're going to cut his head off. They already killed James with a sword. Now Peter was in prison. He's found guilty. The sentence of death is on him. Four quaternions of soldiers are around him. He's going to die in the morning, and he is asleep. Now, if you knew you were going to die in the morning, you wouldn't be asleep. You'd be up pacing that floor. Oh, Lord, look at the mess you got us into. You'd be blaming God on this thing. If I wasn't a Christian, I wouldn't be in here. Now, Peter, he was snoring up a rug. Sound asleep. Why? Here it is. Prayer was made unto God of the church for Peter. There's something about prayer. You don't have to worry. You can pray. Hallelujah. Oh, Lord, I feel good about this. Now, I sort of, that's just my introduction now. I'm getting into 3 points here. And let me give them to you in case I don't get through with them. But if you want to get in, how many of us would like to get to a place where you don't have to worry no more? I believe anybody in their right mind would want to get there. Isn't that true? A place where you don't have to worry as a child of God. Write these three things down. Now find them right in here. You've got to learn how to pray right. Then you've got to learn how to think right. And then after you get them two things together, then you've got to learn how to live right. And then when you live right, my God, you're as free as you can be. You don't have to worry about anything. Can you shout amen, somebody? Pray right, think right, and live right. And the devil will never have a weapon that'll prosper against you, because you have somebody that's by your side that'll never leave you nor forsake you, even to the end of the age. Can you raise your hands and shout amen with me? Now let's go back with this. Verse number 6 and 7. Be anxious for nothing, but in everything, listen, by prayer and supplication with thanksgiving, let your requests be made known unto God, and the peace of God which passeth all understanding shall keep your hearts and minds through Christ Jesus. If we learn how to pray right. Now, do you notice there's three things he talks about? Prayer, supplication, and thanksgiving. Now, I want you to turn back to the book of Daniel, because when you talk about praying right, you can't leave Daniel out of this. Daniel is a man of God that knew how to pray, and in that 6th chapter of Daniel, look at verse 11. Let me read it to you. Now, when Daniel knew that the writing was signed, he went into his house, and his windows being open in his chamber toward Jerusalem, he kneeled upon his knees 3 times a day when it was against the law to pray. Now listen, he knelt 3 times a day here and prayed. Number 1, gave thanks before his God as he did aforetime. Then these men assembled and found Daniel praying and making supplication, number 3, before his God. There's the 3 ingredients. Prayer, thanksgiving, and supplication. Now you hear me, church. Don't you turn that television set off. Keep it on. Most of us in the church don't know how to pray. All we know about prayer is, Lord, heal. Amen. Lord, give me. How come y'all ain't shouting now? That's the only way we know how to pray. We treat God like Santa Claus. Even before you go to bed at night, Lord, bless me. Bless my wife. Bless my daughter. Bless my son. Bless us four. No more. Good night, Lord. See you tomorrow. Most of the time, we don't even bother to get on our knees. We lay before the Lord. Now, if you can't shout amen, holler ouch. And I know you're out there. But there's something about these ingredients that Paul's talking about. He's talking about adoration. When you come into the presence of God, He is your heavenly Father. He's the one that created the universe. He's the one that put the stars in place. He hung the sun and the moon. And when you come into His presence, we adore Him. We love You, Jesus. We adore You, Lord. We're offering adoration and worship and praise to our God. He belongs to me. And He said, with thanksgiving, let your requests be made known. Ooh-wee. In other words, learn how to thank Him for it before you get it. Oh, hallelujah. When prayer is offered and the man of God or the woman of God lays hands on you and makes your request known to God, throw them hands up and say, thank you, Jesus. Glory to God, I've got it. Devil, you are a liar. I praise God for giving me the answer. Hallelujah. I want to rejoice. This is prayer. Supplication. Jesus cleansed 10 lepers, but only one came back. One out of 10, and that's approximately what it is today. One out of 10. One man came back to give Him what? Thanksgiving. That's the word. He gave Him thanksgiving because He was thankful. Jesus said, where are the 9? Were there not 10 cleansed? When God does something for you, He expects thanksgiving. I'll never forget a woman. I believe I told this, but it'll bear repeating. A lady that walked into my meeting. I won't tell the whole story, but she had a dispossess in her hand, and she was about to be put out in the streets because she was 4 months behind on her rent. And she came into that service on a Sunday night, 10 o'clock Monday morning. They're going to put her out on the street. She had a mother that was blind for 37, 38 years. The time element's not material to it anyway. But she was totally blind for 30-some years. And she was in the service that night. And I laid down everything and I preached to that woman and I pumped her full of faith. She had half of her goods moved to her brother's house. She was already on the verge of being put out. In her mind, she was already moved. She came for help. That night I laid hands on her blind mother first. I rebuked a blind spirit and commanded it come out of her. God did not instantly heal her eyes. But in my spirit, I knew she was healed. I knew it. I looked at her and I said, Mama, will you do me a favor? She said, anything you tell me to do, preacher, I will do it. I said, the whole way home tonight, I want you to thank God for giving you perfect eyesight. She said, I'll do it. I put an usher on either side of her. She was blind as a bat. And they led her out, and while she was moving, she said, devil, you's a liar. I'm healed by His stripes. Lord, I thank you for perfect vision. Praise God. I'm not blind, but I can see. The man of God prayed for me, and you always answer prayer. In the morning, she was awakened with a smell of coffee, bacon cooking, eggs frying, biscuits in the oven. And she sat up in her bed and looked over in her blind mama's bed, and the bed was empty. She was making her mother breakfast for 30-some years. She quick threw on a robe and ran out into the kitchen, and there was her mama making breakfast. She said, "What are you doing, mama?" She said, "Brother Shambach told me if I praise God the whole way home, I'd wake up with perfect vision." She said, "Honey, I can see for the first time in 38 years, Jesus Christ healed me." You know what they did? They shouted in the kitchen. And she wasn't put out on no street. But she didn't. She said, "We didn't eat no breakfast. I put that dispossess on the table. And I said, Lord, if you can open mama's eyes, you can pay the rent. You got 2 hours yet. Take your time." Woo, that's running it close. Can you shout praise the Lord? And they rejoice. But I want you to know God had a woman call her on the phone, a woman that borrowed money from her 15 or 20 years ago, and God saved her the night before and told her to pay back what she borrowed from that woman and give her 6% interest. She come to that church that night, put $200 in my hand, and said, "Brother Shambach, God blessed me with $2,000. My rent, back rent was paid. I gave him 4 months in advance, and the constable tore up the dispossessed. I don't have to worry no more. Why? Because I learned how to pray. I learned how to thank God. I learned how to give him praise, and he gave me the answer." Hallelujah. Pray right. I said, pray right. Yeah. Look at verse 8. I can spend all night on each one of these points. It's not enough just to pray right. You got to change your way of thinking. Oh, wonder what's going to happen to me. So what? Sudden death, sudden glory. You'd be surprised. People come in here. They say, "Brother Shambach, please, will you pray for my mama? Pray for her now." I said, "No, I want her to hear me preach." "Well, she knows all about that." I said, "Well, then why ain't she well? If she knows all about it, get her. I want her to listen to me preach." She said, "Well, she's going to die." I said, "Then we'll raise her from the dead. Sit her down there. I ain't worried about this thing. We're serving a God that's able to do anything." Can you shout amen? You need to hear the word of God being preached. You've got to change your thinking. Peace involves your heart and your mind. Turn back to me with 2 Corinthians chapter 10. Listen. Verse number 5. Casting down imaginations and every high thing that exalteth itself against the knowledge of God, and bringing into captivity every thought to the obedience of Christ. That's what you call changing your mind. Why? For the weapons of our warfare are not carnal, but they are mighty through God to the pulling down of strongholds. Now here's the answer. Finally, brethren, in verse 8. Whatsoever things are true, whatsoever things are honest, whatsoever things are pure, whatsoever things are just, whatsoever things are lovely, whatsoever things are of good report, if there be any virtue, think on these things. Let all the other junk go by. Leave the bad reports alone, but think on the good report. If you got a bad report from the doctor, get the good report from the word of God that says, "I am the Lord that healeth thee. The devil is a liar. God's gonna make a way. This is my night for a miracle. I don't care what the devil may say. God's gonna turn it around, and he's gonna give me my miracle." Raise your hands and shout amen with me. Turn back to the Psalms with me. I want to read something else, the 19th Psalm. Oh, I love this. There's nothing that you can fill your mind with more than the Word of God. Psalm 19, verse 7, 8, and 9. Listen, the law of the Lord is perfect. The law of the Lord is perfect, converting the soul. The testimony of the Lord is sure, making wise the simple. The statutes of the Lord are right, rejoicing the heart. The commandment of the Lord is pure, enlightening the eyes. The fear of the Lord is clean, enduring forever, and the judgments of the Lord are true and righteous altogether. My God, you can preach that thing laying down, Bert. Amen. Are you listening to me? And over in the 119th Psalm, verse number 9 says, wherewithal shall a young man cleanse his way? By taking heed thereto according to thy word. Verse 11, thy word have I hid in mine heart that I might not sin against thee. Verse number 80, forever, O Lord, thy word is settled in heaven. Turn it over to verse 97. Oh, how love I thy law. It is my meditation all the day. Verse 103, how sweet are thy words unto my taste, yea, sweeter than honey in my mouth. Talking about the word of God. Think, I said, think on these things. Pray right, think right, and now live right. And with this I close. Look at verse 9. Those things which you have both learned and received, mind and heart. You learn it through the mind, you receive it in the heart. You heard the mind, what you hear with the ear, you get it through the mind. What you've heard and seen in me, do it! And the God of peace shall be with you. You hear me now? Sin results in unrest. David said, if I regard iniquity in my heart, the Lord will not hear me. That's why we need to change our way of living. We don't live according to the dictates that comes from the pulpit, but we live according to the dictates of the Word of God. But there are some preachers that will tell you something that is altogether contrary to the Word of God. Let every man and let every devil be a liar, but let God be true. When the Holy Spirit controls the mind, you have truth. When the devil controls the mind, there's nothing but lies. Are you listening to me? Paul said, what you have learned and received and what you heard and seen in me. In other words, I didn't come just to preach it, but you saw me live it. You know what manner of men we were in your presence. Oh, hallelujah. Are you listening to me? Some preachers say, don't do as I do, but do as I say. But your actions speak louder than words. Paul says, you were an example of me. And when I made it work effectively in me, you made it work effectively in you. Because you are a doer of the word and not just a hearer only. Listen, and with this I close. The 6th chapter of Matthew's gospel. I love these words of Jesus. He said, therefore I say unto you, take no thought for your life, what you shall eat or what you shall drink, nor yet for your body what you shall put on. Is not the life more than meat, and the body more than raiment? Behold the fowls of the air, for they sow not, neither do they reap, nor gather into barns, yet your heavenly Father feedeth them. Are you not much better than they? Why worry? Can I go on and read a little more? Look at verse 28. Why take you thought for raiment? Consider the lilies of the field, how they grow. They toil not, neither do they spin. And yet I say unto you that even Solomon in all of his glory was not arrayed like one of these. Wherefore, if God so clothe the grass of the field, which today is and tomorrow is cast into the oven, shall he not much more clothe you, O ye of little faith? Take no thought. Therefore, take no thought, saying, what shall we eat, or what shall we drink, or wherewithal shall we be clothed? For after all these things do the Gentiles seek, for your heavenly Father knoweth that you have need of all these things. Here it is now, here's the key. But seek ye first. Here's the bottom line. This is no blessing plan. Seek ye first the kingdom of God and his righteousness, and then all of these things shall be added unto you. My God, you ought to be dancing in the aisles by now. And in the seventh chapter, he sums it up and says, ask, and it shall be given you. Seek, and you shall find. Knock, and it shall be opened unto you. For everyone that asketh, receiveth. And he that seeketh, findeth. And to him that knocketh, it shall be opened. Or what man is there of you whom, if his son ask bread, will he give him a stone? Or if he ask a fish, will he give him a serpent? If you then, being evil, know how to give good gifts unto your children, how much more shall your heavenly Father, which is in heaven, give good things to them that ask him? But you got to be on asking ground. You got to be on believing ground. You are a child of God. You are obedient unto his voice. Then all of these things shall be added unto you. You've learned how to change your way of praying. You've learned how to change your way of thinking. And now you're living according to the concept of God's eternal word. You are his child. And he said, everyone that asketh, receive it. You can't get any richer in what I'm talking about here, man. But if you're not saved, then you got to play the lottery. And you got to take your chances with the lottery. If you're not saved, then you got to play bingo and hope that you win the big $1,000 pot. Or you'll fill out Ed McMahon's, you may be a $10 million winner. But if you're a child of God, you can throw that all in the trash and have a clean mind. And God said, I'll bless you. Every place that the soles of your feet you shall tread upon, you shall possess it. Hallelujah. I'm a child of God. I'm blessed. I'm the richest man in Phoenix, but I can't change a quarter. Are you listening to me? I'm talking about being rich, folks. Being in the will of God. Doing what he commands me to do. And if you're here tonight and you're not saved, you're in trouble. But you can correct that tonight. You hold the key in your decision. You mark this down. God sends nobody to hell. You send yourself by rejecting your only cure. You hold your own destiny in your decision. You either choose to accept Christ or you choose to reject him. Now, I come to tell you, Muhammad's not the way. Buddha is not the way. Transcendental meditation is not the way. Hare Krishna is not the way. Mr. Moon is not the way. You got to get higher than the moon. You got to get to the sun. Jesus said, I am the way, the truth, and the life, and no man comes unto the Father but by me.
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I'm Tyrone Bowman. 15 minutes after the hour of 6 a.m. in the city of Camden, New Jersey, Philadelphia, and the tri-state area. 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Here's a look at the WTMR forecast in the Camden, New Jersey, Philadelphia, and the tri-state area. It's cloudy outside at 73 degrees, and today's high will be 87 with the possibility of some rain coming through. Partly cloudy conditions are expected around 10 a.m., and wind gusts are up to about 15 hours. It will be going down into the low 70s on this evening. On tomorrow, there's a possibility of rain along with thundershowers at 84 degrees in the mid-70s on Monday evening. On Tuesday, rain will continue at 86 degrees. On Wednesday, be 87 degrees and cloudy all day long with the possibility of some showers as well. And then on Thursday, rain will continue. 90 degrees will be the high, 75 degrees on Thursday evening. On Friday, it's going to be 91 degrees with the possibility of rain at the same time. Saturday, more rain at 88 degrees. This Sunday as well. All this is subject to change, but as of right now, from what I can see, it's the possibility of the rain coming in all week long. Ladies and gentlemen, currently it feels like it's 75 degrees outside. It feels warmer than the actual temperature. So make sure that you are hydrated and don't become dehydrated outside. Let's see, the sunset will set this evening at 8:12 p.m. and the humidity will be around the 90% factor. You know what that's going to be like. So it's going to be muggy outside. Take an umbrella with you if necessary to block the sun off you, especially if you are in sunny areas and you know you have to walk for long periods of time. Make sure that you're taking care of yourself. Here's a look at the WTMR Morning Rundown, 6:30 a.m. It's the Ambassador Hour with Reverend Joseph Jeter Jr. That's at 6:30 a.m. Followed by Angela Job Live with a tip for today. Co-host Pastor Frieda Grant around the 7 a.m. hour. At 7:30 a.m., it's a Confidence Heart with Kathy from New York City. 7:45 a.m., conversations with your favorite seniors advocate, Edna Williams, co-hosting along with myself. 8 a.m., Lift Up a Standard with Pastor Jeffrey Brown. 8:30 a.m., it's a Make Room for Jesus with Elder Derek Walls. To God Be the Glory with Reverend Mixon, 9 a.m. 10 a.m. is the Perfect Peace Ministries with Dr. Raymond M. Gordon Sr. 11 a.m. the Tom Farley Irish Hour, live in studio with your host Tom Farley. 1 p.m. What's Your Story presents Pastor Frieda Grant, Rhema Word in the afternoon. 1:30 p.m., Watchman Media Ministries. 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Gospel Love Mission with Evangelist G.T. 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You know what I mean. It's the other Tyrone, the evangelist. And at 5:30 p.m., it's the True Apostolic Church with Elder Charles M. Medley, the second. A teacher from God hits the airwaves at 6:30 a.m. 19 minutes into the hour of 6 a.m., and you're listening to WTMR, 800 a.m. Camden, Philadelphia, a Beasley Media Group station.

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Ladies and gentlemen, it's all going down. Lula Entertainment presents Gospel Explosion 2026. It's 80 years, four legendary groups, all taking place on one stage. The legendary The Solsters, the Brooklyn All-Stars, the sensational Nightingale featuring Paul Martin of Lula Entertainment, Alice Walker and the Silver Voices from Hartville, South Carolina. Pastor Leonard Mason will be in the house that day. Luke and Diane Underwood, and also Roy Oliver and the legendary Roy Oliver and the Community Singers, the Gospel Disciples of Chester, Pennsylvania. So don't miss the Black Gospel Hall of Fame inductee of Phil Martin, presented by the legendary Brooklyn All-Stars. Your host for the event will be none other than Reverend Mixon as your master of ceremony from To God Be the Glory. It's all taking place on Sunday, October 11th. The donation is about $30, and the program will start promptly at 3 p.m. at the Abundant Life and Empowerment Center located at 2604-08 Tasker Street in Philadelphia, Pennsylvania. So for more information, you can contact Phil Martin at 267-475-4022. 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

Inquiry Minds want to know exactly what they're listening to. That's from the album. I think this was recorded in 1979. It's Reverend James Cleveland with the Voices of Tabernacle. The hit song at that time was God Has Smiled on Me. So if you want to look at the entire album, wherever you get your music from, check it out on social media.

Good morning. This is the Ambassador Hour with Dr. Joseph C. Jetter. I'm Joe Jetter Jr., and it's great to be with you again today. In the spotlight segment of our broadcast, we're going to feature the work we've done with Biola University's Student Missionary Union over the years. Dr. and Sister Jetter just came back from an event in Los Angeles where they celebrated Dr. and Sister Jetter's participation with the Student Missionary Union over the last 40 years. We'll also have a sermon from Dr. Jetter this morning. We'll do all this after we have prayer and a song. Most gracious and heavenly Father, we thank you for this day. We thank you for allowing us to get up this morning, Lord. We thank you for life, health, and strength, and the ability to serve and worship you, Lord. Lord, we thank you for your wonderful gift of salvation, Lord. Lord, help us as we have this broadcast today. Give us all the words you want us to say, Lord. This we pray in Jesus' name and for his sake. Amen.

0: stirring my soul was Dr. Katrina Green as she leads the Student Missionary Fellowship concept at the Missions Conference. For the students produced it, they projected, and they led it, and it made the students feel comfortable with the spread of the gospel. It made the faculty comfortable, and it certainly made our family comfortable as we participated in this grand event.
1: As school has grown, three times or more since we started, and we see more and more students are participating, and we want to just keep encouraging the students to reach out beyond the school bounds to do mission work in different areas of the world.
0: The city of Los Angeles is certainly a mission field of itself, but then there's outreach and ongoing outreach as we reach out with the glorious gospel of the Lord Jesus Christ and let the beauty of Christ be seen in us and the power of Christ projected by us and the fellowship of Christ extended as we reach out with this good news. Are you ready for the good news? Jesus is the power. Are you ready for the good news? Jesus is the power. He's my rock, my soul, my sword, my shield. He's my wheel in the middle of the wheel. Jesus was, Jesus is, and Jesus will be. Isn't that right, Mom?
1: Amen.
2: So what happened at Biola, and as praise the Lord for that testimony, Dr. and Sister Jetter were honored for their work, and Dr. Katrina Green, she sponsored this activity for us to be honored, and we were able to share with the students the need and requirement to be in the field and to share and to spread the good news of the gospel. We also were able to spend some time at a luncheon and to kind of explain about our mission and our organization and our passion around the Student Missionary Union and what it meant to us. The ability to serve there, to inspire the students, to show them a Black mission organization that is actively sending missionaries to Nova Scotia, to Haiti, to Africa, to India, and supporting mission works around the world. And so we thought that was important that they see that as an example of where they can get involved in any way, shape, or form in order to spread the gospel. There were a few people that were also at the luncheon. There was a Dr. Junie Lingenfelder, and I believe that's somebody that Dad and Mom always interacted with while they're at Biola. You want to say a word about Dr. Lingenfelder?
0: Junie Lingenfelder spoke or wheel in the middle of the wheel to encourage us as we came on a regular basis to visit the campus of Biola University at mission time. She and her husband were missionaries on staff there, taught and lifted high the bloodstained banner of our Lord Jesus Christ on the Biola campus. Now, Judy happened to be white, and Dr. Katrina Green happened to be colored, or Black, or Negro, whatever you want to call it, but it didn't make any difference to them. Either had the gospel truth, had lifted the hide of a gospel banner, and reached forth with the great blessing of the Lord Jesus Christ, whether you were white, Black, blue-eyed, middle-aged, or anything in between. It was a great blessing to have Judy and her wife there.
2: And her husband.
0: And her husband there. And to have this plaque that they presented, Have Grace Will Travel Ministries, after 40 years of continuous visiting and interaction with the missions, Student Missionary Fellowship.
1: Great, as I said, fellowship and contacts and faithfulness of the Lord working in and through our mission through the many, many years. And to have that presented to these young people is exciting. And we're not putting ourselves up, but we want them to see a model that the Lord can use them, and that's reaching out. Because in the day and time we live now, the people need to see the light of Jesus Christ everywhere they go and every time they go.
0: The question is asked by an old brother in the Lord, Ernest Elworth, Dr. Ernest Elworth Wilson, Philadelphia. What shall I render unto the Lord for all his benefits toward me? I want to suggest that the benefits and the blessings outweigh the labor and reward, but not the labor and awards. When Christ separates you, strengthens you, and sends you, you are sent indeed. I think in terms of an old missionary named Thelma Allison, who I met in Liberia, way down in the bush somewhere, in a mixed integrated relationship with the people. And Allison's mother and daughter combination decided to go off to the Philippines. And soon after they arrived in the Philippines, they sent me a letter. And in that letter they asked that I would come to the Philippines, that I would show up and minister the grace of God and preach the word of God in the Philippines and establish some work there. And we did that many years ago, and we've been trotting like a trotter ever since. I know in whom I have believed. I am persuaded that he is able, and I am willing, ready, and willing to press toward the mark for the prize of the high calling of God in Christ Jesus. Notice, I am ready to preach the gospel to them that are Rome also. Thanks be unto God for his unspeakable gift.
1: An old missionary, Sister Brown, used to say this: just one life will soon be passed, but only what's done for Christ will last.
0: Was that Lurleen Brown?
1: Lurleen Brown.
0: Only one life will soon be passed. Only what's done for Christ will last. God bless you, Lily Brown, in your memory. Thanks be unto God for his unspeakable gift.
1: Amen.
3: As I've traveled about, I have marveled at the different way one hymn might be sung in different traditions. We're going to sing Blessed Assurance as it would have been sung in my home church, the Trinity Baptist Church in the Bronx, New York.

0: We are in the sermon portion of our broadcast, and today we'd like to look at Philippians chapter 4, verse 19. But my God shall supply all of your need according to his riches in glory by Christ Jesus our Lord. It's interesting to understand the statement of St. Paul as he labors in the book of Philippians. He is interested in projecting Christ. He is interested in proving Christ and the profile of Christ that he presents should be exact, profound, and God-driven. Notice he says in the verse, but my God shall supply all of your need. Now, people today put an S on their needs, and they don't see the total picture of a bouquet of roses, of flowers, and they see it as needs instead of need. But what the Lord is saying here through St. Paul is that the total need that you have shall be supplied by the Lord as you labor with him, as you labor for him, and as you reach and lift high the blood-stained banner of our Lord Jesus Christ and the gospel that he presents. Notice he goes into it, he says, but my God shall supply all of your need according to his riches and glory by Christ Jesus. Notice it is by him, through him, and with him that all things come together. Why? I want to suggest some things to you. He is standing to help and to bless. He is situated to hand and to bless. And he is augmenting his statement in totality. It's not just a group of needs, it's the total of it all, the expertise, the expectation, the ongoing ministry, and he balls it up and he puts it into place and he says, but my God shall supply all of your need in Christ Jesus. If you need a Cadillac car and you don't have one, but you needed to do ministry, he will provide it. How do you know? Well, he's done it before and he's made the statement. He didn't say, I'll give you, issue it out like water. Mm-hmm. He says, I'll issue it out like a flood. Mm-hmm. So you fooling around here looking for a cup of water, trying to contain the ministry of God, you got yourself a problem, because he's sending a flood. And when I see the flood, when I see the blood, when I see the joy, when I see the compound ministry of my God, I'm ready, willing, and able to trust him with all of my need. I need a Cadillac. He won't give me a Toyota. If I need a Toyota, he'll get out and get me a Toyota and send the Cadillac to somebody else. What am I trying to say about this concept of God. He is with us in strength and in weakness. He is walking with us as we try to project his need and his and heed for the joy and the power of the person of the Lord Jesus Christ. I came to Jesus as I was, really worn and sad, and found in him a resting place, and he has made me glad. He has supplied all I need, when I need it, and right on time. Thanks be unto God for his unspeakable gift.
1: Amen.
2: This is a chorus written by Charles Harrison Mason, who was the founder of the Church of God in Christ and who was the first presiding bishop of that fast-growing denomination. I am told that he used to stand and simply sing in a wonderful chorus of

0: Momentarily, we have a special show, family. Special show today, so tune in. Don't touch that dial. So I want to say good morning. Good morning to you. Good morning to my special guest. Good morning, China. Say something.
1: Good morning. Hello.
0: Hello. She's so young. Sounds young, but she is young, too.
2: Maybe.
0: Okay, we'll see. We're going to see that. Okay. But she looked young. Good morning to everyone. Hallelujah. We coming on momentarily with China, Miss China. So stay tuned, okay? Grace and peace will be with all of you. All of you, grace and peace. This ends you on the job live here on WTMR 800 AM. And God Mom in the studio. We on Facebook Live. You can go to Angie Braids on Facebook Live. You can tune in on Angie Braids. You can see China, Eunice. Eunice C. China. You can see her live playing the violin. So tune in on Facebook. She's live in the studio. Hallelujah.
1: All right.
0: Hallelujah. All right, you can tune in on live on Angie Braids, Angie Braids. Thank you, family. We appreciate you. We invite the Holy Spirit to come into our hearts and minds in Jesus the Christ's name. Hallelujah. This is the day the Lord has made, and we shall rejoice.
1: Amen.
0: Amen. We shall rejoice and be glad in it, right, China?
1: Yes, you know it. God is good.
0: God is good. We shall rejoice and be glad in it. It's a brand new day with brand new mercy and grace. Another chance to get it right with our Lord and Savior, Jesus Christ, our Father, which art in heaven. How be thy name, thy kingdom come, thy will be done on earth as it is in heaven. Give us this day our daily bread, and forgive our debts as we forgive our debtors. Lead us not into temptation, but deliver us from all evil. For thou is the kingdom, the power, and the glory, and forever. Amen. Amen. Thank you, Lord, that you are with us today. Holy Spirit, come into our hearts and minds and help us to trust and depend on you. Today and every day, we put on the whole armor of God, the belt of truth, the breastplate of righteousness, the shield of faith, the shoes of the gospel of peace, the helmet of salvation, the sword of the Spirit, which is God's word, praying in the Spirit, Holy Spirit, and for all God's people. I pray this in Jesus the Christ's name. Thank you, Lord. Family, from breathtaking classical masterpieces, the violin can tell a story without saying a single word.
3: Yes,
0: it can. I learned that yesterday. And I've seen that too, because I felt that, all right? I felt
1: Praise God.
0: The people were thinking, you know. But today we are joined by the musician who is doing exactly that. And we will be playing some of her songs. Well, she'll be playing some of her songs live in the studio on Facebook Live. All right. And we already have Gloria Pickens, Minister Gloria Pickens on Facebook Live already. Gloria Pickens. Hallelujah. Family, we welcome the incredible talent, violinist, Eunice C. China.
1: Thank you.
0: You're welcome. Yay! I wanted to do the clapping hands. Thank you so much for coming in today. How are you?
1: Thank you for having me. I'm doing well. Thank you for asking.
0: Oh, okay. I'm glad. Tell the listening audience a little about yourself, but you can start off with your age.
1: What?
0: Yeah, start off with your age. I want to know how old you are.
2: Are you sure?
0: Yeah.
2: Okay. Well, I'm actually
0: 32?
2: Yes.
0: Oh, my goodness. Does she look so young?
2: 32.
0: Oh, my gosh. She looked like she's 16, 17.
2: Well, thank you. I'll take that.
0: Yeah, she sure do.
2: Yes.
0: Okay. And so tell some more about yourself.
2: Yes. Well, first of all, I'm a child of God.
0: Hallelujah.
2: Yes. I believe in Jesus, and he's the reason why I'm here. Mm-hmm. And I'm just thankful. Shout out to my wonderful family who's listening.
0: Oh, praise God.
2: Yes. My mother, father, and extended family, everybody.

0: Okay.
1: But yeah, I've been playing the violin since the age of 4.
0: Wow.
1: And it's just been a part of my life that I quickly realized would be central to my life, music just in general. So I do have my master's from Temple University.
0: Okay. You know, yeah. Checking out. I was showing some girl yesterday at where I was at. Mm-hmm. It was an event, and she was playing the violin.
1: Oh, really?
0: She was a teacher, she said. She's only 20 years old.
1: Nice.
0: And I said, I got a guest today tomorrow that's coming. She's supposed to be listening, but I said, maybe both of y'all can come in. God, I would love for y'all to meet. But anyway, she was looking at, I said, do you know her? She's like, oh no, but I look like she went to Temple. And that's what you just said, because it was a picture background on Temple. But anyway, what music school did you go to attend? What did you go to?
1: Growing up?
0: Well, all together.
1: All together. Well, growing up as a child, I had private teachers. I used to play Twinkle, Twinkle, Little Star in a circle at 4 years old.
0: Wow.
1: Then I had more serious teachers after the age of 6. And then just I kept going from there and studied in school and orchestras and stuff like that.
0: Oh, that's wonderful. But what about the Gibson?
1: Yes.
0: Yeah.
1: And I taught at Gibson Music School, and that's how you found me.
0: Memorial
1: Day concert.
0: Yes.
1: So Professor Gibson is actually the pianist that played in Amazing Grace, which you will hear.
0: Yes.
1: And he's amazing. He has a whole school.
0: That's his school.
1: Devoted to school. Young children, serving children throughout the community. Yes.
0: Okay. Praise God. Well, family, right at this moment, we're going to take a listen to one of her songs that she's going to be playing. And then we're going to come back, and then we're going to continue with the interview.
1: All right.
0: All right. Play something.
1: Thank you. Please enjoy.

0: Way, whoa!
1: Thank you. Praise God. That's the name.
0: Yes. Hallelujah. That's what draw me to you that day, because that was just so simply beautiful. Awesome job. Oh my goodness. What was the name of that song?
2: So that was Amazing Grace, and it was actually arranged by Professor Gibson. He arranged it. So yes.
0: Oh, awesome, awesome. Can you tell a story behind this piece, or?
2: Yes, that story is very grace. We are here by grace.
0: That's right.
2: We would not be here without grace. All of us undeserved.
0: Yeah.
2: And it's just amazing because none of us are worthy of His goodness and His all of His goodness. Which is actually another song that I'm going to play.
0: Goodness of God. Okay, yeah. All right. So that's Amazing Grace. It's simply Amazing Grace, okay? Yeah. Oh, man. So like it was said, the violin can tell a story without saying a single word. And that was just simply beautiful. And it already just ministered to us with grace.
2: Praise God. And of course, you know, the original composer, but Professor Gibson added the minor and the modulations, and it was
0: Facebook or Instagram. We could see her. Give us your social media contact.
2: Yes, you can find me on Instagram at Eunice China Music. That's EUNICE.
1: China, like the country, music.
0: Yeah.
2: And then that's my website as well, eunicechinamusic.com. And my apologies, it may seem like I'm on a short hiatus, but I should be back and rolling shortly.
0: Okay. That's Miss China family. I'm Eunice China. How many hours you have to practice on the violin?
2: Well, it depends. As a professional, you know, it depends on what you have coming up. But as a child, it was always constant, you know, like a good amount when you had school and homework and all You know, you got 2-3, sometimes I'd practice 4-5, you know, but.
0: Hours?
2: But, you know, we're all busy and, you know, sometimes, you know, to be honest, I have 20 minutes to make this thing right, you know.
0: and going to school and all that, yeah, to college.
2: Working full time and going to school. I got my master's while working. So I actually work non-music related. We'll just say that I'm a shelter worker of sorts, caseworker of sorts.
0: Great.
2: I just love helping people, whether through music or however I can.
0: Yeah, however. Mm-hmm. Okay, that's awesome. Awesome young lady. And what skills does it take for a violin? What do you need? What kind of skills you need?
2: Good question.
0: Woo!
2: Good question. My students, I tell them day one, you need patience. You need patience. It's going to sound squeaky year after, maybe month after month, week after week, year after year, but you need patience and you will get there with consistency. Yes.
0: Okay. Good answer. Yes, good answer. Right now we're going to hear another selection. Tell us something about this selection that you're going to play. What's the name?
2: So this is by CeCe Winans, The Goodness of God. Huh? And it resonates so so closely with me.
0: Good God is good. Okay.
2: You know, we all have so many testimonies, and I'm living in a testimony now. So I'm sure
0: I'm
2: all
0: one
2: are.
0: Too.
2: So hey,
0: we all are. That's all right. Are. You might even be a minister.
2: God is good.
0: He is so good.
2: There we go. And don't mind me live. I'm getting it up on my YouTube.
0: Yeah, don't worry about it. We have to give you a little minute or so, and then
2: I'm good.
0: Then we're good.
2: All right. Enjoy.

0: Praise the Lord.
1: Praise
0: Thank you.
1: The Lord. Oh, that's just a ministering to our souls, just not even having a sermon. That is so wonderful. So do you have any upcoming events?
0: Okay.
2: Yes, well, I'm always performing.
1: Weddings. All right, we gotta come and see you
2: like
1: again.
2: That. So you
1: okay,
2: know.
1: So
2: I'll be sure to, you know, post when I have.
1: Oh, okay. Okay, that's great. That's great. So, anything else you want to say or mention, or, I mean, like, any difficulties? I don't want to talk about negative stuff. Any blessings that you have when you played, and, you know, how the people felt, or somebody come up to you and ask a question?
2: Yes.
1: How beautiful it was, and they ministered so.
2: Yes.
1: With so many people.
2: I've been told someone that they used to listen to it every day before they
1: go to work.
2: Went with the Lord. And that they loved it. And I was told that they by a family member that they just listened to it every day until that day. And I was really touched because it doesn't only affect, you know, carnal life here, but, you know, I just pray that it affects the soul in the way that God wants it to. Mm-hmm. So, yes.
1: Wonderful. So, the upcoming events, you're going to post them?
2: Yes, I'll be sure. And sometimes I have orchestra concerts and stuff like that. So,
1: I know. Let me ask you a question. You close your eyes when you do it, right? Look at her pretty face, okay? You close your eyes. What you just need to concentrate. What does that mean?
2: That's a good thing.
1: I know it is in your spirit. I know, but I want you to say it.
2: Yes. And it just comes from, you know, not necessarily having to look at music, but just feel what God is trying to bring out to you. And there are many options where I do have my eyes open and
1: really?
2: I'm focusing on those notes.
1: You gotta look right see what's going on,
2: know, those complicated pieces, but when something really resonates with me, I don't want it to seem, you know, like just a performance, just an artificial performance. I really, it's just a natural inclination to just dig deep and see what God wants me to play.
1: Mm-hmm. Mm-hmm. And that's what happened when I seen you play in person at the Gibson School for Music and Art. Yes.
2: Mm-hmm. Thank you.
1: Everybody was just praising, you know, because of that. Yeah. But it took time for you to get together. It took time for you to get it together. That's what I see. But I mean, you know, you had to pick the music and all that. I mean, I know, but you know, it was just, but when it was get together, it was like awesome.
2: Oh, thank you.
1: It was awesome. So what are your plans on, I mean, how far are you taking this violin playing? How far you want to go?
2: I am taking it day by day.
1: good answer.
2: So we'll see. So I believe, you know, do your best, prepare, and, you know, let God do the rest. So
1: okay.
2: Work hard, let God do the rest.
1: Okay. That's right. Let God do the rest. We are so glad to have you sharing your time with us today. I'm so grateful.
2: Thanks for having
1: me. Come in the studio. We're going to have you come back again. Yeah, so we're going to come and close you out with another piece, if you like to play.
2: I would love to play another piece,
1: okay.
2: Yes.
1: Let's minister to our souls.
2: Sounds good. So this one is called Mary, Did You Know?
1: Okay.
2: Enjoy.

0: Praise God. That was Eunice C. China, Miss Eunice C. China. Mary, did you know?
1: Thank you. Praise God.
0: Praise God.
1: Thank you for having me.
0: We thank you for coming in, and God bless you. Give a shout out to Minister Gloria Pickens. She said, beautiful.
1: Thank you. Thank you, Minister Gloria Pickens.
0: And you. Angela R. Myers. Big shout out to her,
1: too. Thank you so much. Appreciate it.
0: Yes, thank you. And whoever else is going to be tuning in later on, we appreciate you. So we're going to be tuning out. This was a special program today, and we praise God for it. Thank you, God. Thank you, Holy Spirit, for coming in. This is Angie on the Job here, WTMR 800 AM, where the master reigns.

0: everybody. You're listening to Confidence Hard with Kathy. I want to talk to you today about closer in His presence. Yes, are you drawing closer in His presence? Regardless of what's going on around you, it's time to draw closer in His presence. You see, it's no time to be looking back. You got to look forward, because you know why? It doesn't matter what's going on around you. When you keep your eyes on Jesus, you will see how you can overcome the circumstances that's going on around you. You see, you got to look to the hill where comes your help. Psalms 121. Many people are losing hope because they fail to draw closer in His presence. And who presence am I talking about? I'm talking about Jesus Christ in your life. It's time to draw closer to Jesus. You can't look back now, because guess what? When you look around you, every time you turn on the news, all you can hear is all kind of disasters, murder, killing, raping, and everything's going on wrong right now. So why are you looking back when you can draw closer in His presence? God wants you to come closer in His presence. You see, when you come closer to Jesus, you can be safe in His arms. You see, Psalms 91 says, He will let no plague come to you. So don't look back, look forward, and allow God to navigate you through the system of despair. Allow Jesus to navigate you through the problems that you're going through. Allow Jesus to navigate you through fear, because you can make it in Jesus. You can't give up on Him now. You got to keep pressing forward, because when you press forward, you will overcome every circumstance that's hindering you from God's blessing. You see, Jesus wants you to know that you can make it in Him, and nothing that world can hinder you. He said, I will build my church, and the gates of hell shall not prevail against it. So why are you losing hope and looking back when you can look forward in Jesus? It's time for you to put on them Holy Ghost shoes and press on through the storm. It's time for you to put on them Holy Ghost shoes and press on through the trials and tribulations that is coming upon this earth. Why? Because the Bible tell you that in the last days that we will suffer all these calamities. But when you keep your eyes on Jesus, you got to draw closer and closer in His presence. You see, when you draw closer and closer in His presence, He will keep you safe. He said, yea, though you walk through the valley of shadow of death, you will fear no evil. Psalms 23. Because the Lord is your shepherd. Why are you looking back when you can draw closer and closer in His presence? You see, when you're in the presence of the Lord, He will keep you safe. Your problems cannot defeat you. Your failures cannot defeat you. Obstacles cannot defeat you. I don't care what's going on in your life, what kind of challenges, what kind of trials and tribulations that you're faced with cannot defeat you when you draw closer in His presence. Right now, wherever you are, pick up the Word of God and begin to declare God's word over you. Because when you start declaring God's word over you, the spirit of fear will leave you. The spirit of fear will walk away from you. You see, too many saints are afraid of what's coming on this earth. You know why? They lose focus. They're looking back instead of drawing in His presence. You see, when you're in His presence, you will follow. To now navigate through all the situations, all the sickness and disease and pestilence that's coming upon this earth, you will overcome them. Why? Because you will gravitate to Psalms 91. The Lord give you a promise. No plague could come to you. So right now, wherever you are, He wants you to draw closer in His everybody. You're listening to Confidence Heart with Kathy. I want to talk to you today about goodness and mercy. Yeah, are you ready for goodness and mercy? God wants you to have goodness and mercy. It's time to know that you can gravitate to goodness and mercy and go through the circumstances that are defeating you. You can pick up yourself from the trials and tribulation that you're going through when you gravitate to goodness and mercy. You see, when you let goodness and mercy, which is Jesus Christ, in your life. So right now, wherever you are, goodness and mercy wants to pick you up. Because it's time for you to know, it's time to gravitate to goodness and mercy. It's like you're on a hill falling down, and before you fall, you grab that rope so you won't fall down. But when you know goodness and mercy is picking you up, you reach forward and gravitate to the hands of God and allow Him to pick you up. Are you going to allow Him to follow you? Are you going to let yourself fall off a cliff in hopelessness, a cliff of problems, a cliff of despair? You see, Jesus wants to rescue you from the circumstances that you're going through. So right now, wherever you are, reach forth and grab the hands of goodness and mercy and allow Jesus to rescue you from your failures. Allow Jesus to rescue you from the disasters that made you so unhappy. He wants to give you happiness right now. He said, the joy of the Lord is your strength. But how do you find the joy of the Lord is your strength? If you're not gravitating to goodness and mercy. You see, when you gravitate to goodness and mercy, you will find the courage to trust Jesus through the circumstances in your life. You will trust Jesus through your problems. You will trust Jesus through your sicknesses and disease. So right now, wherever you are, Jesus is right there with you today. He wants you to know goodness and mercy is here. He will pick you up and turn your life around. He will rescue you from all that the devil has stole from you. He said, I will restore the years the locust has eaten in your life. So why are you beating down yourself because of everything that you lost? When God said He will restore everything that you lost, when you gravitate to goodness and mercy and put your faith and trust in Jesus Christ and allow Him to transform you, He wants to transform your life today. He wants to heal your mind from the tormented that you're going through, the tormented of fear, problems, situations, and self-doubt. He wants you to know goodness and mercy shall follow you all the days of your life when you have faith in Jesus Christ. Goodness and mercy will follow you when you let go and give yourself to Jesus Christ. You will see how He will heal you from every situation that you're facing. So right now, wherever you are, goodness and mercy is here. Don't you want Jesus to give you a new life?
1: 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We need the donation so we can continue this broadcast, reaching hurting people, giving people hope. There's so many people hurting, and this broadcast is here to reach hurting people.
0: Don't you want to feel the joy that you're searching for? The joy that you can't find in money? The joy that you can't find in fame and fortune? The joy that you can't find in friends and education and who knows your name and how famous you are? You can have all those things and still be unhappy. You can have all those things and still have an emptiness in your life. You can have all those things and still go to bed at night crying, trying to find a solution to the emptiness that you're feeling. You know why? Because your heart needs goodness and mercy inside of it. And the goodness and mercy I'm talking about is Jesus Christ in your life. He doesn't care how famous you are, how educated you are, who knows your name. Because at the end of the day, when you die, naked you come, naked you go. You can't take nothing with you. So why are you wasting your time achieving things that doesn't satisfy? When you can allow goodness and mercy, Jesus Christ, to come in your life and give you a new beginning. Give you a new life. Because he wants to give you a new life. He said, Romans 3:23, for all have sinned and come short of the glory of God. It's time for you to gravitate to goodness and mercy. Don't die without Jesus Christ in your life. People are dying left to right, but don't die without Jesus. Because you know, if you die without Jesus, you'll have a lot of regrets. Because every day, even at the sound of my voice, you can give Jesus your life. And it doesn't take any college education or fame or fortune or money to give Jesus your life. All you got to do is open up your mouth and be sincere and ask Jesus into your life. And when you ask him to come into your heart and forgive you of all your sins, he will. And he wants you to know his goodness and mercy in your life. He wants to have a relationship with you. You can go to church and still be lost. Because there are many people sitting in the church, they don't know about goodness and mercy. That's why many people in the church have a lot of problems. Because they have not let go and let God direct their steps. He wants to have a relationship with you. He doesn't care. You can be a choir director. You can be a preacher. You can be famous in the church. Jesus don't care about that. He wants to know, if you die today, can you tell yourself, I'm going to be in the presence of the Lord? Can you tell yourself, I'm going to gravitate to goodness and mercy, which should follow you even in the graveyard? This goodness and mercy will go with you. Jesus wants to give you hope today. He wants to set you free from the pains in your life. So why are you sitting around living with hopelessness when you can give Jesus your life and live with him? Put down your drugs and alcohol right now and allow this goodness and mercy in your life and let him touch your heart. Let him heal your mind. Let him put his arms around you and comfort you with hope. Comfort you with joy. Comfort you with a new life in him today. Even behind the prison wall, you're feeling hopeless right now. You're feeling like no one cares behind the wall, and it seems like there's no way out. But guess what? Goodness and mercy is behind the prison wall, and he wants to follow you to the end. And what I mean that he wants to follow you, he wants to have a relationship with you. Jesus wants to have a relationship with you. He loves you today. You can have a new life in him today. He will forgive you of all your mistakes and give you a second chance. Because goodness and mercy is here. What are you going to do? Are you going to allow goodness and mercy to pass you by? And when you're dead, you'll have a lot of regrets. At the sound of my voice, if you don't know Jesus today, give him your life today. People are dying everywhere around the world. All you got to do is turn on the news and you hear how many people are dying around the world. Now is the acceptance time. Tomorrow may be too late. Later may be too late. At the sound of my voice, gravitate to goodness and mercy and let Jesus forgive you of all your sins. Gravitate to goodness and mercy and let Jesus deliver you from all the things that you're struggling with. He wants to deliver you. He wants to set you free. He wants you to know that you can have a new life today. It doesn't matter what's going on in your life. Goodness and mercy follow you all the days of your life.
1: 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There's so many people hurting, and this broadcast is here to reach hurting people.
0: Life. You see, you can have a new life in Jesus. 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You see, when you let Jesus come into your life, he will give you a new life. He will heal your pains. He will help you to overcome every
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1: Good morning, everyone out there. I want to say thank God for waking up this morning. In my right mind, using all my faculties, and be very humbled. We have a guest in the studio this morning, Eunice China. Very ambitious violinist. I admire her spunk, I admire her character and her smile, and I want to say thanks to her parents that I have never met. So someone must believed in her and kept her on the right track. And did you want to say something?
2: No.
3: Praise Jesus, that's it.
1: Oh, praise Jesus. Give him the praise. And then we have Angie, my goddaughter, in the studio also this morning.
4: Hello. Say hi to her. Good morning.
1: Good morning. And absent of Pastor Frieda Grand, we want to say give her a shout out, say good morning to her also. So with our guest this morning, that's not taking up time on myself, you know, because I admired her when she was previously playing. I seen how she more or less like took a out-of-body experience and really got into the music. And I was just talking with her and asking her about music is universal. So as long as you can read music, you can play anywhere in the world, because the musicians are... It's only but so many notes. You want to tell me about those notes that you play that everybody must learn, and the basic ones?
3: There's a lot of them. No. No, it's practice, diligence, patience, and just consistency.
1: Passion, that's it. Yeah. And that meant that you had to be disciplined also.
3: Oh, yes. That's a big one. Disciplined, yeah.
1: Yes. I admire her to the fact I look at her when she was playing previously. I looked at her... way she was going with the violin, with her fingers, and I was just telling her a few minutes ago, I'll make you laugh, that I hope she insures her fingers for at least $50 million. Because once something happens, that finger, that strings could not touch but her heart. Oh, she was just playing. Oh, it was just wonderful.
2: That's good. Yes. You have 10 minutes.
1: I have 10 minutes? I want to know, will you do me another selection? Thank you, darling.
5: Of course.
1: Yes.
3: Thank you for having me once again. I appreciate it. And thank you for your words. We praise the Lord always. So this song that I'm going to be playing for you is Take Me to the King by Tamela Mann. So enjoy.
5: Okay.

0: Praise God. Thank you.
1: I want to ask you, you have to work out with, have to use your arms.
2: You can talk now.
3: Thank you very much, Eunice. That was wonderful. I see you did. You have that soul. Yeah. I mean, you got all down in your fingers and your toes and your eyes also. Well, let me ask you something. Could I get another selection from you?
0: Me?
3: Yes, yes. I'm happy in the Lord. Come on, girlfriend. Come on. Hallelujah.
0: All right.
2: 5 minutes.
0: All right.
1: So she says she has to work out because she has to use her arms a whole lot, right?
0: I actually don't.
3: Thank you, Eunice.
0: So I don't work out, but.
3: She's good.
0: Thank you.
3: I love you.
1: You get older, you
0: Oh yes. Well, I'm gonna end out on a short, very short song.
2: Time.
0: The Lord's Prayer. All right, and I'm gonna end with that. So enjoy.
1: Yes, the Lord's Prayer.

0: do a quick, listen, you got to listen.
1: Thank you very much.
0: Do a quick
1: yes.
0: close.
1: Thank you.
0: Go.
1: Enjoyed you. Have you back again.
2: Thank you.
1: God bless you and God bless your family. Amen.
0: Ladies and gentlemen, thank you for tuning into Conversations with your favorite seniors advocate, Edna Williams, over WTMR 800 AM Camden, Philadelphia. It was a special presentation with violinist Eunice C. China. Hopefully she'll be back in the future. All right, peace, y'all. I'm out.

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1: 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Now, the next voice you will hear will be our pastor, Elder Jeffrey Brown.

Thank you, Lord. Hallelujah to God. I like to sing. I'd sing that song, If we all get to heaven, what a day of rejoicing it will be. We greet everyone in the name of the Lord Jesus Christ. We're thankful for God blessing us to be back in the sanctuary, back in the temple, back in the place, amen, that we have set aside for worship. Striving to worship the Lord in the beauty of holiness as we have surrendered our will to do God's will, to live a righteous and godly life. We're just thankful for his divine permission, allowing us to step over the threshold once again, coming to the congregation of people that are like-minded, having a hopefully and prayerfully a desire to get to this promised land, amen, this, where there's a new heaven and a new earth, a place for the righteous. We call it heaven. We are thankful to God Almighty for giving us that mindset, because we didn't always have that. Even if we had a desire to go there, we sure enough wasn't living like we wanted to get there. But we thank God for the change. So we sing that song with understanding. If we all get to heaven, I hear so many songs, amen, where people are singing with no understanding. How they can't wait to see mama and daddy, and when I talk to mommy again, and when I talk to daddy again. You're singing out of ignorance. You're singing out of ignorance. Flesh and blood does not inherit the kingdom of God. So as much as you got a relationship with anybody here, it's going to be here on this side of life. Because on the other side of life, amen, you ain't going to be related anymore. Amen. You ain't going to be married anymore. Amen. So people singing this song, amen, when I think about the ignorance of people singing that song, had me to come to the conclusion, if you're singing about the ignorance of the song, of what's going to happen, you don't know how to get there. Amen. I don't believe you know how to get to heaven. This is our purpose. Our purpose, amen, is try to deliver unto the human family what we have received from the scriptures. We deliver unto you what we receive from the scriptures. We believe this to be the word of God. This is not my opinion. Amen. This is what we believe has been inspired by the creator of this heaven and this earth, and the one that is going to establish a new heaven and a new earth, a place that we call paradise. It's all about eternal life. Living this life, amen, is to make yourself ready, amen, to meet God, because you're going to have to stand before the judgment seat of Christ. And you're going to have to give an account for the deeds that you have done, whether they be good or whether they be evil. So the conclusion of the whole matter is to fear God and to keep his commandments. So we have eyes that have been opened, and our heart, amen, has been turned with a zeal now and a passion to live a life, amen, because we believe in eternity. We believe, contrary, amen, to going to heaven, you're going to the lake of fire. So knowing the terror of the Lord, we're just trying to persuade men. So one place Paul was talking about us having this earthly tabernacle, we know one day it's going to dissolve, amen, but we don't want to be found naked. We want to be found clothed, amen, with a house that's built by God. So this is why we preach the gospel. The purpose for us to preach the gospel is for you to understand that God Almighty manifested himself in the likeness of sinful flesh, put on a body like you and I,

0: amen, so he could go to the cross and die to fulfill scripture, amen, to fulfill prophecy about one coming. Mm-hmm. One coming, amen, for the salvation, amen, of the human family souls. That blood that was shed was for the remission of our sins. Mm-hmm. Why for the remission of our sins? Because we all have sinned, mm-hmm, and come short of the glory of God. So we all need to do the same thing. We all need to be born again of the water and of the Spirit. The message that we get from the scriptures, from our Lord and Savior, and the apostles building upon it, is that repentance and being baptized in water in the name of Jesus Christ and seeking God for a spirit to have you to walk in the newness of life will get you on your way. That'll get you on the right path to get to heaven. Mm-hmm. Amen. So now you got to fight. Amen. It ain't a gimme. Amen. Now, and I know the scripture says, thanks be unto God who giveth us the victory, but you still got to go in that ring and fight. Mm-hmm. You got the victory, but you still got to fight. Mm-hmm. Amen. And then you fight the good fight of faith. Mm-hmm. Lay hold on what? Eternal life. Mm-hmm. So this is what this message is all about. Mm-hmm. Amen. So we're trying to get the ignorant human family to understand you got to save yourself. Mm-hmm. You got one soul to save. And you got to save yourself. Amen? Amen. Before we get into the word, my way of communicating with our brother, Brother Mason, amen, put me on a prayer list. I mean, put me on a visitation list. Excuse me. Put me on a visitation list. And pray for me, too. That's right. Put me on a visitation list, brother. Uh-huh. Amen. Everything has went past, so we're good to go. But we just need you, amen, to put us on the visitation list. Mm-hmm. Amen. So we can come, amen, and join in fellowship together. Mm-hmm. Amen. We can have Jesus in that jail cell.
1: That's right.
0: We can have Jesus in that prison. Because he said only where there's two, where there's two or three gathered together in my name, he said, I'll be in the midst. Amen. So we're looking forward, amen, to meeting you. And hopefully Jesus can meet us there. Mm-hmm. Amen. And we can have a good old fellowship, good time, amen, in the Lord. But right now, we're trying to reach the masses. Mm-hmm. We're trying to reach the masses, men and women behind prison walls, those that are bound by sin, amen, those, amen, that are subject, amen, to the devil, mm-hmm, those that are so lifted up in their own conceit and pride and think, amen, you don't need God with your old stubborn, mm-hmm, rebellious self, amen. We're trying to reach the masses right now, those that are living a life of pleasure contrary to the will of God, and have no desire to come out of darkness into this marvelous light. So we just hope and pray by the power of the word it can prick your heart. Turn your wicked life around, amen, so you can start seeing the blessings, amen, that God has for you. Amen? Amen. What we got in the book? Before we go on, we was around our family yesterday, and one of my nephews was talking to my wife. And I wasn't there. She was telling me. She said, he said, what did you do to my uncle? You know, he knew me before the cross. He knew the lifestyle I was living. Amen. So he knew kind of life I was subject to. And he knows what I'm living, how I'm living now. For years, he knows. He knows the sincerity and the genuine spirit that we have. Amen. That we're trying to live this life according to the scriptures. Mm-hmm. Not just talk it, but walk the talk.
1: Amen.
0: So he said, what did you do to my uncle? That's what I want to know. Mm-hmm. And my wife, of course, you know, with understanding the wisdom, I ain't had nothing to do with it. Mm-hmm. Right. I ain't do nothing to him. Mm-hmm. And one of my nieces said, he has been delivered. And that's what we have been. We have been delivered. Amen. We've been delivered from a life of sin. Amen. So one day we found ourselves in the delivery room. We was in the delivery room on our knees calling on God. Amen. Our process of in that delivery room. Amen. As that child was in some water, we had to go through some water. Amen. We had to go through some water. Amen. In the name of Jesus Christ, got baptized. Amen. But before a child is in the form in that water, a seed got to be planted. Naturally, a seed got to be planted for a child to be formed under that water. Mm-hmm. Then when that water, amen, breaks, amen, and the child comes out, we got to hear. Make sure there's some life in the child. Mm-hmm. Amen. So we heard ourselves speak in another tongue. Mm-hmm. As the Spirit of God gave us utterance, we were born again. Mm-hmm. Amen. So that was the delivery room for us one night. A child was born. Amen. So now I'm being delivered. We're going to try to deliver unto you what we have received. Amen. What we got in the book, brother?
1: Starting the book of Acts, chapter 16, start at the 25th verse.
0: Let's start there. Acts. Let's go to the Acts of the Apostles, the activities of the Apostles. Chapter 16.
1: Verse number 25.
0: Verse 25.
1: And at midnight.
0: Paul
1: and Silas prayed.
0: Midnight. They prayed. Amen. So you got two brothers in a prison. This is what I'm trying to speak to my brother behind those prison walls. It only takes two. Amen. The two people getting together, because Jesus said, well, it's two or three together in my name, I'm going to be in the midst. Amen. So here we go at midnight. Midnight is the zero hour. Amen. That's why sometimes your situation is like midnight. Amen. But you know what you need to do, what these brothers are doing. Amen. Zero hour meaning you don't know if you're coming or going. When it's midnight, you don't know if it's yesterday or today. Amen. You're right in between. Amen. So at midnight,
1: Paul and Silas
0: did what?
1: Prayed.
0: They were in jail, though. They were locked up. Bam. Amen. They didn't complain. Amen. They didn't start blaming one another. Man, Paul, why you get me on this journey?
1: That's right.
0: Amen. Why you follow me, Silas? They weren't pointing fingers at each other.
1: That's right.
0: Amen. Midnight, when your situations come upon you, this is what you do. Men ought to always pray. And not to faint. So whatever you're going through, you should always fall on your knees and pray. Doctor give you a report, pray.
1: Right.
0: Amen. They want to take your job from you, pray. Amen. They want to take your house and your home from you, pray. You ain't got no food to eat, pray.
2: Amen.
0: Amen. Whatever you're going through, infirmities come, afflictions come, tribulation come, persecution come. Pray. If you get locked up for taking a stand, because that's all they're doing, they're taking a stand for our Lord and Savior, Jesus Christ. What do they do?
1: Pray.
0: Amen. That's all you need. Pray. Find a prayer partner.
2: Amen.
0: Amen. Right. Brother, I need you to pray with me.
1: That's right.
0: Sister, I need you to pray with me. Amen. Don't call a sister to pray for you.
1: That's right.
0: Call a sister to pray with you. Amen. If you want somebody to pray for you, call the elder.
1: That's right.
0: Amen. Amen. Come on, brother.
1: And at midnight, Paul and Silas prayed. And sang praises unto God.
0: Prayer and praise. I tell you, it could break the yoke. It'll destroy the yoke. Prayer and praise. Prayer and praise will start to bring some peace and some joy. Amen. And some comfort. Amen. In your spirit, when you pray and praise. They begin to pray and praise. Just two. They didn't need a whole lot of people. They ain't asked everybody in the prison to join them. Amen. They just needed two believers. Two. Let's make sure you got two believers, because if you touch and agree here on earth, we can hear from heaven. Amen. So all I need to find is a faithful brother, a faithful sister that believes. Don't take a whole lot to move this almighty God. Just two brothers.
1: And the prisoners heard them.
0: So the prisoners heard them. So that means they wasn't ashamed. They wasn't ashamed to be heard. Amen. Don't be ashamed of this glorious gospel. Don't be ashamed to be a child of God. I'm not ashamed to tell somebody, yeah, I've been delivered. Amen. I've been delivered from the muck and the mire, from a life of wickedness and sin. I'm not ashamed. That's why I cry loud and I spare not and lift up my voice like a trumpet, because I want you to taste and see that the Lord is good.
1: Yes, he is.
0: So they wasn't ashamed of it. Amen. Even though they were persecuted, falsely accused, imprisoned, amen, for believing in their Savior, they wasn't afraid. They wasn't ashamed. They go, look, we're going to pray to our God and we're going to praise him.
1: That's right.
0: Amen. Don't let nothing separate you from the love of God.
1: That's right.
0: Amen. Most men, amen, they would be fearful. We in prison now. They probably getting ready to kill us.
1: That's right.
0: I ain't saying nothing else about Jesus. Amen. I ain't singing nothing. I ain't going to say nothing else. I want to get out of here. Alive. Amen. Come on.
1: Acts chapter 16, verse 26. And suddenly there was a great
0: earthquake. It's only two brothers made God move and shake the earth. Brothers believing. See, amen? Made the earth, shook the earth.
1: And suddenly.
0: Amen. And suddenly.
1: There was a great earthquake.
0: Look, not no little tremble. Amen. It wasn't a little tremor. You know how it is. Just a little tremor. You think a truck done rolled by.
1: Great.
0: It was a great
1: earthquake.
0: He started shaking something up. Mm-hmm. That's the power of God. Mm-hmm. Amen. That's what God's prayer. That's what prayer can do. Mm-hmm. Amen. You got to believe in prayer and praise. Mm-hmm. That's why the scripture says, the scripture says by prayer and supplications with thanksgiving, make your requests made known unto God. So when your prayer is supplication, you should be thanking and praising God. Amen. Come on.
1: So that the foundations of the prison were shaken.
0: Look, he shook. This was a great earthquake. He shook the foundations of the prison. What is the prison symbolic of? It's those bound in sin. That's why we pray and praise God. Because there's some prisons out there. You're walking around, but you're still in prison. And we're trying to shake your foundation. Amen. Come on.
1: And immediately all the doors were open.
0: And immediately all the doors was open. See how the scriptures speak metaphorically? Mm-hmm. Amen. So when we pray and praise God, somebody come in here bound in prison. Amen. By bound in sin, mm-hmm. living a life of wickedness, the door can open. Mm-hmm. When the door can open, the entrance of the word can enter in. If the entrance in the word can enter in, it gives us a chance now to tell a person what they must do to be saved. Listening to this broadcast, you're in prison. Amen. Not behind some prison walls, but you're bound. Amen. In a life of sin. And hopefully, amen, we can shake your foundation. Amen. How are we trying to shake your foundation? Because if you don't get right with God, hell going to be your portion. Amen. You're going to the lake of fire. I tell you, ain't no ifs, ands, or buts about it. You got to believe this thing. Amen. If you don't believe it, so what? If some don't believe, it does not make the faith of God a none effect. The promises of God are yea and amen. You ain't changing the fact about eternity. Amen. You're not changing the fact about the consequence or the blessings that's going to come to you after this life here on the earth. You're going to die one day. And you're going to have to give an account for the life that you have lived. Amen. Come on, brother.
1: Amen. And everyone's bands were loose.
0: Everyone's bands was loose. Amen. Everyone's bands was loose by this great shaking of the earth. Mm-hmm. Amen. By the power of God, he can loose everybody's bands. Mm-hmm. So I don't care what's binding you up. Mm-hmm. God can loose you. Amen. Homosexual, God can set you free.
2: Amen.
0: Amen. Lesbian woman, God can set you free. Amen. You're drunk and bound. Amen. In a bottle. God can set you free. Amen. Weed got power over you. Cigarettes controlling you. Drugs, amen, are overtaking you. God can set you free.
2: Amen.
0: Amen. Fornicator, God can set you free. Adulterer, set you free. Liar, set you free. Amen. God is able to deliver anybody. Amen. All of them were set free. Amen. Wasn't nobody there saying that power ain't set me free. I'm still bound. My door is still locked. Why everybody else's door is open? He opened all of the doors. He can set everybody free. Amen. Everybody. He opened all of them. So I don't know. I don't care what's bounding you, what's binding you, what's got you locked up, keeping you from God. God can set you free. All your stubbornness, all your rebelliousness, all your pride, God can set you free. Amen. Come on, brother.
1: Amen.
0: And so, see, that's the thing about it. Even in our culture, the thing, one of the abolitionists said, if the people during a time of slavery, if they knew they were slaves, more would have been set free. But they didn't even realize the state that they was in. And not realizing the state that they was in, they wasn't willing to try to get out of it. So the abolitionist said, if more of them would have knew what the state they was in, if they were slaves, more of them could have got away, could have been set free. And that's what's wrong with the human family. You don't know who's enslaving you. You don't know that the devil is your slave owner. Mm-hmm. Amen. You don't realize you're bound in sin and on your way to hell. Because once you realize that, once you understand that, you can turn and be set free. Because the truth will make you free. So a lot of people don't even realize the bondage they're in, because you know they got a nice job, they got a new car, amen, they got a little raise at the job, amen, a couple of dollars in the bank account, and you think you all right. You all right, all right. You going to be all right to hell. Amen?
1: Amen.
0: Come on, you don't realize you're bound in sin. Come on, brother.
1: Amen. The book of Saints.
0: We preach this because we're trying to save ourselves.
1: Mm-hmm.
0: I'm a believer.
1: Amen.
0: I'm a believer. I believe God. Amen. Not man. Mm-hmm. I believe God. I believe Scripture.
1: Amen.
0: I believe the Word.
1: Mm-hmm.
0: And you can't make me doubt it.
1: Yes, sir.
0: Amen. Come on.
1: St. John's chapter 8, verse 23.
0: Uh-huh.
1: And he said unto them, you are from beneath.
0: You're from beneath.
1: And I am from above.
0: I'm from above.
1: And you are of this world.
0: You're of this world.
1: And I am not of this world.
0: I'm not of this world. Uh-huh.
1: I said therefore.
0: Thank God, he ain't of this world.
1: Mm-hmm.
0: Uh-huh. Come on.
1: I said therefore unto you that ye shall die in your sins.
0: Look, I'm telling you, you're going to die in your sins.
1: If you believe not that I am
0: he. Look, if you don't believe that I am he,
1: ye shall die in your sins.
0: Oh, that's a promise. When he says shall, that's a promise. It's a matter of fact.
1: Mm-hmm.
0: Amen? If you don't believe, according to the scriptures, we believe this to be the word of God, it's a matter of fact that if you don't believe that he is who he says he is, you're going to die in your sins.
1: Mm-hmm.
0: Amen? And if you die in your sin, the wages of sin is death. And the death we're talking about is you're going to be eternally separated from God. And to be eternally separated from God, you're going to find your portion to be in the lake of fire,
1: mm-hmm.
0: where there's torment forever
1: and ever.
0: And ever. There's no relief.
1: Mm-hmm.
0: Amen? Come on.
1: St. John's chapter 8, verse 31.
0: I respect God. I respect consequence.
1: Mm-hmm.
0: Amen. You know, the scripture says, you smite the simple, smite the scorner, the simple will be where.
1: Mm-hmm.
0: Amen. As a child, you know, a good child, amen, if he see his sibling get a beat, I don't want that.
1: Yes,
0: I'm going to get myself right.
1: Mm-hmm.
0: I'm not going to behave like that.
1: Yes,
0: amen. So when I hear and read about my Lord and Savior talking about hell and the lake of fire, amen. And listen, brothers and sisters, we can't even imagine.
1: That's right.
0: You can't even imagine the amount of torment the lake of fire is going to have on your soul. We can't even begin to think. Amen. You talking about pain? You ain't felt pain. Amen. You're talking about, see, when we feel pain, we feel a physical pain.
1: That's right.
0: We're talking about some pain for your soul, forever. Amen. And sometimes you can experience hell right here on earth.
1: Yes, Lord.
0: With your emotions and your spirit and your soul.
1: Yes.
0: Just not imagine feeling that for the rest of eternity.
1: Mm-hmm.
0: Amen. We can't imagine the pain he's talking about. Come on, brother.
1: Because
0: our ways are not his ways. That works both ways.
1: That's right.
0: Our thoughts are not his thoughts.
1: Mm-hmm.
0: Amen.
1: St. John's chapter 8, verse 31. Then said Jesus to those Jews which believed on him.
0: Mm-hmm. Now, these are ones that believed on him.
1: If you continue in my word.
0: Then now, we done went from unbelief to believers. Amen. You see what happened to the unbeliever?
1: Mm-hmm.
0: So it ain't that hard. You're either going to be a believer or unbeliever. Amen. He told me to do one thing. Preach the gospel to every creature. He that believe and is baptized shall be saved. He that believe if not shall be damned. Amen. So you see where the unbelievers, the brother just read. Amen. If you don't believe that I am here, you're going to die in your sins. Now to these that believe.
1: Then said Jesus to those Jews which believed on him.
0: Now to those that believe on him.
1: If you continue in my word.
0: If you continue. Amen. If you continue. We've been running this thing for years. 30 something years.
1: Mm-hmm.
0: And I'm not tired yet.
1: Mm-hmm.
0: Amen. Still running. Amen. If you continue where?
1: In my word.
0: In my word. In my word. Not your pastor's opinion. Not your pastor's doctrine, not your pastor's way of living, and God's word.
1: Then are you my disciple?
0: So there's a condition here.
1: Right.
0: Amen. What is the condition? You got to continue.
1: Mm-hmm.
0: Amen. You get sick, continue.
1: Mm-hmm.
0: People going to talk about you.
1: Continue.
0: People going to mock you.
1: Mm-hmm.
0: Continue.
1: Amen.
0: People going to think something wrong with you. Continue.
1: Amen.
0: Amen. I mean, when we gave up, we stopped. We wasn't celebrating Christmas. Family was like, they done lost their mind. Amen. They said they done lost their mind over there. Amen. And they were right. We did lose our mind. Because we got another mind. Amen. We got a mind now in Christ Jesus. We got a transformation of the mind. But you got to continue in it. We ain't. That was over 30 years ago they said that. You know what? We're continuing not to celebrate Christmas. Because it ain't in his word. It's not in his word. We've learned that it is of the heathens. So it's not in his word. We saw the falsehood and the lies that it was subject to. It's not in his word. We're continuing his word. Amen?
1: If you continue in my word.
0: If you continue in my word.
1: Then you are my disciples indeed.
0: Then you are a disciple indeed. You are a student of the Most High. Because to continue in his word, you got to be a student. To be a student, the student is trying to be like his master. Mm-hmm. When a student is trying to be like his master and follow his disciplines, you become a disciple. Mm-hmm. So we're students of the Most High God. Mm-hmm. But you got to continue in his word. Uh-huh.
1: And ye shall know the truth.
0: You'll know the truth. If you continue, you'll know the truth. Yeah. You'll know the truth. Soon as somebody speak a lie, you know that ain't true.
1: Mm-hmm. That's true. That's
0: soon true. As they speak it, that ain't true. Mm-hmm. Amen? You might not even know where it's at in the scripture, but you know what? That ain't true. Right. Amen? You'll know the truth.
1: And the truth shall make you free.
0: And that's what makes you free. This is the message that we're trying to preach. We're trying to preach a message to the human family because you're bound. Mm-hmm. You're in prison by sin. You are a slave to sin. Mm-hmm. And the only one that can make you free is the Son, because whom the Son has made free is free indeed. Can't nothing else free you from a life of sin. Nobody can do it. Amen. Nobody can. Nobody do you like Jesus. Amen. Until you get right with him, you're going to stay bound. And as long as you stay bound, hell's going to be your portion. So knowing the terror of the Lord, we're just trying to persuade men. Mm-hmm. We're trying to convince you. Amen?
1: Isaiah.
0: So if we all get to heaven, what a day of rejoicing is going to be. I'm trying to get there.
1: Amen.
0: I'm fighting to get there. I'm striving lawfully to get there.
1: Amen.
0: Amen. And I know the only way I can get there, I got to follow this GPS system called the Word of God. Amen. I'm not deviating from the GPS system. Amen?
1: Isaiah chapter 6.
0: You know sometimes the GPS system have you going, oh, I know another way.
1: Mm-hmm.
0: Amen? And you know the electric technology, it'll reroute you. Not this.
1: That's right. Straight.
0: You're going to stay on that detour.
1: Mm-hmm.
0: Amen? You better stay on this straight and narrow.
1: That's right.
0: You ain't no rerouting.
1: That's right.
0: Amen. Come on.
1: Isaiah chapter 61, verse 1.
0: Uh-huh.
1: The Spirit of the Lord God is upon me, because the Lord has anointed me to preach good tidings unto the meek.
0: You see, this is good tidings. Uh-huh.
1: He has sent me to bind up the brokenhearted,
0: mm-hmm.
1: to proclaim liberty to the captive.
0: To the captive.
1: And opening of the prison.
0: Opening up the prison. See, we're here spiritually mm-hmm. and naturally. You saw naturally what happened to Paul and Silas, here we talking spiritually, to open up what?
1: The prison.
0: Open up the prison.
1: To them that are bound.
0: To those that are bound. This is our message. Brother, our time is up.
1: Amen.
0: Good scripture to conclude. This is the message. You're in prison. You're bound. And the only one that can set you free is our Lord and Savior, Jesus Christ. He got the key mm-hmm. to the prison
1: yes.
0: to unlock the door. So you got to believe on Acts 2:38 to be set free. God bless you. And heaven smile upon you.
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3: Peace be unto you all. In the name of our Lord, Savior Jesus Christ.

Good morning. This is the Make Room for Jesus Radio Ministry, and I'm your host, Elder Derek Walsh. And truly, if we are alive and listening, amen, or just alive today, it's a day that the Lord has blessed us. He has not withheld his grace and his mercy. Hallelujah. He has shown us his compassion unto all the living God. Hallelujah. And we ought to say thank you because we have an opportunity this day to live so that God can use us. We can live this day to come to know him in the power of his resurrection through his son, Jesus Christ. Yes, this is not just another day. This is a day that the Lord hath made. And I don't know about you, but I'm going to rejoice and be glad that he did. I'd like to take a moment to ask God's blessings, amen, over this message today and over the listeners that are listening to this station. Heavenly Father, we come in the mighty name of Jesus Christ today, your Son who died upon the cross for our sins, acknowledging the fact, God, by him we are saved. We're praying, God, that everyone listening to this broadcast, and even me, Lord, speaking, God, your word over this media. I pray that you be a word in my mouth, and that your word, as true as it is, will not return unto you void, but might accomplish, God, that which you sent it to do. And Lord, we're living in a time today, Lord, where we need to hear from you. We need a rhema word. There are many sick today, God, that need to know that you are a healer. There are many today that are perplexed in their minds that should know that you can give them a sound mind. God, we're praying for the peace of God to rule in somebody's life. God, we're praying for families today, God. Many are praying for their unsaved loved ones, and many are praying for their wayward children. Many are praying for their marriage today, God. We pray, God, intervention as we acknowledge your word and seek to obey your word, that your word, God, we find, hallelujah, the answer that is needed. In the name of Jesus Christ, we pray for our nation. We pray for the leaders of this country and the leaders around the world. We pray for the turmoils, God, that we see all over this world. Oh, God, but Lord, you ruleth in the kingdom of men. We pray, God, you let somebody know that besides you, there is no God. Lord, let their trust and their faith and their fear be in you, God, because, Lord God, the fear of the Lord is the beginning of wisdom, and God, wisdom is needed in so many today. Comfort the bereaved that only you, as only you can, Father. Fill the void that so many are experiencing by the loss of a loved one. Fill them with your loving presence. In Jesus' name we pray. Amen. Today I'd like to talk to you about the greatest truth and the greatest lie ever told, which can be found in the book of Genesis. God spoke first the truth to man. He heard it and disobeyed it. The devil spoke his first lie to Eve. She listened and obeyed it. The first truth is in Genesis 2, 16 through 17. And the Lord commanded the man, saying, of every tree of the garden thou mayest eat freely, but of the tree of knowledge and of good and evil thou shalt not eat of it. For in the day that ye eateth of thereof, thou shalt surely die. And this truth that God spoke of dying was not just a physical death, but also a spiritual separation from the garden and from God himself. We find the first lie in the third chapter of Genesis, the first verse leading to the 11th. Now the serpent was more subtle than any beast of the field which the Lord God had made. And he said unto the woman, yea, have God said, ye shall not eat of every tree of the garden? And the woman said unto the serpent, we may eat of the fruit of the trees of the garden, but of the fruit of the tree which is in the midst of the garden, God hath said, ye shall not eat of it, neither shall ye touch it, lest ye die. She quoted the word, the truth of God's word that was spoken unto Adam, but yet she listened to the lie. And the serpent said unto the woman, ye shall not surely die. For God knoweth that the day ye eat thereof, then your eyes shall be opened, and ye shall be as gods, knowing good and evil.
And when the woman saw that the tree was good for food, and that it was pleasant to the eyes, and a tree to be desired to make one wise, she took of the fruit thereof, and did eat, and gave also to her husband with her, and he did eat. And the eyes of them both were opened, and they knew that they were naked, and they sewed fig leaves together, and made themselves aprons. And they heard the voice of the Lord God walking in the garden in the cool of the day. And Adam and Eve, his wife, hid themselves from the presence of the Lord among the trees of the garden. And the Lord called unto Adam and said unto him, Where art thou? And he said, I heard thy voice in the garden and was afraid, because I was naked and I hid myself. Now, because of the lie that they had believed, they were exposed, and they were naked, and they hid themselves, and were afraid. Sin will cause you to be exposed, and to be ashamed, and to hide thyself from God. This is a point that everyone should know, that we cannot hide from God. I know that there are people today, because of sin, and because of believing the lies of the devil, that they have been hiding for a long time. But the Almighty God knows your hiding place and what sin you have been trying to hide. I want you to know that your fig leaves, your covering up, will not hide sin. God said to Adam, Who told thee that thou was naked? Hast thou eaten of the tree whereof I commanded thee that thou should not eat? What the devil did not tell Adam and Eve, but God had warned them in the beginning, in the day that you eat of that, you shall surely die. The devil did not tell them that there was a consequence for eating and disobeying God. In Genesis 3:22 says, And the Lord God said, Behold, the man is become as one of us, to know good and evil. And now, lest he put forth his hand, and take also of the tree of life, and eat, and live forever. Therefore the Lord God sent him forth from the garden of Eden, to till the ground from which he was taken. So he drove out the man, and he placed at the east of the garden of Eden cherubims, and a flaming sword, which turned every way, to keep the way of the tree of life. God did not want man to eat of the tree of life in the state of mind and state of nature in which he had become. He had obtained a sin nature, and had he eaten of that tree, he would live forever in sin. But God had a plan. Many people today don't know that because of Adam and Eve's sin, that there was a curse placed upon every living being from Adam and Eve. We have inherited a sin nature because of their disobedience. Sin is like a spiritual prison that keeps us separated from God. We have become captive by the lies of the devil. His lies have become perpetual. They seem to last indefinitely. The devil has convinced some that said, I was born this way and I'm going to die this way. But God said, that's a lie. You don't have to die in your sins. David himself came to the realization, even though he was a man after God's own heart, when he had sinned with Bathsheba and had Uriah killed, and there were other things that David had done that he had to be punished for. But yet David had a repentant heart. He said in Psalms 51, Behold, I was shapen in iniquity, and in sin did my mother conceive me. David was truthful with God. He said, Behold, thou desirest truth in the inward parts, and in the hidden parts thou shalt make me to know wisdom. David feared God. In another psalm, he says, The fear of the Lord is the beginning of wisdom. As Adam was separated from the Garden of Eden, God also lets us know in Psalms, Isaiah 59:2, But your iniquities have separated between you and your God, and your sins have hid his face from you, that he will not hear. Even the blind man whom Jesus had healed in the book of John, he testified
that God heareth not the sinner's prayers, but if any man be a worshiper of him, he heareth. Jesus does hear and answer the prayers of repentance and confession of sins. Jesus lets us know in the book of John 15:7, if ye abide in me and my word abide in you, ye shall ask what ye will, and it shall be done unto you. And until we accept God's will, God's truth, truth according to his word, then we will continue to believe the lies of the devil. John 8:44 says, ye are of your father the devil, and the lust of your father will ye do. He was a murderer from the beginning, and abode not in the truth, because there is no truth in him. When he speaketh a lie, he speaketh of his own, for he is a liar, and the father of it. I would like to make a point at this juncture, because of the word of God, and because we're talking about truth and lies, that the devil is the father of lies. According to 1 John 2:21, John says, I have not written unto you because ye know not the truth, but because ye know it, and that no lie is of the truth. Who is a liar but he that denieth that Jesus is the Christ? He is the Antichrist that denieth the Father and the Son. And in the 27th verse it says, but the anointing which ye have received of him abideth in you, and ye need not that any man teach you, but as the same anointing teacheth you all things, and is true, and is no lie, and even as it hath taught you, ye shall abide in him. And since Satan is the father of lies, I would like to say that every lie is of the devil's influence. Ephesians lets us know but what God has done for us in Ephesians 2:2, wherein in time past ye walked according to the course of this world, according to the prince of the power of the air, the spirit that now worketh in the children of disobedience. Just to remind you that the devil himself is the prince and power of the air. He was cast out of heaven because of his rebellion. The third verse says, and among whom also ye had your conversations in time past, in the lust of your flesh, fulfilling the desires of your flesh and of the mind, and were by nature the children of wrath, even as others. But God, who is rich in mercy, for his great love wherewith he loved us, even when we were dead in sin. Again, we go back to Genesis where he told Adam and Eve, the day they eat of that tree, they shall surely die. And when they rebelled against God's word and disobeyed, they died spiritually. And today, many people are walking around in their sins that are dead to the truth of God's word. But God hath quickened us together with Christ. By grace we are saved. Let me remind you that although there is a great lie being perpetrated against God's creation, there is a greater truth to dispel the lies of the devil. God's truth will blow the doors off of Satan's prison of lies that have held so many captive in their sins. The question I will propose to all you today, whose report will you believe? God's report says in Romans 8:2, for the law of the spirit of life in Christ Jesus has made us free from the law of sin and death. John 8:32 says, and ye shall know the truth, and the truth shall make you free. Today, many people are bound in so many different situations because they have not believed or received God's truth, and the truth sets us free. I'd have to say that, you know, everybody has some form of truth. There is my truth and there's your truth, but our truth should be God's truth. God's truth can be found in Romans 8:32. For he that spared not his own son, but delivered him up for us all, how shall he not with him also freely give us all things? John 14:17, even the spirit of truth whom the world cannot receive, because it seeth him not, neither know him, but ye know him, for he dwelleth with you and shall dwell in you.
Truth is that God wants to abide in our hearts. He says in John 16 and 13, howbeit when he, the Spirit of truth, is come, he will guide you into all truth. For he shall not speak of himself, but whatsoever he shall hear, that shall he speak. And he will show you things to come. To have God's truth is to have the power of the Holy Ghost abiding in our heart. Everybody believe that there is a God. Hallelujah. But Jesus said, I am the way, the truth, and the life. No man cometh unto the Father but by me. We have to believe and know that God knew that man would fail, that man would fail in the garden at keeping his commandments. But God already had a remedy and had a ram in the bush, just like he had a ram in the bush for Abraham when he offered up his son. God gave us his son. He was slain from the foundations of the world because God knew we needed an atonement for our sins. Paul breaks it down in the book of Romans, amen, about the new gift. Romans 5 and 12, he says, wherefore, as by one man sin entered into the world, and death by sin, and so death passed upon all men, for that all have sinned. The Bible lets us know that all have sinned and come short of the glory of God. 1 John 1 and 9 says, if we confess our sins, he is faithful and just to forgive us our sins and to cleanse us of all unrighteousness. If we say that we have not sinned, we make him a liar, and his word is not in us. However, going to back to Romans, it says, for until the law, sin was in the world, but sin is not imputed when there is no law. Nevertheless, death reigned from Adam to Moses, even over them that had not sinned after the similitude of Adam and Eve. Although you might consider yourself a goody two-shoe, you've never used drugs, you've never lied, stole, or killed anybody. Amen. Hallelujah. You haven't defiled your body. Amen. But there's none good, no, not one, but God that is in heaven. Even though we have not sinned after Adam's sin, we have an inherited nature from Adam and Eve. Therefore, we have to deal with our sin. And God knows that we have to deal with our sin. He's already made provisions, once again, by his son, Jesus Christ. The prophet Isaiah spoke of what the climate and culture would be, hallelujah, before salvation came. In Isaiah 59, verses 1 through 4, he says, behold, the Lord's hand is not shortened that he cannot save, neither is his ear heavy that he cannot hear. But your iniquities have separated between you and your God, and your sins have hid his face from you, that he will not hear. For your hands are defiled with blood, and your fingers with iniquity. Your lips have spoken lies. Your tongues have muttered perverseness. None calleth for justice, nor any pleadeth for the truth. They trust in vanity and speak lies. They conceive mischief and bring forth iniquities. Verse 12 says, for our transgressions are multiplied before thee, and our sins testify against us. For our transgressions are with us, and as for our iniquities, we know them. In transgressing and in lying against the Lord, and departing away from our God, speaking oppression and revolt, conceiving and uttering from the heart words of falsehood, and judgment is turned away backwards, and justice standeth afar off, and truth is falling in the streets, equity cannot enter, yea, truth faileth, and he that departeth from evil maketh himself a prey, and the Lord saw it, and it displeased him that there was no judgment. 16th verse, it says, and he saw that there was no man, and wondered that there was no intercessor. Therefore his arm brought salvation unto him. His righteousness, it sustained him, for he put on righteousness as a breastplate, and a helmet of salvation upon his head, and he put
on the garment of vengeance for clothing and was clothed with the zeal as a cloak. You may not fully understand what the prophet Isaiah was speaking of, but God did bring salvation for us. He was not willing that any should perish, but that all should come to repentance. Jesus Christ, born of a virgin, as predicted in by the prophets of old, he, if God could create man from the dust of the earth, amen, and breathe upon him, and he become a living soul, God can certainly put his spirit and power impregnate a woman, amen, with the anointing, amen, that is needed to bring forth, amen, a son, amen, a sacrifice for our sins. Jesus was born of a virgin. He came and he began to minister and to prove who he was on the earth. He performed many miracles. Amen. He suffered many persecutions. He was rejected by the people of Israel, those who he came to first. And because they rejected him, it opened up the door for the Gentiles, folks like you and I that were non-Jews, to be able to receive God's perfect gift of salvation. Jesus went on, amen. He was 100% God and 100% man. He showed his manhood, his human side, in his suffering and in his pleading unto God as his questioning about his plan or his duty. But he endured hardness as a good soldier. He endured it unto the cross, where he was crucified, where they beat him and scourged him and put a crown of thorns upon his head. And when he thirsted, amen, they gave him vinegar to drink. And then they pierced him in his side and the blood came out. The blood was needed for the atonement of our sins. Without the shedding of blood, there was no remission of sins. He shed blood. He paid the price for us that we could not pay for ourselves. And because, amen, he did. He did, and he died humanly in the flesh. But after 3 days, he rose again from the grave with all power in his hands. Once again, Jesus declared in John 14:6, Jesus said unto him, I am the way, the truth, and the life. No man cometh unto the Father but by me. There is only one way to escape the lies of the devil, the prince and power of the air. We hear lies and rumors of lies and wars and catastrophes and all kind of mishaps and calamities. But there is still a truth that is forever settled in heaven, and that is the word of God. And if we stand upon that word, heaven and earth may pass away, amen, but God's word will continue to stand. His word is true and not a lie. Do you want to stand today? Do you want to live right today? Do you want to live a life that's pleasing in God's sight? When you delight yourself in the Lord, amen, in the truth of his word, he'll give you the desires of your heart. It's time that we stop being deceived by the devil. Stop believing the lies that he has spoken against us. For God has not given us a spirit of condemnation. Romans 8:1 lets us know there is therefore now no condemnation to them which are in Christ Jesus, who walk not after the flesh, but after the Spirit. Has Christ woken you up from the deadness of sin? For the law of the Spirit of life in Christ Jesus has made me free from the law of sin and death. For what the law could not do in that it was weak through the flesh, God sending his own Son in the likeness of sinful flesh, and for sin condemned sin in the flesh. Through the sacrifice of Jesus Christ for our sins, we now have access by him to the tree of life once again. He says, behold, I come to give you life and to give it to you more abundantly. But for us to receive that life, we have to abide in him. Amen. Jesus said in John 15, I am the vine, the true vine, and my Father is the husbandman. Every branch in me that bringeth not fruit, he taketh away. And every branch that beareth fruit, he purges it, that it might bring forth more fruit. Now ye are clean through the word which I have spoken unto you. Abide in me, and I in you, as the branch cannot
bear fruit of itself, except it abide in the vine. No more can ye, except ye abide in me. I am the vine, ye are the branches. He that abideth in me, and I in him, the same bringeth forth much fruit. For without me ye can do nothing. If a man abide not in me, he is cast forth as a branch, and is withered, and men gather them, and cast them into the fire, and they are burned. If ye abide in me, and my words abide in you, ye shall ask what ye will, and it shall be done unto you. When we abide in him, and his word abide in us, we are no longer, amen, cursed by the sins that we have committed or we inherited from Adam, but we become heirs and joint heirs with Christ Jesus, and God will reveal unto us what is his exceedingly greatness. Ephesians 1 and 17 says, that the God of our Lord Jesus Christ, the Father of glory, may give unto you the spirit of wisdom and of revelation in the knowledge of him, that the eyes of your understanding being enlightened, that ye may know what is the hope of his calling, and what is the riches of the glory of his inheritance in the saints, and what is the exceeding greatness of his power to uswards who believed, according to the working of his

0: prepared for them that love him. You've got to love God. You've got to love God, which is his greatest commandment. And then we have to love one another. We have to bear the fruit of God's Spirit. We're identified by his fruit. It's not so much what we say, it's what we do. Amen. We have to be doers of this truth. We can't be hearers only, but doers. We have to have faith in what God has declared, that it will last. It is true and not a lie. Faith, amen, that has us to act upon the things that we have heard, the things that we have seen, the things that have been revealed to us through his Spirit. There is restoration from the fall of mankind. Hallelujah. And we're not deceived. The Bible lets us know, and know the love of Christ, which passes knowledge, that ye might be filled with all the fullness of God. Now unto him that is able to do exceedingly abundantly above all that we ask or think, according to the power that worketh in us. Unto him be glory in the church by Jesus Christ throughout all ages, world without end.
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unto you today, my friends, that even though we face the difficulties of today and tomorrow, I still have a dream. It is a dream deeply rooted in the American dream. I have a dream that one day this nation will rise up and live out the true meaning of its creed. We hold these truths to be self-evident, that all men are created equal. I have a dream that one day on the red hills of Georgia, the sons of former slaves and the sons of former slave owners will be able to sit down together at the table of brotherhood. I have a dream today. I have a dream that one day the state of Mississippi, a state sweltering with the heat of injustice, sweltering with the heat of oppression, will be transformed into an oasis of freedom and justice. I have a dream today that my four little children will one day live in a nation where they will not be judged by the color of their skin, but by the content of their character. I have a dream today. I have a dream that one day little black boys and little black girls will be able to join hands with little white boys and little white girls as sisters and brothers. I have a dream today. I have a dream that one day every valley shall be exalted and every hill and mountain shall be made low. The rough places will be made plain and the crooked places will be made straight. And the glory of the Lord shall be revealed and all flesh shall see it together. This is our hope. This is our faith that I go back to the South with this faith we'll be able to hew out of a mountain of despair, a stone of hope. Oh, hallelujah. Hallelujah. With this faith, we'll be able to transform

With this faith, we'll be able to work together, to pray together, to struggle together, to go to jail together, and to stand up for freedom together, knowing that we'll be free one day. This will be the day when all of God's children will be able to sing with new meaning, "My country, tears of thee, sweet land of liberty, of thee I sing. Land where my father died, land of the pilgrim's pride, from every mountainside, let freedom ring." And if America is going to be great, a great nation, this must become true. So let freedom ring from the prodigious hilltops of New Hampshire. 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And if this is to happen, when we allow freedom to ring, we'll let it ring in every village, in every hamlet, in every state, in every city. We'll be able to speed up that day when all God's children, black men, white men, Jews and Gentiles, Protestants and Catholics, will be able to join together and sing in the words of the old Negro spiritual, "Free at last, free at last. Thank God Almighty, we're free at last. To God be the glory."

Yes. All right, we are on WTMR 800 AM where the master reigns. It's Mixing in the Morning. How are you guys? I miss you guys so much. I miss y'all like it was just yesterday. Amen. Just want to say I missed you. Amen. On behalf of Sister Mixing and myself, I'm going through some weather things, and Sister Mixing going through some emotional things, and we got it going on, I'm telling you. Amen. But we want to thank God for all of our listeners. If I start calling names, somebody going to get mad at me. That's right. Darlise Thomas is going to say, Mixing, you didn't call me. Amen. Somebody, they're going to call me. Sister Donna Gass is going to say, Mixing, you didn't call my name. Amen. I thank God for all of you. Amen. Thank God for the team here at WTMR 800 AM. Minister Tyrone Bowman is in the mix on today, and we thank God for him on today and all that he does in radio land. Amen. The Lord is good. He's a stronghold in the day of trouble, and he knows those who trust in him. I was having some problems in my radio station at the location. Y'all know what I mean. So I had to come to the location out here. Amen. And I'm looking for someone that knows how to fix stuff for real. Amen. Let me know, because I need a couple things repaired. Amen. All right. So today is the day the Lord has made. I will rejoice and be glad in it. I will be joyous and be glad in it. Amen. This is the day the Lord has made. Amen. All right. We're going to go to music, and then we're going to come back and talk to you about some things that might encourage your heart and build you up. Amen. Mr. Tyrone Bowman is our engineer for today.

0: Yes, indeed. Say hallelujah. All right. We're to God Be the Glory radio broadcast. You're in the mix on today. I'm at the home office today. Amen. They let me come home. Amen. Some people, they don't let you come home. They let me come home. Tyrone Bowman said, Angie, let Mixon come home. Probably said something like that. Amen. And she said, okay, Mixon, you can come home. Amen. To God be the glory to Michael Roberts and all those who are with this great radio station. We thank God for you in a special way. Amen. All right, Psalm 115. Psalm 115. Let's take a look. Big shout out to Dr. Phil Martin, Pastor Dabney, Sister Dabney. Love you guys. Deacon Harvey. I got Orvina White Buford. I got DJ Smooth and his wife. And I got Best Exterminator. And thank God for you. Knesset Klein, Notary. The Women of Vision, Sister Mixon and friends. Amen. And just a few. Orvina White Buford, funeral services. Amen. Minister Cal Brown. Listen, Minister Cal Brown took over for me last week, couple weeks, I think. And man, she tore that thing up. She tore that thing up. So when y'all have Minister Brown come and speak, make sure y'all got plenty of stuff to keep you awake, because she will keep you awake. Amen. She was fantastic. I'm still getting over the essence of the word that she brought. Amen. Amen. Sister Pickens, we thank God for you. Robert L. Boston. And again, Orvina White Buford funeral services. Amen. Amen. Mr. Boston is driving his limousine somewhere listening to us on today. I wanted you to go with me to, I want you to go with me today, amen, if you can, in our Bibles, amen. Let's look at Psalm 115. Let's bring in that echo. Bring it down a little bit. Amen, amen, amen. It's giving a little echo sound, amen. All right, Psalms 115, okay. We're about God's business today, right? It's not about us. It's about him. This is the day the Lord has made. I will rejoice. Eternal God, our Father, we come in the name of Jesus Christ, and we thank you for all that you've done and all that you're doing. We thank you, Lord, for Michael Roberts and his family and all those who are associated with our radio station. We just say thank you, Lord, and we give you all glory, all honor, and all praise. Amen. If you have your Bibles today with you, let's go to the book of Psalms. Amen. The book of Psalms, Psalm 115. Psalm 115. Amen. If I left your name out, I sure didn't do it on purpose. Amen. Amen. Psalm 115. Take a listen. Not unto us, O Lord, not unto us, but unto thy name give glory for thy mercy and for thy truth's sake. Make sure we're not doing what we're doing for the Lord, that attention might be drawn unto us, but it needs to be drawn unto God. I was telling some folk that we got to let God be the hero in our homes. Amen. We want to be the hero. No, God has to be the hero in your home. Amen. And we need to start instilling it in the kids, in the grandkids. He's in charge, not me. Amen. God is in charge of our household. And I think if we had installed them or begin to install them, amen, I think the outcome might be much better than what we have seen in the recent news. Amen. So he says, not unto us, O Lord, not unto us, but give glory to your name. Can I ask you a question? Are you doing what you're doing to get glory into yourself? Or are you doing what you're doing that God might be glorified? Amen. We must be doing it that he might be glorified. That's what's going on in the world. Everybody want to be seen. But if you're being seen doing the wrong thing, come on, somebody. Amen. Or just being seen on the negative side of the street, so to speak. But the Bible says, don't give glory unto us, but give glory unto your name. So whatever we're doing, are we doing it for the glory of God? Are we doing that we might be seen? Amen. We need to know that. Amen. Look at Psalm 115, verse 3. But our God is in heaven, and he have done whatsoever he has pleased Our God is in heaven. The world is serving the God on earth. Amen. Two different gods. Our God is where? He's in heaven. Amen. Our Father, which art in what? Heaven. Hallowed be thy name. Very important that we know where he is. Amen. And he's in heaven. And he's looking down on people like you. And he's looking down on people like me. I don't know about you, but that's a very good feeling to know that the God of the universe is on your side. Amen. Do you have someone on your side? Amen. Or are you using the commercial? We got such and such on our side. Now, we need God on our side. Look at verse 3. But our God is in heaven, and he has done whatsoever he has pleased. Our God is where? Not on earth. Your God not down here. Amen. Your girlfriend not your God. Your boyfriend is not your God. Amen. Your boss is not your God. God is your God. Amen. But our God is in heaven, and he has done whatsoever he has pleased. Their idols are silver and gold, the work of men's hands. So some folks' idols are silver and gold. Isn't that something? Silver and gold. Their idols are silver. Are your idols the things that you have? Is your car your idol? Do you put more into God, into the car, than you do in the Lord? Amen. Do you spend more time driving the car than you do talking to Jesus? Amen. I know it sounds a little far off, but the reality is a lot of us are caught. Our idols, they says their idols are silver and gold. When you work for something that's going to help somebody else. Work for something that's going to be a blessing to somebody else. Amen. If you want to glorify God, if you want to glorify God, let your request be made known unto God, but let it be for God's glory. The name of our program is To God Be the Glory. And we have to strive for that because we have a tendency to be prideful. And we have the tendency to take credit for everything. Amen, somebody. Amen. When I see Angie from the job, I want her to say, Mixon, it's Angie from the job. Not Angie on the job. I didn't call her Angie on the job. I call her Angie from the job. She done changed that a couple of times. Angie with the job, Angie without the job. But she's doing an excellent job, and we thank God for her. Amen, amen. So their idols are silver and gold, the work of men's hands. But they speak not. The things that people are in love with are things that can't speak. They can't talk. Amen, they're idols. Look what he says. Verse 5, we're in Psalm 115. Verse 5, they have mouths, but they can't speak. They have eyes, but they can't see. They have ears, but they cannot hear. They have noses, but they cannot smell. They have hands, but they cannot handle. They have feet, but they cannot walk. They seek their own through their throat. They that make them are like unto them. So is everyone that trusteth in them. You're going to become like the thing that you love. All right, can I say it again? You're going to become like the thing that you love. I know what you love by the people you hanging with. You hanging with people doing wrong and bad things and ungodly things. Guess what's going to happen? You're going to start doing them same things. You have to withdraw yourself. Amen. What type of person you want to be? Who would you like to follow? These are things you got to ask yourself and get in the right direction. Jesus said that he is the way, the truth, and the life. No man come to the Father but by him. He said he is the way. Who are you following? The Bible says he's talking about idols. He says in verse 7, we're at Psalm 115, 7. Look what he says. He said these idols, they got hands, but they cannot handle. They have feet, but they can't walk. Neither speak they through their throat. They that make them are like unto them. He said, those that make these idols are like them. Amen. You want to know how a person is doing? Check out the company they keep. If you hang around people that's ungodly, doing things wrong, stealing or whatever, guess what's going to happen to you? Amen. Birds of a feather flock together. I know that's old school, but old school is true. That's how we became old. Oh, I'm preaching better. Y'all saying amen. They have hands, but they handle not. He's talking about these idols. They have feet, but they walk not. Neither do they speak through their throat. They that make them are like unto them. You hear that? They that make them are like unto them. You want to know how you're doing? Look at the company you're keeping. You have these nice young ladies or these nice young men, and they be doing fine until they meet this guy. The next thing you know, they're saying bad words, going bad places, and doing bad things. Oh, I'm preaching this morning, Mixon. I'm preaching. Watch the company you keep. That's important. God made you. You are special to God. You ain't just no anybody. Somebody can grab you and just toss you to the side. We got to look more highly of ourselves. And when we do that, people will follow suit. He's talking about the idols in verse 8. He said, they that make them, they're like unto them. So is everyone that trusts them. Amen. O Israel, trust thou in the Lord. He is their help. Amen. O Israel, trust thou in the Lord. He is their help and their shield. The Lord is saying that he's our help and our shield. Wouldn't you like to be shielded by the Lord today? Wouldn't you love to have a new relationship today? Wouldn't you like to repent today? Repentance means ask forgiveness, turn from whatever it is that's negative, that's ungodly. That's what you want. Amen. Don't you want God's approval? I remember coming up, I wanted my dad's approval. Good, bad, or indifference, I wanted his approval. And I did the things, a lot of the things, that he approved of. How about you? Do you want your father's approval? Do you want your mother's approval? You say, well, Rev, my mom not here. She looking down from heaven. Glory to God. She saved. She looking down from heaven. Amen. Amen. Who are you setting your life to? He says, O Israel, trust thou in the Lord. He tells his people to trust in God. You're trusting in stuff that can't even hold itself. Trust in the Lord with all your heart and lean not to your own understanding. In all thy ways acknowledge him, and he shall direct your path. Preach, Mixon. Trust the Lord. Who are you trusting? JoJo? JoJo ain't got a house. He ain't got an apartment. He ain't got a room. No, and all I'm trying to say, saints, is that we have to trust the Lord. The Lord is our provider. Yeah, he'll send it from you. He'll send it from me, but God is the provider. And we need him desperately. When we see the news and see our young people's being slain and taking each one another life, oh my God. Why are we doing that? Why are we exterminating ourselves? I'm just asking a question. We got to love one another. I don't agree with everybody, but I don't hate everybody. Hope I don't hate nobody. We all got issues. We all got sins. We all got strongholds, la-di-da-di and everybody. But God gave us his word and his spirit to fight against them. There's a lot of people. I used to drink. I used to get high. I don't now. Because I changed. Well, Mixon, how did you change? Because I wanted to change. And you got to want to change. So I had to change my company. I had to change my friends. Now all my friends are church friends, right? Angie from the job. Angie a church friend. Amen, somebody. Come on now. You got to change your company. Bad companies corrupt good morals. See a nice young lady, and she meets this guy, and she's very polite. Next thing you know, she's stealing, robbing, or whatever. I'm just saying, things like that happen in real life. So you got to know. Look at verse, we're in Psalm 115. Verse 8, he says, they make them, they that make them, talking about idols, they are like them. Amen. So is everyone that trusteth in them. O Israel, trust thou in the Lord. for he is their help and their shield. He's telling Israel, he's saying, trust in the Lord. The Israelites was God's original people. He's telling them to trust in the Lord. He is their help and their shield. Look at verse 10. He said, O house of Aaron, trust in the Lord. First, he tells Israel to trust in the Lord. Now he's telling the house of Aaron, trust in the Lord. He is their help and their shield. You know, did you know that the Lord is your helper? Do you know that he's your shield? Amen. Yes, Jesus loves you, for the Bible tells us so. Hallelujah. Amen. Look what he says. He said, house of Aaron, trust in the Lord. Who are you trusting in today? Who are you trusting in? We got to trust the Lord with all of our heart. You know what? You got some people that we trust in that fail us at times. Why? Because only God can trust you. God is the only one that you can trust completely. Oh, house of Aaron, trust in the Lord. He is their help and their shield. The Lord is your helper, and not only is he your helper, but he's your shield. What's the lady's name back there? Edna. Sister Edna, he's our shepherd. Amen. He's our will in the middle of a will. Our God is awesome. Amen. He's what? He's awesome. He's awesome. O house of Aaron, trust in the Lord. He is their help and their shield. The house of Aaron, trust in the Lord. The scripture telling us to trust in the Lord. And watch the company you keep in this season. You hang around people doing drugs, you're going to be on drugs. And I mean that in a nice way. You hang around people lying and stealing, you're going to be lying and stealing. Birds of a feather flock together. But before you got converted, before you got saved, you was okay with that. But now that you know the Lord, you have a different spirit. God is giving you his spirit. The Holy Spirit lives on the inside of you and me. You say, well, Mixon, you sound like you got it going on. No, I don't. But I'm going in the right direction. Preach, Mixon. And that's what we're encouraging you today. Go in the right direction. We're going to have a song, and we'll be right back. It's Mixon. We are To God Be the Glory radio broadcast.
1: Somebody lift your hands as we celebrate the greatness of our God. He's great and he's greatly to be praised.

0: Yes, indeed. He's awesome. My God is awesome. Somebody ought to say thank you. Somebody ought to say thank you today. The Lord woke you up this morning and he started you on your way. He's too tall to get over and too wide to get around. He's given the word inch by inch and pound by pound. If I got it, you can get it, because I want to see you with it. Our God is awesome. Somebody ought to say thank you, Jesus. Thank you. Deliverance. Come on. Won't he do it? Won't he do it? Won't he fix it? Awesome. Somebody ought to say thank you, Lord. Yes, yes, yes. He's holy. Yes, he is. Come on. Thank you. Awesome. Provider. Yes, Lord, thank you. Protector, come on, somebody, come on, give him praise. Give him glory, give him honor, come on, thank you. Thank you for all you've done for us, Lord. Watch out for our wives, Lord, and our husbands. Look on our sons and our daughters. Look on our friends and our neighbors. In the mighty name of Jesus. Lord, we thank you. We give you glory. If your God is awesome, you ought to tell somebody today, my God is awesome. Yes, indeed. We are To God Be the Glory radio broadcast. We at the real broadcast place. Amen. We're here today, and we're honored. We're honored to be here on today. And we thank God. Thank God for Reverend, what's my buddy's name over there? Bowman, Reverend Bowman. We thank God for him, who has a fantastic voice. I think when I was younger and my mom would take me to the Met in different places, I think I got this voice thing. And when I hear somebody with a nice voice, I always try to take time to tell them, amen. I think that's this here.
1: No, so it's not that.
0: It's not that? Okay, all right. Well, I close mine off. Oh, is that? Oh, okay. All right, all right. We are To God Be the Glory radio broadcast. We want you to, today is Sunday. This is the day the Lord has made, and let us rejoice and be glad in it. We want to let somebody know that Jesus loves you. Jesus loves you. There's so many people walking around hurt, amen, and they're hurting, and they're hurting others because they've been hurt and never been healed. Can I encourage you today? God wants to take all that pain. He wants to take all that pain, amen, where he's at. Amen. He wants to take all that pain, all those things people said about you, what they did to you. Amen. You're in God's hands now, and God is going to fix it. The Bible tells us don't take vengeance upon yourself. God will do the vengeance. Amen. God will do the vengeance. Don't worry about when people take advantage or try to harm you or speak evil about you. God is with you. Amen. God is with you. And that's a good thing to know. Angie, you ever been go through a relationship or a friendship that broke up and it really hurt? How did you handle it? I'm talking spiritually speaking.
1: Mm-hmm. How I handle it is
0: I
1: had to go to God.
0: Okay.
1: I had to go to God. I had to cry, you know, because tears are good too. They release something in your body that makes you feel a little bit better. Mm-hmm. People don't believe it, but crying is good for you. Also, praying is very good for you. I had to pray.
0: Mm-hmm.
1: And I still had to keep on keeping on.
0: Amen, amen, amen. Prayer, amen. And sometimes we do have to cry sometimes.
1: Mm-hmm.
0: Amen, amen. But knowing that the Lord is on our side is so important. There's some people out there, you're going through something. You're going through a storm. I want to tell you, it came to pass. It came to pass.
1: Oh, a lot of our storms comes to pass. You Amen. Know?
0: But you have to learn the lesson that God is trying to get through mm-hmm. to you. Some folks are going through longer than you need to go through because you won't listen to instructions. You have to listen to instructions. God, first thing he gave Adam was instruction. He told him to watch the land and to keep everything nice and neat. You have to learn how to follow instructions. And that's everywhere. That's in the home. How about if the guy driving a car don't follow instructions, the stop sign say stop, but he go through. Anytime you violate authority, you're violating God's, your relationship with God. Amen. When you disobey God's authority, you have a problem. God said, thou shalt not steal, so we shouldn't be stealing. God said we shouldn't be lying, so we shouldn't be lying. God said we shouldn't give false witnesses. I mean, are we teaching that in our homes? And I'm talking about my house, too. What does my children, they're grown now, how do they feel about the word? I mean, do they have enough word in them to survive? Because man shall not live by bread alone, but by every word that proceedeth out of the mouth of God. You ain't going to just get by just by your words. You're going to get through this life by his word. Amen. His word. Amen. To God be the what? Glory. Mm-hmm. So we encourage you to read your word daily if you can or as often as you can. We encourage you to get around spiritual people. You got to separate yourself from people doing the thing that's making you weaker. I got some people I know that still hit the bottle once in a while, but I can't hang around with them. Amen. Why? Because God took me away from that. You don't think the devil wants you back? Every once in a while, I get a pat on my shoulder that says, Mixon, this bud's for you. Hey, Minister Bowen, every once in a while, I get something to say, this bud's for you. And I got to say, the devil is a liar. Somebody ought to say, man, there's somebody being released right now. You're being released right now. God has taken that thing from you. I don't know if it's cigarettes. I don't know if it's drugs. I don't know if it's lying. I don't know if it's harming people. But God has taken it right now in the name of Jesus. Lord, heal us where we need to be healed. Touch us where we need to be touched, Lord. In the mighty name of Jesus. Unforgiveness is another thing that'll mess you up. You better forgive that person. Amen. Why? Because Christ forgave you. We have no rights to hold anything against anybody. The Lord is my shepherd. He's my shield. Amen. He's the one that we look to. The Lord is my shepherd. I shall not what? Want. He make me to lie down in what? Green pastures. He takes you where it's safe. It's not safe at the club. Amen. He takes you upon green pastures. On the news here, we got a couple shootings that had not too long ago. And, you know, just we're taking each other's life. And it shouldn't be, y'all. And they're coming out of our house. They're coming out of our home. They look like us. What are we telling these kids before they leave home? Amen. What are we telling? And I'm preaching to myself, y'all. I'm preaching to myself. What's our sister name here?
2: Edna Williams.
0: Sister Edna. We gotta get it together with our kids, our grandkids. We gotta get it together. And it begins by praying. It begins by praying. We have to pray for them. Sister Edna, I want you to, could you pray for our children? Can you give a prayer for our children? Amen. Give a prayer for our children because they need it. Amen. Go ahead and pray. Let the Lord lead you. Bless the Lord.
3: Hallelujah, hallelujah, hallelujah. We must pray for our millennials. Thank you, Jesus. Pray for the children. Pray that you give them strength and understanding because the world has infiltrated their lives and their walks.
0: Yes.
3: We want to pray for all the ones that's going back to school, the ones that didn't get up today to go to Sunday school. But teach the child in the way that they must do with no hurt or harm or come to them. And continue to bless them. I feel honored this morning to Reverend Nixon asked me to pray for the children. Hallelujah. Pray for the little ones. Help them and show them that there is a God and what God can do for them. Yes, not man, but God. In the mighty name of Jesus. Amen.
1: Amen.
0: And our sister here, we want you to pray too. I want you to pray for couples. Can you do that? Can you pray for couples? Angie, would you do that? Pray for those who are maybe even also by themselves. Amen. That's going through something. Take something from your life, not nothing personal, but take something from your life and pray for them.
1: Okay.
0: This is Angie from the job.
1: Yes. Lord, we thank you. We thank you for all you do. Lord, we thank you for even our trials and tribulations. Sometimes we have to go through the order to come out. Order to come out with more life and more character, more like you. Lord, we just thank you because we dwell in your secret place, the Most High, and abide under your shadow, the Almighty. We say to you, you are our refuge and our fortress, our God, and you will we trust. That you will deliver us from the snares of the fallen. You deliver us from bad behaviors, bad things, but that's if we want it. That's if we call on your name. We call on your help. Even relationships, Father, marriage couples, single couples. Everybody goes through, Father. Everybody goes through trials and tribulations, but how we come out is what counts. How we come out is what counts, Father, with more life in you, Father God, with your Holy Spirit directing us, giving us wisdom and knowledge and understanding. Lord, we thank you for your peace that if we call on you, that you give us peace. You give us discernment, Father. You give us healing, spirit, soul, mind, and body. And we thank you, Lord. So I pray for the singles. I pray for the marriage couples, Father God. Bind them back together, Father God. Give them wisdom, Father God. Encourage them, Father God, to keep on keeping on, Father God, with what you have for them to do and what you do want them to do. Because that's what you call marriage. You honored marriage. And we ask you, Lord, to bring marriage couples back. Father God, don't let Satan destroy what you have put together. And Lord, the single person, Lord, I pray for them to find somebody, but of you, Father God, of you, a man that honors you, Lord, that honors you. And Lord, we just thank you. But whatever state we in, we must be satisfied. Because if we in you, we all satisfied with you, Father God. Yes. Thank you. In Jesus the Christ's name, I pray. Amen.
0: Amen to God. That's Angie from the job. And she got that name because we worked on the same job, and I invited her to the radio station. And she never left. She's still here. How many years has it been?
1: Oh, over 15.
0: 15 years. I invited her to the station just one time. Mm-hmm. Just a one-time thing. And she stayed and stayed and stayed. She's still here. Amen. Yeah, still all right. Here. I want to give some information. Dr. Phil Martin from Lula Entertainment, our friend, wants you to take his number. Get your pen and paper. He's having a big shing-ding. Amen. I don't have the paperwork, but I got his phone number. Dr. Phil Martin from Lula Entertainment. They're having a big gospel program. Amen. All right. The phone number is 267-475-4022. That's 267-475-4022. All right. Boy, that was quick.
1: He's quick.
0: Boy, he's bad.
1: Better call Amen. Tyrone.
0: It's a gospel explosion. That's what it is. Amen. Yes. Lula Entertainers. They're going to have the Soul Stirrers, the Brooklyn All-Stars, the Sensational Nightingales. They're going to have Luke and Diane Underwood, our friends. Amen. And a list, a whole bunch of people. Get your pen and paper. We want you to take this number down, and you can get a ticket. amen, and be a part of the gospel explosion. Mm-hmm. One thing I like about these concerts, they play the music that we're accustomed to. Mm-hmm. I'm over 70 years old. Amen. Mm-hmm. Angie looked like she about 21. Amen.
1: But let me give you the,
0: let me give you the number again, 267-475-4022. That's 267-475-4022. Gospel Explosion. You definitely want to call and get a ticket, okay? Mm-hmm. Pastor Dabney, we want to thank you and Sister Dabney so much for your friendship, your kindness, and your love. We thank you. Truly, you are the Helps Ministry. Amen. A lot of people got tagged talking about I'm the Help Ministry. Ain't helped nobody in years. Oh, I'm preaching. Better y'all said amen. Pastor and Sister Dabney, we thank you. If you need the Helps Ministry, 267-847-6626. 267-847-6626. Amen. Mm-hmm. Orvina White Buford. Amen. If you leave in here, leave here in style. Orvina White Buford, she's our funeral director. For all those who pass among us, we always go to Orvina White Buford. Her number is 215-927-4546. 215-927-4546. If you know somebody on their way out, amen, amen. Orvina White will do it decently and in order. 215-927-4546. Best Exterminator, amen. They're simply the best. 215-224-6054. One lady, what did they say? One man had roaches so long, yeah, they thought they were part of the family.
1: That's you.
0: Amen. I said that. Oh, okay. They had roaches so long, they thought they were part of the family. The kids thought, amen. Call the exterminator, 215-224-6054. Amen. And I want all these folks to make sure you, the contractor, amen. What's our buddy name? Amen. If you need a contractor, amen, I got a number for you to call, 267-499-7396. 267-499-7396. Mr. Charles, amen. Mr. Charles, amen. Mr. Charles, give him a call if you need a contractor, somebody to do some handyman work. 267-499-7396. One of the things I've learned by doing radio is that people need more even than preaching. They need somebody to fix something in their bathroom or, you know, do something for them. So I try to keep in contact with people that will help you do that. And I think we've been a success. Mm-hmm. We haven't been 100%, but there's some people called me and said, I thank God for Brother Charles. Amen. Amen. It was cold outside and he fixed their heater. Preach mixing. Amen. Amen. The Allegheny Arts Fest was yesterday.
1: Yes,
0: and
1: it was awesome,
0: wasn't it?
1: Yes, it was.
0: Amen.
1: Pastor Nelson got a chance to dance again.
0: Wasn't that nice?
1: Again. It was very nice.
0: Very nice.
1: I sat by, what's the lady that give it? I sat right beside her.
0: Yes, yes.
1: Yeah, she said, give out your cards, you know. And also, I had an interview with Cindy Bass, commissioned councilwoman. Cindy Bass, I had an interview. It's on my Facebook. She let me talk to her while I was on my Facebook.
0: Mm-hmm.
1: Yeah.
0: Minister Tyrone, he's sweet, I know. Not to come on, can you just bring it up while we're talking? And I think we're going to end with that song, I believe. Amen. I want to say thank you for all those who have tuned in and been a part of our ministry and a part of our broadcast. Amen. Pardon me?
1: Can you see over there?
0: Can I see that? A little bit.
1: Who's on Facebook?
0: A little bit. Man, that's on there?
1: Yeah, you didn't know?
0: Oh, man.
1: I'm going to send it to you.
0: All right. Sounds good to me. Mm-hmm. Amen. We want to say again, thank you for tuning in once again and being a part of our broadcast. Having some difficulties at the home mission, but we're working on it. We're going to find somebody that can fix the problem we got, whatever it is. Amen.
1: Okay,
0: but we're going to wait on the Lord. Angie from the job, yes. I never like to leave your presence without telling people how we met. We were both bus drivers, amen, school bus drivers. Mm-hmm. And Angie was standing by the water cooler.
1: All
0: and she was looking sad. And I said, "You all right?" She said, "Yeah, I'm all right." I didn't know her. And
1: I was looking sad. I was a little bit sad. Yes, yeah. I was. I was a sad person.
0: That's perfect for I am.
1: But I'm a happy person now. Story.
0: But we thank God. That's how I met Angie at the job. So she came to the radio station and never went back. And we thank God.
1: Never went back. We're like, thank God. Over 15 years.
0: And
1: thank
0: our
1: you.
0: Sister, the lady.
1: Edna.
0: Sister Edna, we thank you for being here with us today, spending that time with us. To all those that are listening in Radio Land, we just want you to know that God loves you no matter what you've done, no matter where you've been. The Lord loves you, and he's not going to stop. Amen. Maybe somebody listening today and say, "Pastor, I want to get saved." I want you to repeat these words. Just say, "Lord Jesus, forgive me for my sins and my transgressions. Lord Jesus, come into my heart and be my Lord and be my Savior." If you said that prayer, find a church or a ministry that you can be a part of so you can grow in grace and in knowledge of our Lord and Savior Jesus the Christ. Find a church in the neighborhood. They would love to have you. If you can't get across town, they would love to have you. And start your journey with the Lord. He loves you, and he loves you just the way you are. God bless you. I want to thank Mr. Bowman, Mr. Tyrone Bowman, for his patience with God's people. God bless you, my brothers. Thank you for tuning in. We're To God Be the Glory Radio Broadcast.

0: Good morning. 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The mailing address is Perfect Peace Ministry, P.O. 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
1: We greet you this morning in the precious, miraculous, exalted name of the Lord Jesus Christ, to co-laborers in the gospel, to officers, members, friends. There's only one name under heaven whereby we must be saved, and that's the name of Jesus. Hallelujah. And we greet our TV audience this morning as we are streaming throughout the world. We thank God for, we had a packed house this morning. Amen. To our almost 12,000 members, we thank God for all of you. Truly, God is an awesome God. Isn't he awesome? He's just awesome. He's awesome. He's awesome. The Bible says he will do far exceedingly abundantly. These are superlatives. Those of you that are English majors, you know what a superlative is. Far exceedingly abundantly above all that we ask or think. When I was studying the living epistles and we got to those superlatives, someone said the reason Paul used them is because there's nothing else in the Greek or English language that can really emphasize, amen, the faithfulness of God without metaphorically, amen, and even, listen, hyperbole going above what we understand. So when he said he is far abundantly above exceedingly all that we ask or think. In other words, you can't even think what God can do. That's what makes him God. He can do whatever he wants to do. He can

He makes the sun and the moon take shifts without being late, without falling out of the sky. He knows every star by name. The branches, the trees are lifting their branches this morning to tell you that he is. The cow is mooing this morning to tell you that he is. The heavens declare. And the word declare in the Greek is the heavens preach. Caruso is the word. They preach that God is. Can I get a witness? That the Lord is who he said he was. Hallelujah. And we here at St. Matthew's, we exalt the name of Jesus the Christ. I am grateful this morning for all of you and for all that has been heard, all that has been done. Now this morning, I want you to turn to Genesis. Amen. Genesis chapter 28. Are you with me? First book in the Bible, Genesis. The word Genesis means beginnings. And it begins, the first 11 chapters, with creation. And then chapters 12 to 50 deals with a family that's turned into a nation. Are you with me? That the Jews and the Hebrews came through Abraham, Isaac, and Jacob, which constitutes God's called out people. In Genesis 28, I just want to read the first three verses. And Isaac called Jacob. Isaac is the father, Jacob is the son, and blessed him and charged him and said unto him, thou shalt not take a wife of the daughters of Canaan. Arise, go to Paddan Aram, to the house of Bethel, thy mother's father, and there take thee a woman, a wife, from thence of the daughters of Laban, thy mother's brother. And verse 3 says, and God Almighty bless thee and make thee fruitful, multiply thee, that thou mayest be a multitude of people. This morning, I want to do a biographical sketch of one of the greatest men in the Bible, Jacob. Challenged, charged, and changed. Challenged, charged, and changed. And I have another alliteration of L's, and it is applicable to us as well. A lie, a ladder, and a limp, which leads to liberty. Listen to Pastor this morning. Change is God's channel to a believer's victory. God's will is to guide, govern his people so that they will glorify his name. And what God begins to do is God transforms and transfers a believer's life from the old to the new, from being fractured to being fixed, from being in confusion to being clear, from madness, mishap, mixed up to magnificence. And if ever there was a true, listen to this, transformation project, it is seen in the life of Jacob. Amen. What do you mean by transformation? Well, I'm glad you asked. Transformation is a metamorphosis by which something is changed, not from the outside in, but from the inside out. When we hear about a crawling multi-legged caterpillar being transformed to a beautiful butterfly, there is a process in which that caterpillar must go through. And that caterpillar is hairy and hideous. It's destructive. It eats leaves. And when God, by his, amen, operation of transformation, when he changes that caterpillar into the butterfly, that caterpillar
must go through a process. And what it does, it enters a cocoon. And God, listen, changes that caterpillar from the inside out. That is, when that caterpillar is transformed into a butterfly, it takes on beauty and the benefit of flight. If you've ever seen a butterfly, it's beautiful. But what we don't understand about that butterfly, and what we don't see physically, is that when that caterpillar enters that cocooning process, it is a web-like cocoon that holds that butterfly at bay, and the butterfly cannot get out, because the cocooning process is that after it has changed its form, its wings are trapped by this cocoon. Now hang in there with me. And the butterfly, frantically, who wants to get out, can't get out, and is flapping his wings. And what God is doing in his ultimate wisdom is that the more that butterfly is flapping his wings in frustration, the wings are becoming stronger. And as a child of God, when you are going through something and you can't get out, when you are frantically flapping and frantically praying and frantically begging and frantically waiting, God's doing something on the inside. Do I have a witness up in the house? And child of God, when that butterfly continues to flap its wings, it finally gets enough strength to break the cocoon so it can fly freely. Yeah. Now, why did God do all that to the butterfly? Because there are birds, small birds, that eat butterflies. And birds have the unique ability to make quick cuts. Are you praying with me? But when God prepares the butterfly, he can make quicker cuts so the bird cannot catch him in flight. I'm preaching already. That is, child of God, the reason God's taken so long making, shaping, and breaking you is because birds in Scripture are synonymous with Satan. When Satan comes at you trying to get you to eat you up, God has already prepared you to duck the devil. Can I get a witness? To swoop out of his way so he can't get you. Can I get a witness? And so what God does in this transformation process, it is progressive. Nobody changes overnight. When you get saved, it takes time to be Christ-like. Are you praying with me? Now, child of God is here in this narrative that we see a character and a conduct, amen, one who is confused in crisis, but learns to cooperate with Almighty God, and his name is Jacob. Jacob is the son of Isaac. Jacob was a slickster. He was a supplanter. Coming out of his mother's womb, he had a twin brother called Esau, which was not a Jew, because Abraham, Isaac, and Jacob constitutes a Jew. He was an Edomite, but while they were in the mother's womb, the Bible says that they tussled. And we're going to deal with this, and God in Romans says, Jacob, I've loved, Esau, I hated. Not the person, but the nations coming out of them. And it's in this context that here is a shrewd supplanter, slickster, that even schemed against his father, Isaac. What makes this story so bad is that his mother was in on the scheme. You talking about family feud? It's right here. You talking about a blended family that makes the Brady Bunch look like Hollywood is here. Do I have a witness? You talking about hell in the home? It's here. This was one of the most divided families
that was fractured, fruitless, messed up in Scripture. And this was the worst and the first soap opera in all of the Bible. The Night of the Living Dead, right here. You name it, it's right here. Because as Isaac, Abraham's son, became old and his eyes were dim, on his deathbed, he was pronouncing blessings upon his children. The oldest child got two-thirds of the will. That was supposed to be Esau. But Jacob and his darling mother decided to get in a scheme and deceive the father. Now let me stop pausing part. Because whatever you sow, you're going to reap. I'm so sick and tired of church folk thinking that they can sow hell and reap heaven. I'm sick of it. And every day we sow what we say, what we do, yeah, where we go, we sow. And the harvest, this is the law of the harvest, whatever you sow, you're going what? Reap. Now let me stop, pause, and park. I'm still reaping things from the 60s that I sowed. Here's what God does not tell you. When you sow, he does not inform you when you're going to reap. And listen, parents, you can sow a bunch of hell and your children will reap it. That child of God, you say, well, what did you sow in the 60s? In the 60s, I sowed a lot of sin. Well, how are you reaping it? Because I've got to go through mind battles every day because what I sowed in the world. Y'all getting quiet up in here. Yeah. I was in the military 7 years, partying, running the streets, you know, doing my thing, thinking I was having fun getting away with something. But as I got older, stuff started coming back. Won't it come back? Won't your sin find you out? Come on, do I have a witness up in the house? Don't you miss those leeks and onions of Egypt? And come on now, can I get a witness? And child of God, that's why we got to live lives worthy of the Lord. Amen. Yeah, let me leave that one alone. But check it out. So here's the poor father, half blind. He tells his wife, Rebecca, bring my sons that I may bless them. So Rebecca hooks up with the son, the youngest son, Jacob, and says, your older brother, he's out hunting Esau. Now, Esau's a hairy man. And your father is going to know that you're not Esau. So let me take some hair off some animals and paste them on your arms. And so Jacob, the slickster, went in. And, you know, hey, Dad. And he says, that doesn't sound like my oldest son. He said, come closer. And Isaac, half blind, felt his son's arms and felt the hair. And he said, oh, that is Esau. Now let me give you the blessing. They lied, got the blessing, and went out. And then the real son, Esau, came in, the oldest, and found out that he had stole his birthright. I'm preaching up this. Now, Esau was a hunter. Esau had 400 men. He said, I'm putting out a hit on Jacob. We're going to kill him. So the man's arms and felt the hair. And he said, oh, that is Esau. Now, let me give you the blessing. They lied, got the blessing, and went out. And then the real son, Esau, came in, the oldest, and found out that he had stole his birthright. I'm preaching up this. Now, Esau was a hunter. Esau had 400 men. He said, I'm putting out a hit on Jacob. We're going to kill him. So it was his birthright. I'm preaching up this. Now, Esau was a hunter. Esau had 400 men. He said, I'm putting out a hit on Jacob. We're going to kill him.
So the kids are hooking up against the father. And listen, and you know what God does? He says,

back and he lets all of you do your thing. And God says, guess what? It's coming back. Won't it come back? Oh, you ain't got to say amen. I say amen for you. Amen. You can hook what you want to hook. You can crook what you want to crook. You can do what you want to do. You can say what you want to say. You can tear down your father in front of your children. You can tear down your mother in front of the children. But God's got the last say-so. He's got the last say-so, Doc. Because he is the God who sees everything. Just ask Hagar in Genesis. He's the God who sees. My God. Somebody got to preach it. Child of God, I want you to see this, that there are three episodes that epitomizes this transformation of Jacob's life. And I want to deal with this. First of all, God has a design for everybody's life. You are under his design. Not by power, not by might, but by spirit. I go back to Philly and people say, how did you ever become a pastor? I say, I don't know, Doc. It wasn't in my DNA to be a pastor. You understand what I'm trying to say? Bruce, it wasn't there. How did I end up in a pulpit? I still don't understand. Well, now I know. God overruled my will. Are y'all praying with me? God has a right to overrule your will for his own glory. Jesus said, you are not your own. Paul said, you've been bought with a price. Hallelujah. God has a design. God has a development. God even has a demographic. Where you gonna end up? Well, when I graduate, or when I start working, or when I get older, or I'm gonna live in Wisconsin, and you end up in Alaska. Because God determines the demographic. Y'all ain't getting this. He not only has something to do with the design, the development, the demographic, but God even creates a series of difficulties. You know why we go through difficulties? Because God wants us to fully depend on him. And when you and I are out of options, when you and I can't control circumstances, we must depend on him. Do I have a witness up in the house? Amen. That's why the smart thing to do is say, Lord, have thine own way, Lord. Have thine own way. Thou art the potter. I'm the clay. Mold me and make me after thine will while I'm standing. Yield it. And still, do I really have to sing that to the Lord? No, because he's going to have his way anyhow. Can I get a witness? Then he gives you us direction. Look at 3 points and we'll let you go. First, God challenged a life of fleshly lies. Jacob's whole life was a lie. And guess what? Before you met Jesus Christ, your life was a lie. And you know what the tragedy is in church? We are addicted. We are addicted to the drug called denial. We are in denial. The minute somebody says something negative spiritually, no, that ain't me. You're lying. Our whole life was a lie. We was in the world partying, cabareting, going to bars, going to clubs. Y'all ain't praying with me. Partying all night. And I mean all night. That's why we get in church and we do something for about an hour and a half and y'all sit up there. Whoa. We in them clubs blowing whistles. We party. In fact, Bruce, we party all night. The man said, all right, time to go. We closing. And we go out the door. And now that you say, you sitting up in church looking at your watch. We was going straight to hell partying. I'm preaching up in this place.

Jacob's life was a lie. It was a lie because he lived in deliberate sin, deception, division, and a diet and demeanor straight from the devil. And you can't get help till you realize that you were under a lie. A lie. My whole life was a lie. I was clean as the board of health. That was the truth. I was fine. I was a woman's man. That was the truth. Had money in my pocket. That was the truth. But it didn't help me out. That was the truth. We lived a lie. God says that living a lie produces a lie. I played organized baseball, man. I mean, just as cocky. I played organized baseball. I played semi-pro football, but I played organized baseball. I would come up to the plate. I mean, hundreds of people in the stands. I come up to the plate and look at the pitch and go like this. And he'd be going like that, you know. And I just sit there, man, get that stance, that elbow up. Y'all know what I'm talking about. You come in here belt high inside, kiss it, it's gone. And I remember I was playing ball one time, man. That boy, he threw a fastball about 90 miles an hour, and I just stride, man. Boop, and when I hit it, I just dropped the bat and stood there and did like this. And my dad was the coach. He said, "You hot dog, run!" And I said, 450 feet, then I did like this, look. I was bad, Doc. I can't hit a 40-mile-an-hour fastball now, Doc. You know how we, you know. I told Sister, go and eat a heart out. She ran track. I ran the Penn Relays. Penn Relays. Franklin Fail! Don't get jealous over me. Boy dropped the baton. He dropped it. He's supposed to hand it off to me. He dropped the baton. Boom! And everybody was flying off. I picked it up, Wayne. And with blazing speed, passed everybody. Flash Gordon. I was bad. And if you from South Philly, you could dance, Doc. We cha-cha. I was bad. And all that was a lie. Well, I used to walk in the party so clean, the girls say, "Who is that?" I say, now I come to church and nobody say nothing. Life will humble you. But look, this boy lived a lie. He lived a lie. He lived a lie. You know.

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thought it'd never come. That day that I tell it that I gotta run, run, run back to the Savior. Do my labor, cause his word is razor sharp.

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1: Thank you, Tyrone, and welcome one and all, young and old, to the Tom Farley Irish Hour on this first Sunday in August, with rain coming along later in the day. Today we tell you what we know is going on in the neighbourhood and give you the date and time for the Mayo Mass, and also the date and time for Nathan Carter coming into the Irish Centre. Now that the All-Ireland Final is over and the Sam Maguire Cup is resting in Mayo for the rest of the year, I would like to add a few comments. 72 years since Sam was last in Mayo. Just think back to all of those brave men who lined out every Sunday for the county and gave it their best effort, but never able to cross the finish line and have long gone to their reward. And often 72 was a new, and after 72 years, a new group of players have arrived and took on the might of the kingdom and came out on top. So all of you Mayo folk, you have the right to celebrate, whether you are in Ireland, London, Australia, New Zealand, or the US, or anywhere where Mayo folk have settled, because you have done something that took 72 years to achieve. Be proud of yourself. Walk with pride. Your players have managed you. Walk with pride. You, the players, management, and followers are all part of this. Up Mayo till next year. Now we're going to go ahead here and get started with the program. Then we have Dermot O'Brien with a medley of Irish songs.

Okay, that was Dermot O'Brien. And now let me tell you about McCluskey's at 17 Cricket Avenue in Ardmore. They're open 7 days a week, serving lunch and dinner. 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So if you want to find out more about McCluskey's, just give them a call at 610-642-9280. 610-642-9280. McCluskey's, 17 Cricket Avenue in Ardmore. They have been there for almost 100 years. So you can stop in there today and see the Phillies, have a little bit of lunch beforehand, a little dinner after, and still go home in daylight, and you'll have an enjoyable day in there at McCluskey's. Excuse me. We're going to carry on here now with a mailman, Kevin Prendergast. And Kevin is going to sing My Old Home in Mayo.

been male. Not a bad place to dream about. Now I'd like to tell you about the Mayo Association. They will have their annual mass to honor the feast of Our Lady of Knock on Sunday, August the 16th, in the ballroom at the Irish Center. Doors will open at 1:30 p.m. and mass, co-celebrated by Fathers Flanagan, Shea, and Monaghan, will begin at 2 p.m. Sister James Ann, as usual, has prepared a beautiful liturgy to celebrate the feast. So come on out for the mass on Sunday, August the 16th, and we hope that you'll come and invite your family and friends to come along. And kids are welcome, and you'll have a great time up there at the mass. It's a very spiritual way to spend Sunday at with the mass up there at the Irish Center, the Mayo Mass. But we'll tell you more about this as time goes on. Just don't forget it. August the 16th, 1:30 p.m., the mass starts. So you need to get there a little earlier than that. But August the 16th is the day to remember. Now we're going to go ahead here with Tony Kenny and Ireland's Call. Here we are, Ireland's Call.

Thank you very much, Tony Kelly. And now we would like to ask you for prayers for the following. And some of these folk are coming along quite well now, and they're very appreciative of the prayers. And some of them are out and about, but they've still got a little struggle to just finish the journey. So keep your prayers coming. And that includes the prayers for Kevin McGurk, Macy Geiger, Chas Gordon, Maureen Wilson, Ed Last and his wife Teresa, Ray Lynch, and Frank McCartan. Now, Frank was home and then had to go back in the hospital again after a day or two at home. So he's back in the hospital again. So double your prayers for Frank, because he needs them. And we hope we'll get him over the hill and get him out and about soon. So that's the prayers for this week. Just don't forget. And if you're out and about during the day and you think about these folk, just say a little silent prayer for them. If you think about them while you're going around doing your day's work or you're shopping or whatever you might be doing, and let's get them over the hill. Now we're going to carry on here. 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The number again, 215-508-9000, and Brian will take good care of you down there, because he's one of the good guys, so he'll take good care of you. And here now is Brady Gallagher, the one and only Brady Gallagher, the heart of Donegal. Here she is.

okay if you are having kids graduate from school or they're going away for the summer or whatever might happen that's going on with them, and you want to have a little party before they go, and you're looking for a caterer, the man to call is John McShay. John McShay's Catering at McShay's.com. The number there is 215-620-6044. They've been in business since 1996. They do a great job. John would be there personally himself to help set up and all. And whether you want it in your house, you want it in a patio, or you have a tent out in the yard, or you want to go to a hall, John can do all that for you. No problem. And he will do it with a smile on his face. And he's one of the good caterers that's around now. And he will do a great job for you. So give him a call. The number again, 215-620-6044, or catering@mcshays.com. And you'll get him there. And he won't let you down, believe me. So now we're going to carry on here. And we have Kevin Prendergast again to tell you about Ackles Fair Shower.

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Now I'd like to tell you about our A. Martinelli and Sons. 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So, if you're new in the business or you're just starting out in the business or whatever it might be, stop in and see Francis Martinelli, make his acquaintance, and if you do make his acquaintance, you'll have a friend for life in the industry, in the business. The phone number down there, if you want to call, is 610-449-4100. 610-449-4100. Frank Francis Martinelli, a good man. He will take good care of you. That's a fact. We're going to carry on here now with Brendan Shine and Three Pumps in Bahola. Here's

I'd like to tell you again about the Mayo Association, and they will have their annual mass to honor the feast of Our Lady of Knock on Sunday, August the 16th. That's two Sundays from now, not next Sunday, but the Sunday after that. And it'll be in the ballroom at the Irish Center. Doors will open at 1:30 p.m. and mass co-celebrated by Fathers Flanagan, Shea, and Monaghan will begin at 2 o'clock. Sister James Ann is used to it, has prepared a beautiful liturgy to celebrate the feast. So come on out, bring the family, bring the wee ones, bring the whole works with you, and bring the neighbours. They'll have a great time out there at the Mass, at the Lady of Knock Mass at the Irish Centre on October the 16th. But we'll tell you about that before the show is over, because I don't want you to forget it and then not be up there. We're going to carry on here now with Big Tom, the King of Country Music, and Four Country Roads, Big Town.

Very nice. Only one can sing that way is Big Tom. Now I'd like to tell you, this is for all you senior citizens out there who may have trouble getting in and out to the barber, the hairdresser, or wherever you want to go. 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And she will come to your home, just one phone call. It's that simple. She will come to your home. She'll set up in the house. She'll trim your hair, do whatever you want done to it, and tidy up after herself, put all her tools away. She brings all her own tools with her, and she'll put them away when she's finished. And she'll be gone out of your house in maybe half an hour or 45 minutes. And her phone number, if you want to call, is 610-247-1244. 610-247-1244. So call Renee. She's a very nice lady, and she will come out just and cut your hair. Do whatever you want done, like I said. And she'll be on her way then, and you'll have it'll be very, very friendly kind of a hair do for you, because you won't have to worry about getting in and out of your wagon and all that kind of good stuff. Renee will take care of all that, and it'll be a whole new scene for you. So call Renee when you can and get her over to your house, and she will do a great job for you. Now, University College Dublin is Ireland's global university. And if you have a wee one there who is interested in going and studying there for one semester, 1 year, or 4 years, applications are still open. All you've got to do is contact Shannon Farley at North America at UCDIE. Shannon Farley, she will fill you in on all the details and tell you what you have to do to get your wee one over to Ireland. And she will take good care of you. And she is, she's the representative for University College Dublin in Ireland, in America, here. So get in touch with Shannon. Shannon Farley, North America at UCDIE, and she will fill you in on all the details. Now we're going to go ahead here with TR Dallas, where the three counties meet.

Now, let me tell you about Jack McShay's Bar and Restaurant. It's located at 34 East Lancaster Avenue in Ardmore. The phone number there is 484-416-3547. The bar has a large number of booths and large televisions, so no matter where you sit in the premises, there are no black spots. You can see every television from every place in the premises. So come on down there and watch your Phillies play now. They won last night, so maybe they're on a roll here. Come on down and watch them play this afternoon. And you'll have a good time in there, Jack McShay's. And his wide selection of craft beer, Jack McShay's Casino, includes American, Asian, bar food, burgers, sandwiches, Tex-Mex. So stop in soon for lunch or dinner. It's group friendly. There's good times, good food and good spirits. And you'll be well taken care of in the Jack McShay's. And like I said before, if you don't know anyone when you go in, you certainly know them when you leave, because they're a very friendly bunch. So you know them when you leave. So stop in the Jack McShay's, 34 East Lancaster Avenue in Ardmore. The phone number again, 484-416-3547. We're going to carry on here now with the High Kings, leaving off Liverpool.

There are two dates I want you to mark down and remember. One is in October, October the Friday, October the 30th, for Nathan Carter coming to the Irish Centre. Well, we'll tell you more about that as we go along. But that's October the 30th, mark your calendar, Nathan Carter. He was there twice before and filled the ballroom. So he's a great, great entertainer. So I don't want you to lose out if he's coming. And then, of course, we have the Mayo Mass coming up. Not this coming Sunday, but a week from this, 2 weeks from today, the Mayo Mass, and August the 16th, the doors will open at 1:30 p.m., and Mass will start at 2 o'clock. And we'll be telling you more about that as we go along. So don't forget them two dates. They're very important. And then we're going to carry on here with Danny Doyle, and since Maggie went away.

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They do great work and they'll take good care of you. Now for all our Galway folk out there, we have Dermot O'Brien here with the Galway shawl. This is for all the Egan folk out there.

very nice. I hope all you vegan folk enjoyed that. And now we're going to go ahead here with John McManigan, Homestead in Mayo. Homestead in Mayo.

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And now they're in that suitcase, there by the door.

0: number here, and we're sending this out to all you guys who worked in London. Before you come over, you know, you went to London to look over and see what America was like and decide then whether to come over or not. So anyone that did that, that worked in London and worked for McAlpine, this is a song about McAlpine, where you probably did work, because most of the Irish going over did work for McAlpine. So here's McAlpine's Fusiliers with the Dubliners.
1: When Hitler was heading for Poland and Paddy for Holyhead. Come all you pincher laddies and you long distance men, don't ever work for McAlpine or Wimpy or John Lang. For you'll stand behind the mixer till your skin is turned to tan, and they'll say good on you, Paddy, with your boat fare in your hand. Oh, the crack was good in Cricklewood and they wouldn't leave the crown. With the glasses flying and biddies crying, sure Paddy was going to tell. Oh, mother dear, I'm over here. I never will come back. What keeps me here is a rake of beer, the ladies and the crack. Oh, as down the glen came McAlpine men with their shovels slung behind them. 'Cause in the pub they drank the sob, and up in the spike you'll find them. They sweated blood and they washed down mud with pipes.

the Dublin Irish with McAlpine Fusiliers. We're going to go ahead here now with Tua's Company and Loch Malvern's Lovely Rocky Shore. Loch Malvern's Rocky Shore. Here we go.

We back at it again, y'all. Live from the front porch. We got a special Sunday edition for y'all. All the way from H-Town. Make some noise for your boy, my man. Live from the front porch presents Sakari Cortez.

Yes, sir. Is it all right if we have a little church out here on the front porch? Somebody say yes. Oh, yeah. I got a story to tell you, and I'm going to leave it alone. And I know that we on the front porch right now, but about an hour ago, I was in the house, and I went to the refrigerator, and I looked in the refrigerator, and there was no food in the refrigerator, and I said, Newt, I said, Newt, yeah, Newt, where is the food? I'm hungry. 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

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It was so good, man. 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

0: Yeah. 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Live from the front porch. We got another special Sunday edition for you. Yeah. You know how we coming. Live from the front porch presents JJ Hairston and Youth of Praise. Yeah.
1: 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Our boy Nucci opened the porch for us. So we're about to give God praise today on a Sunday morning. How many ready to give God some praise? Our God is Lord of all. He's ruler of nations. 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Let's do it. 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

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He's worthy of double praise tonight. 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

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We're gonna march down the main streets of Jerusalem. And

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A Beasley Media Group station. It's now time for Rhema Word in the Afternoon with Pastor Frieda Grant. What's your story?

0: Yes, oh yes, I'm blessed because God says I'm blessed. I'm more than a conqueror through him that loved me. Oh yes, I'm blessed because God says I'm blessed. Now, Tyrone has one more song for me this afternoon, and then we're going to go into Words God for this afternoon, Rhema Word with Pastor Freda Grant. Come on, tune in, turn the volume up, don't change that dial, amen.
1: Yeah. But generations. If you notice, we try to keep the older saints around. Dad Bond, who's 70. How old is Dad Bond? 70. He's about 76 or 77. Godmother, my godmother turned 70 this year. They've been in here praying every morning, leading prayer and laying hands on folks. And they pray the old-fashioned way that I was raised with. Bishop Quandre Wilson spoke on Tuesday night. 77 years old. And we young fellows coming along, we're fascinated by the things we're learning from them. I thank God, even though I'm a university trained, college educated man, I haven't forgotten my roots in holiness and the classical Pentecostal upbringing, for which I do not apologize. I'm not bragging, but I'm just saying that's the way God raised me up. So I like them old songs. I like them old rocking saints. You know, it makes me think of them saints with them little hats on. Sometimes they had little nets. I guess to keep the hair together. Them women wore them stockings you couldn't see through. You know them white. You know about it, Elder Vincent. And they was always, and see, we were an oppressed people. Pressed on the job, oppressed in the home. Not much money, very little, if any, education, and low caste. I mean, God has brought us from a long way. Some of y'all know that. Especially Pentecostal people, you know. We you know, God had to go among those who were not too proud to say Rosa Handoloba and didn't know what they was talking about. And rolling in the dust and doing some of those things they did. I remember they used to kind of froth at the mouth. They'd bring toilet paper in there when they was telling us they was getting purged. And I was thinking, Lord, don't purge me, but you know. And we were fasting and praying, and none of us had very much money, and we didn't have anything in the promise of our future but Jesus. And some of them old saints used to stand up in testimony service. It looked like the Lord would just give them songs just hot off the wire. They maybe out of their prayer life. You know all the brags, what was happening there. Something way down on the inside. One of them old mamas would get up and sing a song, and they'd look right at you and say, oh,

like this verse. Trust in him. Come on. You know it. Trust in him who will not leave you. He will not leave you. Whatsoever years may bring.

Hallelujah. That's old school. Hallelujah. Hallelujah. You've got to hold to God's unchanging hand. Hallelujah. Thank you, Lord Jesus. We thank you for old school. I thank you for hand clapping, foot stomping, tongue talking church of the living God. Hallelujah. And I want you on this afternoon, no matter what you're going through, no matter what it feels like, no matter what the trial is like, I want you to hold to God's unchanging hand. The Bible declares and decrees that he's the same yesterday, he's the same today, and he is the same forever. Father, I thank you right now for the listeners everywhere. I thank you for your word that gives life and liberty. I thank you on this afternoon, Lord, for who the Son sets free is free indeed. Father, thank you for your word. Help us to have ears, a heart, and a mind to receive what thus saith the Lord. Hallelujah. And let it bring forth fruit on this afternoon, bringing some 30, some 60, some hundredfold. God, build us up. Hallelujah. That we'll be sanctuaries for you, Lord God. In the name of Jesus, heal marriages on this afternoon. Bond children back together with their parents on today. Move by your spirit on today. In the name of Jesus, stir up pastors everywhere, preachers and teachers everywhere, evangelists and missionaries everywhere. In the name of Jesus, stir up choirs and choir directors. Move by your spirit like you did in the days of old, God, that our sons and daughters would prophesy, that the old men would dream dreams and the young men would see visions on today. Have your way in your word, God, in the name of Jesus. Help us, God, to preach and teach like it's the last time on today. Help us to walk in the spirit that we would not fulfill the lust of this flesh, God, in the name of Jesus. I want you to know on today, beloved, that you don't owe your flesh nothing but to mortify the deeds of that flesh, crucify that flesh on the day. And how can you do it? The Bible

want you to know that the Bible says in Revelations, round about the third chapter and verse 19, I want you to know that Jesus says he stands at the door and knock. 19 and 20, before we get to 20, he said, as many as I love, I rebuke and chasten. Be zealous therefore and repent. Behold, which means take look, take notice, pay attention. I stand at the door and knock. If any man hear my voice and open the door, I will come in, and I will sup with him and he with me. If you ask, he will come in. If you seek him, you will find him. I'm reminded in Isaiah, he said, let the wicked man forsake his way, and the unrighteous man his thoughts. Come to Jesus on this afternoon. Whatever's ailing you, whatever's troubling you, I want you to know that he's able to deliver you. And I was listening to people talk about deliverance and what deliverance mean. I heard the woman sing, deliver me, because the only person I keep on hurting is me. But I want you to know, when you live a life of darkness on today, you affect your children, you affect your husband, you affect those that are wrong you. If I could say infect, you infect people. When you walk around in hatred, you infect people. When you walk around in gluttony, you infect people. When you walk around in alcoholism, when drug addiction is your problem, whatever you're doing in this life that's contrary to the word of God. Romans stated in the word that the wages of sin, the payday for your sin, is death. According to Romans 6:23, for the wages of sin is death, but the gift of God is eternal, eternal life. And how can you have it? The Bible says through Jesus Christ, our Lord. And I want you to know on today that he is Lord of Lord. He is the lily of the valley. He is the bright and the morning star. He is our

his only begotten son, that whosoever believeth in him would not perish, but have everlasting life. I

I want you to know on today that he bore a crown of thorns. I want you to know that he was beating his hands and his feet with some old rusty nail. I want you to know that he whooped him 39 stripes, and Isaiah had already penned it that with his stripes you and I are healed. The chastisement of our peace was upon him, and with them stripes, y'all, every time they hit him, we got deliverance. Every time they hit him, he's setting captives free. Every time that they pull that whoop back, they pull the flesh right off his body. I want you to know that's love. So much so, Paul picked it up in Romans the 5th chapter. But God demonstrated, commended his love toward us while we was yet sinning. Christ died, and he died until the sun refused to shine. He died until they saw darkness across the land.

Centurion cried out, "Surely this was the Son of God." And I want you to know on today, while he was on his way there, he cried out, "Father, forgive them, for they know not what they do." And I want you to know on today that he's coming back. He's coming back for a church that has made herself ready, a bride that's getting ready for that great getting up morning. He's coming back for somebody that love him. There's somebody that's looking for him. And how you gonna see Jesus? I want you to get ready. Every time the church door open, every time somebody's preaching and teaching, that's lifting up the bloodstained banner. We so busy following people, but he said in your word that his word are spirit and they are life. Don't follow people, because if they go in the ditch, that means you're going with them. But if you open up the book, the author and finisher of your faith will teach you the book. He'll teach you how to love. He'll teach you how to pray. He'll teach you how to fast, because can't nobody do you like Jesus. He's a friend that's sticking closer than a brother. He's a mother to the motherless. He's a father to the fatherless. And how would you know? He said, when father and mother forsake you, then the Lord will take you up. And I'm glad about it on this afternoon. I'm glad that he's standing at the door. I'm glad that he says, if any man hear my voice, hallelujah, open up and I'll come on in. Hallelujah. And how would you do that? Hallelujah. The Bible teaches that faith, it comes by hearing, and hearing by the word of God. And who is the sower? The one that sows the word. Hallelujah. The word. Hallelujah. Thank you, Lord Jesus. Hallelujah. That's who the preacher of the hour is. Somebody that's preaching and teaching God's word. The words that say, husbands, love your wives like Christ loved the church and gave his life for it. Wives, reverence and honor your husband. And children, obey father and mother, that your days be long upon the earth, that it will go well with you. And it's a commandment with a promise. Hallelujah. Somebody that's claiming and declaring that adultery ain't right. Hallelujah. You've got to have your own husband and your own wife if you so desire. Fornication ain't right means that you haven't gotten married and you're sleeping around. Somebody that's standing up saying nicotine was meant to be in the temple of the Lord. Somebody that's preaching and teaching alcoholism, being a drunkard is not right, for wine is a mocker and strong drink is raging. Somebody telling you that hatred is the opposite of God's love, and if you walking in

see you. He wants you to know the difference between love and lust. They both four-letter words, but they're so opposite. He wants us to love your enemy. You see the difference here? When you lust your enemy, when they do you wrong, you gonna do the same thing. But when you love your enemy, you trust that God says vengeance is mine, and he will repay. You'll trust in God's word. You'll rest in his word. You'll walk according to his word, and you won't faint on this afternoon. Hallelujah. If you walk according to God's word, he says in his word that if we are willing and obedient, come on, willing and obedient, we would eat the good of the land. And I question often, you know, when I see people walk so contrary, they talk that mountaintop experience, but they live in the valley, hallelujah. They won't submit to God, they do it their way, hallelujah. But I want you to know that deliverance is yours on today. All you have to do is confess in your mouth. Come on, confess with your mouth the Lord Jesus and believe in your heart that God raised him from the dead. That same power that caused him to get up will cause you to lay aside the weight and the sin that does so easily beset you and run this race with patience. When you're struggling in your flesh, I wonder who you're building up. Hallelujah. Because when I got baptized in the spirit, the enemy didn't have power over me anymore. I was able to lay down my way. And the Lord was able to live freely in me. And I surrender my all to him. Come on, surrender your all that he would rule and reign in your life. In Jesus' name, amen.

All right. Beautiful day outside. This is Mama T, and you are listening to WTMR. Coming on a little bit early. Management said, you guys want to hear more about your health. So until Watchmen come on in about 5 minutes, I just want to go over a few of the health things. You know, we have a thing going on called God's Promise, Your Good Health. But in order to get that good health, you have to do something. You have to do something too. So today we're going to look at when you look at your blood work, what does WBC stands for? Very good. It stands for white blood cells. Okay, you might want to ask yourself, there's white blood cells and there's red blood cells. Duh. Teach us, Mama T. Teach us. Well, like I said, I'm a student in school too, learning this stuff. So here we go together. And all of us here that knows a little bit about health in school, they're trying their best to help me. So the white blood cell, it measures the number of infectious fighting cells in your blood. They act as a key part of your immune system. Why? Because they want to destroy bacteria, virus, and germs, which is what causes a lot of the sickness in people. Sometimes we're sick and we don't know why. For instance, doctors told me years ago after COVID attacked not only mine, but a lot of people's immune system. So you'd be surprised now, a lot of people has what's called a weakened immune system. And if you have a weakened immune system, you should still be wearing your mask. Those big, thick ones that they gave us in the beginning, so that you're not breathing in bacteria. Where was I? You don't want to breathe in bacteria. You don't want to breathe in viruses. You don't want to breathe in germs. And people are forever coughing, sneezing, and wheezing. So just dealing with the white blood cells. The white blood cells attack and kill all those harmful bacteria. Now, for your immune system, it acts as your body's main defense system to keep you healthy in response. And that's what God wants. God wants you healthy. A lot of the stuff that we're eating in the restaurants and the stores and cupcakes and candy is not helping our immune system at all. As a matter of fact, it weakens it. And if you remember a couple weeks ago, I was talking about that. Now, your normal range, you want to know what your normal range is. Your normal range, when you look at your blood work, remember I told you guys, have your blood work ready with a highlighter. I like the yellow highlighters, but, you know, your preference. Your normal range should be between 4,000 to 11,000 cells per microliter of blood for a healthy adult. And you go like, hey, Mama T, whoa, back up. What are you talking about? What? Well, I remember watching them in the lab. They'll take some of your blood and they'll put it on a little glass slab. And then on that glass slab, they have a way of counting the blood cells. So look on your lab work and see what your range is. If your range is over 11,000, there's a problem. And if it's under 4,000, there's a problem. You want to be in between 4 and 11,000. Now, I'm going to give you a test on this next week. If you have a high count, it says that's an indication of leukocytosis, which means your body is fighting an infectious bacteria or an injury or stress. All right? So I'm letting this down a little bit. And if you have a low count,
is leukopenia. So penia is low, and it means you have a weak immune system caused by certain medicines. If you really got lab work done recently, if you recently got lab work done, look on and see what your white blood cells are and the number, if you have any symptoms, so you can help, it'll help you understand what your specific results were. Okay, that's all I can do on the white blood cells. We also have to get around to red blood cells. But right now on WTMR, it is time for the Watchman Media.

0: 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Here is your host and speaker, Pastor C.D. Jenkins, the Watchman on the Wall.
1: And hello, dear ones. Welcome to the Watchman Media Ministries. It's prayer time. Let's bow together. Heavenly Father, thank you for this opportunity to share your word. Bless the spoken word. May it find a lodging place in every listening heart and help us to live thereby. We know that you're soon to come. We want to do everything we can to hasten your coming. So bless these messages, O Father, that they might find a lodging place in all of our hearts, and through and by your grace we might live thereby. Thank you for the opportunity of service, the opportunity to share. In Jesus' name, amen and amen. Thank you, dear ones, for tuning in. Would you please write us? Let us know that you're there. I do need to hear from you, dear ones. We need financial support right now. Urgent. We need it. So if you can help this ministry, you know we're proclaiming Bible truth. You know that. There's no doubts about that. We're not playing games. We're sharing with you a thus saith the Lord in hopes that it will get all of us ready for the coming of Jesus Christ. You can help by sending that donation. I want to thank those of you who are faithfully supporting this ministry. May God bless you, and may heaven smile upon you, and continue to be faithful. You will be rewarded. God has promised that. We're going into the Word of God. We're reading our key text in Matthew 24, verses 13 and 14. But he that shall endure unto the end, the same shall be saved. And this gospel of the kingdom shall be preached in all the world for a witness unto all nations, and then shall the end come. We're continuing that powerful series of messages on the subject, the kingdom of God. This is part two, the kingdom of God. This is part two. Now, brothers and sisters, we have pointed out without a shadow of a doubt that this kingdom, gospel of the kingdom, has to be preached before Jesus return. And we know that preaching is being done, but is it the preaching of the gospel? That is the question. A lot of preaching is being done because we have all kind of technology where we can preach the gospel, but is it the gospel of the kingdom? That's the question. And my brothers and sisters, I want to preach the gospel of the kingdom. I don't waste time preaching anything else. That's not the gospel of the kingdom. I want to preach the gospel of the kingdom. So I want you to help me. If you think that I am not proclaiming the truth of the gospel of the kingdom as it is found in the Bible, I want you to let me know. Write me a line and let me know. Tell me where I'm wrong. And ladies and gentlemen, if I'm not wrong, then join me and let's work together and get this gospel out so we can hasten the coming of Jesus Christ. Now, Jesus indicated that the preaching of the gospel of the kingdom would be a sign of the end of time, because he foresaw the falling away of the church. He foresaw sin and Satan creeping into the church. He foresaw false worship and false teachings creeping into the church. And that's why the proclamation of the gospel of the kingdom is so important in these last days, and it must be proclaimed throughout the whole world. That's what Jesus said. Now let's notice these scriptures. I read them last week, but I want to share them with you once again. Jesus said in Matthew chapter 24, looking at verse number 11 of Matthew 24, and many false prophets, notice now, didn't say one or two, but many false prophets shall rise and shall deceive many. I was looking on the internet, and I don't know whether this is true or not, because they put a lot of false information on the internet, YouTube and so forth. But I was looking on YouTube, and I saw this man in Africa who declares that he is Jesus. And he has all kind of individuals following him, bowing down to him, giving him praise and honor, and calling him Jesus. Well, Jesus said that would take place. Many false prophets shall rise and shall deceive many. And because iniquity shall abound, the love of many shall wax cold. Jesus predicted that there would be a falling away in the church just before his coming. And that is the necessity of proclaiming the gospel of the kingdom. Paul foresaw it, and he talked about it in 2 Thessalonians chapter 2, verse number 3. Let no man deceive you by any means. For that day, and that day is referring to the second coming of Christ, that day, the second coming of Christ, shall not come except there come a falling away first. And the man of sin is going to be revealed, the son of perdition. Yes, that has to happen. And believe me, you ladies and gentlemen, all of that is a part of the proclamation of the gospel of the kingdom, revealing the son of perdition. Who is that? Who is that son of perdition? Well, that's a part of the proclamation of the gospel of the kingdom, because there's going to be a falling away. And that falling away is going to take place first, and the man of sin is going to be revealed. All of that is going to happen before the coming of Christ, and the proclamation of the gospel of the kingdom is to point out all of that, so that those of us who are serious about making heaven our home, we will draw closer and closer and closer to the Lord Jesus Christ. Paul continues to say in 1 Timothy chapter 4, verse number 1, the Spirit speaketh expressly that in the latter times, and that's our day and time, some shall depart from the faith. What are they going to do? They're going to give heed to seducing spirits and doctrines of devils. That is to be happening in the last days, just before the coming of Jesus Christ. Now, Peter foresaw it also. And he said in 2 Peter chapter 3, verse number 3, know this first, that there shall come in the last days scoffers, walking after their own lust. And they're going to be saying, where is the promise of his coming? For since the fathers fell asleep, all things continue as they were from the beginning of the creation. Scoffers, not believing the word, not believing in Jesus Christ. That is going to escalate the closer we get to the end of time. So what is the results of this falling away that is going to take place before the coming of Christ? And how does the preaching of the gospel of the kingdom fit into all of this? Well, notice what Hebrews 5, verses 8 through 11 says. Though he were a son, talking about Jesus Christ, Jesus was the Son of God, deity in human flesh. Yet learned he obedience by the things which he suffered. So Jesus learned how to obey his Father in human flesh through the things he suffered. And that helped made him perfect. And he became the author of eternal salvation unto all them that believe and obey him. Now, here's that as the key there. He was made perfect through his suffering and perfect obedience. And he became the author of eternal salvation. There's no other salvation other than through Jesus Christ. You can't get it any other way. And it says he's going to give it to all of them that obey him, not just calling on his name, but obeying him. Now he says in verse 10, Hebrews chapter 5, he's called of God, talking about Jesus Christ, and high priest. So Jesus is now serving in the kingdom of God in heaven as our high priest. That's what he's doing now. And Paul says he's serving after the order of Melchizedek, of whom we have many things to say and hard to be uttered, seeing you are dull of hearing. Now, Paul is dealing with what would be going on in the last days just before the coming of Jesus Christ. People would be hard of hearing, dull of hearing. Jesus Christ is in the heavenly sanctuary, serving as our high priest. And Paul said, I want to tell you about this, but you're not able to bear it. Why, Paul, are they not able to bear it? Well, he says in verse 12 of Hebrews 5, for when for the time you ought to be teachers, you have need that one teach you again, which be the first principles of the oracles of God. And you become as such that have need of milk and not of strong meat. Now, Paul is saying something very important here. He's pointing out that in these last days, those of us who love Jesus Christ, those of us who have been saved and adopted into the kingdom of God, we should be growing in grace and growing in the knowledge of God. We ought to be able to teach the word of God. We ought to be able to proclaim the gospel of the kingdom. If someone come to us and asks us, what must I do to be saved? We ought to be able to teach them and tell them what has to be done in order to be saved. We ought to be teachers of thus saith the Lord, the deep things of God, the prophetic things of God. We ought to be teachers. But Paul says, instead of us being that and being able to teach individuals, what they need to know, we have need to be taught again the first principles of the oracles of God. Now, I looked at that, and I really wanted to kind of understand what Paul is talking about. And he's dealing with growing up from a baby to maturity, growing up from childhood to manhood. And he's looking at it from a spiritual sense when we first come to Christ and accept Christ as our personal Savior. We start off as babes in Christ. But we are not to remain babies, ladies and gentlemen. But Paul is saying, instead of us growing up and becoming mature in Christ, full grown in Christ, being able to teach and proclaim the word, we're still babies and we still have need that someone teach us. It's just like a baby. A baby has the need to be fed. The baby can't feed itself. The baby needs to be fed because it is a baby. Now, that's the analogy that he's using. And he says now, you need to be taught the first principles of the oracles of God. And Paul is not making one part of the gospel more powerful or necessary than the other part. He is simply saying that some parts of the gospel are much more easier to understand than some other parts of the gospel. And when we are full grown, we are supposed to be able to understand the meat part of the gospel. We understood and were fed the milk part of the gospel. What would constitute the milk part? Well, by being saved by grace through faith in Christ. The milk part of the gospel. Jesus died on the cross to save us from our sins. Milk part of the gospel. And certainly all know that. Everybody know that. Even people walking up and down this street who are not Christians know that. But many Christians are still at that point and has not gone any farther. They're still drinking on that same milk. And Paul says it's time to move from the milk and start feasting on strong meat. You can read it, Hebrews 5:12. He says in verse 13 of Hebrews 5, everyone that still use milk is unskillful in the word of righteousness. Because if you're still on milk, you're a babe in Christ still. Well, that's the results of the falling away. And that's what has happened in the religious world because of the falling away. Individuals just simply are being misled because they're constantly feasting on milk and they have not gravitated to feasting on strong meat. And strong meat, ladies and gentlemen, would consist of the deeper things of the Word of God, like prophecy, and the deep things of the plan of salvation. It goes much, much further than the fact that Jesus just died on the cross, buried, and rose again. Goes much, much, much further than that. and as a baby. That's all people want to do. That's as far as they want to go. And if someone is trying to tell them something different, tell them something, some more part of the gospel, some deeper things of the gospel, they don't want it because they have become so satisfied with the milk. And they don't want to give up the milk. Don't want to go any further. Well, I'm going to tell you something, ladies and gentlemen. And please keep this in mind. As you gravitate to the strong meat, as you gravitate to the strong meat of the Word of God, then the milk part of the Word of God become more clearer and clearer and clearer. Because if you're gravitating to meat, it is also clarifying the milk part. In other words, the baby part of the gospel is being clarified more and more and more as we get on strong meat. So I will have a greater concept as to what the death of Jesus Christ meant on the cross. I would begin to get a greater concept of why he had to be buried and why he stayed in the grave for 3 days and rose the third day. Why didn't he just get up that Friday night? All he had to do was die, get out of there. Why did he wait? All of that is learning more about the milk because I'm now on strong meat. How important was his resurrection? What would have happened if he had not been resurrected? And why was it so important for him to go to the grave in order for him to be resurrected? Why was that so important? Now, all of that is the strong meat of the part of the gospel of death, burial, resurrection, which would be brought out the more I get on strong meat. Now, if I don't go from that milk, you see, Paul says I'm unskillful in the word and I'm still a baby. Well, that's where the Christian world is. That's why it's so important to preach this gospel of the kingdom. Hebrews 5, verses 8 said he was made perfect. And now the gospel of the kingdom, ladies and gentlemen, actually has to do with the ministry of Christ as high priest in the heavenly sanctuary. Did you know that? All of that is a part of the gospel of the kingdom. Paul made that clear in Hebrews 5, verse 10. He's called of God and high priest after the order of Melchizedek. Well, the gospel of the kingdom deals with that. What is his ministry in the heavenly sanctuary? What is he doing? How important is that ministry? And that's why the gospel in Revelation 14, 6, and 7 is called the everlasting gospel. So Jesus called it the gospel of the kingdom. And now after John saw all of the things that he saw in Revelation, he listed it as the everlasting gospel. And believe me, folk, there's no difference between the gospel of the kingdom and the everlasting gospel mentioned in Revelation 14, 6. So Paul says in Hebrews 6, 1, we are to leave the principles of the doctrines of Christ. Leave. Now, he's not saying cast it aside, throw it away. He's not saying that. He is saying that we ought to go deeper and deeper and deeper into the principles of the doctrines of Christ. He said, and he continues to say in that verse, let us go on into perfection. And it goes back to what I just said. You start eating strong meat, and you begin to learn more and more about the primary things of the gospel, like the death, burial, and resurrection of Christ, like repentance and all of that. We begin to learn more and more about those things, because there's more to those things than is brought out today in the preaching of the gospel. So Paul says we got to go on unto perfection. Go on into proclaiming the meaty things of the gospel. Yes, we know about baptism. Yes, we know about repentance. We know about the laying on of hands and the resurrection of the dead. We know about that. All of that is a part of the gospel of the kingdom. But have you gotten into the deep aspect of those things? The doctrine of baptism. All of that is important. And all of that is a part of the gospel of the kingdom. Well, ladies and gentlemen, you can see how important this subject is. We're going to continue it on our next broadcast. You be sure to tune in, and God is going to bless you in a very special way. Remember, I need to hear from you. Heavenly Father, bless your people. In Jesus' name, amen.
0: 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That number once again is 443-413-3853. 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

0: afternoon. 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We have no book but the King James Version of the Bible, and no creed but Christ. 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Or write us at the Church of Christ, Post Office Box 266, Darby, PA, 19023. Again, you need to write us, Church of Christ, Post Office Box 266, Darby, PA, zip code 19023. Well, good afternoon, radio listening audience. We're so glad to be in your midst, and this is the Lord's Day, and to my brothers and sisters in Christ, we're so glad to be in your midst this afternoon. Our topic this morning, this afternoon, otherwise, is what some say about Jesus. What some say about Jesus. We find in this letter of record in reference to we find in the Gospel of Matthew, chapter 16. I have Brother Cleveland read for us this afternoon. And beginning with verse, I'll begin reading, Brother, and then I'll let you pick it up at verse 14. All right, Brother Cleveland? As we read, the letter tells us here in Matthew, chapter 16, verse 13. When Jesus came into the coast of Caesarea Philippi, he asked his disciples, saying, "Whom do men say that I, the Son of Man, am?" He posed that question to him. Is that right, brother? He asked him a question. What are they saying about me here in Caesarea Philippi? In other words, he was asking him this question. Is that right, Brother Cleveland? Let's look what the next verse says. Go ahead. Let's read, brother.
1: They say.
0: And note the reply that he got back from them. And they say, what did they say?
1: Something.
0: Wait a minute. There was some saying something here. Some saying what?
1: John the Baptist.
0: Now, John is a good man. Huh? He was a forerunner before Christ. But was he that? Absolutely not. But that was some were saying back then in the days of Christ. Some were saying, some say that thou art John the Baptist. Some were declaring. Is that right? Mm-hmm. What was the next answer reply?
1: Some of you
0: guys. Some were saying now he was Elias the prophet. Which is no, he wasn't that. But yet, there was some saying that. Wasn't that right? Mm-hmm. What else, brother? Let's read on.
1: And others.
0: And others what?

0: he was that. Is that right? And they said, or what? Or one of what?
1: The prophets.
0: Or one of the prophets, some were declaring that he was to be. Is that right, Brother Cleveland? Mm-hmm. Let's go on next verse. Let's read, brother.
1: He said unto them.
0: He who? Christ. Christ said unto them. What did he say to them?
1: For whom say ye that I am?
0: Now he posed this question to them. I hear what they're saying to, about me and Sister Rhea Fuller, but now I need to know from you. Who do you say that I am? He asked them. Is that right? He posed that question to him. Is that right? Let's read, brother. Let's go.
1: Simon Peter.
0: Now the outspoken one, Peter. And what did he say again, brother?
1: Simon Peter.
0: And know what the reply was. Who gave him the reply? Peter. The one who Jesus chose, one of the 12. And Simon Peter answered him. What happened, brother?
1: And said,
0: what did he say Peter said?
1: Thou art the Christ.
0: Thou was the Christ.
1: Thou art the Christ.
0: That's an uncle, art. That used to be. He said, thou art the Christ. That's the anointed one, all right. Thou art the Christ. Go ahead, brother.
1: The Son of the living God.
0: He made that declaration, is that right? The Son of the living God. He told Jesus. Man, someone was calling him John the Baptist. Some were saying, yeah, brother? Mm-hmm. Some were saying it was Elias. Some were saying that as well as Jeremiah. They were saying a lot of things. Is that right? So let us know, you can't always go by what some say. You got to know him for yourself, what the Word of God says, who he is. Is that right, brother? Because some say a lot of things in this life, but they were wrong. But Peter, being the one I spoke with, told him, thou art the Christ, the Son what? Of the living God, he told Jesus. What was the next verse? Let's see, brother. Let's go on. Notice, man, the Lord going to reply back to Peter. And Jesus answered and said unto who? Unto him, who? Unto Peter. What did he say to Peter?
1: What's
0: the right? Oh, don't go too fast. He told Peter, at the end, all what some were saying, Jesus told Peter, Peter, you are truly blessed. Blessed art thou. Who, Peter? Why are you blessed? Very good. Let's read.
1: Border.
0: Yeah?
1: Flesh and blood.
0: Who? That little man had to reveal this to Peter, who Jesus was. That's what that tells me, brother. He said, for flesh and blood has not what?
1: Revealed it unto you.
0: Has not made it known to you who I am. But he said what?
1: But
0: don't do faith. But who was it? He said, but my Father. Huh? Go ahead, brother.
1: Which is in heaven.
0: Where is that?
1: In heaven.
0: Which is in heaven. Now, let's see who he has a father. Who? Christ. He declares this. There's no adding to it. Jesus, he says, but my Father, which is how? Where he at? In heaven. Now, do you believe that this afternoon? I do, because the Bible teaches me, the Scripture tells me that so. The Scripture says also in, believe 1 Peter 4:11, if any man speak, let him speak how? As the oracles of God. If any man minister, let him do it as the ability which God gives, that God in all things may be glorified through Jesus Christ. Is that right, brother? Let's go on further. Let's read, brother.
1: I say.
0: Notice what the Lord says to Peter. And I say also unto thee, who's the big Peter? Who's the address? Who are you talking to? Peter. And I say also unto thee, to you, Peter. What do you say to him?
1: That thou art Peter.
0: That thou art Peter. Let you know who's your address. Is that right, brother? Mm-hmm. Let's read.
1: And upon this rock.
0: Notice what the Lord told me. And upon that confession that you made who I am, the Christ, the Son of God, and upon this rock. Go ahead, brother.
1: I will build my church.
0: What do you say you're going to build?
1: My church.
0: Who the church belong to? Christ, the one is the builder. He said, and the church belonged to him. The church we're talking about this afternoon. Not to some man out there. They call it his church. No, the church we're talking about, Christ is the founder and builder. Christ says, I'm going to build, and the church belongs to him. He said, he called it my, which ownership. He said, it's my church. You hear that, brother? I didn't say, the Lord, you reading this. He said, the church belonged to him. And if you're into something else that Christ didn't establish, the Lord knows nothing about it. Is that right, brother? The Bible lets us know in Acts 2 and 47, the Bible says the early saints, the early church, they were praising God and having favor with all the people. And the Lord, not man,

0: in the Lord added to thee, which means there's only one, the church that the Lord built, and the Lord added to the church, such as shall it be saved. That's Acts 2:47. Is that right, brother?
1: Amen.
0: Let's read on, brother. Let's go on, brother. You can finish that.
2: And the gates of hell shall not prevail against it.
0: You hear that, brother? Hell is not going to prevent, because the Lord is going to establish it. That's what the point we're getting at this afternoon. But let's read on further, brother. Let's go.
2: I'm going to,
0: you know what, I'm so glad the Lord, he has that right and authority. He told, we speak in Matthew 28, that all power is given unto me in heaven and in earth. He has authority. And he told Peter, I'm giving you something to work with, Peter. And I'm going, what do you say, brother?
2: And I would give unto thee.
0: Who is he going to give it to? Peter. Who's the judge? The one who's going to be there on the day of Pentecost and establish, the Lord working with him. And I'm going to give you something, Peter, and I will give unto thee, who's that big Peter? The keys to the kingdom. Let me tell you something here, brethren. If I don't know who you are, would I give you the keys to my vehicle and I know who you are? I would give it to somebody I knew who I trust in, or you have my keys, let alone to my house, like to my, even to my car. But Jesus gave the key to the man who he entrusted with. And that who was it? It was Peter. And Peter, and let me put this in here. Peter was not a pope. Peter was an apostle chosen by Christ. Peter had a mother-in-law. In order to have a mother-in-law, what? You had to be what? Married. Is that right, brother? Oh, yes. He was a married man. So he told Peter, and he said, and I'll say unto you, unto thee, that thou art Peter, and upon this rock, he told him, I'm going to do what? Build that. Let you know he's going to build that church of Christ that he's going to build. That he's going to establish. Is that right, brother? Oh, yes. And he gave him the keys. And I will give unto thee the keys to the kingdom of heaven. Did he tell Peter that? Yes, he did. What else, brother? Let's be brother. Let's go on further, brother.
2: Whatsoever.
0: Yeah?
2: Thou shalt bind on earth.
0: Uh-huh.
2: Shall be bound in heaven.
0: That means, Peter, whatever you say for mankind to do for salvation on earth, it's going to be acknowledged in heaven. Because I gave you that authority to do so. Men are saying, oh, no, all you have to do is go to the mourning bench. Just believe in your heart. Did Peter tell you that? Under the New Testament, what man need to do? Peter had that authority on the day of Pentecost. What man need to do? And it addressed Israel. That same one you crucified, Peter told the Jews there, God had made him your Lord and your Christ. That indictment was on them. And they asked for terms, men and brothers, what must we do? Peter said, repent. Some of you, every one of you, by the authority of Jesus Christ. And all right, brother, let me read that for a moment here. Let me go there. I want to read that. Acts 2, since we make a record of it, I want to read that. So what we're talking about, how Peter addressed them there. Acts 2, brethren. We're going back to Matthew 16, but right now we want to go to how it all began. Because Jesus told them to wait there at Jerusalem till they're being endowed with powerful on high, every brother. So we find in Acts chapter 2, and we find, let's pick it up at our brother Cleveland. Let's pick it up at, let me see here. Hey, let's pick it up at verse 32. I'll read this, and you read down to verse 34, all right, brother? Verse 32 says, this Jesus, here's brother, this Jesus has God raised up, whereof we all are witnesses. Therefore, being by the right hand of God exalted, who was exalted? Christ was. You know, right, brother? Exalted with us, and having received of the Father the promise of the Holy Ghost, he has set forth this, which ye what now see and what and hear. Heather, what else? For David is not ascended into the heavens, but he saith himself, the Lord said unto my Lord, sit thou on my right hand. You know, right? Until I make thy foes what? Thy footstool. Look at verse 36, brother. What does it say, brother?
2: Therefore.
0: Now, who's great, brother?
2: Now, all the house of Israel.
0: Now, Peter is addressing them. All those Jews there. He's addressing them. Now, all the house of Israel, what? That assurance, knowing. Knowing surely what?
2: That God has made.
0: Don't you say, who did? God, the Father. God has made. What?
2: That same Jesus Christ.
0: That same Jesus, yes?
2: Whom you crucified.
0: Who the Jews did. They cried out, crucify him. Is that right? And they let Barabbas go, a robber and a thief. Is that right? And they crucified our Lord and Savior, Jesus Christ. That's right, brother. And Peter now addressing them, being moved by the Spirit, letting the Jews know what they have done. They were guilty of this charge. That same one you crucified, God has made him. That same one, that same Jesus, whom you had crucified, but what? Both Lord and Christ. Peter declared to them. That's right. Look what else I read, brother. Let's go.
2: Now, who did?
0: Who's the day? The Jews. The ones who cried out. Crucify them. Them same Jews, some of them. Great. What do you say to them?
2: They were pricked in their hearts.
0: Who were those Jews were? They were pricked in their minds. What they heard from Peter giving the gospel message, what they needed to hear. Let's go, brother.
2: And said unto Peter.
0: Yeah, now you know what? Now Peter using the authority of Jesus, which is written in Matthew 16. I give to you, Peter, the key to the kingdom. Where you shall bind on earth, going to be bound in heaven. Where you shall loose on earth. That means what Peter is saying for mankind not to do for salvation on earth ain't going to be acknowledged in heaven. But this is what he told him to do. Read, bro. Let's read. Let's go on.
2: What did they say to Peter? And the rest of the apostles.
0: See, he was not by himself. He had the other support of the 11. Supporting women. They all had the Holy Spirit working together and for the cause of Christ. Let's read, bro. Let's read.
2: Men and brethren,
0: he told them. Read.
2: What shall we do?
0: What we need to do, and you out there, here in very broken, what you need to do that you might be saved. God will that all may be saved and come to the knowledge of the truth. Yeah, that's right, brother. Let's go on further.
2: Then Peter
0: said, then this man had the authority. Then Peter, what did Peter say?
2: Unto them
0: that heard his word. What did he say to them?
2: Repent.
0: I mean, you got to have a change of heart. You hear that? You out there this afternoon. You have to have a change of heart. You have the opportunity while you're still living and breathing to obey the gospel, while you still have life. Because there's going to come a time you want to and you're not able to. So while you're still able to, we're praying to God that you obey the gospel. Because Jesus said, if you die how in your sins, where I am, you cannot come. There's no second chance. You got to do it now while you're alive. That's why he died, that you may have life and have it how more abundantly. Let's read on first. Let's go on, brother.
2: And be baptized.
0: Huh?
2: Every one of you.
0: Some of you.
2: Everybody.
0: Yeah, a few of you.
2: Everybody.
0: All got time. No, everyone that hears this message this afternoon, you out there, you have an opportunity to obey the gospel. Every one of you, repent and be baptized. Now, only you have that. Now, the Lord gave you that choice. And whether you obey or not, the word still has to come forth through the word of God. And being directed to all of us. No one is exonerated. We all have to obey the word of God. If you want to be saved, you want to be lost, that's on you. But you have opportunity to obey the gospel while you're still living and breathing. This is why we had this broadcast. And one day I could talk about myself. I'm going back almost 4 years ago. I heard the word, and thank God I responded. Now I'm out here trying to help somebody else. You know that, brother? So let's move on further. Let's see.
2: Every one of you.
0: Pray, brother.
2: In the name of Jesus.
0: By the authority of Jesus Christ. Yes?
2: For the remission of sins.
0: The forgiveness of sins will not be given till you obey the gospel. What can wash away my sins? Nothing but the blood of Jesus. You can talk about all other things, preach a lot of things, but have you obeyed the gospel and be saved and continue like the early church did? They continue and what they was being taught by the apostles. We won't read it before I sit down. We won't further, but let's read.
2: That ye shall receive.
0: Hear it on? Those early believers. What they will receive?
2: The gift of the Holy Ghost.
0: See, God's going to give you a gift. The gift of the Holy Ghost. He told them. Is that right, brother? But what I like about this so much, brother, man, I get a little filled up. What verse you stop there, brother? What verse you at?
2: 38.
0: You at 38? Did you finish 38?
2: Yeah.
0: Now, because of time pushing us, I want to get for you out there. Give me verse 40. 40. That's me, brother. Because I count and, prisoners.
2: And with many
0: Wait a minute, don't go too fast. The Bible says no. When Peter was addressing his audience, those Jews, the Bible says no. And there was many. We don't know how many it was, but until it declared, and with many other words. We don't know how what the words were. Well, evidently, it was many, because the Bible declared it. Yeah, that's right, brother. There were many other words. The same man who Jesus appointed, they gave the keys to. There were many other words this man declared. Many other words did he, who Peter, testify and exhort. The word exhort means to encourage. That's right. The bill let them know they need to hear this. Testify and exhort. Say what? Say what? Somebody else? You out there, save yourself while you have the opportunity, while you're still living and breathing, hearing this message this afternoon. Save yourselves. Because there's going to come a time when the Lord comes back. If you're not in, you'll be like Noah in the ark. Only those that was in the end, the ark, were saved. All those out, perish. Is that right, brother? Huh? Oh, yes. As it was in days of Noah, so shall it so be when the Son of Man comes. You got to get ready now. There's no tomorrow. Tomorrow ain't got promise to none of us. So save yourselves. Me, brother.
2: From this
0: what?
2: Crooked
0: generation that we're into. Let's meet, brother.
2: They're glad.
0: Wait a minute. You hear that, brother? Then they, who? The audience who he was addressing, the Jews, they heard his message. Then they that gladly, they were glad. Thank God they were glad. Happy to hear the message from Peter. This good news. And they glad to do it. We see what?
2: His
0: words. Whose words? Peter's words that he gave to them. What they need to know. Though they glad to receive his word, what happened?
2: We're baptized.
0: Oh, I got time. No. They were baptized. Same day they heard, they responded. Same day. They gladly received the men of God's word that same day. They were what? Baptized. They say, oh, I got time. I'll wait till next week. Tomorrow ain't promised none of us. You can leave life out of here. You know what, brother? This is no playing. This is serious. Life holds no guarantee. Jesus, I must work the work of my Father. Why is what still called day? That's life. But when night comes, death, what? No man can work. That's serious, brother. So we see here, those that respond to the message of the man of God on the day of Pentecost, we find here, they that gladly receive what? His word. Who? His word. Were what? Were baptized. Go ahead, brother.
2: In the same day.
0: I know another day.
2: In the same day.
0: Next month.
2: Same day.
0: Next week. No, that same day. That's what you read, isn't that right, brother? Mm-hmm. That same day. What happened?
2: They were added.
0: How? Unto them. How many?
2: About 3,000 souls.
0: About 3,000 souls, it tells us. This man's using the key that Jesus gave him, the authority to use. And he's using it, and those heard the word responded. And the same day, they were added unto them about how many?
2: 3,000
0: souls. You're reading. Not only that, read on. Wait a minute, who's the day? Those believers that heard his words, the early saints, the early church, and they continue. They didn't discontinue. Oh, we're all right now. No, they continue, the scripture says. And they who those that believe his words, and they continue. How often? They were steadfast. How?
2: In the
0: apostles' teaching. Teach them. Is that right? No, what did Jesus told Peter? Peter, if you really love me, he told him, Peter, you're going to feed my sheep. You're going to teach them, instruct them, guide them. Is that right, brother? So he's teaching them the word. And so he says, they continue how steadfastly in the apostles' doctrine, teaching, and fellowship, yes?
2: And breaking of bread.
0: Yes?
2: And in prayer.
0: And in prayers. But it goes on further. Let's go on further. Let's be, brother. And notice what it tells us here. It tells us here, and what?
2: Uh-oh.
0: Fear pain upon some souls? No, every soul. Not only that, where else heaven? Wait, don't go too fast. And some, no, and many, many wonders, and all that, and what, and signs were done by everyone or all the believers. No, it don't tell you that. What is it?
2: Were done by the apostles.
0: All the believers. No, by the apostles. Is that right? These signs were done. They were told to go and do such. And for further references, we made reference of that. Let's see for a moment here, brethren. The time is pushing us this afternoon, but since I made reference to it, let's look at, to bear that out. Give me a Mark, chapter 3, brother. The time is pushing us. Mark, chapter 3, verse 13. You got to close it out. Mark 13, verse, Mark 3, 13. What's that there, brother? You got it?
2: And he going up into a mountain.
0: Yeah.
2: And called unto him whom he
0: would. Yeah.
2: And they came unto him.
0: And they came to, and look at it, verse 14, and he ordained how many? 12. That they should be with him, and he might send them forth to preach. Is that right? And to be, and to have power to heal sickness and to cast out what? Devils. Is that right? But to exact time, we look at where he, let me see here. Oh, yes. But, you know, until the time is pushing us along, until the next appointed time, we meet again. May God bless you. And heaven smile upon you is our prayer.

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2: Okay, listeners, I do hope you're having a wonderful, blessed day coming from Mama T. The 230 sponsor for the Joe Veltri Town Holy Souls is Vera. 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And now for the Holy Souls.
3: And now for God the Father Chaplet. In the name of the Father, the Son, Holy Spirit, amen. Dearest God, our Father, I humbly ask that on my journey home to you, your holy angels protect and guide me. That your blessed saints in heaven intercede for me, and that your suffering souls in purgatory pray for me as I pray for them right now. Jesus, my God and my Savior, you loved me so much you died for me on a cross, so that I too could return to our Father in heaven. You are the way, the truth, and the life. Through your Holy Eucharist, please sustain me and be present with me on my journey home to you. Amen. Holy Spirit, my God and my sanctifier, Jesus sent you to me for my journey back home to the Father. Please purify and refine me. Fill me with your divine light and love so that the presence of God may dwell with me and in me. Amen. And now for the chaplet. The disobedience and exile of God's children. Our Father who art in heaven, hallowed be thy name. Thy kingdom come, thy will be done on earth as it is in heaven. Give us this day our daily bread, and forgive us our trespasses, as we forgive those who trespass against us. And lead us not into temptation, but deliver us from evil. Amen. In praise, we say 8 times, I love you, Father, I give myself to you. I love you, Father, I give myself to you. I love you, Father, I give myself to you. I love you, Father, I give myself to you. I love you, Father, I give myself to you. I love you, Father, I give myself to you. I love you, Father, I give myself to you. I love you, Father, I give myself to you. The presence of God our Father in the Old Testament era. Our Father who art in heaven, hallowed be thy name. Thy kingdom come, thy will be done on earth as it is in heaven. Give us this day our daily bread, and forgive us our trespasses, as we forgive those who trespass against us. And lead us not into temptation, but deliver us from evil. Amen. In thanksgiving, I love you, Father, I give myself to you. I love you, Father, I give myself to you. I love you, Father, I give myself to you. I love you, Father, I give myself to you. I love you, Father, I give myself to you. I love you, Father, I give myself to you. I love you, Father, I give myself to you. I love you, Father, I give myself to you. The fiat of Mary, our Mother, our Father who art in heaven, hallowed be thy name. Thy kingdom come, thy will be done on earth as it is in heaven. Give us this day our daily bread, and forgive us our trespasses, as we forgive those who trespass against us. And lead us not into temptation, but deliver us from evil. Amen. In offering, I love you, Father, I give myself to you. I love you, Father, I give myself to you. I love you, Father, I give myself to you. I love you, Father, I give myself to you. I love you, Father, I give myself to you. I love you, Father, I give myself to you. I love you, Father, I give myself to you. I love you, Father, I give myself to you. The fiat of Jesus, our Savior, our Father who art in heaven, hallowed be thy name. Thy kingdom come, thy will be done on earth as it is in heaven. Give us this day our daily bread, and forgive us our trespasses, as we forgive those who trespass against us. And lead us not into temptation, but deliver us from evil. Amen. In repentance, I love you, Father, I give myself to you. I love you, Father. I give myself to you. I love you, Father. I give myself to you. I love you, Father. I give myself to you. I love you, Father. I give myself to you. I love you, Father. I give myself to you. I love you, Father. I give myself to you. I love you, Father. I give myself to you. The sending of the Holy Spirit, our sanctifier, our Father, who art in heaven, hallowed be thy name. Thy kingdom come, thy will be done on earth as it is in heaven. Give us this day our daily bread, and forgive us our trespasses, as we forgive those who trespass against us. And lead us not into temptation, but deliver us from evil. Amen. I love you, Father. I give myself to you. I love you, Father. I give myself to you. I love you, Father. I give myself to you. I love you, Father. I give myself to you. I love you, Father. I give myself to you. I love you, Father. I give myself to you. I love you, Father. I give myself to you. I love you, Father. I give myself to you. That was in my inheritance. The choice of God's prodigal children to return to their Father. Our Father, who art in heaven, hallowed be thy name. Thy kingdom come, thy will be done on earth as it is in heaven. Give us this day our daily bread, and forgive us our trespasses, as we forgive those who trespass against us. And lead us not into temptation, but deliver us from evil. Amen. In saying my yes, I love you, Father, I give myself to you. I love you, Father, I give myself to you. I love you, Father, I give myself to you. I love you, Father, I give myself to you. I love you, Father, I give myself to you. I love you, Father, I give myself to you. I love you, Father, I give myself to you. I love you, Father, I give myself to you. The fiat of God, our Father's children, our Father, who art in heaven, hallowed be thy name. Thy kingdom come, thy will be done on earth as it is in heaven. Give us this day our daily bread, and forgive us our trespasses, as we forgive those who trespass against us. And lead us not into temptation, but deliver us from evil. Amen. In fidelity, I love you, Father, I give myself to you. I love you, Father, I give myself to you. I love you, Father, I give myself to you. I love you, Father, I give myself to you. I love you, Father, I give myself to you. I love you, Father, I give myself to you. I love you, Father, I give myself to you. I love you, Father, I give myself to you. The coming of the new Jerusalem, our Father, who art in heaven, hallowed be thy name. Thy kingdom come, thy will be done on earth as it is in heaven. Give us this day our daily bread, and forgive us our trespasses, as we forgive those who trespass against us. And lead us not into temptation, but deliver us from evil. Amen. In consecration, I love you, Father, I give myself to you. I love you, Father, I give myself to you. I love you, Father, I give myself to you. I love you, Father, I give myself to you. I love you, Father, I give myself to you. I love you, Father, I give myself to you. I love you, Father, I give myself to you. I love you, Father, I give myself to you. We conclude with the prayers, with these prayers. Dearest God, our Father, I love you, I adore you, and I worship you. Amen. Father, Son, Holy Spirit, amen. Well, thank you, everybody, for tuning in. We want to say some other prayers here. This is called the prayer called the Rosary of Provision. O infinite mercy of God, who provides for men of goodwill, widows and orphans, meeting their material and their spiritual needs, open the pantries of heaven. In the name of the Father, a blessing. In the name of the Son, a blessing. In the name of the Holy Spirit, a blessing. Send me the provisions I need to meet my needs this day. Name your intentions. And we say in our Father and Apostles' Creed, Our Father, who art in heaven, hallowed be thy name. Thy kingdom come, thy will be done on earth as it is in heaven. Give us this day our daily bread, and forgive us our trespasses, as we forgive those who trespass against us. And lead us not into temptation, but deliver us from evil. Amen. I believe in God, the Father Almighty, creator of heaven and earth, and in Jesus Christ, his only Son, our Lord, who was conceived by the Holy Spirit, born of the Virgin Mary, suffered under Pontius Pilate, was crucified, died, and was buried, and descended into hell. The third day he rose again, he ascended into heaven, and is seated at the right hand of God, the Father Almighty. From thence he will come to judge the living and the dead. I believe in the Holy Spirit, the Holy Catholic Church, the communion of saints, the forgiveness of sins, the resurrection of the body, and life everlasting. Amen. And the Father, Son, Holy Spirit. Amen. That was a prayer of provisions. God will provide for you. And here's another prayer. We'll conclude with these prayers here. The Fiat of the Eternal Father. Say these prayers from the beginning of the day, and I promise you, my children, I guarantee I will cover you in my arms and send you my angels, a Saint Michael to protect you and all the saints of your baptism and of your devotions to be with you during the day and guide you and assist you. And here's the prayer. Say this every morning. My beloved Father, thy will be done on earth as it is in heaven. Be thou my Father, be always my eternal Father. Do not leave my soul. Do not abandon me. Do not leave me out of your sight, my Father. For I am your child, whom you have created to please you, to adore you, to honor you. Live in my days as you have given me the license to live it. I offer this fiat through Mary to Jesus, to you, eternal Father. Amen. In the name of the Father, the Son, Holy Spirit. Amen. And these are beautiful prayers we can say every Sunday. You say them every day if you like. Just call, ask for the prayers. We are at 215-725-7165. That's Kathy. 215-725-7165. If you like any of these prayers, so let's be put on our prayer line. Don't forget now, we're here every day at 3 o'clock with the Chapel of Mercy. That's 7 days a week. We're listener-supported, so thank you, everyone. Or if you can't get in touch with Kathy, call Susan at 609-440-4299, 609-440-4299. Now, stay tuned. We have the Stations of the Cross here every day of the week, 7 days a week, followed by the Chapel of Divine Mercy. Now we have the Stations of the Cross coming up. Thank you, Vera Majuri, in memory of her parents, Peter and Rose. Now for the Stations of the Cross. God bless everybody. Have a beautiful Sunday.

Okay, folks, just give me a quick second here. I'm having a little problem. Hold on. Be right with you with Holy Souls. Holy Souls.

0: first station, Jesus is condemned to death. 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
0: My innocent Jesus, to free me from eternal death, you allowed yourself to be condemned by a pagan judge to the death of the cross. Give me a hatred for sin and the grace so to live, that I may one day obtain from you a merciful sentence. The poor souls in purgatory have already been judged. Through your mercy, they have escaped hell, yet on account of their sins, your justice has condemned them to the fire of purgatory. O merciful Jesus, have pity on them. Revoke the sentence of their exile and open to them the gates of heaven. My Jesus, mercy. Our Father, who art in heaven, hallowed be thy name. Thy kingdom come, thy will be done on earth as it is in heaven.
1: Give us this day our daily bread, and forgive us our trespasses.
0: Hail Mary, full of grace, the Lord is with thee. Blessed art thou among women, and blessed is the fruit of thy womb, Jesus. Eternal rest grant unto them, O Lord. Merciful Jesus, grant them eternal rest. Second station, Jesus is made to bear his cross. We adore you, O Christ, and we bless you. O Holy Cross, you are the tree of life, the gate of heaven, our salvation and our only hope. Be my salvation at the hour of death. O Jesus, be mindful of your servants who have departed this life with this sign of faith. Free them by the victorious power of your cross, with which you have conquered death. Lead them into eternal life and happiness. Please kneel. Third station, Jesus falls for the first time under his cross. We adore you, O Christ, and we bless you. Through your weakness under the cross and the merits of this first fall, grant me perseverance in my good resolutions, that I may always walk faithfully in your holy ways. The souls in purgatory now suffer because they neglected and abused your graces in this life. They now realize that no sin-stained soul can see God. Have mercy, therefore, on them and cleanse them from all their sin. Through the intercession of your sorrowful mother, deliver them from purgatory. Please kneel. My Jesus, mercy. The fourth station, Jesus meets his afflicted mother. We adore you, O Christ, and we bless you. O heart of Mary, O heart of Jesus, I offer my life for my sins. May the sweet names of Jesus and Mary be on my lips and in my heart at the hour of my death. O sweetest heart of Jesus, we implore that we may love you more and more. Sweetheart of Mary, be our salvation. Mother most sorrowful, merciful Queen of the Holy Souls, into your hands I place my few merits and implore you to unite them with the infinite merits of your Son. Offer them to the eternal Godhead for those souls who are bound to me by ties of relationship. Please kneel. Mother of mercy, pray for them. Mother of sorrows, console them. My Jesus, mercy. The fifth station, Cyrenian helps Jesus to carry his cross. We adore you, O Christ, and we bless you. O my Jesus, I accept the cross, I embrace it. Let me help you to carry your cross by being patient in all trials that may assail me. How many souls in purgatory now regret their past impatience? But you, O Lord, be generous with them and remit that which still remains to be expiated. Please kneel. My Jesus, mercy. The sixth station, Veronica wipes the face of Jesus. We adore you, O Christ, and we bless you. O Lord Jesus Christ, you who have left on Veronica's veil the impress of your blood-stained countenance, grant that the memory of your bitter passion and death may ever remain impressed on my soul. Have pity on the poor souls, made to your image and likeness, and redeemed by your most precious blood. Free them from all sin, that they may enter heaven, to see you face to face forever and ever. Please kneel. My Jesus, mercy. The seventh station, Jesus falls the second time. We adore you, O Christ, and we bless you. My sins have made your cross heavy, O Jesus. I detest them and firmly purpose to amend my life. Never permit me to separate myself from you again. Have mercy, O Jesus, on those souls who now suffer the pains of purgatory for mortal sins committed in this life. O clement heart of Jesus, have compassion on them. Please kneel. My Jesus, mercy. The eighth station, Jesus comforts the women of Jerusalem. We adore you, O Christ, and we bless you. Most compassionate heart of Jesus, my Jesus, who said to the holy women, weep not over me, but weep for yourselves and for your children. Make me weep for the ingratitude which I have returned for your love. I wish to make amends in this life for my sins, that I may obtain pardon of them in the next. Grant me a tender love for the souls of purgatory, especially for the souls of my relatives. For the future, I promise to do what I have neglected through my forgetfulness and hardness of heart. Please kneel. My Jesus, mercy. The ninth station, Jesus falls the third time. We adore you, O Christ, and we bless you. Through this most painful fall, O Jesus, I ask you to deliver me from an unhappy death, which would plunge me into hell. From the power of the enemy, deliver my immortal soul, and make me live and die in your grace. Look with mercy upon the poor souls doing penance in purgatory. With tears and prayers, they seek your help and mercy. Hear their prayers and lead them out of that place of punishment into the blessed peace of heaven, there to enjoy forever the splendor of your glory. Please kneel. My Jesus, mercy. The tenth station, Jesus is stripped of his garments. We adore you, O Christ, and we bless you. My most blessed Redeemer, stripped of your garments for love of me, grant me holy modesty and purity. Deliver me from all dangerous inclinations to created things. Make me die to everything of this world, that a death separation from all earthly things may be easy. Of what benefit now are wealth and the pleasures of this world to the souls in purgatory? Their bodies they had to leave to worms, and their wealth to heirs. Only their works have followed them, the good to be rewarded, the evil to be punished. O Lord, put an end to their suffering. Do not keep them any longer from their heredity of the saints, but pardon them and admit them into the realm of eternal bliss and happiness. Please kneel. My Jesus, mercy. The 11th station, Jesus is nailed to the cross. We adore you, O Christ, and we bless you. My most innocent Jesus, nailed to the cross for my sins, I beseech you, through the merits of your horrible suffering, to come to my aid in my last sickness and agony. Grant me the grace to receive in time your most holy sacraments. Come to me then, O most holy Viaticum, and pour in upon my soul the patience of your most sacred heart. And you, O Mary, my mother, console me in that hour and make sweet my sufferings through the sorrow that pierced your heart at the crucifixion. Lamb of God, have mercy on the souls in purgatory, whose sufferings are greater than those of all the sick and dying. Spare them this agony, and through the merits of your passion, admit them into your eternal dwellings. Please kneel. My Jesus, mercy. The 12th station, Jesus dies on the cross. We adore you, O Christ, and we bless you. Through your 3 hours' agony on the cross, grant me, O Jesus, a happy death. Take me when I am best prepared. In that hour, fill my soul with holy sentiments of faith, hope, and charity. Give me true and perfect contrition for my sins and the grace to accept with Christian resignation my death with all its pains and sufferings. May I leave this world invoking your most holy name. Mary, Mother of Sorrows, Refuge of the Dying, be near me in my last agony. Remember me, O most loving Jesus, the poor souls, with that love with which you did give comfort to the good thief. This day you shall be with me in paradise. Call these souls into the kingdom of your glory, that they may praise you together with all the angels and saints forever and ever. My Jesus, mercy. The 13th station, Jesus is taken down from the cross. We adore you, O Christ, and we bless you. O Jesus, you whose soul did descend to the dead to announce peace to the just of the Old Testament, descend now amongst the poor souls who yearn for you. Free them from the chains of their slavery and grant them the liberty of true children of God. O Mary, my mother, may I, like Jesus, be placed in your arms at my departure from this world. Be with me at the tribunal of the divine judge, that through your intercession I may obtain a favorable sentence. Sweetheart of Mary, be my salvation. My Jesus, mercy. The 14th station, Jesus is laid in the tomb. We adore you, O Christ, and we bless you. O Jesus, through the merits of your bitter passion and death, and through your glorious resurrection, I beseech you, have compassion on the poor souls and grant them a happy and glorious admission into heaven. Let them enter into that peace so long desired. Let them contemplate the splendor of the beatific vision. Let them bless eternally your mercy. Sweet heart of Mary, be my salvation. When I myself shall be condemned to that place of torture, when my body will be in the cold earth and my soul in the fire of purgatory. Most loving mother, on that day, save your child. Bring me quick relief, and through your merits deliver me from the flames, that I may thank you in heaven, and with you and all the saints, adore and love Jesus, your beloved Son, who with the Father and the Holy Spirit lives and reigns, through God, forever and ever. Amen. My Jesus, mercy.

And now, as we go into the 3 o'clock hour, Joe Veltri wants you to know that the sponsor is Tony Quinlan. Thank you, Brother Quinlan. Thank you very much for sponsoring. Tony Quinlan is sponsoring in memory and for the repose of her brother-in-law, Timothy Turner, who died on June 15, 2026. Thank you so much for sponsoring the 3 o'clock Holy Souls Hour.

I also made a note to myself to give a shout out to Father Rayford, Susan, and Kathy. I have not had the pleasure of speaking to those three persons at Joe Veltri's wonderful place. Thank you, Father Rayford. Thank you, Susan. Thank you, Kathy, for working with Joe Veltri Ministry.

0: to the Holy Souls Ministry. Thanks for tuning in. We hear what the Holy Sacrifice in the Mass, a celebrant, is Reverend Father Rafer Emmons. Thank you, Father, for being with us.
1: Hey, thank you again, Joe.
0: For being so faithful and celebrating these Masses. Thank you, Karen, for being here with us today.
2: You're welcome, Joe. Thank you.
0: And we got, again, John and Anne Marie Madrigal. Thank you.
2: Thank you, Joe.
3: Thank you, Joe.
0: Okay, and we're going to go right into the Chapel of Divine Mercy. And our producer is Michael Roberts. In the Father, the Son, Holy Spirit, amen. You expire, Jesus, with the source of light, God's forth for souls in the ocean of mercy, open up for the whole world. Oh, Font of life and Fountain of Divine Mercy, erupt the whole world and empty yourself out upon us. Oh, blood and water, which cuts forth from the heart of Jesus as a path of mercy, I trust in you. Our Father, who art in heaven, hallowed be thy name. Thy kingdom come, thy will be done on earth as it is in heaven.
1: Give us this day our daily bread, forgive us our trespasses, as we forgive those who trespass against us. And lead us not into temptation, but deliver us from evil. Amen.
0: Hail Mary, full of grace, the Lord is with thee. Blessed art thou among women, and blessed the fruit of thy womb, Jesus.
1: Holy Mary, Mother of God, pray for us sinners, and now at the hour of our death. Amen.
0: I believe in God, the Father Almighty, creator of heaven and earth, and in Jesus Christ, his only Son.
4: Amen.
0: I was conceived by the Holy Spirit, born of the Virgin Mary, suffered under Pontius Pilate, was crucified, died, and was buried. He descended into hell. The third day he rose again. He ascended into heaven and is seated right hand of God, the Father Almighty, from which he will come to judge the living and the dead.
1: I believe in the Holy Spirit, and the Lord Jesus Christ, the communion of saints, forgiveness of sins, resurrection of the body, and life everlasting. Amen.
0: Eternal Father, we offer you the body, the blood, the soul, the divinity of your dearly beloved Son, our Lord Jesus Christ.
1: And come for our sins and sins of the whole world.
0: For the sake of his sorrowful passion.
1: Have mercy on us and on the whole world.
0: For the sake of his sorrowful passion.
1: Have mercy on us and on the whole world.
0: For the sake of his sorrowful passion.
1: Have mercy on us and on the whole world.
0: For the sake of his sorrowful passion.
1: Have mercy on us and on the whole world.
0: For the sake of his sorrowful passion.
1: Have mercy on us and on the whole world.
0: For the sake of a sorrowful passion.
1: Have mercy on us and on the whole world.
0: For the sake of a sorrowful passion.
1: Have mercy on us and on the whole world.
0: For the sake of a sorrowful passion.
1: Have mercy on us and on the whole world.
0: For the sake of a sorrowful passion.
1: Have mercy on us and on the whole world.
0: For the sake of a sorrowful passion.

0: in the whole world.
1: For the sake of a sorrowful passion.
0: Have mercy on us in the whole world.
1: For the sake of a sorrowful passion.
0: Have mercy on us in the whole world.
1: For the sake of a sorrowful passion.
0: Have mercy on us in the whole world.
1: For the sake of a sorrowful passion.
0: Have mercy on us in the whole world.
1: For the sake of a sorrowful passion.
0: Have mercy on us in the whole world.
1: For the sake of a sorrowful passion.
0: Have mercy on us in the whole world.
1: Eternal Father, we offer you the body, the blood, the soul, the divinity of your dearly beloved Son, our Lord Jesus Christ.
0: Atone for our sins and the sins of the whole world.
1: For the sake of his sorrowful passion.
0: Have mercy on us and on the whole world.
1: For the sake of his sorrowful passion.
0: Have mercy on us and on the whole world.
1: For the sake of his sorrowful passion.
0: Have mercy on us and on the whole world.
1: For the sake of his sorrowful passion.
0: Have mercy on us and on the whole world.
1: For the sake of his sorrowful passion.
0: Have mercy on us and on the whole world.
1: For the sake of his sorrowful passion.
0: Have mercy on us and on the whole world.
1: For the sake of his sorrowful passion.
0: Have mercy on us and on the whole world.
1: For the sake of his sorrowful passion.
0: Have mercy on us and on the whole world.
1: For the sake of his sorrowful passion.
0: Have mercy on us and on the whole world.
1: For the sake of his sorrowful passion.
0: Have mercy on us and on the whole world.
1: For the sake of his sorrowful passion.
0: Have mercy on us and on the whole world.
1: Eternal Father, we offer you the body, the blood, the soul, the divinity of your dearly beloved Son, our Lord Jesus Christ.
0: Atone for our sins and on the whole world.
1: For the sake of his sorrowful passion.
0: Have mercy on us and on the whole world.
1: For the sake of his sorrowful passion.
0: Have mercy on us and on the whole world.
1: For the sake of his sorrowful passion.
0: Have mercy on us and on the whole world.
1: For the sake of his sorrowful passion.
0: Have mercy on us and on the whole world.
1: For the sake of his sorrowful passion.
0: Have mercy on us and on the whole world.
1: For the sake of his sorrowful passion.
0: Have mercy on us and on the whole world.
1: For the sake of his sorrowful passion.
0: Have mercy on us and on the whole world.
1: For the sake of his sorrowful passion.
0: Have mercy on us and on the whole world.
1: For the sake of his sorrowful passion.
0: Have mercy on us and on the whole world.
1: For the sake of his sorrowful passion.
0: Have mercy on us and on the whole world.
1: Eternal Father, we offer you the body, the blood, the soul, and divinity of your dearly beloved Son, our Lord Jesus Christ.
0: And atone for our sins and the sins of the whole world.
1: For the sake of his sorrowful passion.
0: Have mercy on us and on the whole world.
1: For the sake of his sorrowful passion.
0: Have mercy on us and on the whole world.
1: For the sake of his sorrowful passion.
0: Have mercy on us and on the whole world.
1: For the sake of his sorrowful passion.
0: Have mercy on us and on the whole world.
1: For the sake of his sorrowful passion.
0: Have mercy on us and on the whole world.
1: For the sake of his sorrowful passion.
0: Have mercy on us and on the whole world.
1: For the sake of his sorrowful passion.
0: Have mercy on us and on the whole world.
1: For the sake of his sorrowful passion.
0: Have mercy on us and on the whole world.
1: For the sake of his sorrowful passion.
0: Have mercy on us and on the whole world.
1: For the sake of his sorrowful passion.
0: Have mercy on us and on the whole world.
1: Holy God, holy mighty one, holy immortal one.
0: Have mercy on us and on the whole world.
1: Holy God, holy mighty one, holy immortal one.
0: Have mercy on us and on the whole world. World.
1: Holy God, holy mighty one, holy immortal one.
0: Have mercy on us and on the whole world.
1: Eternal God, whose mercy is endless and a treasury of compassion inexhaustible, look kindly upon us and increase your mercy in us. That difficult moments will not despair nor become despondent. With great confidence, submit ourselves to your holy will, which is love and mercy itself. Amen. Amen. And Jesus,
0: we trust in you.
1: Amen to that. And now, for the Holy Sacrifice of the Mass, our Reverend Father Ray Fernandez. Thank you, Father.
2: Thank you, Joseph. Let's begin this as we begin all good things, in the Father, and the Son, and the Holy Spirit.
3: Amen. Amen.
2: The grace of our Lord Jesus Christ, the love of God, and the fellowship of the Holy Spirit be with you all.
0: And with your spirit.
2: My brothers and sisters, pray ourselves to celebrate these sacred mysteries. Let's take this time to call to mind our sins. You sent to heal the contrite of heart. Lord, have mercy.
0: Lord, have mercy.
2: You came to call sinners. Christ, have mercy.
0: Christ, have mercy.
2: You prayed for us at the right hand of the Father and intercede for us. Lord, have mercy.
0: Lord, have mercy.
2: The Almighty God, have mercy on us. Forgive us our sins and bring us to everlasting life.
0: Amen.
2: Pondering spiritual things, may carry out in both word and deed that which is pleasing.

0: Listen to you, through our Lord Jesus Christ, your Son, who lives and reigns with you in the unity of the Holy Spirit, one God, forever and ever.
1: Amen.
2: First reading, Isaiah. Thus says the Lord, all you who are thirsty, come to the water. You have no money, come receive grain and eat. Come without pain and without cost, drink wine and milk. Why spend your money for what is not bread? Your wages for what fails to satisfy. Heed me, and you shall eat well. You shall delight in rich fare. Come to me heedfully. Listen, that you may have life. I will renew with you the everlasting covenant, the benefits assured to David. The word of the Lord.
3: Thanks be to God.
2: Response. The hand of the Lord feeds us. He answers all our needs.
3: The hands of the Lord feed us. He answers all our needs.
2: The Lord is gracious and merciful, slow to anger, and of great kindness. The Lord is good to all and compassionate towards all his works.
3: The hand of the Lord feeds us. He answers all our needs.
2: The eyes of all who look hopefully to you, and you give them their food in due season. You open your hand and satisfy the desire of every living thing.
3: Hand of the Lord feeds us. He answers all our needs.
2: The Lord is just in all his ways and holy in all his works. The Lord is near to all who call upon him, to all who call upon him in truth.
3: The hand of the Lord feeds us. He answers all our needs.
2: Second reading, Romans 8. Brothers and sisters, what will separate us from the love of Christ? Will anguish or distress, persecution, famine, nakedness, or peril, or the sword? No, and all these things we conquer overwhelmingly through him who loved us. I'm convinced that neither death, nor life, nor angels, nor principalities, nor present things, nor future things, nor power, nor heights, nor depth, nor any other creature will be able to separate us from the love of God in Christ Jesus our Lord. The word of the Lord.
3: Thanks be to God. Alleluia, alleluia, alleluia.
2: Alleluia, alleluia, alleluia.
3: One does not live on bread alone, but on every word that comes from the mouth of God.
2: Hallelujah, hallelujah, hallelujah.
3: The Lord be with you.
2: And with your spirit.
3: A reading from the Holy Gospel according to Matthew.
2: Glory to you, Lord.
3: When Jesus heard of the death of John the Baptist, he withdrew in a boat to a deserted place by himself. The crowds heard of this and followed him on foot from their towns. When he disembarked, he saw the vast crowd. His heart was moved with pity for them, and he cured their sick. When it was evening, the disciples approached him and said, "This is a deserted place, and it is already late. Dismiss the crowd so they can go to the villages and buy food for themselves." But Jesus said to them, "There is no need for them to go away. Give them some food yourselves." But they said to him, 5 loaves and 2 fish are all that we have here, and bring them here to me." And he ordered the crowds to sit down on the grass. Taking the 5 loaves and 2 fish and looking up to heaven, he said to bless the loaves and gave them to his disciples, who in turn gave them to the crowds. They all ate and were satisfied. And they picked up the fragments left over, 12 wicker baskets full. Those who ate were about 5,000 men, not counting the women and children. The Gospel of the Lord.
2: Praise you, Lord Jesus.
3: You who have no money, come receive grain and eat. In the Father, Son, and Holy Spirit. All for one and one for all. Where did that motto come from? Well, from a very popular group of heroes, the Three Musketeers. And in today's reading, the first reading, we see exactly that, where God is telling us that in the kingdom of God, that those groups of people those societies, those nations that love their neighbor as themselves are the holiest of nations, and that their holiness will be shown in the way they take care of the needs of others. And in the best nations, the best holiness, there is no need. The sick are taken care of, the poor are taken care of, the needy have all their cares met, the hungry, the thirsty, and the homeless, all taken care of, and everyone has more than they can need. Sometimes we try to do this on our own, living up to these circumstances. We give clothing to the poor. We might give food to food pantries. We might give money to charities. But sometimes we find out that it's not enough, that we need the help of others. I once knew a guy who always had all of his prayers answered. When he looked out for a job, he got the job he really wanted. When he was sick, somehow God directed him towards the best doctors and nurses, the best medical care. When he was looking for a wife, he got the best girl. And finally, when he was looking for questions, he had to have problems, he always was able to find sources that gave the best, the most practical answers. Well, Jesus is saying the same thing to us. If we go to him, we're going to find the answers we need to address all our needs. The interesting thing that my friend also showed me that he felt helped to make him so good in prayer was that he didn't pray alone. But that included not just praying with people who are alive, people his family and friends, but also by praying with the dying. He never forgot to include the prayers that were offered to him by the souls in purgatory. I wonder how many needs we would have addressed if we would include the prayers of the saints, the intercession of Jesus, the prayers of our friends, but not forget the souls in purgatory. There's a saying, if you pray for them, they'll pray for you. So we have to do our part by praying for them to make sure that they get what they want and they need by going to heaven. And therefore, when we pray to them, they'll give us what we want and we need here on earth. In the name of the Father, and the Son, and the Holy Spirit. Amen.
0: I believe in one God, the Father Almighty, maker of heaven and earth, of all things visible and invisible. I believe in one Lord Jesus Christ, the only begotten Son of God, born of the Father before all ages, God from God, light from light, true God from true God, begotten, not made, consubstantial with the Father.
4: Through him all things were made. For us men and for our salvation, he came down from heaven, and by the Holy Spirit was incarnate of the Virgin Mary, and became man.
5: For our sake he was crucified under Pontius Pilate, he suffered death and was buried. He rose again on the third day in accordance with the Scripture. He ascended into heaven, and is seated at the right hand of the Father. He will come again in glory to judge the living and the dead, and his kingdom will have no end.
6: I believe in the Holy Spirit,
5: the Lord, the giver of life, who proceeds from the Father and the Son, who with the Father and the Son is adored and glorified, who has spoken through the prophets. I believe in one holy Catholic and Apostolic Church.
7: I confess one baptism for the forgiveness of sins,
5: and I look forward to the resurrection of the dead and the life of the world to come. Amen.
0: Blessed are you, Lord God of all creation, for through your goodness we have received this bread we offer you. For the earth, the work of human hands, will become for us the bread of life.
8: Blessed be God forever.
0: Blessed are you, Lord God of all creation, for through your goodness we have received this wine we offer you. Through the vine and work of human hands, to become our spiritual drink.
8: Blessed be God forever.
0: Humble spirit, contrite hearts, be accepted by your Lord. May our sacrifice your slate this day be pleasing to you, Lord God. Wash me, Lord, from my iniquity, and cleanse me from all my sins. Pray, my brothers and sisters, my sacrifice and yours may be acceptable to God, the Almighty Father.
9: May the Lord accept the sacrifice at your hands for the praise and glory of his name,
8: Father of all holy church.
0: Let us pray. As you offer your mysteries, O Lord, may the observance of what is your due, we humbly ask you that what we offer in your name may profit us in our salvation through Christ our Lord.
8: Amen. Amen.
0: The Lord be with you.
1: And with your spirit.
0: Lift up your hearts.
8: We lift them up to the Lord.
0: Let us give thanks to the Lord our God.
8: It is right and just.
0: It is truly right and just. Our duty and our salvation, always and everywhere to give you thanks, Father most holy, dear beloved Son, Jesus Christ, your Word, through whom you made all things, whom you sent as our Savior and Redeemer, incarnate by the Holy Spirit and born of the Virgin, fulfilling your will and gaining for you a holy people. He stretched out his hands as he endured his passion, as to break the bonds of death and manifest the resurrection. And so with the angels and all the saints, who declare your glory, as with one voice we acclaim.
8: Holy, holy, holy, holy, Lord God of hosts, heaven and earth are full of your glory.
1: Hosanna in the highest.
8: Blessed is he who comes in the name of the Lord. Hosanna in the highest.
0: Today we pray the second Eucharistic prayer. You are indeed holy, O Lord, the fount of all holiness. Make holy, therefore, these gifts, we pray, by sending down your Spirit upon them like the dewfall, that they may become for us the body and blood of our Lord Jesus Christ. The time he was betrayed, entered willingly into his passion. He took bread, and giving thanks, he broke it, and he gave it to his disciples, saying, take this, all of you, and eat of it, for this is my body, which will be given up for you. In a similar way, when supper was ended, he took the chalice, and giving you thanks, he gave it to his disciples, saying, take this, all of you, and drink from it, for this is the chalice of my blood, the blood of the new and eternal covenant, to be poured out for you and for many for the forgiveness of sins. Do this in memory of me. The mystery of faith.
1: We proclaim your death, O Lord, and we profess your resurrection until you come again.
0: Therefore, as we celebrate the memorial of his death and resurrection, we offer you, Lord, the bread of life, the chalice of salvation. We thank you've held us worthy to be in your presence and minister to you. Humbly we pray that, partaking of the body and blood of Christ, we may be gathered into one by the Holy Spirit. Remember, Lord, your church spread throughout the world, and bring it to the fullness of charity, together with Francis our Pope, Nelson our Bishop, our current Bishop, and all the clergy. Remember also our brothers and sisters who have fallen asleep in the hope of the resurrection, and all who have died in your mercy. Welcome them into the light of your face. Have mercy on us all, we pray, with the Blessed Virgin Mary, Mother of God, blessed Apostles, Saint Joseph, her spouse, and all the saints who have pleased you throughout the ages. We may merit to be co-heirs to eternal life. We may praise and glorify you, your Son, Jesus Christ.

0: that saves command, and formed by divine teaching, we dare to say,
1: Our Father, who art in heaven, hallowed

0: trespasses, as we forgive those who trespass against us. 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
1: Deliver us, Lord, we pray, from every evil. Graciously grant peace in our days. 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
0: For the kingdom, the power, and the glory are yours, now and forever.
1: Lord Jesus Christ, you said to your apostles, "Peace I leave you, my peace I give you. 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Live and reign forever and ever.
0: Amen.
1: Peace to the Lord be with you always.
0: And with your spirit.
1: Let's now offer each other a sign of Christ's peace.
2: Peace, Father. Peace, Karen.
3: Peace.
2: Peace, Anne Marie. Peace, John.
1: Peace, yes, may you, in the body and blood of our Lord Jesus Christ, may eternal life thus receive it.
2: Amen.

0: Jesus Christ, Son of the living God, but will the Father work of the Holy Spirit. He wrote life. Through your death, you gave life to the world. Free me by this, your most holy body and blood, of all my sins and every evil. Keep me faithful to your commandment. Never let me be parted from you. Behold the Lamb of God. Behold him who takes away the sins of the world. Blessed are those called to the supper of the Lamb.
1: Lord, on my word, I am not turned to my roof. Only say the word, and my soul shall be healed.
0: And by this Christ, give us safe for eternal life.
2: Amen. Amen.
0: Goodbye, please.
1: Amen.
0: Goodbye.
2: Amen.
0: Amen.
2: Amen.
0: Let us pray. Renewed by this heavenly food, we humbly implore you, Lord, that having received your Son born in the tender virgin under sacramental signs, we may profess him in words and hold fast to him in deeds, who lives and reigns forever and ever.
3: Amen.
0: The Lord be with you.
3: And with your spirit.
0: May Almighty God bless us all. The Father, and the Son, and the Holy Spirit.
2: Amen.
0: Go in peace, the Mass is ended. Thanks
1: be to God.
0: Thanks be to God.
4: A spiritual communion. Oh, Jesus, I turn towards the holy tabernacle where you live, hidden for love of me. I love you. Oh, my God, I cannot receive you in holy communion. Come, nevertheless, and visit me with your grace. Come spiritually into my heart. Purify it, sanctify it, render it more like your own. Amen, Lord. I'm not worthy that you should enter under my roof, but only say the word, and my soul shall be healed. O sacred heart of Jesus, may the whole world burn for love of you. Amen. And now, we'll conclude with the St. Michael prayer. St. Michael the Archangel, defend us in the day of battle, be our safeguard against the wickedness and snares of the devil. May God rebuke him, we humbly pray. And do thou, O Prince of the heavenly host, by the power of God, cast into hell Satan and all the evil spirits who prowl about the world, seeking the ruin of souls. Amen. God bless everybody.
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6: Okay. Very good. Thank you. Joe, if you're listening, which I'm pretty sure you are, can you call the station? I have a question. Mama T wants to ask you a question. And now for some music before Joe call. Some music as I go into the conversation I was having earlier about the white blood cells and red blood cells. I want to add on that red blood cells is very important for us, just like the white blood cell. The red blood cell, they carry oxygen from your lungs to your body, and they remove carbon dioxide, which you know is poison. People lock this up in a garage and put the car on. That's what they die from, carbon dioxide. Well, the red blood cells, when things is running as smoothly as they should, it removes carbon dioxide from our body, and it helps keep your body's pH level balanced. Very important. Now, your red blood cells are made continuously in your bone marrow, and it relies on iron-rich protein called hemoglobin to do their work. Now, what causes a decrease in red blood cells? What is it called? Very good. Anemia. With anemia, you feel tired and weak and short breath. So it is God's will for you to be healthy. And hopefully, with me learning health, me bringing these little tidbits here to the studio to share with you is helping. So we just went over the red blood cell. Now I'm going to back up and go over the white blood cells. Do you remember what they were for? Do do do do do do do do do do do do do do do do. Okay, very good, very good. The white blood cells, they measure the number of infection-fighting cells in your body. Wow. They act as a key part of your immune system to destroy bacteria, to destroy viruses, and to destroy germs. So when you see that's a high level, it's doing its job. It's like an army in there cleaning up. It also helps to detect infections, inflammation, and immune disorders. Now, when you look at your blood work, remember I keep asking you, bring your blood work to the radio, not the radio station, but, you know, when you're listening to this program, have it there in your lap, on your table, so that you can take a highlight and make notes. Remember, I also asked you to have a little booklet and columns. I had you to set up for the column. Because you really need to write this stuff down because you won't remember it. It's very hard for me anyway to remember it. Well, you know, I'm not a young chickie here. So as an older person, we have a tendency to forget. So write it down. Now, you want to read it on your lab work, 4,000. It has a range in there. It needs to be between 4,000 all the way up to 11,000. That's healthy for you. If it falls below 4,000, then you have what's called leuko, L-E-U-K-O, leukopenia. That's not good. It's not good. And if it's high, you have leukocytosis. And there most people suffer from inflammation or some type of an injury. So you want to try to learn how to keep it within range. You say, well, Mama T, how do I do that? Talk to your healthcare team. We have a whole slew in the United States. We have a whole slew of health professionals that has went to school for eons and eons and learned all of this stuff that I'm just at the iceberg, tip of the iceberg, learning this stuff, trying to share it with all of you. Write these things down and have some blank pages and go in there when you see your doctor or call them. Or some of them is getting hefty now, you can text. See, I like text because when I have to call them, I'm on the phone for 13,000 hours waiting for somebody. And heaven forbids if they hang up, you got to start that cycle all over again. So keep your tablet by you every week. I'm going to try to give you a little tidbit. So as I am learning, you are learning, okay? But stick with your healthcare profession. Don't go by nothing I say. No. I'm just trying to get all of us youngins up to date with what our body that God has given us. What is it for? Why? And you need to write these things down. Okay, I'm going to put a little music on there, and hopefully Joe will call me. And if not, I'll catch up with him next week. Take care. I leave at 4 o'clock. If I don't come back on, may God bless you. May the sun always rise and give you warmth. May you always stay happy. Take care. God bless.

0: Okay. Boy, audience, all I can say to you is thank you. So many phone calls came in all of a sudden. I love you guys. I love you guys so much. And I love my job. I love doing what I'm doing. Now, it's 3:45, so it's time for You Know Who, Church of Your Destiny. So let me not do the yappy yap and put the bishop on. Come on, bishop.
1: Praise the Lord, everyone. This is Dr. Edward Wilson, and it is my pleasure to welcome you to the Church of Your Destiny radio broadcast, coming to you from our sanctuary located at 4 Concord Drive in Williamstown, New Jersey, and we are directly across the street from the Pandora Diner. 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Come experience the power of the Spirit of God in our Holy Ghost anointed worship service. But right now, let's go into the house of the Lord, where we're preaching today from the subject, It's a Process. It is a process. Let's go into the service.
2: And Paul declared, I'm not perfect yet, but this one thing, Elder Wilson, that I do, I'm forgetting the things that are behind. I'm reaching forth unto the things which are before. I'm reaching for God. Is there anybody here that's reaching for God? Come on here, somebody. I don't know about you, but I'm a God chaser. I am a God chaser. I'm chasing after God. I'm trying to achieve likeness of God. I'm a God chaser. I don't want to be caught in this flesh for my eternity, but I'm a God chaser. I'm chasing perfection. I'm working on myself. Y'all don't hear me? Lord have mercy, but Lord have mercy. The Bible says, Peter spoke it this way. He says, after that, you have done been through some things. After you suffered a while, Lord have mercy. Then God, he'll strengthen you. Anybody understand that in order to have muscle, you got to work out. Come on, somebody. You got to work out. You're going to have to work this thing out. That's why Paul said, I work out my salvation with fear and trembling. I'm going to work on myself. You got to work it out. Somebody stand on your feet and say, I'm working it out. I'm working out. I may be under pressure, but I'm working out. God is giving me some spiritual muscles. God is giving me some emotional muscles because I'm working out. Y'all don't hear me. I've got the right amount of weight that's on me. My cross is not more than I can bear. My cross is more than enough for me. I can handle it. If you can handle it, give God some praise in here. You can handle it. God says, I'm not giving you more than you can deal with. You can handle it for 10 years. Sister, Lord have mercy, Sister Tanya dealt with cancer for 10 years, but it wasn't more than she could handle, because if it was, it'd have been done in 5. But now she can look back and say, God, when I didn't have strength, you were my strength. Lord, when I didn't think I could make it, you held me by my hand. You picked me up, Lord have mercy, and you strengthened me. Y'all don't hear me? I share with you, you can handle it. It's not too much for you. God is with you. Are you hearing this? God is with you. Got the witnesses. Tell your neighbor, God's with you. Come on here. God's with you. I heard the songwriter say, you are my strength. Strength like no other. You're my strength when I'm weak. Strength like no other. Come on, somebody. God is with you. So Paul said, after you've been through a few things, God gonna establish you. After you have been through a few things, God's going to strengthen you. He's going to settle you in the faith. Lord have mercy. You're going to have faith to move mountains. Lord have mercy. When you don't have food, you're going to pray over the pot and the food will be there. When you don't have money to pay the bills, you're going to shout out now unto him that is able to do exceeding abundantly above all I can ask or think, because there's power in your spirit. Lord have mercy. I don't know about you, but I am in the process. Lord have mercy. God is using process and time to perfect me. Lord have mercy. I don't know how you feel about it, but I look at it this way. Just wait till you see what God is doing with me. When God gets through with me, just wait to see what God is doing. I'm looking at over here, Evangelist Hearn. Just wait and see what God does. When God gets through with you, you ain't seen nothing yet. Lord have mercy. First Lady, you ain't seen nothing yet. Your eyes will become open. You ain't seen nothing yet. Come on here. Grab somebody by the hand and witness to them. Come on here and tell somebody, you ain't seen nothing yet. Wait till God gets through with you. Somebody grab your neighbor by the hand. Look them in the eye. Come on, look at them in the eye and say, and tell them, you ain't seen nothing yet. I see joy unspeakable and full of glory. You ain't seen nothing yet. I see the blessings of God in your life. You ain't seen nothing yet. I see the hand of God moving in you. There is power on the inside of you. There is victory on the inside of you. There's strength on the inside of you. You ain't, come on here. Y'all ain't moving. Go around, find somebody. Tell them hallelujah. Tell them, wait till you see what God's doing in you. Lord have mercy. Tell somebody, you ain't seen nothing yet. Tell them, you ain't seen nothing yet. There's still more. Come on here. Y'all act like you know. And tell somebody, you ain't seen nothing yet. Somebody say, well, Bishop, I don't want to prophesy a lie. You won't be prophesying a lie. You'll be telling the truth. Because I have not seen, neither have ear heard, neither have it entered into the heart of man, the good things that God has reserved for them that love him. You ain't seen nothing yet. Well, yes. You ain't seen nothing yet. I ain't getting no help in here. You ought to praise him. I don't know about you, but Brother Bill, I'm growing. Y'all don't hear me. I'm growing. Each and every day, I'm growing. Is there anybody in here that's growing? Is there anybody in here that's getting better? I'm getting better and better. As the kids say, it's getting gooder and gooder and gooder and gooder. I'm growing. I'm developing. I'm growing. I'm developing, I'm growing. My sadness is being removed. It's being replaced by joy. There are going to be springs of joy. Lord have mercy. Springing up from inside of my soul. Well, y'all don't hear me. It is and shall be well. That's not just a cliche. It's not just a good saying. It's the truth. It is and shall be well. Lord have mercy. I may have started out in a mess, but the mess is about over because God is working on me. I'm in the process of perfection. I'm in the process of perfection. I'm in the process of perfection. It's not as though I'd already got there. I'm not there, but this one thing I do, I press. I'm pressing. I'm pressing. Feel tired sometimes, but I'm pressing. disturbed sometimes, but I'm pressing. Hallelujah. I am not hopeless. I am hopeful. Y'all don't hear me. Somebody say, I'm not hopeless. I'm not hopeless. I am hopeful. And I am more than hopeful. I am believing God by faith that it is and shall be well. Oh, Lord, have mercy. Hallelujah. Come on, put your hands together and give the Lord some praise. Thank you, Lord. Thank you, Lord. Hallelujah. Here's it. Hallelujah. Is there anybody in here that needs some help with your hopefulness? Come on up here. Let's just gather here at the front. Come on. Is there anybody need some help with your hopefulness? Come on here. You need an injection of faith to believe. Hallelujah. You've been praising him about it, but you need some help. Come on up. Hallelujah. Thank you, Lord. Process takes time. During process time, sometimes things don't look right. Sometimes things don't feel right. Hallelujah. Sometimes folk get on your nerves because you're in process time. Hallelujah. Sometimes in process time, you just want to run. Oh, come on, somebody. You just want to run and hide. You want to be away from everything, everybody. No, it's process time. Hallelujah. Can you imagine how that woman with the issue of blood felt for 12 years? In the middle of process time, from one doctor to the next, yet no peace and no victory. Not understanding that victory for her was in time, hallelujah, to come, hallelujah. That's where victory for her was. Hallelujah. Lazarus' sister did not understand process and time and the work of God. If she did, she would not have said, if you had been here, my brother would not have died. Lord have mercy. She would have understood, he's here now. Now is the time. Now is the time. Come on, somebody. Now is the time. Listen. There's more than these that are here that need something from God. Let's everybody stand. Come on, stand on your feet, everybody. Come on here. Hallelujah. Thank you, Lord. I'm in the middle. Somebody in here is in the middle. You're in the middle. Hallelujah. Thank you, Lord. You're in between, hallelujah, the promise and the perfection. In between the promise and the perfection is a period of waiting. Hallelujah. And in the waiting period, sometimes you get a little down, but you don't have nothing to worry about. Come on, you have nothing to worry about. Because the Lord is with you. He will never leave you, nor will he forsake you. Hallelujah. If you're here and you need healing for anything, say, I need healing. Well, you heard a testimony from Sister Tanya. We talked about how the Lord blessed her. Well, come on, somebody. We got others in this room. Sister Manuela, Evangelist Casey, First Lady, myself. Come on here. Different ones in the room. There's testimonies here to let you know that God can and will do it. Hallelujah. Faith in God says.
1: 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This is Dr. Edward Wilson, pastor of Mount Zion Pentecostal Church, and we are the Church of Your Destiny. 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
2: 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I am Pat Middleton for the next hour, or 57 minutes to be exact. We're going to be blessed with the music and the ministry, the singing and the sermons of Bishop G.E. Patterson. We're doing this spotlight every Sunday at 4 p.m. this summer. So today we're going to hear from his first volume, his album titled Having Church with the Saints. That is the volume, that is the album, volume one, featuring Bishop G.E. Patterson and his choir. And then we're going to switch at some point during this hour to one of his sermons. And this sermon that we're going to hear an excerpt from is titled, Salvation is an Inside Job. Now, if you like action movies like I do, you know what inside job means. Somebody on the inside of the organization is responsible for what happened. And what he's saying in this sermon is that salvation, it's an inside job. I'm looking forward to hearing the word after we hear some worship. Enjoy.
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Hallelujah. Come on and give him some praise. Come on, give God some praise. Hallelujah. He's worthy of the praise. He's worthy of the glory. He's worthy of the honor.

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0: God's rules. Amen. Lights. I want you to open your Bibles with me to Matthew chapter 15, and we're going to read a rather extended passage there. Hopefully the message will not be any longer than usual, although we will do a bit of reading, and I hope that you do have your Bibles. Matthew chapter 15. We want to read aloud together the first 20 verses. If you have Matthew chapter 15, verse 1, say amen.
1: Amen.
0: Come on, let's begin reading together. Then came to Jesus scribes and Pharisees, which were of Jerusalem, saying, "Why do thy disciples transgress the tradition of the elders? For they wash not their hands when they eat bread." But he answered and said unto them, "Why do ye also transgress the commandment of God by your tradition? For God commanded, saying, Honor thy father and mother, and he that curseth father or mother, let him die the death. But ye say, Whosoever shall say to his father or his mother, It is a gift by whatever thou mightest be profited by me, and honor not his father or his mother, he shall be free. Thus have ye made the commandment of God of none effect by your tradition. Ye hypocrites, well did Isaiah prophesy of you, saying, This people draweth nigh unto me with their mouth, and honoreth me with their lips, but their heart is far from me. But in vain they do worship me, teaching for doctrine the commandments of men. And he called the multitude and said unto them, Hear and understand. Not that which goeth into the mouth defileth a man, but that which cometh out of the mouth, this defileth a man. Then came his disciples and said unto him, Knowest thou that the Pharisees were offended after they heard these sayings? But he answered and said, Every plant which my heavenly Father hath not planted shall be rooted up. Let them alone. They be blind leaders of the blind. And if the blind lead the blind, both shall fall into the ditch. Then answered Peter and said unto him, Declare unto us this parable. And Jesus said, Are ye also yet without understanding? Do not ye yet understand that whatsoever entereth in at the mouth goeth into the belly and is cast out into the draught? But those things which proceedeth out of the mouth cometh forth from the heart, and they defile the man. For out of the heart proceed evil thoughts, murders, adulteries, fornications, thefts, false witnesses, blasphemies. These are the things which defile a man, but to eat with unwashing hands defileth not a man. My. From this rather lengthy passage of scripture, I want to talk to you today about salvation is an inside job. Why don't you tell somebody that salvation is an inside job? Amen. I think that Jesus very well in these verses that we have read summed up that truth. My message today will probably lose me a number of friends and supporters in Pentecostal circles. But I do know when I'm under divine orders. And the Apostle Paul said in that ninth chapter, 1 Corinthians, around verse 16, that necessity is laid upon me, and yea, woe is me if I preach not the gospel. And it is important that the people of God have the truth of the gospel. I cannot be a standard bearer of tradition. I must always remain a preacher of the gospel. And the gospel is the latest word that God has to say on whatever subject in the scripture. Amen. If there's ever was anything that became the great detriment, and I've often spoken concerning the great Azusa Street revival and how that the Lord upon the American continent for the first time in any mass way began to pour out of his spirit back in the 1906 revival, which was conducted by W.J. Seymour, and in which the founder of the Church of God in Christ, the late Bishop Charles Harrison Mason, received the gift of the Holy Ghost. But early in the Pentecostal experience, something entered in that you would have to call legalism. And legalism is really trying to make laws, Mosaic law, laws that were given to Israel, and the commandments and traditions of men become as essential as a part of our salvation as what God has to say in his word. And hence now there are many Pentecostal churches, some of them in our denomination and in other organizations, who believe as we do. But there are people who are repelled. They don't even want to think in terms of affiliating because of our long list of don'ts. Because we make some things as essential to salvation as the precious blood of Jesus. But when you read in the scriptures, you will find it constantly re-emphasized that we are not saved by personal works of righteousness. We are saved, if we are saved at all, by grace, through faith, that not of ourselves, but it is the gift of God. When our Lord was physically present upon this earth, he was constantly confronted by Pharisees and scribes, whom he addressed in this instance and in other instances as hypocrites, more concerned with their tradition than with the commandments of God. Now look at it, chapter 15. Then came to Jesus scribes and Pharisees, which were of Jerusalem, saying, "Why do thy disciples transgress the tradition of the elders, for they wash not their hands when they eat?" Now, this is not only talking about for the idea of purity, but it was a ceremonial washing. And they were more concerned that the disciples of the Lord washed their hands in a ceremonial ritual than they were concerned about more essential things. And Jesus, in his very wise way, he said, "Now you're talking about my disciples eat without washing their hands, and in so doing they transgress the traditions of the elders, but you transgress the commandments of God. Because God has said, honor thy father and thy mother, and he that curseth father or mother, let him die the death." See, you understand that when you start tampering with legalism, you get into something that you really don't want to be involved in. Under the Mosaic law, there was no such thing as disobedient children. Because if children dishonored their parents, they were brought before the elders of Israel and accused by their parents before the elders. And if found guilty, they were stoned to death for disobedience. I mean, that's the kind of law that Israel was under. And a lot of times we go back and find little things here and there in the Mosaic law attempting to bring people under bondage. But you can't take part of it and leave the rest of it. You either got to take it or leave it. Oh, somebody said, where is he going? Just give us a few minutes and I think you'll see. Jesus was always confronted by those who wanted to bind him with traditions and with the Mosaic law. Well, the main law they accused him of breaking was the law of the Sabbath. For example, look with me to John chapter 5. And in John chapter 5, let's just quickly look at the first 9 verses. John chapter 5. You have that? Say amen.
1: Amen.
0: Now, if I go too fast for you, you know what to do. That's right. Get the tape. Come on, let's read it. After this, there was a feast of the Jews, and Jesus went up to Jerusalem. Now there is at Jerusalem by the sheep market a pool which is called in the Hebrew tongue Bethesda, having 5 porches. In these lay a great multitude of impotent folk, of blind, halt, withered, waiting for the moving of the water. For an angel went down at a certain season into the pool and troubled the water. Whosoever then first after the troubling of the water stepped in was made whole of whatsoever disease he had. And a certain man was there which had an infirmity 38 years. When Jesus saw him lie and knew that he had been now a long time in that case, he saith unto him, wilt thou be made whole? The impotent man answered him, sir, I have no man when the water is troubled to put me into the pool. But while I am coming, another steppeth down before me. Jesus saith unto him, rise, take up thy bed and walk. And immediately the man was made whole and took up his bed and walked. And on the same day was the Sabbath. Now, if you continue reading that, you will find that the critics of the Lord, they were more focused in on the fact that Jesus told the man to rise, take up his bed and walk, than they were focused in on the fact that a man who could not walk for 38 years was now miraculously healed. They were not concerned about his healing. They were only concerned about that little note of legalism that he had broken the law. Hello. Well, understand now, they were standing on solid ground. If they were going to stand upon the grounds of the fact what the Old Testament and the Mosaic law had to say concerning the Sabbath. And for a moment, we might just look at that, because I want you to clearly understand where we're coming from. I don't want to just read a verse here and a verse there. I want you to see it in its proper perspective. For a moment, look at Exodus chapter 20. If you can't keep up with me, again, I say you can get the tape. Exodus chapter 20 and verse 8. These are the words of the Lord in that, what we call the Decalogue. Remember the Sabbath day to keep it holy. Well, when you talk about keeping the Sabbath day holy, we'll go a little further and see what that really involved. In Exodus chapter 35 and verse 3, you will read, "Ye shall kindle no fire throughout your habitations upon the Sabbath day." It simply means if it's cold on the Sabbath day, you are restricted from working to the degree that you couldn't even make a fire. Hello, somebody. Turn back to Exodus 31 and verse 14. And in Exodus 31 and 14, "Ye shall keep the Sabbath therefore, for it is holy unto the Lord," holy unto you rather. "Everyone that defileth it shall surely be put to death. For whosoever doeth any work therein, that soul shall be cut off from among his people." Now, when you start talking about people breaking the Sabbath, you don't have the power to keep the Sabbath. Israel could do it because there was not a religious law on one side and a civil law on the other. Israel was a theocracy. Their civil law and their religious law were one and the same. We have in the United States what is known as what? Separation of church and state. So number one, you don't have the power to enforce religious laws because there's a separation between church and state. Israel had no such separation. They were a theocracy. Now, turn to Numbers. We'll go just a little bit further on this thing about the Sabbath, because I want you to understand what breaking the Sabbath entailed. Numbers chapter 15. We'll read verse 32 and skip down to verse 35. "And while the children of Israel were in the wilderness, they found a man that gathered sticks upon the Sabbath day." Hello. Read verse 35. "And the Lord said unto Moses, the man shall be surely put to death. All the congregation shall stone him with stones without the camp." Now, the law of the Sabbath was very stern. So to those scribes and Pharisees and critics that saw the man whom Jesus healed and said, "Rise, take up your bed and walk." If Jesus intended that legalism should remain, they were standing on solid ground to challenge Jesus as a result of him telling the man, "Take up his bed and walk." But turn to Mark chapter 2, and you'll get what Jesus' attitude was concerning the Sabbath. Verse 27, and verse 28. Look at verse 27, chapter 2 of Mark. Read it. "And he said unto them, the Sabbath was made for man, and not man for the Sabbath." In other words, Jesus said, now, you don't understand why the Heavenly Father put in the law of the Sabbath in the first place. It goes back to creation, that the Heavenly Father created the heavens, the earth, and all things that are therein in 6 days, and in the seventh day, he rested, and then he hallowed it, and said to man that 6 days shall thou labor, and in the seventh you'll do no work at all. In other words, the Father implemented and instituted the Sabbath in order to serve man so that man would take proper time to rest. That God didn't intend that you would have a regular job 6 days a week and a weekend job and a part-time job and work and never rest. He says that the Sabbath was made for man. Man was not made for the Sabbath. And then he also brings in another point. Verse 28, read. Therefore the Son of Man is Lord also of the Sabbath. In other words, you can't bring me under the Sabbath day law because I'm the Lord of the Sabbath. That was his position. Hello, somebody. Trying to show you how the coming of the Lord changed the legal system. Laws concerning the Sabbath, concerning circumcision, concerning abstaining from certain meats, wearing of certain apparel, all of it is legalism. And you ought to touch somebody and tell them you are not saved by legalism. Turn to Romans chapter 10. I want to bring you God's New Testament concept of salvation. You must understand that Israel as a nation, although there are many similitudes between Israel, Old Testament Israel as a nation, and the New Testament church, there may be many similitudes, but they are not the same. The laws that you find embodied in those first five books were laws written to govern the life of a nation. They are not laws to govern the church. Romans chapter 10. You have that. Start with verse 1 and read it with me. Brethren, my heart's desire and prayer to God for Israel is that they might be saved. God wants Israel to be saved. That's what Paul is saying. Paul is the apostle. He himself is an Israelite, but he is the apostle to the New Testament, or rather to the Gentiles. He's our apostle. He's the one that gives to us God's term for salvation. He said, now I want Israel to be saved as well. Verse 2 read, for I bear them record that they have a zeal of God, but not according to knowledge. And when you follow people that's got a lot of zeal and not much knowledge, you'll get in trouble. People who will go over into whatever book and find one verse and try to tell you that one verse will save you or condemn you. They may have a lot of zeal. But God doesn't want his people, especially leaders, preaching out of a sense of zeal. You need not only zeal, you need to have some knowledge with your zeal. On next Sunday, we'll climax this anniversary celebration, and it will have been 19 years since the Lord called this congregation into being. And when we opened March 2nd, 1975, in the old building, a thing that the Lord gave me was to start that next day to have 12 o'clock worship. It wasn't really 12 o'clock prayer meeting because we did everything within the confines of 50 minutes. We would ask people who were working in the area, come and worship with us at 12 noon. We'd have about 10 minutes of prayer, about a 15-minute message, have an altar call, a closing prayer, and send the folk out. And people came, young ladies came from jobs and got saved. And the holier-than-thou saints would drive down the street and see maybe about 100 or more people every day rushing into the house of God. And when they saw a few women come in with pants, that Gilbert Patterson and all them folk down there going to hell, I saw some women down there wearing pants. And I know that's tradition, but we've got to know the difference between tradition and doctrine. We got to know the difference between how they taught me and how I see it and how God's word says that it is. Well, where did we sanctified folk get that from? Let's put a Bible marker in Romans chapter 10. We're going back to that. But I want you to back up for a moment to Deuteronomy. And I want to show you exactly where we got it from. And I also want to show you why it's not doctrine. Now, all through this book of Deuteronomy, there is a certain word here. This is the fifth book of Moses. And it is a book of the law. Tell somebody, Deuteronomy is a book of the law. A lot of good stuff in Deuteronomy that we can use. But some of it is law. Some of it is Mosaic law. You got chapter 22? Look at verse 5. Read it with me. The woman shall not wear that which pertaineth unto a man, neither shall a man put on a woman's garment, for all that do so are abomination unto the Lord thy God. This is a commandment of God concerning the national life of Israel. But I will stand here and boldly say to you, it was not talking about pants. If you open your dictionary and find P-A-N-T-S, pants, it will tell you that the word pants is an abbreviated form of the word pantaloons. And pantaloons were not innovated until about 500 years ago. And this scripture was written over 4,000 years ago. And when you go back and look even at pictures that are descriptive of Bible times, not only Moses' time, but all the way up to Jesus' time, you won't see men wearing pants, because there were no pants. It really had to do with some of the other nations round about them that had this thing they had then like they do now. You know, they had cross dressers, and they had fellas that tried to make themselves look as much like a woman as possible, and they had lesbians. And it had to do with the idol worship of a nation other than Israel, and God didn't want them looking like those other nations. But now, does it not stand to reason that if the book of Deuteronomy was written to the church, and if chapter 22, verse 5 is in effect, would not all of the other verses in the chapter be in effect also? Amen. And strangely enough, when those traditionalists read verse 5, they won't read another verse in the chapter. Let me read just one other verse. Look with me to verse 11. Let's read that one. Thou shalt not wear a garment of divers sorts. Now, wait a minute. The word divers means different. In other words, it's saying thou shalt not wear a garment that has different materials. If you wear silk, wear all silk. If you wear cotton, wear all cotton. If you wear linen, wear all linen. Said thou shalt not wear, read it, a garment of diverse sorts, as of woolen and linen together. Now, if verse 5 meant pants, and if a woman that wears pants is going to hell, then the rest of the women in the church are going to hell for wearing two kinds of fabrics. And while the pastor is wearing out that sister that he saw down the street with some pants on, his wife and everybody else is sitting up there with woolen and linen and cotton and silk and wool. And if verse 5 will send you to hell, so will verse 11. The day has come when we're going to have to come out of legalism and realize that the terms of salvation doesn't have to do with what you got on. It's an inside job. I heard a preacher years ago. He was in our city. He's gone on. Rumor has it that he died with AIDS. But that preacher, I heard him in this city. Any woman that'll wear lipstick, she'll go out there and go to bed with the first man she see. I mean, be for real. I've known a lot of women that wore pants and wore lipstick that had principle, and they were not loose. And I've known some that wouldn't wear a tinge of makeup and wore long dresses. And they were ready for anything. Salvation isn't about what you got on. Salvation is about who's living inside of you. Go back to Romans 10. Back to Romans 10, you got it? Come on, let's go back where we started. Verse 1, read. Brethren, my heart's desire and prayer to God for Israel is that they might be saved. For I bear them record that they have a zeal of God, but not according to knowledge. For they, being ignorant of God's righteousness and going about to establish their own righteousness, have not submitted themselves unto the righteousness of God. Now comes the bombshell. Read. For Christ is the end of the... Wait a minute. Since I'm in Christ, why keep trying to put me under the law? Why keep trying to put me under Sabbath days and put me under meats that I can eat and can't eat? Put me under what I can wear and can't wear? Why keep trying to put me under the law when Christ is the end of the law for righteousness? Come on, read verse 4 and read it all the way through. For Christ is the end of the law for righteousness to everyone that believeth. Praise God. This is what Paul was constantly battling with. Every time God gave him a tremendous gift, he went throughout the world, Europe and Asia, turned the world upside down, establishing, planting churches. And everywhere he would go and preach, he had a theme that by grace are you saved. Through faith.
1: Huh? Not of works. Well, let's just read it the way Paul preached it. Turn to Ephesians chapter 2. Since I'm doing this in read-on fashion, let's go on. Ephesians chapter 2. Read verse 8. For by grace are ye saved through faith, and that not of yourselves, it is the gift of God. Oh, how many folk are still trying to convince you of how saved they are? You see, honey, I'm saved because I don't do this and I don't do that and I've never done the other. And when you get through bragging about you, what part did Jesus play? Come on, read verse 8 and we'll go on into verse 9 also. For by grace are ye saved through faith, and that not of yourselves, it is the gift of God, not of works, lest any man should boast. Hallelujah. Well, turn from there and back up into the book that precedes it, in the Galatians. As I said, Paul went throughout the world establishing churches, and his doctrine is that you are saved by grace through faith. And every time he'd plant a church, the Judaizers would come along and tell the members of Paul's church, now listen, y'all, we know Paul is an eloquent speaker and all of that. And we know he's got all these members, but you see, the reason there's so many, y'all, you know, y'all ain't saved no how. Because if you're really going to be saved, you got to line up all of your males and let them be circumcised. You got to observe the Sabbath. You've got to abstain from meats. You know, in other words, if you're going to be a good Christian, you got to be a good Jew. In essence, that's what they said. Galatia was one of those places where Paul established the church, and the Judaizers came and messed it up. And after Paul gives his introduction, he finally gets to the meat of why he's writing the church at Galatia. In chapter 3, look at it with me. You have it? Now listen at the way he opens the chapter. His heart's broken because people are so quick. See, it's something about it. We can't believe that salvation is as easy as it is. It's just like when Naaman the leper went to the house of the prophet down in Samaria, and he thought the prophet was going to come out and strike his hand over the place and heal him in that way. And he just told his servant Gehazi, go on out there and tell Naaman to go down to the river Jordan, jump in the river, dip himself seven times. Naaman got angry. Oh, I thought he would have come out here and put his hand over the place and cured my leprosy. And now he up here telling me to go and get in the muddy river of Jordan. If I wanted to take a bath, I could have stayed in down where I was in Assyria, the waters of Abner and Pophah. They're better waters than these. But the servant of Naaman said, Master, if he had told you to do something hard, you'd have been finding yourself trying to do it. So why don't you just do the simple thing of go and dip in Jordan? And salvation is so clear and easy. You're saved by grace. With the heart man believeth unto righteousness. With the mouth confession is made unto salvation. Once Jesus enters into your heart and the love of the Father is in your heart, things of the world just become less interesting to you. I mean, you begin to read the Word of God and your affections change. Don't nobody have to give you a book with a list of do's and don'ts, but we love for people to make it hard. In Galatia, he wrote them and said, read with me, O foolish Galatians, Who hath bewitched you that you should not obey the truth, before whose eyes Jesus Christ has been evidently set forth, crucified among you? This only would I learn of you. Received ye the Spirit by the works of the law or by the hearing of faith? In other words, how did you get saved? Did you get saved by trying to go over in the law and live according to junk you found over there? And maybe I shouldn't use the word junk, but for us, it's excess baggage. And if you're saved, you're not saved because you got to read in the book of the law and start reading everything that Moses said to Israel. You're saved if you're saved at all because of what the Lord did in your life. This only what I learned, received ye the Spirit by the works of the law or by the hearing of faith? Hallelujah. Touch somebody and ask them, how did you get saved? By keeping the law, or wasn't an inside job? Come on, read verse 3. Are ye so foolish, having begun in the Spirit, are ye now made perfect by the flesh? Now you started off, you got saved, when you just heard somebody preach that Jesus is Lord. You came down the aisle with tears dripping. You said, I received Jesus as my Savior. And you were growing all right until somebody started feeding you with legalism. And now you're trying to make it with legalism. Are you all awake? You see anybody asleep, just kind of hunch them. Tell them, not yet. Don't sleep yet. For just a little quick minute, turn back to the Gospel of John. Jesus confronted some folk who saw it was a little bit too easy, they thought. And they asked him a question. Look in John chapter 6. John chapter 6, do you have that? Read verse 28. Read. Then said they unto him, what shall we do that we might work the works of God? Now, see, Paul has told us it's not by works, but there's still somebody, well, I mean, I got to do more than just believe and confess the Lord, be baptized, got to do more than that. What must I do to work the works of God? What's Jesus' answer? Jesus answered and said unto them, this is the work of God, that you believe on him whom he has sent. He keeps bringing it right back. Yes, if you really want to be saved, believe on Jesus Christ. Oh, bless his name. And whenever we will get to the point where we recognize we are not saved because of what we have done, because of what we did not do, because of what we wore, because of what we eat, we are saved because when I gave my heart to Jesus, he came to live down on the inside. Oh, bless the name of the Lord. I know that there are a lot of us, we'd rather stay in the dark ages, but look at the transitions we've been through. Some of you who were brought up in the sanctified church like me, you remember that we were going to hell for going to the movies. Hello? So I don't go to the movies.
2: Well, preach, Bishop. I enjoyed that sermon. You can look it up on YouTube and listen to it in its entirety. We're going to stop here. That was an excerpt of Bishop G.E. Patterson's sermon, Salvation is an Inside Job. And I love how he broke down many of the myths about proving that you're saved by what you wear and what you don't wear versus the scriptures. What does the scripture say? What saith the scriptures? For by grace are you saved? Through faith. It is not of your own. It is not of your own works. Not of works that any man can boast. But Jesus started out in John 3:16. For God so loved the world that he gave his only begotten son, that whosoever believeth on him should not perish but have everlasting life. I enjoyed that sermon. And I enjoyed the songs we heard before then. Every Sunday in the month, every Sunday this summer, 4 p.m., we'll be blessed with the songs and the sermons of Bishop G.E. Patterson, former presider of the Church of God in Christ, now resting in glory, waiting for that great getting up morning. Coming up next is the Gospel Love Mission with Evangelist Anderson. This is WTMR where the Master reigns, 800 a.m. I'm so glad that the Lord saved me. How about you?

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1: It's 5 o'clock. That means it's time for Gospel Love Mission with Evangelist G.T. Anderson.
2: Must Jesus bear this cross alone and all the world go free? No, for there's a cross for everyone, and there's a cross for me. Call somebody and tell them that I'm on. I want to continue in your hearings with the series, the theme, the signs of the end of time. The signs of the end of time. And the question that derived from the main theme is still the same. Are you stuck in time? Are you concerned about the now and fulfilling the lustful desires of one flesh, living a life in sin and practicing sin, and are contrary, your lifestyle or contrary to the word and character of our Most High God? For the wages of sin is death, but the gift of God is eternal life through Jesus Christ our Lord. There's a penalty for your sin. Hello, somebody. Are you there, Sister Pat?
0: Yes, sir.
2: Read for me, please.
0: 2 Timothy chapter 3, verses 1 through 5. This know also, that in the last days perilous times shall come. For men shall be lovers of their own selves, covetous, boasters, proud, blasphemers, disobedient to parents, unthankful, unholy, without natural affection, truce breakers, false accusers, incontinent, fierce, despisers of those that are good, traitors, heady, high-minded, lovers of pleasure more than lovers of God, having a form of godliness, but denying the power thereof. From such turn away. Matthew 24, verses 36 through 39. But of that day and hour knoweth no man, no, not the angels of heaven, but my Father only. But as the days of Noah were, so shall also the coming of the Son of Man be. For as in the days that were before the flood, they were eating and drinking, marrying and giving in marriage, until the day Noah entered the ark, and knew not until the flood came and took them all away. So shall also the coming of the Son of Man be. Matthew chapter 24, verses 33 through 35. So likewise ye, when ye shall see all these things, know that it is near, even at the doors. Verily I say unto you, this generation shall not pass till all these things be fulfilled. Heaven and earth shall pass away, but my words shall not pass away.
2: Thank you, Sister Pat. I want to bring your attention to the signs of the time, meaning that we as humanity should awaken out of our sleep, for our salvation is nearer than we first believe. Our redemption draweth nigh. Jesus Christ, the Son of the living God, is coming soon. And I don't want you to get ready. I want you to be ready. Prepare yourself to meet God. And if you're not preparing to meet Jesus, I stop by today on Radio World to let everyone know that Jesus Christ are preparing to meet you, ready or not, he's going to come. Now, God spoke to Matthew, and Matthew let us know more than one time about the false prophets and the false teachers. He said, therefore, I told you before that they will come. Many will say, I'm the Christ. But he said, don't you go where they're at. Don't follow them. Don't believe them. Did you hear what I tell you? Because they are false Christs. They're not the true and living God. So in the text in 2 Timothy 3 and 1, it talks about this know also. In other words, Timothy wants you to know that in the last days that perilous time shall come. What am I talking about, perilous? I'm talking about evil days. I'm talking about the wickedness of mankind. I'm talking about the lawlessness of mankind, where men and women, boys and girls, refuse to live according to God's word and his character. They are determined to live a life of sin. And Satan has deceived them. Satan has, with his craftiness, he have throughout a web, a sweet web of deception that have gathered the people. The Bible lets us know that that God in the last days, he will send his angel to gather his people because he wants them to be prepared to go back with Christ when he comes. Many times there are false teachers and false prophets saying that Jesus Christ never died on the cross. They are saying that Jesus Christ of Nazareth is nothing but a man. He's Islam say he's nothing but a prophet. But I come to let you know one thing, and one thing I want you to know, that Jesus is God. I don't care what you say. I don't care what men may say. I know that Jesus is God because he lives and dwells within me, and you won't talk to me. I want you to know that the God that I serve is real. I want you to know there's no God that can save, heal, deliver, and set you free but the name of Jesus Christ of Nazareth, and you won't talk to me. Can somebody, anybody in radio world shout hallelujah? Glory! No. The Bible said in the last days that men will be lovers of themselves. They love pleasure more than they love God. They have no love for God because they're too busy trying to reach and pursue this life of happiness. And you can't find happiness in yourself. You cannot find happiness in the world. You cannot find happiness in drugs and marijuana and pills. Did you hear what I tell you? You can't find happiness in sex out of marriage. Did you hear what I tell you? That's nothing but a lustful desire. Did you hear what I tell you? Men will love you only because to get what they want. Christ loved us when we was a sinner. The Bible said, but he commended his love toward us. Yet while we were sinners, Christ died for us. Christ died. He who knew no sin became sin for you and I. All our sins was placed upon him. God so loved the world that he gave his only begotten Son.

know that you're not living. That's a lie from the pits of hell. If you think that you can do something apart from God. With God, I can do anything. With the Lord on my side. We look here as Matthew warns us of Jesus' words. It's a prophetic warning to the world, not only to the church, but to the world. And look what it says, as in the days of Noah, they were doing what? They were eating, drinking, marrying, giving into marriage, up to the time that Noah entered the ark and his family. Until the flood came. It came when? Suddenly. And it carried them all away. Jesus says, so also shall be in the days of the coming of the Son of Man. Talking about and this last days with this generation. Men and women going to be doing their own thing. Did you hear what I tell you? Getting high, baby. Come on here, pumping it up. Lifting it up. Carrying it up. Putting it down, dropping it like it's hot. Did you hear what I tell you? Until the time that Jesus returned. Nobody knows the day nor the hour, but Jesus said, but my Father, he's the only one knows the time and the age. But I'll let you know one thing, that I'm showing you the signs of the end of time. I'm showing you things that must come to pass before Jesus Christ come. A great apostasy. Even those that claim to love Christ will fall away because they're not truly living a life, a sanctified and holy life. That's how they're easy to be deceived. If you're real with God and you're a true worshiper, as in John, the 4th chapter tells, the 24th verse, if you're a true worshiper, God is a spirit. Them that serve him must serve him in spirit and truth. He said, verily, verily, I say unto you, truly, truly, I say unto you, you must be born again. In order to go back to heaven when Jesus comes, you must be. There's no doubt about it. You must be born again, born of the water and the spirit. And you won't talk to me. You have to realize that God is not a man that he should lie, nor the son of man that he should repent. See, history has the tendency to repeat itself. When you go back to Genesis, the 6th chapter, it talks about how God said man has become corrupt. Man become lawlessness. And because man in the Old Testament, in Noah's days, became corrupt, every imagination of his thought of his heart was evil continuously, God said, I'm going to destroy man. The same man that he created, the Bible said, it repenteth him, not that he had to be repentant for something he did wrong, but the word repentant mean in the Greek translation really means it grieved God. It grieved God that the man that he breathed life into, formed from the dust of the ground, breathed into the nostrils the breath of life, would turn their backs on God, will walk away from God, will be rebellious unto God, will be hostile unto the God. The Lord is my shepherd, I shall not want. The same God that gave you grace, love, and mercy. The same God that gave his son, empty out heaven's best for you and I to die on an old rugged cross. But the Bible said he shed his blood for you and I. He said, no man taking my life, I lay it down and I have the power to take it up. Went down in the grave, was laid in the grave. And the Father and the Holy Spirit raised Jesus from the dead with all power in his hand. Before you ascend, ascend the lower parts of Sheol. Preach to the captives. Set the captives free. Destroy the works of Satan. Satan have no power. Only power that he have is that you give it to him. Jesus Christ said, declared all power. Has given him this day in heaven. If he has the keys of death and hell in his hand. Have given me and you that same resurrected Holy Ghost anointing power. Where's your power? Are you stuck in time? Are you stuck on yourself?

0: are you living, have a spirit of pride that you can place your so-called throne above the Most High God, that you ascend above the Most High God? You can't go up. You can't go down unless God picked you up, unless God put you down. Did you hear what I tell you? The Bible said the earth is the Lord, the fullness of the world, and they that dwell therein. And you won't tell me everything, everybody belong to God. Did you hear what I tell you? The presidents, did you hear what I tell you? Russia, China, America, all every nation belong to God. The UN belong to God. Did you hear what I tell you? You can't beat God. You're no match for God. His arm's not too short that he cannot save, nor his ear too heavy that he cannot hear. God sees, his eyes on every place, beholding the good and the evil. You won't talk to me. God knows you. He knows your heart. He knows your thought far off. You ain't no match for God. You witches, you devils. Perverts,
1: you have been listening to
0: out there. So I thank God for the signs of the end of time. So won't we pray for them? Won't you lift God up? Somebody say thank you. Somebody shout hallelujah. Somebody say glory. He's worthy. He's worthy of the praise. Can you shout your name?
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0: Welcome to Fresh Start Ministries with Evangelist Tyrone Barringer Sr. 2 Corinthians chapter 5, verse 17 says, "Therefore, if any man be in Christ, he is a new creature. Old things are passed away. Behold, all things are become new." Today's message will be taken from Exodus chapter 14, verse 13. But let us read verses 9 through 13, which reads thusly: "But the Egyptians pursued after them, all the horses and chariots of Pharaoh and his horsemen and his army, and overtook them, encamping by the sea beside Pihon Hirath before Baal Zephon. And when Pharaoh drew nigh, the children of Israel lifted up their eyes, and behold, the Egyptians marched after them, and they were sore afraid. And the children of Israel cried out unto the Lord, and they said unto Moses, Because there were no graves in Egypt, hast thou taken us away to die in the wilderness? Wherefore hast thou dealt thus with us, to carry us forth out of Egypt? Is not this the word that we did tell thee in Egypt, saying, Let us alone, that we may serve the Egyptians? For it had been better for us to serve the Egyptians than that we should die in the wilderness." In our text, verse 13, "And Moses said unto the people, Fear not, stand still, and see the salvation of the Lord, which he will shew to you today. For the Egyptians whom ye have seen today, ye shall see them again no more forever." Let us consider the thought: what to do when you're caught between a rock and a hard place. What to do when you're caught between a rock and a hard place. In the chapters that precedes this 14th chapter, one would find the account of the Egyptian bondage that God's people, the Israelites, were in. Many of us who have read the account can relate to the fact of how, because of their enslavement, they cried unto the Lord for their freedom. And as they were crying, God was raising up a man named Moses and sent him to Egypt to tell the Pharaoh to let my people go, that they may serve me. So because of the hardness of the Pharaoh's heart, God sent plagues upon Egypt. And after the ninth plague, the great Pharaoh of Egypt still decided not to let the Israelites have their freedom. The account goes on to say that when the tenth plague came, it got the Pharaoh's attention, because this tenth plague was a plague that brought death to the firstborn in Egypt, which speaks of the killing off of the pride, joy, and hope of a nation. And the only way one could escape this plague of death was to have the blood of the Passover lamb applied to their lintel and doorpost. Now there was another cry in Egypt, and it was not the cry of the Israelites, but the cry of the Egyptians, because death has come to the firstborn of man and of beast. So it was this 10th plague that turned the heart of the Pharaoh. For it says in Exodus 12:31-32, and he called for Moses and Aaron by night and said, rise up and get you forth from among my people, both ye and the children of Israel, and go serve the Lord as ye have said. Also, take your flocks and your herds as ye have said, and be gone, and bless me also. So for a while it looked well for Moses and the Israelites as they were given permission to leave Egypt. But very soon after the beginning of the Exodus, the Israelites found themselves caught between a rock and a hard place. Can I find one witness? Now, as we come into this 14th chapter, we find that it did not take the Pharaoh very long to figure out what he has done in letting his slaves go. So he made ready his chariot and took 600 chosen chariots and all the chariots of Egypt and his horsemen and his army and pursued after the Israelites, thus becoming a rock unto them. And since the Israelites were encamped by the Red Sea, the sea became a hard place. Pharaoh's army has become a rock to the Israelites. And because of the fact that they were encamped by the Red Sea became a hard place unto them. Let me help you out here. You see, Egyptian war chariots were pulled by the fastest horses in Egypt. They contained two people, the driver and the warrior. And as the driver would steer the chariot, this would allow the warrior to kill their enemy by the use of bow and arrows or spears. Not only that, but the wheels of the chariots had long knives mounted to them that extruded outward to cut up and to cut down its victims. And that is what you call a rock. Now, it is that the Red Sea was about 1,300 miles long, about 9,500 feet deep, and about 190 miles wide, with windstorms going on for 9 months out of a year. Now that is what you call a hard place. Can I find one witness? So when they found themselves caught between a rock and a hard place, Our text says in that verse 13 that Moses told them, and the text also speaks to us to firstly, to fear not, which is to say, don't become alarmed. Do not become dreadful and full of anxiety, which is the fear of the unknown. Do not anticipate disaster. 2 Timothy 1:7 says, for God has not given us the spirit of fear, but of power and of love and of a sound mind. Isaiah 41:10 says, fear thou not, for I am with thee. Be not dismayed, for I am thy God. I will strengthen thee. Yea, I will help thee. Yea, I will uphold thee with the right hand of my righteousness. Say amen, somebody. Then he told them in that 13th verse of our text, stand still. To stand still is the act of marching forward or onward with confidence, assurance within your heart, within yourself. It is the act of knowing that everything is going to be all right. It is the act of having firmness, which is to be solid, steady, unwavering, and inflexible. To stand still means you are in the place of being receptive to God's instructions. Psalms 4:4 says, stand in awe and sin not. Commune with your own heart upon your bed and be still, Selah. Can I find one witness? Then Moses said to the people, see the salvation of the Lord, which is to say that they should look for their deliverance. When we find ourselves caught between a rock and a hard place, we should not see it as being in some type of permanent trap, but rather we should look for our day of deliverance. As we see in verses 24 through 31, we can see that the mighty hand of God delivered Moses and the children of Israel. Psalms 30 and 5 says, for his anger endureth but a moment. In his favor is life. Weeping may endure for a night, but joy cometh in the morning. Can I get one witness? I realize that there are many types of rocks and hard places in our lives. You may be a single parent caught between the rock of having to provide for your children and the hard place of getting no support from their father. You may be caught between the rock of not having a job and the hard place of all the bills that you have to pay, which are now due. You may be caught between the rock of depression, stress, loneliness, and anger, and the hard place where it appears as if there is no hope or deliverance. I just want to let you know that if you're facing a rock and a hard place, that you don't have to fear. Just stand still and look for the salvation of God. For God will be with you. God bless you today. May heaven smile upon you.
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3: Make a joyful noise unto the Lord, all ye lands. Yes. Amen.
4: Amen.
3: Make a joyful noise. Amen. He didn't say that that it had to be just any type of noise, but he said a joyful noise.
5: Joyful.
3: Amen. Unto the Lord, all ye lands. Amen.
5: Amen.
3: This is what God wants. Praise the Lord. Amen. He wants us to make a joyful noise.
4: Yes, Lord.
3: Amen. Praise the Lord. David said, I was glad when they said unto me, come, let us go into the house of the Lord. Amen.
5: Amen.
3: We ought to be excited, saints.
5: Yeah.
4: Amen.
3: About coming to God's house.
4: Oh, yes.
5: All right.
3: Praise the Lord. Amen. I remember I wasn't here, but I heard on a tape, Elder had preached some years ago. I imagine it was in the 1980s because it sounded like it was some years back. And he was preaching to the saints here. Mother Sally, I'm quite sure you was here. Praise the Lord. Amen. Mother Evans. Amen. Praise God. Amen. He was telling the saints that let's get back that joy we used to have.
4: Yes.
3: Praise the Lord. Amen. He was telling the saints, let's get that joy back that we used to have.
4: Yes. All right. Yes.
3: Amen. I know we've been through a lot. Amen. And I believe it's the time when Bishop Manning had just passed, but he was reminding the saints about the joy of the Lord and continually to praise God. And let's get back to lifting up the name of
4: amen.
3: Jesus.
5: All right.
3: Praise the Lord. Amen.
4: Amen.
3: My God. Amen. And sometimes, amen, because we go through so much in our own personal lives, amen, sometimes we forget, amen, what things is about.
5: Uh-huh.
3: We lose focus.
5: Yeah.
3: Amen. Praise the Lord. Amen. We lose focus, amen, that is we don't just come to God's house as the rest of us come to God's house, but we come to God's house, number one, because it's a commandment of God.
5: Yeah. All right.
3: Is that right?
5: Amen.
3: It's a commandment of God. He said, forsake not the assembly of yourself together. As the man of some is, but exhort them more as you see the day approach.
5: Amen.
3: So in other words, if we see the day, the coming of Christ, drawn nigh, we ought to remind somebody and tell somebody, come, let us go into the house of the Lord.
5: Amen.
3: Amen. Let's go back to church.
5: Yes.
3: Let's go back to church, amen, when we used to come together, amen, in the beauty of holiness and worship in the Lord, amen, in spirit and truth, amen, and coming together, amen, clapping our hands and singing the songs of Zion.
4: Come on,
3: not these new songs and praise God, amen, not these new artists, but the old songs, songs of Zion. Amen. Because those old songs of Zion, they had so much meaning.
4: Hallelujah.
3: Praise the Lord. Amen.
4: Hallelujah.
3: My God, they had so much meaning. And you can tell that when those that wrote them songs, they was inspired by the Holy Ghost.
4: Yes.
3: They're not just some words that they wrote on a paper to try to sell a CD, but this was inspired by the Holy Ghost.
4: Yes.
3: Praise the Lord. Amen. My God, we need to get back to those old, amen, my God, amen, spiritual songs.
4: Praise the Lord.
3: Praise the Lord. Amen.
4: Yes.
3: I know it was the blood.
4: Oh,
3: amen.
4: Yes.
3: I know it was the blood.
4: Yes.
3: Praise the Lord. Amen.
4: Yes.
3: My God, amen. My God, and we need to get back to those old spiritual songs.
4: Yes.
3: The song, Mother Sally, that meant so much
4: yes.
3: to us.
4: Yes.
3: The songs, amen, my God, that we can identify
4: yes.
3: whatever
4: yes.
3: we're going through.
4: Yes.
3: Praise the Lord. Amen.
4: Amen.
3: My God, amen, we need to get back to those songs. And my God, amen, and don't abandon those songs. Amen.
4: Yes.
3: One scripture says, if the foundation be destroyed, when can the righteous do?
4: Yes.
3: Praise the Lord. Amen. We need to get back to the foundation. Amen. The foundation of church.
4: Come on.
3: Praise the Lord.
4: Come
3: amen.
4: On. Amen.
3: Remember what it is to come to church. Remember what it's all about to come to church. Why we are in church.
4: Amen.
3: Why we assemble ourselves together.
4: Yes. Uh-huh.
3: Why we get dressed, amen, and on Sunday morning and come to God's house.
4: Yes.
3: Praise the Lord.
4: Yes.
3: Amen.
4: Amen.
3: My God, amen. Remember what this is all about.
4: Yes.
3: Praise the Lord. Amen.
4: Amen.
3: So he said, make a joyful noise unto the Lord, all ye lands.
4: Yes, Lord.
3: Serve the Lord with gladness.
4: Hallelujah.
3: Amen. We got to serve God with gladness.
4: Amen.
3: We got to be happy, saints, amen, and be excited,
4: hallelujah,
3: about this way.
4: Yeah.
3: Anybody excited about this,
4: hallelujah,
3: way? Still excited about,
4: hallelujah,
3: this way?
4: Hallelujah.
3: Praise the Lord. Amen.
4: Yes. Yes.
3: My God, amen. We are on the Lord's side.
4: Yes.
3: We are on a joyous side.
4: Yes.
3: We are on a blessed side.
4: Yes.
3: Amen. It's still a blessing to be on the Lord's side.
4: Yes.
3: It's still a blessing on this side.
4: Yes.
3: It's still joy on this side.
4: Yes.
3: Hallelujah to God. Amen.
4: Amen.
3: My God, the joy of the Lord, it is our strength.
4: Yes.
3: Praise the Lord. Amen.
4: Amen.
3: So he says, serve the Lord with gladness.
5: Amen.
3: Praise the Lord. Amen.
4: Yes.
3: My God. Amen. We ought not to come in God's house, amen, with our heads down.
4: Come on.
5: Come on.
3: Huh?
5: Come on.
3: Of a sad countenance.
4: That's
3: we
4: right.
3: ought not to come in God's house, amen, all sad and, mm-hmm, and all weary. Praise the Lord. Amen.
4: Amen.
3: My God. But we ought to come in God's house with thanksgiving.
4: Yeah. Yeah.
3: We ought,
4: yeah,
3: to be coming,
4: yes,
3: here. Amen. And don't you know when we come in here, amen, my God, amen, with thanksgiving and come with praise, amen, in God's house, whatever you and I might be going through, amen, God will lift us up.
4: Yes.
3: He'll lift. How many know that God will lift,
4: yes,
3: you up in a song?
4: Come on.
3: How many know he'll lift you up to us on a song?
4: Yes.
3: Huh? Mother Sally, he will lift you up in a song. Paul said, make a melody in your heart. Praise the Lord. God will put a song down in your heart. Praise the Lord.
4: Amen.
3: My God. Praise the Lord. Amen. So he says, serve the Lord with gladness. Praise the Lord. Amen. There was a time, Mother, growing up in the church. My God. Amen. In this church. Praise the Lord. Amen. My God, just as a young man sitting in the church, sitting in the pew, my God, we had the red pews, then we had the old white and brown pews.
4: Yeah.
3: Is that right, Mother Sally?
4: Yeah.
3: Praise the Lord, them old brown ones. They, yes, right, amen. My God, but they was long old pews too. But Mother, my God, amen, I remember watching the saints of God, amen, when they would come together in God's house. They will come in praising God. They will be excited about praising God. They didn't have to wait for nobody to say, my God, amen, who won't testify? Amen. They was up ready to testify. They was up ready to praise God. They was ready up to thank God. Amen. They was excited about this way, Sister Gray. My God, amen. And they were so excited. Amen. And you as a child looking at them, it made you want to get excited. It made you want to get happy. Amen. About that name of Jesus. It made you want to, amen, clap your hands. It made you want to follow them in the song, even though you didn't even know the words. But if I can just, amen, quote a few lines. Praise God, amen. I just wanted to praise the Lord. And we got to get back. I'm talking to the saints of God. We got to get back to where we can praise God and inspire the sinners, inspire the seekers, that they want to praise God, that they want to lift up holy hands, that they want to get up and testify, that they want to get up and say, thank you, Jesus. They want to get up and say, Lord, I thank you. Hallelujah. That they want to get up and thank God, amen, for what God is doing in their life. Praise the Lord. Amen. We got to lead by example. Praise the Lord. We got to let them know and show them, praise our God, that we serve a mighty God. We serve a God who's able. We serve a God that can do all things but fail. We need to let them know that we serve a God, amen, that is a good God. Amen. My God, and just like Mother said, amen, early, oh, taste and see that the Lord is good. Amen. We need to let them know. You need to taste for yourself. You need to find out for yourself that the Lord is good. And try him for yourself. Find out for yourself that the Lord is good. Praise the Lord. You need to find out for yourself that the Lord is good. He says, serve the Lord with gladness. Mm-hmm. We got to serve him with gladness. Oh, glory, hallelujah, God.
5: Yes,
3: we got to serve him with gladness, Deacon.
4: Hallelujah.
3: Praise the Lord. Amen.
4: Yes.
3: When we serve God with gladness, amen, this is what God wants.
5: Amen.
3: Deacon Kirby, he don't want us to come in here, amen, serving God with sadness.
4: That's right.
3: Huh?
4: That's right.
3: He wants us to serve him with gladness.
4: Right.
3: Why do he want us to serve him with gladness? Because he's a good God.
4: Yes.
3: He's a good God.
4: Yes,
3: and he's worthy of the praise.
4: Yes.
3: He's a good God.
4: Yes.
3: of us. My God, amen. Praise to him to the highest. He's been good to us, Mother. He's been better to me than I've ever been to myself. Hallelujah to God. Amen. My God, he's sweeter than a honeycomb. Is that right? Praise the Lord. We serve a good God. A lot of times we need to be reminded, my God says that we are blessed people.
5: Yeah,
3: God. Oh, God, hallelujah. Jesus. We are blessed people.
5: Jesus.
3: Praise the Lord, amen? Amen? My God, if you look at some of these third world countries where they got great famine in the land, where children are dying because of starvation.
6: Yeah.
3: Is that right, Mother?
5: Yeah.
3: Children are dying. Women and children, men are dying because they don't have clean drinking water.
5: All right.
3: Huh?
6: That's right.
3: They all sit to Russell, they are washing in water where they go to bathroom in. Dirty water, they're catching all kinds of diseases. Praise the Lord. Amen?
5: Amen.
3: My God, amen. Some of them living in places, my God, that you wouldn't even put an animal in.
5: That's right.
3: Shelter.
5: That's right.
3: Praise the Lord. Amen?
5: Amen.
3: My God, amen. But look how God has blessed us as a people.
5: Yes.
3: We got clean drinking water. We can go home and turn on the cold water.
6: Yeah.
3: We can turn on some hot water.
6: Yeah.
3: Is that right?
6: Yeah.
3: We got a bed that we can lay in. We even got a blanket to cover ourselves.
5: Yeah.
3: We got heat that we can turn on.
6: Yeah.
3: We got a refrigerator where we got food in it.
6: Yeah.
3: Praise the Lord. Amen. We are blessed people, my God, and we need to act like we are blessed people.
5: Come on.
3: We ought to praise God simply because he's a provider.
5: Yeah.
3: He has provided good things for us. Praise the Lord. Amen. My God, we got so much and we still complain.
5: Come on, Pastor.
3: We got so much and we're still not satisfied. We got a car, we want a new one.
5: Come on.
3: We got a house, we want a new one.
6: Jesus.
3: Praise the Lord, amen. But we got to learn, saints, to praise God wherever you at right now. Paul said, whatever state that I am, therefore be content. He said, whatever state that I'm found in, I learned to be content. Praise the Lord, amen. We got to learn to be content wherever we are and praise God, amen, because of what we have right now. Praise the Lord, amen. And rest assured, there's somebody getting careful that don't got what you got. There's somebody that's in a worse situation than you and I that are in right now.
6: Amen.
3: Praise the Lord. Amen. And we need to praise God simply because of what he's doing for us. Praise the Lord. Amen.
6: Amen.
3: He says, serve the Lord with gladness. Come before his presence with
6: singing.
3: He said, come before his presence with singing.
6: Yes, Lord.
3: You heard that?
6: Thank you, Jesus.
3: He said, come before his presence. We're in the presence of God right now.
6: Yeah, right now.
3: He declared, we are in the presence of God.
6: Yes, Lord.
3: And he said, come before his presence with what? Singing. Amen. We got to come in God's house, saints, with some singing.
5: Come on.
3: We got to sing some songs.
6: Yes, Lord.
3: Praise the Lord. Amen. We got to sing to his praise.
5: Yes.
3: We got to sing to his glory.
6: Yeah.
3: We got to sing to his honor.
5: Amen.
3: We got to sing, amen, until his name be exalted. Yes.
5: Come on.
3: Praise the Lord. Amen.
5: Come on.
6: Amen.
3: My God, nobody ought to be able to take a pump.
7: I know that's right.
3: Pump
5: you
3: up.
5: Come on.
3: Don't get the pump out of the base. We're going to pump them up.
6: Come on.
3: Praise the Lord. Amen. Nobody should be able to pump you up.
5: Come on.
3: You talking, you saying you've been redeemed. You saying he saved you. You saying he's washed you. You say he cleansed you. You say he filled you. You say he's provided for you. And you won't sing a song out of your mouth.
5: Come on, Pastor.
6: Come on.
5: Come on.
3: Huh? But the Bible said we ought to come before his presence with singing. Amen. God wants some singing in his house. He wants some song to his praise. He wants some song to his glory.
5: Yes, Lord. Amen.
6: Jesus.
3: We need to sing them songs. His eye is upon the sparrow.
5: Come on.
3: His eye is upon the sparrow. He watches over me. Praise the Lord. Amen. My God, we got to get back to them songs. Praise the Lord. Amen. Hallelujah. Is that right? My God, we got to come in and sing.
5: Hallelujah.
3: Amen. Praise the Lord. See, we have to create an atmosphere, Deacon Teller, where God can move. Yes. See, a lot of y'all want God to move. We want God to move, but we're not willing to put in the time. So he can move.
8: Amen.
3: Praise the Lord. But you got to put yourself in the service.
8: Yes, yeah.
3: You have to put yourself, amen, in worship mode.
8: Yeah.
3: Oh, I said something right there.
8: Come on, yeah.
3: I said something right there.
8: Yes, you did.
3: So the brain, we got to put ourselves in worship mode.
9: Go ahead.
3: We got to put ourselves, Mother Sally, when we come in God's house, I'm coming here on worship mode. My mind is set. My heart is fixed. I'm in worship mode. I'm not going to let no distraction distract me. But I'm going to praise my God because he's been good to me. He brought me out of darkness into the marvelous light. He made a way out of nowhere. Praise the Lord. He healed my body, my God, and with no medication good. Hallelujah. Praise our God. Amen. My God, he gave me joy when I was going through trials. He gave me peace when I was going through a storm. I got to praise God. I got to go back and praise God for what he already done. I got to praise God. Hallelujah. Hallelujah. Come before his presence with singing. I'm going to take my time with this.
9: Go ahead.
3: Praise the Lord. Amen.
9: Amen.
3: My God, my God.
9: Hallelujah.
3: Come before his presence with singing.
9: Yes.
8: Yes, Lord.
3: With singing. Is that right?
9: Yes.
3: My God. Well, Sally, give me one of them old. Give me one. Take me back to some of them old songs. So just give me one real fast. Amen. My God.
9: God is the joy and the strength of my life.
3: Come on, sing.
9: He moves all pain, misery, and strife.
3: Yes.
9: I promise you.

0: Yes. Thank you, Jesus. That's the kind of song God wants. That's what he wants, saints. That's what he wants. Come on, give him a hand, praise. This is what he wants. Listen to the words of the song. Listen to the words of the song. Huh? When he come back, I want to go with him. Huh? We got to stay on the straight narrow. We got to live a clean life. Is that right? Praise the Lord. Amen. My God, amen. Saints, we got to get back to those songs of Zion. Praise the Lord. Amen. My God. Thank you, Jesus. He said, serve the Lord with gladness, coming for his presence with singing. He wants some singing, Deacon Clifford. God wants some singing, Deacon Matt. He don't want us coming here dragging. Praise the Lord. Amen.
1: Amen.
0: My God. But he wants some singing, Sister Russell.
1: Yes.
0: He wants some praise.
2: Hallelujah.
0: And he's due to praise. Isn't he? He's due to praise.
1: Amen.
0: Praise the Lord. Amen.
1: Amen.
0: So he says, serve the Lord with gladness. Come before his presence with singing. Verse 3. He said, know ye that the Lord, he is God.
1: Yes.
0: Sit the ground. Know ye that the Lord.
2: He is God.
1: Yes.
0: Praise the Lord. Amen.
2: Yes.
0: So the psalmist is reminding us, who are we singing to?
1: Amen.
0: Know ye not that the Lord, he is God.
1: Yes.
0: Praise the Lord. Amen. Tell somebody, the Lord is God.
1: The Lord is
0: praise
1: God.
0: The Lord. Amen. The Lord is God. Praise the Lord. Amen. And this is who we are praising.
1: Amen.
0: We're praising the Lord our God.
1: Yes.
0: And his name is Jesus Christ.
1: Yes.
0: And we ought to praise him with everything within us.
1: Yeah.
0: We ought to praise him with all in our heart, all in our soul, all in our mind. Give God all the praise.
1: Yeah.
0: Give him all the honor. Give him all the glory. And give him all the praise.
2: Amen.
0: Know ye not that the Lord, he is God.
1: Yes, Lord.
0: It is he that hath made us, and we not ourselves. He the one created us.
1: Yes, he did.
0: So the psalmist is reminding us, Deacon Matt, that the Lord, he is God, and he's the one said the great that created us.
1: Yes,
0: and I read somewhere in Isaiah, Deacon Clifford, where the Lord says, amen, that he created us for his glory.
2: Yes, Lord.
0: Huh?
1: Amen.
0: We are created for his glory.
1: Yes,
0: we created for his praise.
1: Yes.
0: We created to worship him.
1: Uh-huh.
0: Amen. I'm a worshiper, are you?
1: Yes.
0: We're supposed to be worshipers of the Lord.
1: Come on.
0: The Bible said, worship the Lord in the beauty of holiness.
1: Yes.
0: We are worshipers of the Lord.
2: Yes.
0: Praise the Lord. Amen.
2: Amen.
0: There's a difference between a praiser and a worshiper.
2: All right. Yes.
0: Praise the Lord. Amen.
2: Yes.
0: We are worshipers of the Lord.
2: Jesus.
0: Praise the Lord. Amen.
1: Thank you, Lord.
0: My God. Anybody can praise.
2: Right.
0: My God.
2: Right.
0: Amen. But it takes a worshiper.
1: Yes.
0: To worship the Lord in holiness and in the beauty of holiness and in the spirit of God.
1: Yeah.
0: My God, amen. It takes a worshiper to worship God despite what they're going through.
1: Yeah.
0: Just like the psalmist said, I will bless the Lord at all times, and his praise shall continually be in my mouth. That's a worshiper. That's a worshiper. My God, my God.
1: Yes.
0: My God, despite what I'm going through,
2: that's
0: despite
2: right.
0: what I'm facing,
2: right.
0: despite what's in front of me, despite my trial, despite my test, despite the storm, but I'm going to worship the Lord. I'm going to give God the praise anyway. Because you know why, Mother Sally? Because he's going to fix it anyhow. He's going to work it out anyhow. He's going to fix the storm. He's going to fix the trial. He's going to fix the test. He's going to make the sun shine again. If I would just lift up the name of Jesus. Because Paul said all things work together for the good to them that love the Lord, who are the called according to his purpose. It's going to work out for my good. All I got to do is remain steadfast, unmovable, always abounding in the work of the Lord. And one of the works of the Lord, amen, is not just living holy. That's part of it. But one of the works that we got to do is praise God. We got to praise God. Amen. Praise God through the storm. Praise God through the test. Praise God through the situation. We got to learn, church, to praise our way through.
2: Man.
0: Praise is a weapon. Hallelujah. It is a weapon. Hallelujah. My God, and we got to learn, Mother, to praise the Lord. We got to learn to come before his presence with singing. We got to learn to lift up holy hands. We got to learn to clap our hands. We got to learn to pat our feet. We got to learn to hit the tambourines going. We got to learn for the loud sound of cymbals to go. We need to hear the drums going. We need to hear the string instruments going. We need to hear the organ going on. We ought to hear the songs of Zion. Somebody ought to walk by this place and hear the songs of Zion going. They ought to hear praise in the house. They ought to feel the power of God. They ought to feel the anointing. They ought to feel the presence of God. They ought to feel something going on that's not going on nowhere else. Ain't nothing like God's house. In God's house, He is the center. He is the center of my joy. He is the center of praise. He is the center of worship. And they ought to be able to walk past God's house and feel something on the inside. Feel a praise going up. Hallelujah. They ought to be able to feel the power of God. Hallelujah. Thank you, Jesus. Oh, come on, Zion. Put them hands together. If you believe it, come on and put them hands together. Hallelujah. Hallelujah. Hallelujah, God. Thank the Holy Ghost. Yes, Lord Jesus. Thank God. Hallelujah. Thank the Holy Ghost. Yes, Lord. He's worthy. Oh, come on, Jesus. Oh, my God. We in exempt. Y'all not exempt from praising God. Hallelujah. Come on, put those hands together. We got to praise God. I told y'all before, we got to lead by example. We got to praise God. And in the sense of BBA, praise God. We got to roll by example up in here. Hallelujah. Thank you, Jesus. Come on, church. We got to praise God. We got to give back the praise. We got to give back the worship. Hallelujah. And the more we praise God, the more God will anoint us. Don't you know the more we praise God, the more power in the house. Don't you know we praise God, the more breakthroughs in the house. Don't you know we praise God, the more healing in the house. Don't you know when you praise God, more souls will get saved. Don't you know when you praise God, more souls will go down in water. In Jesus Christ's name. Don't you know when you praise God, things begin to happen. When you praise God, mountains begin to move. Don't you know when you praise God, doors will come open. Hallelujah. Don't you know when you praise God, souls begin to get saved. Husbands begin to get saved. Wife begin to get saved. Children begin to get saved. Hallelujah. Don't you know when you praise God, hallelujah, God got to move. I heard God say, Sister Gray, I heard God say, I inhabit the praise of my people. Hallelujah. And I looked up that word in heaven. That means dwell. I said, He dwells in us all. Down in the praise. When the church began to praise God, began to lift up the name of Jesus. After a while, King, hallelujah. After a while, Mother Evans. After a while, here come God. Here come the Holy Ghost. Here come the Spirit of the living God. Hallelujah. Thank you, Jesus. I heard John say, hallelujah. The one you see with the Spirit of God descend upon like a dove. Hallelujah. Don't you know the Holy Ghost? Hallelujah. He controls the church. He controls the worship. Hallelujah. That's why God said, God, He is a spirit, and they that worship Him, they must worship Him in spirit. Hallelujah, hallelujah. What spirit? The Holy Ghost. Hallelujah. We got to get back to worshiping God in the Holy Ghost. The Holy Ghost. Hallelujah. When the Holy Ghost is in the worship. Hallelujah. These young brothers, these young daughters, they can get saved. Hallelujah. And I heard Isaiah say, hallelujah, yokes, I said yokes are destroyed, they are destroyed, somebody say destroyed. Destroy because of the anointing. Hallelujah. The anointing of God. It still works, brother. Hallelujah. Church, don't stop praising God. Keep on lifting them up when you come in God's house. Hallelujah. Have your mind on the Lord. Don't worry about who's next to you. Who's on the left? Who's on the right? Who's in front of you? Who's in back of you? When I'm looking to the
3: heels. We pray that you have truly been blessed and inspired by God's holy word coming from God's messenger and our pastor, Elder Charles M. Medley, who teaches and preaches solely from the King James Version of the Bible. 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Now, if you desire to sow a seed into the enhancement of God's ministry, please go to your Cash App and cash tag True Way is Holy. 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Again, that is 610-499-1443. 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
4: 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I'm Pat Middleton. Join me in the Word. We will begin with our Bible study, which is coming from the Word of God, found in 1st and 2nd Kings and Habakkuk. And we're going to talk about two prophets, two widows, and some oil. The first passage that we're going to look at is 1st Kings chapter 17, verses 7 through 16. Then 2nd Kings chapter 4, verses 1 through 7, and finally Habakkuk chapter 3, verses 17 through 19. That's where we're going to get our Bible study in. Then we're going to listen to some beautiful, powerful praise and worship music that ties into those scriptures. And then we're going to end this broadcast, as we will end all broadcasts, with the truth that will set you free. The Word, Power, and Truth radio broadcast begins now. Thank you for listening. 1 Kings chapter 17, verses 7 through 16, we find Elijah, the great prophet Elijah of the Old Testament, in the midst with the rest of the people in the land of a famine. And this is where verse 7 begins of chapter 17. The 17th chapter of 1 Kings. Sometime later, the brook dried up because there had been no rain in the land. Then the word of the Lord came to him, Elijah, go at once to Zarephath in the region of Sidon and stay there. I have directed a widow there to supply you with food. So he went to Zarephath. When he came to the town gate, a widow was there gathering sticks. He called to her and asked, would you bring me a little water in a jar so that I may have a drink? As she was going to get it, he called, and bring me, please, a piece of bread. "As surely as the Lord your God liveth," she replied, "I don't have any bread, only a handful of flour in a jar and a little olive oil in a jug. I am gathering sticks to take home and make a meal for myself and my son so that we may eat it and die." Elijah said to her, "Don't be afraid. Go home and do as you have said, but first make me a small loaf of bread and bring it to me, and then make something for yourself and your son. For this is what the Lord, the God of Israel, says, your jar of flour will not be used up, and your jug of oil will not run dry until the day the Lord sends rain on the land." So, verse 15, she went away and did as Elijah told her. So there was food every day for Elijah and for the woman and her family. For the jar of flour was not used up, and the jug of oil did not run dry, in keeping with the word of God spoken by Elijah. Now let's look at the second widow. Now this is found in 2 Kings chapter 4, verses 1 through 7. And here we find Elisha, the apprentice of Elijah, the one whose mantle fell on him when Elijah was taken up. The wife of a man from the company of prophets cried out to Elisha, "Your servant, my husband, is dead. And you know that he revered the Lord, but now his creditor is coming to take my two boys as his slaves." Elisha replied to her, "How can I help you? Tell me, what do you have in your house?" "Your servant has nothing there at all," she said, "except a small jar of olive oil." Elisha said, "Go around and ask your neighbors for empty jars. Don't ask for a few. Then go inside your house and shut the door behind you and your sons, and pour oil into all the jars. As each is filled, put it to the side." She left him and shut the door behind her and her sons. They brought the jars to her, and she kept on pouring. When all the jars were full, she said to her son, "Bring me another one." But he replied, "There are no jars left." Then the oil stopped flowing. So she went and told the man of God, and he said to her, "Go, sell the oil and pay your debts. You and your sons can live. You and your sons can live on what's left." So I just want to share for a few moments, and then we'll look at the last scripture, which is Habakkuk 3, 17 through 19. But let's talk about these two widows, the similarities with them and the similarities with us. Sometimes when there is lack in our lives, we don't see a way out. We lose hope. We are on the verge of giving up. Our faith has failed. It's almost non-existent. Our trust in God, we're looking at our issue. We're looking at the situation, and the situation looks bleak. And God will send a word. Sometimes it's directly to our hearts and minds. Sometimes it's through a prophet, a person. It could be through a child, through a song, through a sermon. Sometimes God will drop messages into your spirit while you're thinking of anything but him. You could be watching television and a commercial comes on and you hear the little jingle, but you hear a little bit of God in it. And so this is what happened with these two widows. God sent a word in the midst of their lack. One was in a famine in the land. The other was a famine in her household. And even though it seemed as though both widows had all but given up, one woman said, "I'm out here making this, gathering sticks to make a fire, I suppose, and to make a meal for myself and my son so we may eat it and die." She had given up. But the scripture starts off by saying that God told Elijah, I have directed a woman there to supply you with food. So this explains why she was so willing, even in her desperate state, God had given her a word.

once it came, even in her lack. And because of her obedience, look at what God did. He not only provided for the moment, but he provided until the famine in the land, until the Lord sent rain in the land. I'm sorry, it wasn't a famine. Let me not put words where there are none. It was that there was no rain in the land. It was a drought. And so until rain came, the oil in that jug did not dry up because of her obedience, because of her faith in the word of God. I'm reminded in James, faith without works is dead. She must have had a little bit of faith in what the man of God told her and in what God told her to do. And she backed that faith up with some works by going and making that bread and giving it first to the man of God. And God sustained her and her family. In the beginning, it said a woman and her son, but in the end, it said for the woman and her family. So that lets us know there were other people in that household. God provided for the prophet who was visiting, for the woman and for her family. And the flour did not, the jar of flour was not used up, and the jug of oil did not run dry, in keeping with the word of God. Same with the next widow, the widow with Elisha. Her husband died. She had two sons, and she said boys. So I'm assuming they were not men. They were boys, young sons. And the creditor as well, if you didn't have the money to pay for your husband's debt, then your children became slaves. Elisha told her, asked her a question. I'll never forget, I heard a sermon so many years ago. My Lord, it was in the 90s. And Bishop Ronald Carter from New York, Long Island, New York, after one of the morning prayers at our convention, Church of Our Lord Jesus Christ convention, he preached this message on what do you have in your house? I have never forgotten that sermon. And that was from this same passage that I read you, 2 Kings chapter 4, verses 1 through 4. The creditors were on their way to take her sons as slaves to pay for her husband's debt. And the prophet asked her, what do you have in your house? And she said, all I have is a small jar of oil. James Cleveland used to sing a song back in the day, little becomes much when you place it in the master's hands. He told her, go around and ask your neighbors for empty jars. And when he says, don't just ask for a few, that's another way of saying, ask for as many as you can. Go in your house, shut the door behind you. You don't need to let the neighbors know what you're doing. Shut the door behind you and begin pouring the oil. Now she said, I have a small jar of oil. But he said, pour the oil into all the jars. As each is filled, put it to the side. She did the same thing until there was not an empty jar in her house. Then she went back to the man of God and said, okay, I did what you said. And he said, well, go and sell the oil and pay your debts. You and your sons can live. That reminded me of the state of the first widow who said, I'm just going to make this little piece of bread for me and my son and we're going to die. But the second widow, the prophet actually said, you and your sons can live on what's left. Look at how God provides. I, as a single parent, my children are grown and on their own now, but there was a time when they were younger and I was a new homeowner and was working my first telecommunications job. I didn't always work in broadcasting. And so I was working for Ma Bell, quote unquote, and I was not in management. So I was on strike. And when we're on strike, you got to go on strike. And you have to walk the picket line if you expect

any funds from the strike fund. So week one goes by, and back then you're paid weekly. And, you know, sometimes certain situations you're living, quote unquote, paycheck to paycheck. And when the third week had passed and we were still on strike, but we hadn't accrued, we hadn't received the strike funds yet. And so this is three paychecks that I did not receive. And I began to get upset and nervous. And I'll never forget, I was home because I was on strike and I had come home from strike duty. I had a good assignment. I was in Ardmore, in a really nice neighborhood. I was walking the picket line in Ardmore because at that time, that's where I was working. So the location where I was pretty cool, to say the least. But the lack, I was feeling the lack, and I went home and I was in my bedroom, and I can still see myself in my bedroom walking back and forth, praying and crying. And all the Lord said to me was three words: all your need. And I knew immediately that he was saying to me, Philippians 4:13, my God will supply all your need according to his riches in glory in Christ Jesus. And that those three words, that scripture was enough to hold me together. I didn't go downstairs and open the mail and find a big fat check. No, that's not what happened. But what happened is God provided in the midst of my lack, and my children and I were fine. We were able to live. In so many other instances where myself and others have had situations where we felt like, oh my goodness, there's no way out. There's no hope. What am I going to do? I'm at the end of my rope. But God provides. He will provide the oil that we need to keep going. And this is what he did for these two widows and their sons. And I'm going to close this little review with Habakkuk 3:17-19. For so many years, this has been one of my most blessed passages of scripture. Though the fig tree may not blossom, nor fruit be on the vines, though the labor of the olive oil may fail, and the fields yield no food, though the flock may be cut off from the fold, and there be no herd in the stall, lack, barren, nothing. Verse 18, Habakkuk 3, yet, in spite of all of that, the prophet Habakkuk says, yet I will rejoice in the Lord. I will joy in the God of my salvation. Why? Verse 19, because the Lord is my strength. He will make my feet like deer's feet. He will make me walk on high hills. And that is what he will do for you. In your hour of need, whatever it is, it could be physical health, it could be financial, it could be mind stress, it could be a broken relationship that you want to mend, you want peace. It could be salvation, which is full and free. Whatever, he will supply your need, all your need, according to his riches and glory in Christ Jesus. The earth is the Lord's, and the fullness thereof, the world and all that dwell therein. So the cattle on a thousand hill belongs to him, as the scripture says. There's nothing too hard for God. All we have to do is to say, Lord, help me. Many of us have learned this 23rd Psalm since we were children, but we don't believe it fully. We don't apply it. The Lord is my shepherd. I shall not want. I shall not want, because he will supply all my needs according to his riches and glory. David said, I've never seen the righteous forsaken, nor his seed begging bread.
That is my testimony, and that can be yours as well. And now, as promised, here are two worship songs that tie in directly to today's topic, Two Widows and Two Miracles.

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0: 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It's time now for A Teacher from God, founded by Elder Clifton Chambry and hosted by Elder Shelton Chambry.
1: Every one of you, God bless all those that my father had said God bless and happy birthday or whatever it was he would say. To God be the glory. To God be the glory. This is Elder Shelton A. Chambry, Sr. Thank God for each and every one of you. Thank God for my uncle in his absence. Thank God for him as well. But I just want to say, to God be the glory, and may God bless each and every one of you that my father used to speak with when he was yet alive. I thank God for him in this broadcast, and for each and every one that works at the broadcast studio. I thank God for all of y'all, Pat, Mike, and anyone else that is there. God bless all of you. I'm just going to say a prayer and get into a word. Oh, Heavenly Father, we thank you for your goodness and mercy. We thank you for your multitude of blessings. We thank you for all you do and all you've done. Lord, we ask you to bless everyone that is listening in on this radio station, Lord. Bless each and every one of my family members. Bless the live church that I attend, Lord. God bless each and every one of you that are listening. And may the Lord touch your hearts, your minds, and your souls. May the Lord touch each and every one that you are praying for. Lord, I ask you to reach your hands down from heaven, Lord, and touch the hearts, the minds, and the bodies of each and every one that's been praying for the radio station, that's been praying for a family member, that's been praying for themselves, Lord. Anyone, Lord, that needs to be healed, Lord, you heal, Lord. Anyone, Lord, that needs to be delivered. Anyone, Lord, that needs to be saved, Lord, you save, Lord, in the name of Jesus, Lord. You have your way, Lord. You have your way in their lives, Lord. You have your way in them, Lord. In the mighty name of Jesus, Lord, we pray, Lord. We pray, Lord, that you have your way. In Jesus' name we pray. Thank God. Amen. Thank God. God bless, God bless, God bless. I don't know what happened, but to God be the glory. To God be the glory. May God bless each and every one of you, touch the hearts and the minds, heal, deliver, and save in the name of Jesus. Lord, anyone that's listening to this radio station, anyone that's been praying for a family member, Lord, you step in, Lord. You intervene, Lord. You have your way, Lord. In the mighty name of Jesus, Lord. Lord, we thank you for what you're doing. We thank you for what you've done. We thank you, Lord, because you are the Alpha and the Omega, the beginning and the end. And we know you can do anything but fail. So we thank you, Lord, for what you're doing. We thank you for what you've done. And we ask you to continue to bless, continue to heal, continue to deliver, continue to have your way. In Jesus' name we pray. Thank God. Amen. And amen. I'm going to be coming from a scripture that we all know. And I'm coming from this scripture because I was speaking with one of the young people, and with a couple of young people, and we were talking about honoring thy mother and father. And the children read scripture today about honoring thy mother and father. One read from Exodus 20 and 12, but I'm coming from Ephesians 6, starting at the first verse. Children, obey your parents in the Lord, for this is right. Honor thy father and thy mother, which is the first commandment with a promise, that it may be well with thee, and thou mayest live long on the earth. One of the most important verses in that scripture is this one. And ye fathers, provoke not your children to wrath, but bring them up in the nurturing and admonition of the Lord. That's one of the most important parts about that scripture, because you know that the child should honor thy mother and father, but when it comes down to you provoking them into wrath, you forget about that. You forget about the fact that sometimes you can push your children into wrath. And that's something that we should not do. We should be always trying to make sure that they're living for the Lord and dying for the Lord, that they're not being pushed. They're not being tampered with. Their mindset is not being tampered with, that we're always on top of everything when it comes down to our children. Family is important. Family is important. Children, family is important. It's important that you honor your mother and your father so your days will be longer upon this earth, that you will have a long and joyful lifestyle, a long and joyful life, because we don't know when we're going to leave this earth. We don't know when God is going to call us home. We don't know when we are going to be tested. And we don't want to be tested in the wrong way. We don't want to be tested that we fail. We don't want to be tested that we fail. And it's important that, you know, the children be nourished and pushed to the Lord. Not pushed, because you're not supposed to push a child into a religion or into anything that, you know, that they want to be in. You want them to be there because they want to be there. You want to be able to say that my child came to God because he heard the word and it touched his heart. You want them to be able to say that they love the Lord, and as long as you raise a child up in the way he should go, he won't depart from it. Or he might waver a little bit. He might walk to the left, walk to the right, but he won't waver away from the Lord. He won't lead the Lord. So in Exodus, one of the children read this, Exodus on the 20th chapter, the 12th verse, honor thy father and thy mother, that thy days may be long upon the land which the Lord thy God giveth thee. Thou shalt not kill, thou shalt not commit adultery, thou shalt not thou shalt not bear false witness against thy neighbor. Thou shalt not cover thy neighbor's house. Thou shalt not cover thy neighbor's wife, nor his manservant, nor his maidservant, nor his ox, nor his ass, nor anything that is thy neighbor's. The Lord wants us to be steadfast and not doing anything negative towards our neighbors, towards anyone dealing with us. He wants us to be lighthouses. He wants our light to shine, that people will see God in us, see the glory of God in us. He wants us to be his lighthouse, his lamp to some feet, that people will be able to see the way to the Lord. But to do that, we have to push ourselves. we have to be servants of the Lord. We have to be steadfast in the word of God, teaching our children, teaching our loved ones, you know, everyone that is of the Lord. We have to be on top of it. We have to be on top of our game, and our game is the Lord. Thank God for each and every one of you that are listening in. One of the children is trying to get my attention. I took them out on a little trip yesterday. I took a couple of the children out on a trip, and we went to the movies, and went to the park, and we talked, and we talked about the word, and we had a good time. And they came to church today, and they quoted scripture for me. They read scripture and quoted scripture for me today. And I thank God for that. Yes. So, to God be the glory. I'm going to say a prayer, and then I'm going to step down and let you guys go. Oh, Heavenly Father, I thank you for your goodness and mercy. I thank you for your multitude of blessings. I thank you for all you do and all you've done. Lord, I ask you to touch right now in the name of Jesus, Lord. Touch everyone that heard this word, Lord. Touch everyone, Lord, that is listening in, Lord. Touch everyone that they may get something out of this word, Lord. In the name of Jesus, Lord. In the mighty name of Jesus, Lord. Have your way, Lord. Have your way in my life. Have your way in their lives, Lord. Have your way in my family lives, Lord. In my wife and my children, Lord. Have your way, Lord. Save the unsaved in my family, Lord. In the name of Jesus, Lord. I plead the blood. I plead the blood of Jesus. I plead the blood. That all will be saved, Lord. All that the sound of my voice, Lord, will be healed and delivered, Lord. In the name of Jesus, Lord. Healing and deliverance, Lord. Healing and deliverance, Lord. In the name of Jesus, Lord. You move, Lord. You have your way, Lord. In Jesus' great name we pray. Thank God. Amen. Amen. God bless you all. God bless you all. This has been Elder Shelton A. Chambers Sr. To God be the glory. To God be the glory. God bless everyone on WTMR. God bless Mr. Pat. God bless you. God bless you. God bless you. God bless you. Keep me in your prayers, and I will keep you in my prayers. In Jesus' name, thank God for each and every one of you. God bless you. All of you have a blessed day. In Jesus' name, thank you for all that you do and all that you have done.
0: Teacher from God. 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

Now you know this mentality. You know this mentality. How many of you know anything about living in a small town? You know that in a small town, everybody knows everybody's. So you get it, right? You know that. Everybody knows everybody. You know who their mother is. You know who their father is. You know how many children they got, how many times they've been married, if they've been married, if they haven't been. You know that. That's just how it is. When you get up in the morning, you go to the grocery store, you kind of catch the news that went on over the weekend. Anything you didn't catch, you meet somebody else, and you know that mentality. So now you know Jesus was not in the big city. So when he was walking the dusty streets of these little towns, they didn't know who in the world he was. Now they know that he was doing all. Can't you just hear them in the little groups going, who is he? You know, Bartimaeus can see. You know, he was blind. Do you know who that is? Mm-mm, honey, I don't know him. Oh, you know, I went to a service last night. Everybody got hungry. The man fed 5,000 people and some more with 2 fishes and 5 loaves of bread. Who is he? Honey, I don't know him. Do you know him? No, baby, but you know, I saw him the other night. Him and his boys were on a boat, and he was a man out in the water, and the man was walking on the water. He said, come on, come to me. Well, who is it? You know who he is? I don't know. He's a stranger to me. He's not from around these parts. So we're going to tell you a little bit about the stranger.

0: Yes, we're here live with Job. As we've been reporting, Job has been facing life's ups and downs. He's lost his family, his home, and his friends, and he's afflicted with a disease that doctors say is fatal. We've decided that we would like to get a few words from the man himself. Job, in lieu of your crisis, what do you have to say?
1: Though they slay me, yet will I trust them.
2: Yo, this is D. Lawrence with A Message for the Saints.

Earth, the day is dense. 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

0: There was a lady in the Bible that came and washed Jesus' feet. And she came crying hysterically. And one scripture says she washed his feet with her tears and dried his feet with her hair. Tammy's coming. Give her a hand, y'all. This lady could feel the pain and anguish Jesus would have to go through. Sometimes we need to go to Jesus and do something for him. I can imagine this lady coming to Jesus and saying, Jesus.
1: Jesus.
0: Yeah. I can believe she cried and she said,
1: come let me wash your feet.

0: The scripture says, what is it?
1: Birds
2: have names.
0: Tell them about it.

Sometimes the waters of life come to surround us, and it seems as if we're going to drown. But remember to keep your eye on the light shining there in the night, for he controls the wind and the waves, and if he can control an angry sea, I'm sure he can fix whatever's troubling you or me. 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
2: 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She went to every doctor she knew, spent all she had, and her situation never got better, but grew worse. One day she heard Jesus was passing by, and she said, if I may touch the hem of his garment, I'll be made whole. 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And she said something like this.

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One came back to thank him. This song says, don't forget to remember the one who put you there, the one who brought you through your sicknesses, the one who healed you, the one who saved you. 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

0: It's the time of year to be celebrating outside. Jersey Central Power and Light is here with tips to help you celebrate safely. 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And if your drone or kite crashes into electrical equipment, leave it to JCP&L to get it for you so it can be retrieved safely. Check for overhead lines around marinas, boat ramps, or when hauling a boat. Clearances aren't always obvious. And look out for power lines when climbing or trimming trees. 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Hurricane season is upon us. Jersey Central Power and Light is prepared for severe weather. Are you? 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JCP&L meteorologists are constantly monitoring the forecast, and crews are ready to respond so you can stay informed and plan ahead. 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

0: somebody put those hands together and just thank him. Come on, can somebody just thank him? Say, can somebody thank him?
1: Don't let my will get in the way.
0: Anybody messed it up so many times and I'm tired of getting in my own way. Lift your voice and say,
1: don't let my
0: I want you to pray this when you wake up in the morning. Just lift up your voice to the Lord and say, God,

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But he's looking for a generation that will show the world with their life. We've been talking for so long. We've been saying all the right things for so long. But I don't know about you, but I don't want to look good, but I want to be good. I want to be the thing that he's requiring in the earth tonight. So I will tell the world your story. I want you to make that declaration that this is the year that you're going to show and not just say. Lift that up with me and say,